0: And the favourite is number 5, Weasel C. First up, Ryan Hurdle for Jason Warren at $2.30. The debutante, number 12, Extreme Turbo, $3.30. Linda Beach rides it. Number 13, Stomping Ground, is at $7. 2, Rocklands Royal at $8. 6, Cool as a Breeze, $9. Johnny Allen for Kieran Maher. John looking for the earliest of doubles after winning the first. Number 10, Tagaloa's Diamond, $23. Number 8, Shortcake at $26. Both of those runners on debut. The 11, Tequila at $31. 4, Smart and Mighty, $51. 1, Power of Hindsight at $81. And the 7, El Lizzie. Is the roughie. It's at triple figures at 100-1. Scratchings at 3 and 9, race 2, Hamilton. And Adam Crittenden's numbers, 5, 6, 12, 13. 5, 6, 12 and 13. Adam is with the favourite, Weasel C at $2.30. And Hamilton race 2 is on the back of Corriwell race 1, which is coming up next.
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0: It's all clear and paying its stall on race number 2, 5631. No dramas there. Dan Malecki's numbers in the third, 1, 3, 4 and 5. The second last at Ballarat Extra 1 or race 13. The selections from Brendan in that event, 1, 4, 2 and 3. 1, 4, 2 and 3 from Brendan. Still to come this afternoon, we've got the Warrnambool Greyhounds with Dane Barry getting underway in about an hour and a half from now. The first of 11 goes at 3:37. And we've also got the Northern Greys to join us. The first of 9 locally at 2:07, 4:07 here in the east. And also the Pinjarra Trots, they're not too far away from getting underway. First is just under an hour off with Matt McDermott. The first of 9 goes at 12:48 Western. So plenty of action still to come with Pinjarra joining us. Also Warrnambool and Northern before we head to Sandown Park a bit later on tonight. Here at Corowa, as they arrive at the gates for race number 1, you've got around 2 minutes until the first with Matty Jones, who's on deck this afternoon at Corowa. Looking at the late movers, favourite is the only one that's really been specced. 6 Gold Decree, $4 into 3, now 2.60. Wiser was backed earlier today, 6 into 4.60. Does trim up just a little bit into $4.40 now, but that damage was done early with it. Son of Rubric has been a big easer, 3.50 out to 4.80. Ditto is Sensational Star, number 8, 3.90 to 5.50. And even those are the bigger numbers. The two at double figures, the girl from Prague, just specced slightly, 18 to 16. And Ebony Eyes is 41 into 34. Gold Decree is by Farnan. It's having its 12th start today, looking to get win one out of the way. It's coming off a down-the-track run at Wodonga. Crossed the border last start and ran 6th of 12 at its last outing on a heavy track. Back onto the good four. Punters like it at $2.50. On the back of that, Hamilton Race 2, where Adam Crittenden's numbers are 5, 6, 12 and 13. Then we're back up to Shepparton for the third there this afternoon. The first of a couple of mixed 6, 7 heats over the 3.90. Still 12 minutes away, but by the time we get Corowa and Hamilton out of the way, it'll be pretty close to going back to Shep. Daniel Hibbert's numbers are 5, 7, 4, 2. 5, 7, 4, 2 in race number 3. He's with Aston Ones, who is the odds on each. Won 2 of its 3 career starts to date, and it's $1.35. Is Matt Jones, race 1 Corowa. They're about to complete the loading process.
4: To this campaign, ran 7th at Narandra, was wide on that occasion behind Bella Caitlin, and then ran 6th last time, beaten about 6.5.
0: Now, there's a late scratching through at Tamworth, take note. And it comes up in the first leg of the quaddy, race 4, number 3, Crime of Passion. Race 4, number 3, Crime of Passion is a late scratching at Tamworth. Back to Corowa.
4: Bit overcast this morning. In fact, they're moving in well. Won't be long before we see some action. So 1,400 metres the journey. And waiting on Gold Decree to come along. And also out the back there, Distant Stripes. So moved in very nicely. Last couple to get set. Son of Rubik on pace.

0: This type was on pace here at Corowa last time before finishing out the back. So last one to go, Forward Distant Stripes. It's the Wilson Project Group Country Boosted Maiden Handicap. Seven race card, sun's out. Good four, perfect conditions for thoroughbred racing at Corowa today. All the best of luck. And they're off in the first. So seven going around with Gold Decree, one of the first to bounce out. Ebony Eyes has got pace, and so too Son of Rubik. Further back on the inside, Sensational Star. And then came the Girl from Prague, back about fifth. Over on the inside, Distant Stripes, and Wiser has gone back to last here as Son of Rubik has gone through and leads by a half over. Ebony Eyes, who's now back a length away, second. Then Gold Decree, who appears to be three wide. Next on the inside, Sensational Star, the Girl from Prague in the middle. And behind those two lengths, Wiser and Distant Stripes back last of all as they go to the 900 in the first from Corowa. And it's Son of Rubik by a length and a half, Ebony Eyes and Gold Decree still covering ground. The Rail Sensational Star being followed by the Girl from Prague, and then came Distant Stripes. Wiser still back and last as whipping around the outside. Gold Decree puts pace into the race down towards the turn they go. About 500 metres to go, and after being caught wide, Gold Decree and Corey Parrish zipped around the outside and led at the 400. They turn. Then came Son of Rubik second, being followed by Wiser out deep from Ebony Eyes, the Girl from Prague. Next on the inside there, a Sensational Star for the back, Distant Stripes down the home stretch. Gold Decree, Wiser starts to run on down the middle with a furlong to go. Here's Wiser moved up, grab Gold Decree for the back in the field, Distant Stripes, and it's Wiser going clear. 75 metres to go, it's Wiser in front, they won't catch it, and Wiser takes the opener from Gold Decree and Distant Stripes third, then Sensational Star, the Girl from Prague, in behind those Ebony Eyes, and Son of Rubik has weakened to run last.
1: Number three, Wiser, wins the first at Corowa for Quade Crow at $4.20 and $1.90. Three will beat six Gold Decree, four Distant Stripes, and a photo for four. 3-6-4 and a camera, race one at Corowa. The second at Hamilton is next with Adam.
2: Bexley North, the M5 remains closed eastbound in the tunnel after an earlier overhyped vehicle. Your best to allow some extra travel time. Diversions are in place. The M7 though, all clear southbound with around 16 minutes travel time from Richmond Road through Preston's. Sane has helped people navigate complex mental health for 40 years. 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Sydney traffic to keep you moving on SEM track, 15:39 a.m.
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1: At the gates and about to load Hamilton at Corowa, the numbers are 3, 6, 4 and 8. 3, 6, 4 and 8 on the opening event. Number three, Wiser, $4.20 at $1.90. Quade Crow beats number six, Gold Decree, $1.80. Four Distant Stripes, no third. Eight Sensational Star is fourth. The Quinellipate, $5.40. The exact of $14. Trifecta, $52. And the first four, race one, $125. At Hamilton, they're about to get set. Adam Crittenden is 5, 6, 12, 13 here in race number two. It's over the 1,100 metres. Weasel C just easing 250 out to 260. Extreme Turbo, number 12, drifts as well. $2.60 out to 270. 8.50 into 8 for the two, Rocklands Royal, and also trimming up to $8 is the 13, Stomping Ground. Nothing moving at the bigger numbers. Here's Adam, race two at Hamilton.
6: The two standout runners in the market. Tagaloa's Diamond is set cool as a breeze. Tequila moved in. So Weasel C around the 230 mark. And Extreme Turbo's been very well fancied now down to $3.30. Stomping Ground at 7. Rocklands Royal at 8. Cool as a breeze 9. So they're steadily getting them in. Power of Hindsight to come up, and El Lizzie is the only other runner to move in. So the starter heads around, turns the light on for race two, the Creek Electrical Maiden. 1,100. El Lizzie goes up into an outside gate and they're set to run. They're away. Weasel Sea out well, so to Extreme Turbo. Cool as a Breeze showing pace. Marta Mighty is with them and Stomping Ground is there as well. So five across the track here, vying for the lead. It'll be Smarter Mighty who emerges as the front runner after 200 metres. Tequila's midfield with Shortcake, two or three away to Rockland's Royal, Power of Hindsight, El Lizzie and Tagaloa's Diamond at the tail with 700 to go. So Smarter Mighty down the hill, a length on Weasel Sea, Extreme Turbo third, Stomping Ground in fourth. Two lengths further away then to Cool as a Breeze, Tequila, Rockland's Royal and Shortcake, then Power of Hindsight, Tagaloa's Diamond. Last is El Lizzie as they swing into the straight. Smarter Mighty, a length leader from Weasel Sea. Extreme Turbo comes off their backs to try and run on. And then Tequila as they get down to the 200. Weasel Sea's battling a bit here. Smarter Mighty almost joined by Extreme Turbo, the outside. Then Weasel Sea, who's a half length away. Extreme Turbo had the lead though from Weasel Sea getting into second, but a well-backed runner here on debut. Extreme Turbo drawing well. Extreme Turbo, a two-length winner from Weasel Sea. Cool as a Breeze third. Fourth, a photo between Tequila and Smart and Mighty. Then came Shortcake, followed Rockland's Royal, Stomping Ground, next in Power of Hindsight, and towards the rear were Tagaloa's Diamond and El Lizzie was last in. So, yes, well-backed runner in the race there. Extreme Turbo wins on debut for Matt Laurie and Linda Meach through the inside gate. There was a bit of early speed and Linda elected to just take a trail behind the serious front runners early. But Extreme Turbo's built up well once Linda got her three or four off the fence turning into the home straight. And the first start of the three-year-old gelding's been able to draw past Marta Mighty and Weasel Sea, who was in trouble in comparison to Extreme Turbo, about 300 from home. But Weasel Sea has battled on well enough to claim second spot in the end. The interims go 12, 5, 6 and 11. 12, 5, 6, 11. Extreme Turbo, number 12, winners a three-year-old by Pinatubo, trained by Matt Laurie and was ridden by Linda Meach. And defeats 5, Weasel Sea, who's by Rubik, Jason Warren, Ryan Hurdle. 6, 3rd, Cool as a Breeze, who's by Cool as a Beal, Kiramar, John Allen. And 4th was Tequila. Number 11 does get 4th there at a big price. 2 lengths by 3 quarters were the margins. And the time for the race was 1:05.41. 1:05.41. So well back second favourite, about $3.30 the starting price there for Extreme Turbo.
1: Yeah, you're getting $2.90 and $1.20 on the tote. 12, 5, 6 and 11. Thank you, Adam. More to come at Hamilton after race 2. The third at Shepparton comes up next in 3 minutes. Daniel Hibbert goes 5, 7, 4 and 2. Aston 1 still the short prize favourite, $1.35 in from $1.75. 4 Aston Valhalla, $4.80. 2 Shooters Project at 5. 1 Lil Cocker 2 is at 23 and the 7 Raking It In is the roughie at $26. Dan is 5.742, race 3. The second at Tamworth on the other side of Shep. It's 6 away over the 1,600 metres. It's the happy 65th birthday to Stephen Fairless. Happy birthday, Steve. Number 4, Saman City for Jacob Stiff, $1.55. Clear-cut favourite. 1 Blazed Prince, Aaron Bullock, $8 into $5.50. Back out a point to $6.50. The 2, Famahan, is at $8.50. The 10, Ominous, $10. 11, Shakespeare's Girl at $10. 6, Christina Karima at 14, 9, Moon Treaty, 26, and the 3, Rope Walker at 41. Tamworth Race 2 is due in 5. Tote dividends are there. Hamilton Race 2, 12, 5, 6, 11, a trifecta to Adam. Number 12, Extreme Turbo, Linda Meach, at $2.90 and $1.20, beats number 5, Weasel Sea, $1.30. 6, Cool as a Breeze, $2.80 and 11, Tequila 4th. The Quinella, $3.50, Exacta, $6.70, Trifecta, $31. Furs 4, $228. The Running Doubles, 6 and 12, returns $13.70. We'll hear from Linda Meach after the win of Extreme Turbo and also get the Shepparton for the third with Daniel after this.
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1: Is Linda Meach after the win of Extreme Turbo taking out the second at Hamilton with Maddie Stewart.
10: Yeah, I thought I had my first ride. I thought my first ride of the day was my best, but it got beaten at a short price. And this bloke was probably its second best, but he won really easily, didn't he?
11: Yeah, and I suppose, you know, when you see these horses on debut and they let down like that, it's always pleasing, Linda, isn't it?
10: It is. When I watched his jump out, I thought it was a bit plain, but he was racing against, you know, a city-listed winner and a horse which had run last at Rose Hill, but they don't go there for no reason.
11: Yeah, 100% they don't. And I think the fields today have come up strong enough. I think a couple of these maidens, I think the form through them is going to be pretty solid, isn't it?
10: Well, this time of year, these maidens, they can turn into, you know, I've ridden some really handy horses on this track, especially when Peter Moody was, I was riding a lot for him, horses that would go on and win group races. So you never underestimate these maidens, especially in September. We're only a couple of months away from really we're warming up in town, aren't we?
11: Hey, listen, the track looks magnificent. Does it feel good to you?
10: Yeah, it's a genuine six. Might get an upgrade later in the day, but it's probably the best it's been in the last 12 months, I think.
11: Good on you. Well done.
1: Linda Meach there, speaking to Maddie Stewart after the win of Extreme Turbo in race number two. Winning riders so far at Hamilton, John Allen and Linda Meach. Here's Shepherd in race three with Daniel.
12: Astor One's the favourite for Paula Bell. He's had three starts for two wins. And one of those wins was here last week in 22.08, went 8.30 the first mark as an even money favourite. Was too good, won by six lengths, and looking to make it three out of four so far. 4.60 for Aston Valhalla, who was second at Ballarat two runs ago. $6 Shooters Project, set to run race three. And they're away, and Astor Ones has jumped pretty well with Aston Valhalla. They pair off early over Raking It, who gets to third, Shooter's Project. And Lil Cockatoo missed the starts about six or seven lengths away. Leader Aston Valhalla, it gets a length and a half in front now of Astor Ones, who's got a lift. Running on was Shooter's Project. It's Aston Valhalla. Astor Ones is coming after it now, but Aston Valhalla too good. Three quarters, beating home Astor Ones. Third was Shooter's Project. Fourth home Raking It in, and Lil Cockatoo was last, 22.227 the time. Aston Valhalla able to jump and lead. Astor Ones was right alongside it, but just got a bit of a break on the favourite on the corner and has been able to hold it all the way up the home running. 4.52.7 on the third, 4.52.7, three quarters by 2.75, 8.34, 13.89, and 22.227 the time. Aston Valhalla, Simon Payne, is by Aston Exceed out of Aston Geneve, and at start number eight, it is win number two. Five is second, Astor Ones, Bernardo Quick Pause, Paula Bella, and 13-2. Shooter's Project by Bernardo at a Crack and Doll, Vincent Melito. 4.52.7, 22.227 the time, 8.34, pretty good first split. The winner was 9.50 into 4.80, even with the deductions with the scratching of the eight. So 9.50 into 4.80, and it's going to pay 5.60 to win and 2.50 for the place. Astor Ones will pay $1.10, and there'll be no third dividend for number two. Standing by for the exotics, race four is the second heat of the mixed six sevens for Sportsbet. Scratchings nil, vacant five, field of seven, and the fourth in 12 minutes at 2.22. 4.52.7, and the exotics slowly coming through. Quinella 2.10, Exacta 7.80. The try, $12.70. First four paid $23.90. And the running double, a pair of fours, $10.70. 4.52.7 on the third. Race four at 2.22.
1: And the selections in that fourth event from Daniel, 2, 7, 3, and 6. They're loading at Tamworth, race two over the 1600. The second last at Ballarat to follow. Race 13 with Brendan is due in four. And Brendan goes 1, 4, 2, and 3. Paul Wonder, the selection, 3.30 second favourite. The favourite is the 4, Snowball 1 at 2.50. Brendan puts them in the order of 1, 4, 2, and 3 with the inside four boxes. After Ballarat, back to stall for the third with Dan Malecki. It's over the 2180 due in 6 minutes, and One Kimchi is the favourite for James Herbertson at $2.10, $2.90 for the three American Squared, $6 for Hurricane Hooley, six Wingate Guy at $8, double figures the rest with five Zwick at $11, seven Trailblazer at $18, and two Lockheel Lad at $51. Dan Malecki's numbers race 3, 1, 3, 4, and 5. Here's the second at Tamworth.
13: Now up comes Onimus, David Hatch, Zach Waddick. That was the winning combination in the previous with Immortal Rose pinching the prize. Same combo lineup here with Onimus. It's come up. Up comes Moon Treaty and two to move in, including Blaze Prince. He walks straight up. And Shakespeare's Girl, she's the last one to come in. Donovan Dillon has just jumped off and they're about to lead her up rideless with the blindfold on. The others are standing well. Bastiani was one of the first to go in, standing patiently, drawn the inside. While I have an opportunity, birthday wishes to Brian Baldwin, turning 90 today. A lot of people would know Spike, Brian Baldwin from Inverell. Legendary race caller, been around for a long time, celebrating his 90th birthday today. So all the best for your birthday, Spike. Saw him the other day at Moree Races, still fit and fine. Now, they're working with Shakespeare's Girl, just a bit hesitant to go forward today. Here she is. Now, look at the board. Shaman City is $1.50 in from $2. Blaze Prince, $7. Femahan, $8. Anonymous at $11. Shakespeare's Girl walks up better, and she goes in now. Donovan Dillon climbs back on board, and they're all locked and loaded. Red lights are activated, set for Tamworth, race number 2. Happy 65th birthday to Stephen Fairless Race. Good on you, Steve. 1,600 metres the journey. They're set. Starter holds them. Line looks good. Gets them now. Racing at Tamworth. Bastiani won the start. Greco and Rope Walker away well. Shaman City was away okay. This favourite pushing forward with Shakespeare's Girl. Onimus to the outside, driving up. Christina Karima is next, followed then by Femahan. Further afield is Blaze Prince, and Moon Treaty is about five lengths last. So they settle in their orders. And driving forward along the inside to take up the narrow front is Greco, joined two with Rope Walker. Two lengths away, third. Then came Onimus on the outside of Shaman City, this favourite, buried away the inside. Christina Karima revs up through the 1,000. Then came Shakespeare's Girl midfield with Femahan. Next came Bastiani with Blaze Prince, and two lengths last is Moon Treaty. So they race off the back. 800 metres left to travel. Greco shows the way narrowly from Rope Walker on the outside of the leader. They're a length in front of Christina Karima, Shaman City, and also Onimus. A length of that way next is Shakespeare's Girl, followed by Femahan, Blaze Prince, Bastiani, and towards the rear of the field now revving up to the outside is Moon Treaty. So they head around towards the 400 metres mark. They're still going tooth and nail here. Greco's on the inside of Rope Walker, and now Onimus peels out three deep. Christina Karima hooks to the outside, also with Moon Treaty, and back along the inside looking for a split is Shaman City. So they're well into the straight now at the 200 metres. Moon Treaty moves up out wide. Onimus in the centre moves forward. Femahan moves up as well. So Femahan comes up, puts the head in front from Moon Treaty. Blaze Prince is laid along the inside. Femahan, Blaze Prince. Blaze Prince comes through. Photo finish, but Blaze Prince certainly looks prominent from Femahan, and over along the rails was Onimus, followed by Moon Treaty, Shakespeare's Girl. Shaman City was next, followed by Bastiani. Further afield then to Greco and Christina Karima. Number one, Blaze Prince. We'll get the cash here. Number one will win in a time of 30, the last 600 metres, 37.36. At a time, 137.71. Interim placings 1, 2, 10 and 9.
1: 1, 2, 10 and 9. 1, 2, 10 and 9, Tamworth. Blazed Prince at $7.80 and $1.90 for Aaron Bullock. With that late getaway at Tamworth, straight to Ballarat, here's Brendan, race 13.
14: Field is nearly ready. Race number 13 from Ballarat. Evens are moving up, and the field is just about set to go. Nearly right. Last of them filter through to their spots. Green light is on. Snowball One, the favourite, just ahead of Paul Wonder. They're set. Racing. Away well, Paul Wonder off the inside. Kate's Rift had good speed and kicking through Teltani Lane. Out deep, Blaine Carissa swept around the outside and ran to the top from Teltani Lane. Kate's Rift, come back, Charlie. Snowball One back to third, last with Mr. Olaf. Last is Poor Jerry in the straight. Blaine Carissa in front, opened up two on Kate's Rift, and then Teltani Lane. Blaine Carissa in front. Blaine Carissa beat Kate's Rift, Teltani Lane, and then Paul Wonder from Comeback Charlie. Further back to Snowball One, Poor Jerry. Pulling up quickly, Mr. Olaf. He's going to dodge the pin in a run of 22.65. 22.65 will be the run. Blaine Carissa for Michael Bewley at around $10 will be the winner.
1: It'll be 7-6-2-1 there at Ballarat. Thank you, Brenda. Blaine Carissa at a price, $10.210. Beat 6, Kate's Rift at 3.10-2. Teltani Lane, $1.40. 30 seconds until race 3 at Stall with Dan Malecki. At Tamworth on the second, 1-2-10-9 are in. Number 1, Blazed Prince, Aaron Bullock at $7.80 and $1.90. Beats number 2, Famahan, $2. Number 10, Ominous at $2.80 and 9, Moon Treaty. The Quinella, 20. Exacta paid 37. The Trifecta, 302. There's four, $1,626. And the running double, 6 and 1, $63.90. Nothing through yet at Ballarat. On the back of Stall, Shepherd and Race 4. Daniel Hibbert is 2736. Favourite there is the 7, Zenyatta at $2.60. Dan's selection is number 2, Zipping Poprin. And it is $5. If you're having a late crack here at Stall, Dan Malecki's numbers are 1, 3, 4 and 5. Dan's with the $1.85 favourite Kimchi for James Herbertson. American Square, number 3 at 3.10 and 6 Wingate Guy is at $7.50. Totes at Ballarat, 7 Blame Carissa, $10.210, 6 Kate's Rift, 3.10, 2 Teltani Lane, 1.40, 1.4th, Quinella 64, Exacta 47, Trifecta 348 and the first four paid $3,953. Here's Stall.
15: Dan's going to miss it by about 15. They're racing. Kimchi from 1 begin best and is going to lead Hurricane Hooley. Dropping in behind the leader is American Squared. And then in fourth spot is Wingate Guy into the first turn. Next is Wick, who drops to the pegs. Second last is Trailblazer. And after a slowish start, Lockheel Lad is at the tail of the field. A comfortable lead for the favourite Kimchi, who rounds the first turn in front of Hurricane Hooley. Then third, American Squared is behind the leader and up to fourth. One out, one back is Wingate Guy. As they head along the front straight with two laps left to travel and Kimchi's in control. Fifth, three back, the inside is Wick, and then around it was Trailblazer with Lockheel Lad last heading out of the straight. Kimchi leads the way, 43.1 for the lead time. Hurricane Hooley is sitting without cover, about 3 metres off the lead. American Squared gets a good trip third, the inside. And then Wingate Guy as they work their way into the back and they're about to complete one circuit. Trailblazer second last the outside. Zwick three back the pegs. Lockheel Lad last of the seven. About a lap and a half left to go and Kimchi is on top. Kimchi from Hurricane Hooley and American Squared. The outside fourth is Wingate Guy from Zwick and then second last Trailblazer. The pegs at the rear, Lockheel Lad. 32-3, the first quarter of the last mile. And Kimchi getting a really cosy run here. It's Kimchi 5 metres clear as they work their way inside the 1,000 metres. American Squared, the inside of Hurricane Hurley. And then one out, one back, Wingate Guy gets a decent trip. But the leader really has been able to control it. One lap to go. Zwick 5th, the inside, then Trailblazer and Lockheel Lad. Second quarter, 30.6. And Kimchi out of the straight, led 3 metres. Hurricane Hooley is second, American Squared third. Really, there hasn't been any change in the running as they make their way into the back straight, approaching the 600 metres. Then in fourth spot is Wingate Guy. The pegs fifth is Zwick, and then Trailblazer and last Lockheel Lad. Kimchi, still that 3 metre margin it has on Hurricane Hooley. American Squared behind the leader. Now coming out from the 1-1 Wingate Guy. Off the back in 30.6 for the third quarter. And it's Kimchi held back to the field here, waiting for the last kick on the bend. But it'll want to kick quickly, though. It's not finding much. Around the outside, Wingate Guy straightening. Kimchi still in front. Wingate Guy's after it. Kimchi kicks on now. American Squared gets through. It's Wingate Guy out wide going up to hit the front. It got the better of Kimchi, who's kicking back. And it's Wingate Guy just. Wingate Guy from Kimchi, who did respond, but looked under threat turning, and it was. Has been beaten about a head. American Squared ends up in third spot. They were followed by Hurricane Hurley and Zwick, and then came Trailblazer and Lockheel Ladd. 28-9 the final quarter, and the mile rate was 2.2. Wingate Guy just travelled well, had that look about it, coming down the straight with a lap to go, like it was in a good frame of mind. Geordie Leadham had it travelling nicely, and it definitely hit the front. But once it got there, Kimchi did start to rally. Credit to it, coming around the turn. It just looked under pressure. But Wingate Guy had that acceleration to match it and then head it, and then Kimchi went with it. But Wingate Guy gets the upper hand. Adam Stevens prepares. Wingate Guy, a 10-year-old by Union Guy out of Alberts Bell, and that's win number 29 for Wingate Guy. Adam Stevens, owner and trainer Geordie Leadham with the drive. One Kimchi second, James Herbertson driver, Derek Kraft the trainer, and third to three, that's American Squared, Jim and Jackie Barker, 6-1-3, and Hurricane Hooley fourth, number four.
1: 6-1-3 and four at stall. They're at the boxes. Shepherd and race four. Tamworth, its correct weight, race two. 1-2, 10-9. 1 Blazed Prince, 780, 190. 2 Famahan, $2.10. Ominous, 289, fourth. $20 Quinella. Exacta, 37. Tripaid, 302. The first four at Tamworth, 1,626. And the running double, 6-1, 63. After Shepparton, we'll have a look at a market for the third at Hamilton with Adam Crittenden. It's due in 8 minutes. And then we're back to Corowa for race number two. Before we get to Shep, their totes are through at stall. Number six, Wingate Guy, Geordie Leadham, 1160 and 280. 1 Kimchi second, 130. 3 American Squared, no third. 4 Hurricane Hooley fourth, 6134. 470 Quinella, Exacta 1680. Trifecta paid 45. First four, 170. And the running double, 5 and 6, $32. Here's Shepparton.
16: Today was an odds on favourite in that victory last week. 420 Zipping Poprin, back win at Richmond last start. Ready to run the fourth. And they're away. Slow to go was Creativity, and One Sugar flew out to lead. Zenyatta gets across to second very quickly, and they go together. And Wangaratta Queen's got the drop on them third. They're a couple of lengths clear now on Zipping Poprin and Free State, then Creativity and Bonnie Beautiful. One Sugar the leader. Zenyatta's trying to run it down. One Sugar clear. One Sugar makes it two in a row. Second Zenyatta, Wangaratta Queen third, Zipping Poprin got fourth. Bonnie Beautiful, Creativity and Free State, 22.225 the time. One Sugar for Robert Lasseur, the winner. Two starts, two wins. He went 8.47 of the first mark last week. He goes 8.44. She goes 8.44, I should say, this week. 22.225 the time. 3.76 and 2. 3.76 and 2. 2.25 by 1.5. And One Sugar by Aston Rupee Barista Chick for Robert Lasseur. Two starts, two wins. 7 seconds, Zenyatta. Power of Buddy, Always Ho-Ho, Jeff Georgioski. And 30 to 6, Wangaratta Queen, Bernardo Caroline, Wayne Gray. 3, 7, 6 and 2 on the fourth of the day. And the winner has kept its record in check. 440 into 360 on fixed odds for One Sugar. Pays 380 and $1.60 on the tote. Zenyatta is going to pay $3.20 despite being the tote favourite. And Wangaratta Queen will be third. Will be no third dividend. Fourth in number two. Standing by for the exotics. Race five is the third heat of the mix 6-7 series for Sportsbet. Scratchings nil, but the vacant five, a field of seven. And the first leg of the main quaddie due in 17 minutes at 2.42. 3, 7, 6 and 2 on the fourth. No other dividends at this stage, so we're back for the first leg of the quaddy at 2.42.
1: Rightio, Brendan. Rightio, Dan. Leave them with me. 3, 7, 6 and 2. That's a first four and a trifecta to Dan's top four there in the fourth event. No sign of those totes on my end either. On the track, heading out race three, Hamilton. 5 minutes away, 1,400-metre maiden. And number one, Asal for Lynn Demeach, who's looking for a race-to-race double, is at $2.40, in from an opening quote of $6. 11, Pickle Me Grandmother, $3.30, in from $4.40. Number four, Mr. Solly, is at $4.40. Number 14, Little Alabama, $7.50, in to $7. Off and Gone, number 10, $19, out from $17. 6, Rocket Fuel, $26. 2, Gotta Cook a Curry, is at $31. Number 9, Miss Delightful, $71. 8, Ziguous Equus at 100-1. Also at 100-1 is number 12, Sunday Too Far Away. And the 13, Twilight Glow, is $151. Adam Crittenden selections, race 3, Hamilton, 11, 4, 1, 14. 11, 4, 1 and 14. He's with Pickle Me Grandmother, who has had some backing.

0: today, 4:40 into 3:30, and they're at the gates. Corowa will follow. Race two there this afternoon of seven is 9 minutes away. It's a scamper, 900-metre maiden, European, number four for Mitch Aiken, $1.65, ran second on debut, $2.50 into $1.65 today. Number five, Brave Summit, is at $5. The 11, Air Allies, at $6. Then we go to the 12, Dance the Boogie, at $11. Number six, He Zangu, at $15. 7, Magic Royale, at $18. 9, Mojo Junior, at $19. And 10, Retrofit, Best of the Rest, at $34. Odds on favourite at Corowa. For the second is number four, European, at 165. Now, those totes have just hit at Shepherd, and after the four, 3, 7, 6, and 2. Number three, One Sugar, at $3.80 and $1.60. Beats number seven, Zenyatta, $3.20. 6, Wangaratta Queen, no third and two. Zipping Poprin was fourth, 3, 7, 6, 2. Trifecta and first four to Dan's numbers. The Quinella paid 440, Exacta 780. The Tri, 36. The first four, 111. Running double, 4 and 3, $23. And the early quaddy at Shepparton this afternoon, 9443, pays 315. Great to have your company on this Monday afternoon race day. It is 27 past 2 here in Victoria. We're back with the third at Hamilton to Adam Crittenden next.
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0: And they're about to load at Hamilton Race 3, Adam Crittenden 11, 4, 1 and 14. That'll be followed by Corowa Race 2. Then we're back to Ballarat for the last with Brendan, the last of a big 14-race program there this afternoon is 10 minutes off. Destini Kadali out of the Pink Wing, number 8, is the favourite, $1.95. Brendan has it on top. He is 8, 1, 5 and 6. Now, it looks as though Campbell Rowilla isn't happy with the saddle of number 11, Pickle Me Grandmother. That's just being readjusted by Cam himself and also a couple of barrier attendants. They're just readjusting on the girth, although they are pulling the saddle right off. In fact, I don't think it's coming out. I haven't heard from Adam, but they're just adjusting a bit of that gear on Pickle Me Grandmother. It's been well supported, 440 into 340, a sale 220. Here's Adam. Okay, Adam was updating on track there that there is a slight delay. I thought he might have gave us a little bit more. We're only 60 seconds out. The first at Pinjarra this afternoon is only 18 minutes away. 9-race card with Matt McDermott. First is over the 21.85 for the 2-year-olds. A 0-2 win. And we start the day with a $1.75 favourite. Number 6, I Like It Like That. And the selection from Matt in the first is number 5, George My Boy. It's 3.20 second line of betting. His numbers are 5, 6, 2 and 9. Quick break on race day. Back to Hamilton next.
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4: Nah, it'll be all right. Oh, what? Oh, no. Did I miss it? Come on, mate. You got to rewind it, please.
5: Not a chance, mate. 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
1: Here's Adam at Hamilton with an update before they get away ahead of the third.
2: The first time today. As I mentioned, third pick in the market. And Little Alabama is the other one who's in the mix here. Got a long way back on debut at Warwick Nabil, and second start up to 1,400 for Little Alabama. So the resaddling concluding now with Pickle Me Grandmother and the loading process getting underway. Ziguus Equus, an inside gate, went in riderless. Sunday Too Far Away is ready. Into gate two. A middle draw here for the well-backed favourite, As El, who's about to come up. Got a cook of curries already loaded into a middle draw. As El is about to move in. Twilight Glow comes up. So 2.05 for As El. 3.60 Pickle Me Grandmother. 5.50 Mr. Solly. $8 Little Alabama. First two races, the same three jockeys have trifected it. Linda Meach, John Allen and Ryan Hurdle. Different order for each of the two races, but they were the three. It won't happen here because John Allen doesn't have a ride. The other two do. Linda Meach is on the favourite. And Linda did start Jockey's Challenge favourite today. A win in the previous, a second placing in the first, and she's on the favourite here in the third. So she's certainly well positioned through the early part of the meeting here. Little Alabama moved up into the gates. We're down to the last couple, Pickle Me Grandmother and Off and Gone, which is Ryan Hurdle's mount here. So Pickle Me Grandmother, who's got pretty good early speed, moved up into her gate. She's drawn next to Mr. Solly, who's potentially the other on-pace runner in the race. They're both in middle gates. Off and Gone comes up to the outside as the starter heads around for the third race of the day. The Star Printing Maiden. 1,400. Off and Gone is in. Field is ready. And away they go. Pickle Me Grandmother, one of the first to go with Mr. Solly. Twilight Glow is keeping them company, and Ziguus Equus showing a bit of speed off the inside as well. Off and Gone up into fifth place, and then As El, Miss Delightful, further back in the field to Sunday Too Far Away, and got a cook of curry, and towards the back a Little Alabama, and the last one is Rocket Fuel. So they've headed past the 1,000. Ziguus Equus keeps the lead through the early stages from Pickle Me Grandmother. Twilight Glow third. Off and Gone fourth. Then Mr. Solly. As El next. One off the fence. Midfield. Two lengths to Gotta Cook a Curry, who's wide around Miss Delightful. Sunday Too Far Away. Little Alabama. And the last one is Rocket Fuel as they head down to the 600 point. So Ziguus Equus, led by a couple here on Pickle Me Grandmother. Twilight Glow dropping off a bit. Off and Gone to third as El starts to present out wider. Then Mr. Solly, Gotta Cook a Curry. Mr. Lightful, Sunday Too Far Away. And Rocket Fuel with Little Alabama are the last couple as they enter the straight. Ziguus Equus running a bold race here off an inside gate. Pickle Me Grandmother still a length away, and As El is now joining in with 200 to go. As El goes up to Pickle Me Grandmother, Ziguus Equus, then Mr. Solly, who's some place chance, but As El hit the lead at his first Australian start and comes on well. And As El goes on strongly to win by just over two lengths to Pickle Me Grandmother. Mr. Solly ran third, and Little Alabama making up good ground late into fourth. Off and Gone was next, and then Ziguus Equus, Gotta Cook a Curry, Rocket Fuel and Mr. Lightful, Sunday Too Far Away, and the last one was Twilight Glow. So Linda Meach with another one. Two wins and a second from the three races today so far for Linda. And she has had As El in a pretty good position right through the race there. There was a bit of speed early. She just found a spot. She was sixth one off the fence. Gave him plenty of room down to the bottom of the hill and had him down the middle of the track in the home straight.
1: So 1.11.4, photo for fourth. Adam is favouring the 14, Little Alabama. If so, that is a first four to Adam's selections. 1.11.4, officially photo for fourth. With that late start at Hamilton, they're pretty close at Corowa for race two.
3: To Wagga and trialled okay as well. Canago and Magic Royale, it's the Corowa Chaff Mill. Down to our second on the program, just about ready here at the 900. Field of

0: 10. Set to go. Magic Royale joins them now. They're ready. And they're off at Corowa in the second, and a very nice dispatch as well. Dance the Boogie is one of the first to show out, and also Magic Royale is up there as well. Early stages here, and driving up is Retrofit on the inside, and European right behind them goes into the box seat, although just a little bit wide as Aerialize drives up there. Aerial Artist in the middle, a few lengths away to the debutant Brave Summit, Canago, and then He's Yang Zhu's on the rails, and Mojo Jr. under the whip back and last. Magic Royale's out very wide, Retrofit on the rails. They turn together from Dance the Boogie, then came European, who's got plenty of open galloping room. Aerial on the inside, and Brave Summit further out. Down the straight they come. It's Magic Royale who's taken the lead at the furlong. European and also Brave Summit still winding up. He's Yang Zhu, can't get a look at them across the track, and Dance the Boogie is still driving home. It's European, Aerialize, Dance the Boogie on the inside still there. Oh, I think European may have just pinched it over Dance the Boogie and also Aerialize, and a great finish. Brave Summit close up, and so too He's Yang Zhu. Then Magic Royale, Mojo Jr. got going at the end. Canago behind those with Retrofit, and also back towards the end of the field was Aerial Artist in what was a very good race. So we stand by. Number four has got it. In what was a very good race, Dance the Boogie refused to yield on the inside. That was the twirl, but the four goes in the frame first. And we had Aerialize diving through in the middle. It looks as though it should, based on the evidence there that I'm seeing, you'd venture to say it will be a 12 second and 11. No, 11's got second. Okay, so number 11 has got second, just ahead of, I'm assuming, the 12. So four. Four goes in the frame.
1: Number four, European, wins at Corowa. The favourite scrapes home. Mitch Aiken, $1.70, $1.04. At the boxes for the last at Ballarat. At Hamilton, the numbers are 111, 414. Number one, A Sail. Linda Meach, a double, 220 and $1.10. Beats 11, Pickle Me Grandmother, 130. Four, Mr. Solly, 170. And 14, Little Alabama, fourth. The Quinella paid 430, Exacta, 630. Trifecta, 1850. First four, 46.20. And the running double, 12 and one, $9.10. Here's Linda Meach.
2: It's a pleasure to ride for him every time his horses go around. Aaron and his lovely father, James, and his mum and that family, they're just gorgeous. And with him getting engaged to Georgie, which is pretty exciting, and she's lovely and she really fits in well. And big congratulations to them. And if Georgie's listening, then, my best wishes. Couldn't think anyone better to spend their life with them. Aaron, he's a lovely bloke.
3: Good on you. Well said, mate. I love it. Now, listen, let's talk about this horse. Aaron said you were pretty keen when the fields come out to jump on this fella. He's a big lump of a horse, but that was an impressive victory.
2: Oh, what a beautiful animal. Yeah, I think probably have to give a bit of credit to my manager. I think he knows more about what I'm doing than I do. But, come over from New Zealand. It trialled out really well the other day at Casterton and put them to sleep pretty early in the straight then. And he's got better wins than him, I think.
3: Yeah, he's a big lump of a boy, isn't he?
2: He is huge, but he's just a big, gentle giant. He's, you know, sometimes those big horses can be big, conk-headed, unbalanced things, but he's got a big horse with beautiful balance and a great length of stride and a really, really good attitude. So he should go quite a long ways in the right camp.
1: Linda Meach there, speaking to Matt Stewart after bringing up an early double at Hamilton. 111, 414, just correct weight to come. Numbers at Corowa are 4, 12, 11, 5, totes at a moment. Here's Ballarat, race 14.
4: The time there, 22.36, Brother Easy, who won the night. They're ready to go. Stand by for a start. The last is underway. A little slow, Johnny's Revenge beginning well. Super Sealant, Destini Kadali charging over from the deep, and Destini Kadali cross the model of the first turn. From Super Sealant, Cindy Kabang, Poor Minty, Johnny's Revenge, then Jackpot Cash, Flying Bessie Eagle, Tegan around the turn. Destini Kadali led, trying hard. Super Sealant back to the inside, but Destini Kadali's home. Destini Kadali beat Super Sealant, Cindy Kabang, Poor Minty, Jackpot Cash. Then Flying Bessie, Eagle Tegan, last to complete was Johnny's Revenge in 22.46. 22.46 to the final event on the program. Destini Kadali just built the momentum out deep on the track. She's now a four-time winner off box number eight. And she wins for the second time here, Course and Trip, at her sixth attempt. 8 beats 1. Destini Kadali. She's by Feral Frankie out of Precious Destini for Kylie Norton and the Riverwalk Syndicate. One runs in second, Cindy. One runs in second, Super Sealant by Razor's Edge out of Super Sea Azile. Raymond Farquhar, third in two, fourth in was three. So 8, 1, 2, and 3, a length and a half.
1: 8, 1, 2, and 3. Thanks for your help this afternoon, Brendan. On the last of 14 at Ballarat, wrapped up to Destini Kadali, the winner at $2 and $1.30. Shepparton Race 5 starts the quaddy next in 60 seconds. And they're getting to the start for the third heat of the Mix 6-7 390 series. Number 4, Super Sam is $1.70 at favourite. Nunnyong Gold, the 6, 5.50. 7 Storm is at $6.50. Daniels with Storm, he goes 7, 6, 4 and 2. At Corowa, 4-12-11-5 race 2, number 4, European, Mitch Aiken, $1.70, $1.04. Number 12, Dance the Boogie, 2.40. 11, Aerialise, 1.80 and 5, Brave Summit. Ran fourth, the Quinella was 7.60, Exacta 10.60. Trifecta paid 38, first 470, and the running double 3 and 4, $11.30. On the last at Ballarat, 8-1-2-3, number 8, Destini Kadali, at $2 and $1.30, number 1, Super Sealant, 190, 2, Sydney Kabang, 190, and 3, Poor Minty, fourth, Quinella, 350, Exacta, $4, Trifecta, 26, first 4, 104, and the running double 7 and 8, no live tickets. Our thanks to Brendan at Ballarat. On the other side of Shepparton, it's the first at Pinjarra with Matt McDermott. We'll have a closer look at race one in just a moment. Here is the first leg of the quaddy at Shepparton. Here's Dan.
5: Win came last start in a maiden $4 chance, 22 and 26. It was on the 24th of August from the pink. It's the green today. 5.50 Storm, who won here two starts ago, 22 and 30, was third to Astor One's last start in a mixed 6-7. It's won one from three. And then $9, Kakuza, who's won 2 of 20, was second to Zenyatta in a Tier 3 restricted win race last up. Favourite in blue for the first look at the quaddy, Super Sam. They're ready. And away. Slow to go on the inside was Kansas Raider, and Super Sam wasn't a great away either. Grumpy Lion staying out very wide on the track, and Ilium's going to find the lead. Super Sam's going through quickly underneath it, though, and right there, Nunnyong Gold, clear on Kakuza, and then came Storm and Grumpy Lion and Kansas Raider, but Super Sam hit the front, goes away, and he's torn up the straight to win by 5 lengths. Kakuza second, Photo third, Ilium and Storm. Nunnyong Gold was next, then came a gap to Grumpy Lion and Kansas Raider. 22.387 is the time. Super Sam, the winner for Peter Ward, was second last out of boxes, but got through the traffic well and pounced on the lead, and he's broken away up the straight to record a pretty good win. 8.50, 13.89, 22.387. 4, 3, 2 and 7 are the numbers on race 5. 4, 3, 2 and 7. 4 and 3 quarters by a half the margins. 4 and 3 quarters by a half. Super Sam by Aston DB, Zarini Bale, Peter Ward. And it's win number 3 from 5 starts. 3 second Kakuza, Rodney Clark, My Redeemer, Flory Bale, 13 to 2. Ilium by Dr. Tucker out of Abdominus for Bell Tab. So it's 4, the winner. Number 4, Super Sam, the favourite scoring in the first leg of the quaddy. 4, 3, 2 and 7, the numbers. The winner pays $2.40, $1.50 on the toady. Was $1.80 favourite on fixed. Kakuza, $4.30. Ilium, no third, fourth into 7. Quinella, $6.20. Exacta, $7.70. The try, $54.90. First four, $206.20. Running double, 3 into 4, $9 even. Race 6 is the second leg of the quaddy. It's the Elite Collars and Leeds Grade 5. Scratch the reserve, field of 8, and the second leg of the quaddy in 12 minutes at 3 minutes to 3 o'clock.
1: And numbers in that sixth event, 7, 2, 1 and 3. 3 minutes until the first this afternoon at Pinjarra over the 2,185 for the 2-year-olds, the first of 9, good rated track in fine weather. Matt McDermott, race 1, is 5, 6, 2 and 9. He's with number 5, George My Boy, first up at 280. 6, I Like It Like That was as short as 190, but it's drifting now out to 240. They're backing Matt's selection. It's $3.30 into 280. Number 2, Asteri Adelophus at $4.40 in from 480. The 9, Terbium at $7.50. 10, The Mara's Shadow, $13. And 4, Sea Spirit Best of the Rest at $41. Matt, race 1, 5, 6, 2 and 9. That comes up in 2 minutes. Right on the back of Pinjarra, we head to Tamworth for race 3. 1,400 metre maiden, where number 11, Tigros for Michaela Weir is $1.90. 3, Tasman Deal, $3. Number 12, Folk Dance, $7 on debut. It's by Maurice. Number 7, Kenesis at 8. Then you're out to the double figure runners. 2, Loop de Luna at 34. And 4, The Last Romanov also trims up now to 34. Tamworth race 3 is due in 4. That'll be followed by Stall race 4 with Dan Malecki due in 7. And Dan's numbers in race 4, 2, 3, 4, 5. 2, 3, 4 and 5. He's with Farrah Joe. And it's the best of the day. It's $1.33. Number 3, Just Like Nugget, $5. 4, Talk in the USA is at 7. And then we go out to 5, The Blazing Boots, $8.50. Presidential Change, number 1, 23. 6, Optimal at 31. And Miss Doobie, number 7, is $151. Dan Malecki, race 4, Stall, 2, 3, 4 and 5. Pinjarra's next, race 1 with Matt McDermott.
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1: Let's say good afternoon to Matt McDermott at Pinjarra as they're about to come forward for race one.
11: Thanks, Pat. Hello to you and welcome all. Runners are over at the start for the first of 9 races today. And I like it like that, getting out from 190 this morning, now at 245, and George, my boy, he opened at $3 and reached 360 before firming, now into 240 and favourite from I Like It Like That. And Asteria Delphi, $7 into 4, Terbium, 15 into 8, fielded the start. Scratching here in the opening race is number 11. All race times are as advertised originally. Race number 3, Takeout 6. Race 4, Scratching number 4. Race 7, Takeout number 3. And race 8, 12 is a scratching. And a late one in the last check, race 9, number 12. So the mobile on the move here. Race number 1 today, the first of 9. We start with the 2-year-olds. It's over the 2,185 metres. Assembling up behind the mobile gate, Soho Tribeca standing at Cobbett Equine Farm. 2-year-old, the first on today's program. I Like It Like That, 250. George, my boy, was favourite there momentarily, but it's back to 260 now, and 420 for Asteria Delphas as the field move up. Crescendo on the inside, Asteria Delphas 2, Yankee Invader, See Spirit, George, my boy, come along. Moving up, I Like It Like That, and Soaring for Glory on the outside. Fortitude Feels on the back row with Terbium. The Maru's Shadow and Light on the Hill on the outside. Green light and racing. Asteria Delphas away well with Crescendo. Yankee Invader, Sea Spirit. George, my boy, is out there wider looking at what's unfolding. And Ravenous and Yankee Invader get past Asteria Delphas and Crescendo. Now George, my boy, rolls up as they sweep out of the straight with Sea Spirit taking the lead. A link to Yankee Invader behind. And moving up now with Harper is George, my boy. About 2 lengths away, Asteria Delphas on the outside of Crescendo as George, my boy, is going to run to the lead. Terbium's midfield in the clear. The Mara's Shadow is on the inside of I Like It Like That. Soaring for Glory, third last. Fortitude Feel and Light on the Hill is the last one. They race down to the mile in a lead of 40.8. And George, my boy, is now joined by Asteria Delphas, who went up to Eyeball, and they lead going off the Australian pace and go back straight by a length to Sea Spirit. A length and a half to Yankee Invader and a good gap in the field of about 3 to Terbium and Crescendo. A length and a half, I Like It Like That's in the second half of the field with the Mara's Shadow on the markers, a length to Soaring for Glory, 2 lengths Fortitude Feel, and 1.5 to Light on the Hill. Up to the turn, Asteria Delphos is keeping George My Boy Honest running into the straight with a 29-1 first quarter. Asteria Delphos a bit keen outside of George My Boy. They lead a length to Sea Spirit right in behind them. Then comes Yankee Invader, and that margin is increased in the back half of the field, about three or four now to Crescendo and Terbium. Then I like it like that with the Maru's Shadow, Soaring for Glory, Fortitude, Phil, Light on the Hill is last. First quarter was 29-1. They're racing up now to the DFG legal half mile, and it's George My Boy first up, just in front of Asteria Delphos, margin ahead, a link to Sea Spirit.

0: Mara Shadow weaving into the clear from Terbium and out wider. I like it like that. Asteria Delphi still in front of Sea Spirit. I like it like that. Terbium, the Mara Shadow. Asteria Delphi leading. They're closing in late, but so is the winning post. And Asteria Delphi will just hold on. I think you'll find he's just won from either I Like It Like That or Terbium. And Sea Spirit and the Mara Shadow there for fourth. Ahead of George My Boy, then Crescendo from Fortitude Phil, Light on the Hill, Soaring for Glory and Yankee Invader.
1: It'll be two and a photo, Pinjarra. More to come there. They're racing Tamworth.
2: Third is Akuma behind the speed. Then came Kinesis on the inside of Loop de Luna. Next came The Matrix, followed then by Tasman Deal. Lost Flowers on the inside then of Felicity Flirt. Further afield is Folk Dance. And Lightning Princess is last of the 11, past the 600 metres. On top, Tigris leads narrowly from the last. Robinov on the outside of the leader. Akuma is third, followed by The Matrix out wide on the track. Then Loop de Luna. Further afield is Kinesis on the inside, and Lost Flowers heads the remainder with Tasman Deal. Heads a turn for home, 350 left to travel. Tigris railed well, leads narrowly from the last Robinov, followed then by Akuma, and Tasman Deal hooks to the outside. Kinesis with a rails run at the 150. Tigris shows the way narrowly. Kinesis on the inside, and Loop de Luna is launching late, but Tigris is home and hose. Favorite wins. Tigris beats home Loop de Luna. Third home, Kinesis on the inside of Tasman Deal, followed by the last Romanov, out wide then Folk Dance. Behind those was Lost Flowers, then Akuma with The Matrix, Felicity Flirt and Lightning Princess. 11, 2, 7 and 3.
1: There's your result, Tamworth. 11, 2, 7 and 3. At Pinjarra, it's 2, 6, 9 and 4. Race 4 stall next.
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1: Now they're coming forward at stall for race number 4, Shepherd, and race 6 on the other side. At Pinjarra, number 2, Asteria Adelphos wins the opener, 5.10, 170, 6, I Like It Like That, 140, 9, Terabium, 180 in 4, Sea Spirit, 4th, Quinella, $7, the Exacta paid 19, Trifecta, 76 in the first 4, 387, Totes to come at Tamworth, the numbers 11, 2, 7, 3. Here's stall.
5: Is off and racing, the stall, Ag Horse and Pet Pace, and getting off the gate quickly is the favourite, and then takes up the running pretty comfortably, Firo Joe into the first turn. Presidential Change is second, Just Like Nugget third. It eases down to the pegs as they sort themselves out. They're just about in a single line by the first turn. In fourth spot is the Blazing Boots. Then came Optimal. Back second last is Talk in the USA. Ed Miss Doobie is out to the tail of the field. Into the home straight they head, and they'll have a bit over two laps to go. And Peter Fiscalini, Firo Joe at the head of affairs, 6 metres in front. From second, Presidential Change. And then third is Just Like Nugget. Fourth is the Blazing Boots. Next is Optimal. And then Talk in the USA. Last of the seven is Miss Doobie. Out of the straight they head, 44.3. For the lead time, and Firo Joe getting a comfortable run in front, the favourite. About to go into the back to complete a circuit, and it's 5 metres clear. With Presidential Change sitting second, Just Like Nugget is third. And then back in fourth position is next to the outside, the Blazing Boots now, who's come away from the pegs. Optimal's the inside. Talk in the USA is now tracking up behind the Blazing Boots. And last of all is Miss Doobie. 33.2 for the first quarter of the last mile. And Firo Joe, well, it's been able to dictate the race. It's 6 metres clear. Within second spot inside the 1,000, Presidential Change. The Blazing Boots on the outside can afford to get a little bit closer now, tracked up by Talk in the USA. Three back along the pegs is Just Like Nugget and then Miss Doobie. Last, the inside is Optimal. 30.6 the second quarter. And as they head out of the straight, the leader is Firo Joe. Favourite Pharaoh Joe on top with the Blazing Boots second. Presidential Change is third. The inside as they go into the back straight.

0: now and approach the 600 metres. Talk in the USA is fourth, and then Just Like Nugget, and then Miss Doobie and Optimal. So along the back straight, 500 to go. Fero Joe has been in control of the race all of the way. Starts to quicken now and leads 5 metres to under just a little bit of pressure, although sticking on okay. In second is The Blazing Boots and under pressure, Presidential Change. Off the back in 29.3 third quarter. Leader is Fero Joe from The Blazing Boots. Talk in the USA wider from Just Like Nugget. Fero Joe into the straight. Holds a 5 metre lead. The Blazing Boots is still right there, but it's a Fero Joe clear. The Blazing Boots is getting closer, but Fero Joe will see it out. Good effort from The Blazing Boots. Got within about a metre and a half at the finish. Fero Joe first, The Blazing Boots second, third Just Like Nugget. And then came Talk in the USA from Optimal, Presidential Change, and Miss Doobie probably finished in front of Presidential Change by the time I got back to it. 28.6 the final quarter, 2.5 the mile rate.
1: 2.534. Thanks, Dan. We've got to keep moving. They're loading at Shepparton for race number 6. Heading to the start at Hamilton for race 4, which is 2 minutes away. Adam Crittenden goes 10.5, 8, and 6. A look at that market in just a moment. Here's Shepparton race 6.
2: Who was sixth at Ballarat last start. And then $6 for the green and the yellow. And they on the next line of betting. Set the run, race 6. Favourite in black. And away. Kraken Main jumped pretty well. There was good speed from Honey Stewart, who checked it and got across it and goes clear by 2. Vice Light Grip second. Mrs. Tiggy Winkle third. And then came West Star Leo. Favourite got through the ruck now. Kraken Main is trying to chase out after the leaders. Scott Vicious, it's late. And New Sheriff at the rear. Honey Stewart's gone hard, but Vice Light Grip's up on the outside to take the lead. Honey Stewart fighting back and got off the canvas to win it. Honey Stewart wins it. Vice Like Grip has run second. Third, probably Mrs. Tiggy Winkle over Kraken Main, but that's close. West Star Leo, Scott Vicious, it's late, and New Sheriff, 25.837 the run. Honey Stirrer, I think, is going to get through along the inside, and it does. 8.27 and 1.
1: 8.27 and 1 there at Shepparton. Honey Stirrer at $5.40 and $2. More to come there. Thanks, Dan. Heading to the start at Hamilton, Adam Crittenden with the favourite, 10 to beat 5, 8, and 6. Just My Lot, Linda Meach, who's looking for 3 on the bounce. It's $1.30. Tom Dabernick trains. Number 5, Pete the Prophet, $5.50. 6, Pitman is the best of those at double figures, $10 out to 12. Number 8, Tamwood, $9 to 14. The 13, Ruby Doo, $23 out to 26. Number 1, Aurelio, $31 to 34. Also $31 to 34 is number 12, Rollin' on the River. Nothing to report at the bigger numbers. Favourite All the Rage, Just My Lot, $2.40 into $1.30. Adam has it on top, 10, 5, 8 and 6. And they're just getting to the start now. Tamworth on the third, 11.273, it's correct weight. 11, Tigros the winner at $2.20 and $1.60. Beats number 2, Loop de Luna, $5.30. Number 7, Kenesis, $1.80 and 3, Tasman Deal, fourth. The Quinella paid 37, the Exacta 52. Trifecta 205, the first 4, 473. Running double, 1 and 11, $13. On the fourth, it's Stall, 2.534. Number 2, Farrow Joe, $1.50, $1.60, goes all the way. Beats number 5, The Blazing Boots, $1.10. 3, Just Like Nugget, no third. 4, Talk in the USA, fourth, 2.53 and 4. The Quinella, $4. Exacta, $6.90. Trifecta, $13.30. First 4, $37.20. Running double, 3 and 2, $15.10. The Early Quaddy, 4.562, $62. And at Shepparton, race 6, it's 8.271. 8, Huddy Stirrer at $5.40 and $2. Number 2, Vice Light Grip second, $2.80. 7, Kraken Main, $1.50 and 1, Mrs. Tiggy Winkle. The Quinella, 54. Exacta, 177. Trifecta, $198. The first 4 paid $717. And the running double, 4 and 8. There was no live tickets. Here's Adam Crittenden, race 4 at Hamilton.
3: To take and... even though she's got an inside gate, Meach on, she's really short. She has had just about every chance in her recent runs on heavy ground, so we'll see how she goes here. Slightly firmer going with her today, and she gets out to 1,600, which is her first crack at the trip. And the last one's just arrived at the gates there, which was Rhythmic Gold, so they're starting the loading process. And Just My Lot's the first one to move in the very short-priced favourite with that inside gate. Rhythmic Gold, who was the last one to arrive at the stalls, has moved in. Pete the Prophet with a middle gate. Rollin' on the River moves up into her stall. the Ludermans and the Wilds must be fans of Creedence Clearwater Revival. Jack's goal goes in. Trust My moved up into a wider gate. Aurelio gets ready. Ruby Boo comes along. Tamwood, who's drawn one of the wider gates. So just a couple more to load for race four of the day out of the 1600 shoot. So the starter heads around. Princess Chic to come up into a middle gate. Pittman the widest. And they're nearly ready for the Walker's Earthworks Maiden. So we'll see whether Just My Lock can break through today. She's $1.35 out of barrier one. They're set. And they're away. And Just My Lot was out well enough off the inside gate. Meech is going to ride her through to be right up on the speed here with Princess Chic. Then Pete the Prophet, not all that far off them as they settle down into stride. There is Ruby Boo. She's going to move through into about third position. And then we've got Jack's Gold. Over on the inside is Aurelio. Pete the Prophet now back to about sixth place. Then Tamwood, who's in advance of Rhythmic Gold. 2.5 to Roland on the river. And towards the back of Pittman and Trust My as they get past the 1,000-metre pole now. So Just My Lot's been able to hold the front from Princess Chic, who's three quarters away. Ruby Boo's got a lovely drop behind these two leaders, actually a length away third and goes comfortably for now. Then Jack's Gold and Aurelio, about four or five to Pete the Prophet, who's already detached from the rest. Then Tamwood, Rhythmic Gold struggling a long way out. Roland on the river was next and then came Pittman. And last is Trust My. So a long way between first and last, halfway down the hill to the home turn. And Just My Lot led three quarters to Princess Chic. Third is Ruby Boo. Four lengths away then to Aurelio, Tamwood, Jack's Gold. Further back to Pittman making some ground. Pete the Prophet nearer the inside. So into the straight. Just My Lot from Ruby Boo, who tries to stick with the odds-on favourite. Just My Lot might be going better than her, though. Just My Lot, 200 to go, extends that lead margin to three lengths over Ruby Boo, then Tamwood and Pittman in the battle for other minor spots. But yes, indeed, she will break through today. Just My Lot's dominated that race, led all the way off the inside gate and won well. Just My Lot by four lengths to Ruby Boo. Tamwood runs third. Fourth is Pittman. And then Jack's Gold and Roland on the river. Behind them to Princess Chic, Pete the Prophet, and then Aurelio, Rhythmic Gold, Trust My, were amongst the last. So $1.35 you had to take, but it was a pretty comfortable display there from Just My Lot. Linda Meech just used barrier one, made sure that nothing was going to cross her early, and she was the dominant horse of the field, getting out to 1,600 for the first time today, and she was clearly superior. Ruby Boo had the lovely trail behind the odds-on favourite, and despite being no match in the home straight, she's been able to hold down second all the way to the line. Tamwood runs third and Pittman in fourth place. So the numbers go 10, 13, 8 and 6. 10, 13, 8, 6 will be the interims here to the fourth race of the day. Just My Lot, number 10, winners a four-year-old mare by Seamus Award. Tom Dabernig prepared and gives Linda Meech her third win of the day. Ruby Boo in second, number 13, a mare by Suburg, Will Morrissey and Neil Farley. Eight, Tamwood in third by Tomasa, Luke Williams. Fourth in was Pittman. Time for the race was 1:39.59. The winner started $1.35 on the VOP and $1.40 is going to be your Super Tab return.
1: And I've got those coming through, Adam. Thank you. 10, 13, 8 and 6. 3 on the bounce for Linda. Number 10, Just My Lot, $1.40, $1.04. Number 13, Ruby Boo, $3.90. 8, Tamwood, $3. And 6, Pittman, 4th. The Cornella, 11. The Exacta, 14. Trifecta, 78. First 4 paid, 373. The Running Double, 1 and 10, $3.90. Early Quaddy, 6, 12, 1 and 10. 71.20, 6.12, 1.10 in the early quaddie. When we go back, race 5 starts the main quaddie. Grab a pen. In about a minute, I'm going to read you Adam Crittenden's quaddie suggestions. We'll hear from Linda in a moment as well. Race 3 at Corowa comes up next in 4, and it's over the 1,600 metres, a benchmark 82. Very small field. There's only 4 runners. 6, Triptolemus is the favourite, looking for 3 on the bounce. Kariah Keatings for Nick Oliver, $1.95. Number 2, Kenny Hell, $3.20. 1, Blazing Sword for Tim Fitzsimmons, who heads up from Bendigo. Blake McDougall takes the ride. It's at $3.70. And number five, Du Calzini, the roughie in the small field, $15. Triptolemus, the even money favourite, $2 for the third at Corowa. Now, Adam Crittenden suggested Quaddy this afternoon at Hamilton. First leg, race 5, 3, 4, 6, 7. Second leg, 1, 3, 4, 7. Third leg, just numbers 2 and 4, and coming home with 1, 3, 5. So 3, 4, 6, 7 first leg, 1, 3, 4, 7 second leg, 2, 4 in the third, home with 1, 3 and 5. Good luck with those this afternoon. Here's Linda Beach after bringing up a treble. A race-to-race treble at Hamilton.
4: You would have been 4 out of 4. Hey, that was really impressive. I just said to Dara, I reckon you went along at a solid enough clip too. So to gap him at the finish, I thought was pretty impressive.
5: Yeah, well, she's pretty one-paced, and I knew she was hard fit. So I didn't want to strangle her and fight against her and get her doing the wrong things. I just wanted to... Tom's horses can do that. She's got a high cruising speed, but she can't quicken off. And I thought they're pretty useless behind me, so I'll just let her do whatever she wanted.
4: I love it. And I said this, and I spoke about this with Dara with A Live Another Day. I reckon Tom's horses, I don't know what it is, but they all seem to zing around the corners, don't they? They corner really well.
5: Well, he's just a good trainer, and he's a good person, and he's got a great team, Dara and everyone that rides work at home. They've got a really good handle on their horses. The horses are well educated. They've got sound minds, and you know, when you can, they seem to have all their ducks in a row, don't they?
4: Yeah, couldn't agree more. And these silks, Joe, great supporter of the team. He's a ripping fella, isn't he?
5: He is. He's a really good, good bloke, and he's pretty good to ride for too. And you know where you stand with him. He doesn't leave you, you know, sort of hanging. So, no, it's good. He's great to ride for. He's got some nice horses with Tom, and I think hope that he sends more his way. I'm sure after Cavalry Girl and everything she's done for Joe and his team. That I wouldn't see why I wouldn't send more.
4: No, I couldn't agree more, mate. Well done, 3 out of 4. I said there before, you got a good book of rides. Good stuff.
5: Thank you.
6: In Rockdale, traffic lights are flashing yellow, affecting travel both ways on West Botany Street at Bestwick Street. Redfern, look out for delays eastbound on Cleveland Street. Homebush West, we're seeing delays in both directions on Centenary Drive. 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
1: Loading at Corowa for race number 3, and Triptolemus just continues to ease. Was $1.90, now $2.10. They're backing Canny Hell, number 2, $3.40 into $2.80. Only the four runners. They won't take long to load them away for race 3. On the other side of that, we head to Shepparton for the third leg of the Quaddy, race 7. And Daniel Hibbert goes 3-4-7-8. He's with number 3, Scott Grayscale, at $1.35. We're not too far away from heading down to Warrnambool to say good day to Dane Barry. The first of 11 there is due at 3:37. And Dane will be along in just a moment for a preview. Here's Corowa.
11: Hell, who goes into the gate, second in the cup. Triptolemus getting set. Kariah Keatings, trained by Nick Olive, goes up only a small field. Blazing Sword still to go up here for Blake McDougall. Starter heads over to the rostrum, so a starter's imminent with just two to load. Blazing Sword goes up towards the gates now. And the 5-year-old by Too Darn Hot is ready. And now Du Calzini, so we are set to run. Norton Developments Group benchmark 82, small field, 4 to go. And they're off and running now. Canny Hell jumped away right with them. Triptolemus up there. As they go through the early stages here, Triptolemus, Canny Hell hasn't given the lead up without Just making Trip to Lima's work eventually as they run by the 1,400 metres. The favourite will take over. So Trip to Lima's by a length. Can he hell off the rails into second? Then Blazing Sword, who's back in company with Duke Calzini. They're third and fourth, about three off the leader. Trip to Lima's is just trying to slow up the tempo as they run up with about 1,150 metres to go. Trip to Lima's by three quarters. Not going hard. Can he hell gets closer again. A few lengths away, three lengths to Blazing Sword on the inside. Duke Calzini last to the four as Kariah Keatings has Trip to Lima's in front. Down towards the 900, leading out by a length. Over Canny Hell, second, one off the fence. A few lengths away, the cup winner, Blazing Sword, and around it in turn, Duke Calzini as they work down the side of the course. And still Trip to Lima's three quarters. Canny Hell close enough to strike. Then Blazing Sword, third. Duke Calzini back and forth as they up the tempo now. Trip to Lima's is going to be the first to swing, running down towards the 450. Trip to Lima's out about a length and a half to two. Canny Hell ridden along as the favourite travels kindly. Top of the lane here. Trip to Lima's well clear. Over Canny Hell, Blazing Sword asked to go down the middle and they dropped off Duke Calzini, but it's Trip to Lima's. Canny Hell still battling away, and Blazing Sword down the outside, still ranging up. A furlong to go. Trip to Lima's still out about a length in front. Canny Hell and Blazing Sword, they're trying. It's Trip to Lima's still in front. Canny Hell's about a length away. Blazing Sword won't get there, and all the way for Trip to Lima's. Wins at two lengths, Canny Hell. Blazing Sword third, and Duke Calzini about five lengths away, back in last. Nice win from number six, who certainly had a huge drop in the weights there on the others. When you consider that Blazing Sword was running around 62 and a half, Trip to Lima's there was always going to be hard to catch. Canny Hell had the 61. This one coasting around. Had to use up a little bit of juice just to hold the front and then slacken the tempo, and then got going again down towards the 600. And it's been a nice win. Was challenged sort of maybe with a furlong to go, but it was always going to be hard with those two chasing and try as they did, bumping into an up-and-comer with a huge drop in the weight. So 6215, 6215.
1: 6215, the small field there. Those numbers have come straight through. Number six, Trip Ptolemus, they've ended up finishing in market order. $1.90, no place pools. Number two, Canny Hell, second. One Blazing Sword runs third. And five, Duke Calzini, fourth. 6215. The Quinella, $2.90, exact of $5. Trifecta, $4.60. And the first four, $4.20. The running double, four and six, $2.70. Shepparton up next in three. On the other side, Dane will join us with a preview of Warrnambool this afternoon. The first goes in 23 minutes. Then we're back to Pinjarra for the second. 6 minutes away there with Matt McDermott. It is over the 1,684. And it's a three-year-old national rating up to 49. 10.851 are the numbers from Matt. 10.851. High Times, number five, is the favourite. $2.80. The 10, Broom Beach, who Matt likes. 3.30, second favourite. Number one, Roman Guard, $4. Eight, Defend the Right, is at five. She's a Becker, number six, at 11. Four, Alvarez, at 26. Number nine, Armour Flight, 26. Two, Monday Miss, at 81. Three, Kung Fu Warrior, is at 150-1. And number seven, Fist Full, also 151. Favourite the five, Matt's with the 10. 10.851, his numbers, race two. And it comes up in 5 minutes on the back of the preview at Warrnambool with Dane. At Shepparton, 2 minutes until race seven. Halftime of the quaddy there. You need the numbers four and eight. Scott Grayscale continues to firm. $1.50 into $1.33 now. Clear cut market elect. $5.50 for the eight, Storm Coming. Number seven, Sunny Stride. $6 out to eight. The rest are double figures. And they've all been drifters. $15 for the five, Supermax. Magic Bullseye at 19. Sustainable at 21. That's number four. And Ruxton Girl out of the stripe is at $23. Daniel likes the favourite. He goes 3.478 for race seven at Shepparton. And that's coming up next on Monday Race Day.
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Out to take you to Shepparton for race number 7. Tamworth race 4 starts the quarter in 8 minutes. 1,200 metre maiden. Number 1, Yeah Buddy, is the 290 favourite. It's been placed second 4 times in the last 4 starts. It's third up to

0: at 290 and has been supported in from 460. On the third, second line of betting, number 14, Syllable, 350. 9, Mr. Hugo at 460 in the 2. Mongolian Master is at $5.50. Get your quarters on at Tamworth. The first leg goes in 8 minutes. Correct weights there at Hamilton Race 4, 10, 13, 8 and 6. If you're just joining us, it's the Linda Meach Show there this afternoon. She's won the last three. And Johnny Allen took out the first there this afternoon. But Linda has won races 2, 3 and 4. She won't go 4 in a row because she doesn't have a ride in the next race 5. Here's Daniel, race 7 at Shepparton.
1: Was third at the Meadows to Uncle Stiltskin in a grade 5 last start. Down the track at his two runs before that, but he did win at Bendigo in 23.85 in the middle of August. He's a good performer here at Shepparton, but he's a very short price in this race. 6.50 Storm Coming, who was down the track at Warragul after placing at Traralgon twice. He's won 4 of 21. First go here today. Double figures the rest. Sunny Strider, winner at Shep, 25.46. Two starts ago and fourth here to Gerald and Crew last start. Green light, third leg of the quaddie. Favourite 122 from box 3. And away, and Scott Grayscale jumped fast, and he leads for fun early over Sustainable, who goes to second, and wider out Storm Cummings on the charge from Ruxton Girl. And then came Sunny Stride, Supermax, and Magic Bullseyes at the rear. Scott Grayscale, the leader, he's about 5 lengths clear. Sustainable is into second, gets away a bit now on Storm Coming, but it's Scott Grayscale clear, and Scott Grayscale beats Sustainable and ran a good race. Got close at the finish, runs second. Third's a photo. Magic Bullseye and Sunny Stride hit it together. Next in Ruxton Girl ahead of Storm Coming. And then came Super Max. Favourite scores in 25.465. Good win to Scott Grayscale. Has been able to fly out and lead. Sustainable's run a huge race into second at a big price. And seven's run third, Sunny Stride. 3, 4, 7 and 6.
0: 3, 4, 7 and 6 there at Shepparton. Thank you, Dan. 3 legs into the quaddie. You need 4, 8 and 3. 2 minutes until Pinjarra race 2. With a preview of the Warrnambool Greyhounds this afternoon, here's Dane Barry.
2: Thanks, Pat. Very good afternoon to you and to all on RSN. And yes, welcome to the Warrnambool Greyhounds on this usual Monday afternoon fixture. Just the 11 races today. 8 races over the 390 and 3 races over the 450. Currently around 15 degrees weather-wise with breezy conditions at the moment. There's no late scratchings or any changes to report. My best of the day comes up race 3 with number 2, Mug Science. Was a very strong second here at Warrnambool last time out. He was a midfield or worse approaching the turn and he made some very good late ground to finish second, only beaten a length there behind Where's Mick. That was back in late August. He returns off a bit of a freshen up. If he lands in the first half, I reckon he'll be too strong at the end of 390. Race 3, number 2, Mug Science is my best for the day. It's around $3.80 at the moment. My next best comes up in race 9 with number 2, Laser Hawk. He has a very good record here at the 390 at Warrnambool. 5 runs here for 2 wins and 2 minors at a 22.12 PB. A run of that quality today would win this race. His last couple of runs, he hasn't figured in the finish, but he didn't have a lot of luck in either of them. This is the easiest race he's contested for a while, and he should go close. Race 9, number 2, Laser Hawk at 250. So my best race 3, number 2, Mug Science, and the next best race 9, number 2, Laser Hawk. A quick quaddie for you. First leg of the quad today, of course, race 5 with numbers 1, 4, 6. Second leg with 6 and 7. Third leg with 7, 2, 8. Final leg with 1, 4, 7. The first tee underweight, 3.37. The last of 11 goes at 4 past 7, Pat. Bid everyone the best of luck from the Warrnambool Greys this afternoon. Our first race is 16 minutes away.
0: Good on you, Dane. Good calling there this afternoon at the Bull. They're coming forward at Pinjarra for race 2. Here's Matt McDermott.
3: And defend the right. Thanks, Pat. As they move up well here, race 2, the 3-year-old over the 1600. Brim Beach on the outside of the second row into favourite at $3.40 as the mobile goes around to release point. Starting in the back straight. Down to the post and 1. And Roman Guard and Mundy miss. Alvarez and High Times were away well as Roman Guard leads from the inside. High Times in the centre. She's a Becker wider out. Mundy miss was able to drop in behind Roman Guard going into the turn from Alvarez. Defend the right arm of Flight, a link Kung Fu Warrior. Broom Beach second last and Fistful the last one from the Australian pacing goal back straight. 5.2 the lead time and about 6 or 7 from first to last. And it was Roman Guard able to hold the lead. High Times across to the breeze and Mundy miss is third.

0: In a pocket. Alvarez in the 1-1. Defend the right. He's three back. Armour Flight one out and two back. Then Kung Fu Warrior down on the inside. A link to Broom Beach. Third last covers Fistful. And She's a Becker taken back to the start of the field. The first quarter in 29-7. Roman Guard is the leader with Edgerton Green a lap out. And Roman Guard a length to High Times from Mundy Miss. And then Alvarez shoved three wide. Defend the right goes through to the 1-1. And then over on the inside, Kung Fu Warrior. Three back, the moving line is Armour Flight. Fistful's on the inside. Broom Beach. Down to the pegs is She's a Becker and Alvarez back to the start of the field. One off at the DFG Legal 800, 30.9 second quarter. And they're less than halfway home with Roman Guard along the back. He's three quarters in front on High Times the outside. Mundy Miss is third. And then next in the 1-1, Defend the Right from Kung Fu Warrior. Armour Flight Fistful. Broom Beach is back there third last, about four off the lead. And then over on the inside, as they leave the back, She's a Becker covered now by Alvarez. Roman Guard still defies them. Just getting a tap up as High Times at the Chicken Man 400. 28-8 third quarter. Roman Guard, High Times, Defend the Right, Mundy Miss. Armour Flight, Kung Fu Warrior. Broom Beach coming three wide now on the turn. Fistful, She's a Becker, Alvarez's last. They corner. Roman Guard fending High Times. Mundy Miss, Kung Fu Warrior down to the inside. Defend the Right out wider is starting to pick up a bit. Broom Beach is starting to run on late as well, but it's Roman Guard still defying them. Roman Guard will lead all the way. And Roman Guard wins a half. The fast finishing Broom Beach second, Not Sure third, Defend the Right, High Times. Fistful drove right up behind him from Mundy Miss, Kung Fu Warrior the inside, She's a Becker, Armour Flight and Alvarez. And the last quarter is 27.8. Australian pacing goal mile rate around 157.
1: 110 and a photo at Pinjarra. More to come there. Roman Guard for Dylan Edgerton Green at 4:40 and $1.60. 2 minutes until Tamworth race four. The fifth at Hamilton comes up in six. First leg of the quarter over the 1600. Adam Crittenden is 7.643. He's with number seven, Queen Amangina, as the one to beat. $2.80. Six designs of 8.340. Number four, Cute Girl, 4.80. One side piece at six. Bell's Big House, number three, $9. Then you're out to the 11, Spanish Schnitzel at 17. 7.643, the numbers, Adam Crittenden, race five. Now they're loading at Tamworth at Shepparton Race 7, 3476. Number 3, Scott Grayscale, 130, 130. 4 Sustainable, 860. 7 Sunny Stride, no third dividends. 6 Magic Bullseye, 4th. The Quinella paid 1380. Exacta 1470. Trifecta 59. First 4 paid 284. And the running double 8 and 3, 2720. Back to Pinjarra.
0: 10. Third goes 8, Defend the Right, 8. And fourth is 5, High Times. Numbers interim, 1-10-8-5. Interim placings, 1-10-8-5.
1: 1-10-8-5, thank you, Matt. Numbers confirmed there at Pinjarra. Totes in a moment. Tamworth is next.
2: We are seeing westbound delays on the M5 through Moorbank at Moorbank Avenue. Homebush West, a breakdown has southbound traffic delayed on Centenary Drive. And in Des Moines, look out for delays both ways on Victoria Road. 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Sydney traffic to keep you moving on SCN track, 15:39 AM.
3: Thursday track show with Sam Hyland and Campbell Brown. Plenty of laughs and winners to get you through the day. From 1 p.m. on SEN Track.
1: Still awaiting Totes Pinjarra race two. Nothing there yet on 1-10-8-5. Here's Tamworth the fourth.
4: To the one start. Coming up, winner of the previous race, Tigreos for Scott Singleton, Michaela Weir. Now Albert's pick will be the final runner to come forward. She moves up, pick up ride for Jenny Duggan, and the red light is on. Running for TLE Tamworth, it's a maiden here. Yeah, Buddy starts the favourites. Set Tamworth. Starter presses the button and they're racing. Yeah, Buddy won the start, but driving forward, Mongolian Master with Nice Toe out of the gate to roll to the top. Mongolian Master sets up a lead of about a length from Syllable in second spot. Miss Ad Blue was third away. Albert's pick heading forward. Then came Hot Armor around Yeah, Buddy. Further afield, Hidden Detail. Then we go back to Autumn Forever with Velo Said and towards the rear of the field as they sweep off the back and they head down towards the 700 metres. So on top is Mongolian Master, leads about a length now from Syllable in second. Albert's pick is third. Miss Ad

0: Blue fourth, the inside. Hidden Detail is fifth, followed by Hot Armour on the inside then with Yeah Buddy. A further long way back then to Mr. Hugo. And then we go back to Velo Set and Autumn Forever. So heads are turned for home. 350 left to travel. Mongolian Master shows the way narrowly from Syllabon on the outside. Albert's Pick's not too far away. And back in behind those is Hidden Detail. At the 200 metres mark, Mongolian Master hugging the inside, being gobbled up by Syllable. And Albert's Pick is hot on the scene as well. Syllable moves up, but Albert's Pick goes on by. And Albert's Pick, she wins by two lengths and beat home Syllable. Third home Mongolian Master. Then out wide was Velo Said. In the centre there came Yeah Buddy with Hidden Detail, Mr. Hugo. Followed further afield then to Autumn Forever. And then came Hot Armour and Miss Ad Blue. Number 15, Albert's Pick. Came with that nice burst of speed late, moved up and grabbed them all. Syllable was second in the centre. Then
1: it'll be 15-14-2-11. 15-14-2-11. Tough start to the quarter at Tamworth. Well done if you found it. Albert's Pick at 43.40 and $5.90. At the gates, Hamilton race 5. Pinjarra Totes race 2. 110.85. Number 1, Roman Guard at 4.40 and $1.60. Beats number 10, Broom Beach at $2. 8, Defend the Right 1.70 and 5, High Times 4th. 9.50 Quinella, Exacta 17.10. The trifecta paid 58. Furs 4.97 and the running double 2 and 1, $39. 110.85, all clear, Pinjarra race 2. A busy couple of minutes. Hamilton race 5 will be closely followed by Shepparton race 8, which is due in 4. Daniel Hibbard goes 6.8.7.1 there in the next. O'Biscuit is the favourite, $2. Dan's Selection, Cheeky Miller, is at 5. Stall race 5 is due a minute after Shepparton. And that starts the quaddy with Dan Malecki. Dan's numbers in the fifth, 6.4.1.2. He's with Major Lincoln, who's $1.95, just to $2. Number 4, Esperanza, 3.30, and 8, Freakout at 6.50. And then on the back of Stall, we head to Warrnambool for race 1 with Dane. The first is 8 minutes off, and his selection's in the first, 8.5.1.4. Now at Tamworth, 15-14-2-11 are in. Number 15, Albert's Pick at 43.40 and $5.90. Beats 14 Syllable, $1.50. 2 Mongolian Master, 170 and 11.4. The Quinella paid 64, Exacta 315. Trifecta 1,239. First 4, $21,118. 15-14-2-11. Running double, 11 and 15, 126. In the early quaddy at Tamworth, 6-1-11-15, $15,118. And $78. The fifth at Hamilton next with Adam Crittenden.
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8: Dead Nor's about to load. Designs of 8 coming up into a middle gate. Barrier 3 for Detnor, who just needs a bit more help to get him up into his stall. He's going to go in riderless in the end. He's probably had more practice than any other runner. A 10-year-old, he hasn't won for 4 years. But he's been around a bit. His side piece coming along. He's really, really good on heavy 10 ground, but he doesn't get that today. He's a bit easy in the market as a result, out to 750. Glove Artist, Kellyanne, a wide gate. They look just about ready. The Maxi Tankers Handicap, fifth of the day. All loaded, 1600. Signals given, and they're underway. and Queen Amangina one of the first to go. She immediately takes the lead in the first 100 metres from Cute Girl, Kellyanne, Side Piece and Spanish Schnitzel. Detnor was next and then Bell's Big House and the last one is Designs of Eight. But Queen Amangina has the front coming onto the course proper, 1,300 to go, led by three quarters of a length over Kellyanne. Cute Girl back to third, getting a nice trail. Fourth, the inside is Spanish Schnitzel and then Detnor a couple away to Side Piece and Bell's Big House. And a length and a half to Designs of Eight. So Kellyanne's gone around the outside here with a bit of a surge to take the lead away from Queen Amangina. And as they reach this first turn, about 900 to go. Kellyanne gets out 2.5 in front of Queen Amangina. Cute Girl a clear third. Three away, fourth, the Spanish Schnitzel. Then Detnor, Side Piece, Bell's Big House. Designs of Eight's 12 lengths at least off the lead. Last as they head down the hill. So 600 to go. Kellyanne about a two-length leader of Queen Amangina, who's still under a decent hold, as is Cute Girl, a length and a half away third. Five further back to Bell's Big House, Designs of Eight getting out wider. Side Piece up along the fence, Spanish Schnitzel is next best. Queen Amangina took over at the top of the home straight. Cute Girl a length away is pursuing her, and they're a long way in front of Designs of Eight and Bell's Big House with Side Piece next. Cute Girl goes to Queen Amangina, 200 to go. Cute Girl ran to the front. Queen Amangina can find no more. Designs of Eight making up some ground, but Cute Girl gets away. Skip clear the last 100 metres, and Cute Girl goes on to win by 2.5 to Queen Amangina. Designs of Eight third, Bell's Big House fourth, and then Side Piece, Spanish Schnitzel, Kellyanne, and the last one was Detnor. So Cute Girl on ground that's not as heavy today, and she's been able to make it two wins from her last three starts. She won at a short price at Warwick Nabil at a Saturday program recently. Then she was beaten on heavy ground at Narrow Court and returns here in 56 grade on soft ground rather than heavy today, and she's been too good for Queen Amangina. When it tracked up...
1: Righto, it'll be 4.7, 6 and 3. Thank you, Adam. 4.7, 6 and 3. They're about to come forward at stall. Here's a replay, Shepherd and race 8.
9: Out away, O'Biscuit was fair to go, missing the start. Shrek's Brother along with Kraken Sandy and Heartland Willow was first out. O'Biscuit's quickly alongside and Cheeky Miller gets up to third. Zambada Icon was next, then Nosy Parker. Kraken Sandy, Paul Reedon and Shrek's Brothers at the rear. Leader was O'Biscuit. Heartland Willow's got the inside run. They bump together. They clear on Cheeky Miller. It's Heartland Willow in front, coming clear. Heartland Willow won it by two lengths on O'Biscuit and Cheeky Miller. Zambada Icon was next from Paul Reedon.
1: And the numbers 5, 8, 6 and 1. 5, 8, 6 and 1. Confirming Hamilton, 4, 7, 6 and 3. Set stall.
10: And from the inside, Dancer with Elvis is pushing through, and at the moment it's holding up. Esperanza's still pressing on. Dancer with Elvis is going to take the trail, though, and allow Esperanza to get past it and go to the front. Esperanza, the leader, coming out across the second from the wide gate, Miss Malachite. Dancer with Elvis third. Bayside Victory is fourth. And then next is Freak Out. It's three back along the pegs as they work their way along the front straight with two laps to go. And now pressing on is Miss Malachite, runs to the top. Miss Malachite heads off Esperanza. Dancing with Elvis, three back the inside. Bayside Victory slides up without cover. Icon Motor tracking it, and then came Freak Out on the pegs as they swing out of the straight. From Bellevue, Bandit at the tail of the field, and on its outside is Major Lincoln, the favourite. It's three back the outer. 41.6 for the lead time, and with about 1,400 metres to go, leader is Miss Malachite, and it leads from Esperanza. Bayside Victory on the outside third. Fourth is Dancing with Elvis. Icon Motor with cover. It's one out, one back. It's fifth the outside. Then came Freak Out, the favourite Major Lincoln, second last. And at the tail end of the field, Bellevue Bandit off the back inside the 1,200. Well, they're crawling again. 33.6 for the first quarter of the last mile. And the leader is Miss Malachite. Despite doing a bit of work early, has got her breath back now and leads 3 metres to Bayside Victory. Esperanza is in third spot, leading before taking the trail. And fourth the outside is Iken Motor. Then came Dancing with Elvis, which could have led but was restrained and is now three back the inside with just over a lap to go. Next the outside is the favourite Major Lincoln, about 20 metres off the top. It's third last from Freak Out and Bellevue Bandit away from the pegs as last. Out of the straight, they head the second quarter, 31.6, and Miss Malachite, Mick Bellman in front, turn into the back straight, 3 metres to Bayside Victory. In behind them, third is Esperanza. And then in fourth position is now Icon Motor, who leaves the 1-1 to go up three wide. In between runners, Freakout goes through. Out wider on the track, the favourites now three wide with cover, as they bunch up, and that's Major Lincoln. And then over on the inside, Dancing with Elvis from Bellevue Bandit. Miss Malachite, the leader. Esperanza travels well under pressure, Icon Motor. Favourite coming out four deep now, Major Lincoln. 30.5 third quarter, and it's Miss Malachite. Esperanza about to get the run. It does now. Further out, Major Lincoln. It's Esperanza going through. Major Lincoln right down the outside. It's Esperanza, Major Lincoln. They're wide apart here. Major Lincoln over the top, finishing best and got up to win. Favourite prevails. Major Lincoln from Esperanza. Third is going to be pretty close go here. Bellevue Bandit got home really well and is prominent for third. From also Icon Motor, and then Dancing with Elvis with Miss Malachite weakening out of it, and also Freakout Bayside Victory up ahead of them. Final quarter, 29.6, mile rate 2, 3.2.
1: 6.45, photo fourth, more to come at stall. Major Lincoln for Luke Dunn, $1.70 at $1.04. I'll get those totes out at both Hamilton, Shepherd, and also stall once we get those numbers confirmed. But there's just no time yet because they're boxing away for the first at Warrnambool. Here's Dane.
11: Next best to Four Plains side. Very good afternoon to all. Welcome to Warrnambool today. This is our first of 11 on the card and the green light on. The Warrells, we're set for the opener from Warrnambool. They're ready. And racing in the opener, there was good speed in the centre at the start from Plain Saint, the local. Better speed now from Luna Missile, railing through and crossing across. Now comes Remy Wright, who fell there, and Luna Missile's left a mile in front. From Port Jamila, Poor Opera, Plain Saint, Doongarra Reef, favourite Remy Wright's out of play, but it's all Luna Missile turning. It's been handed this on a silver platter from Port Jamila running to second, but Luna Missile by 10 lengths in the first. Over Port Jamila, third's close, Doongarra Reef or Plain Saint, then Poor Opera and Remy Wright, who crashed across hard from the wide draw, fell at the first turn, makes it safely into the pen though in 22.77. Well, didn't that race change complexion at halfway? Luna Missile was left a mile in front off the back straight. Scores at 4.30 and 1.40 for Jason Sharp. Two Port Jamila runs into a clear second. Third was pretty close. We'll stand by for the judge on that. A favourite there falling at the first turn, Remy Wright. Did make it into the pen though. 22.76 the run. 1.25. 1.25 and fourth will be number four, I believe it was. It was 1.25.4 of the interim numbers in the front.
1: 1.25 and four, Dane. We'll come back for details. At Hamilton on the first leg of the quaddy. 4.7.6.3. Number four, Cute Girl at 6.10 and 1.80. Beat seven, Queen Amangina, 1.30. Six Designs of Eight, 1.20. And three Bells Big House, fourth. Quinella, 9.40. Exacta 15.70, Trifecta 56, first four, 207. Running double, 10 and four, $9.20. We'll hear from Jack Hill in just a moment. At Shepparton on race eight, the numbers 5861, number five, Heartland Willow, 370, 170. 8 O'Biscuit second, 140. 6 Cheeky Miller, 240. And 1 Zambada Icon fourth. The Quinella, 340. Exacta 910, Trifecta 32, first four, 124. The running double, 3 and 5, 8.60. Daily double, 8 and 5, $35. The quaddy, 4.835 at Shepparton, 46.10. On the first leg of the quaddy at stall, the numbers are 6.452. Number 6, Major Lincoln. Luke Dunn, a double. $1.70, $1.04. Number 4, Esperanza, 1.70. 5, Bellevue Bandit, $6. And 2, Icon Motor. The Quinella, 4.20. Exacta, 5.10. Trifecta, 48. First 4, 341. The running double, 2 and 6, $3.30. Back to Dane to tidy up Warrnambool race one, where it was 1.25 and four.
11: And the one Luna Missile, the big winner in the first for Jason Sharp at 4.30 and 1.40, beats two Port Jamila second at 3.80 the place. Five Doongarra Reef was third, no third Divi though, and fourth Four Plains Saint. Quinella 49.50, Exacta 94.80, Trifecta 282.50, and the first four 516 after the first on the program 1.25.4. And we stand by for all clear after the opener. And in fact, it is now all clear. Back with the second, Pat, the sports bet more places. Maiden again over 390 at jumps at 402.
1: Good on you, Dane. Hamilton, it's correct weight, race 5, 4.763. Here's winning rider Jack Hill after getting Cute Girl home.
12: A nice win, mate. And I think the key for this mare is on top of the ground. Simple.
13: Yeah, for sure. Obviously, two runs ago at Warrnambool, she put them away with ease. Last start, Narracourt, I think it was a bit more the track than anything, but up to the mile again today. She landed in the perfect spot, had the right run. Put her away with more in hand. I think she'll run over a bit more ground if she learns to relax early, which it took a little bit to get her to come back today. But look, it was good to get another winner for Andrew, and it's good to get a winner in these for these owners.
12: I think she's got above average ability, hasn't she?
13: She has, for sure. And Andrew's placed her really well throughout so far. So if he keeps continuing to do that, he'll get more races with her.
12: Mate, 10 out of 10 ride. Well done.
13: I need a 10 out of 10. I got 2 weeks off.
12: Enjoy.
1: Jack Hill there after winning the fifth at Hamilton with Matty Stewart at on track there this afternoon. Corowa Race 4 starts the quaddie in 3 minutes over the 1,000. Number 2, Narcissist, is the 290 favourite. Number 7, Marine Girl, 380. 4, Blue Akoya. For Brody Loy is 650. Then you've got the 6, Hell of a Teen at $7. Number 1, Helindia at 10. 9, Bargino is at $13. And the 8, Pietro Road at 15. 2 is the favourite, Narcissist, at $2.90 for race 4 at Corowa. And that comes up in around about 2 minutes from now.
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0: Now, here at Corowa, the roughie of the field, number 11, Kozotsky, is being looked at by the vet. Here's Matt.
1: So it's going around. Kozotsky's been passed fit to run after undergoing a vet examination.
0: All right, that solved that question mark very quickly. Shepherd and Race 9 is due in 8 minutes with Daniel Hibbard. That'll be on the back of Corowa, and the selections there, 4, 5, 8, and 3. Favourite is out of the 8, Daintree Spirit at $1.90. Buckshine, the one that Dan likes, is $5 on the third line of betting. Fast approaching is the third at Pinjarra also. It's 11 minutes off, and the selection's there from Matt McDermott. The third of 9 this afternoon, 7, 9, 10 and 3. Even money favourite is the 7, Crown General, who Matt has as the one to beat. Number 9, Ravenous, 2.40. 1, Where's My Halo, 5.50. Number 10, Armour Mushu at $10, and the 3, Make and Dust, is at 15. Looking at the late money here at Corowa, good luck with the quaddies. First leggers over the 1,000. Bit of a go late for Hell of a Teen, 9.50 into 7. There's also a little bit of specking for number 5, Days Off, $26 into 18 at the bigger numbers, but the favourite is the 2, Narcissist, at $3.
1: Who that is, it might be Bargino, I think, that's gone forward. Purple cap on it, Kozotsky with the white cap. Pietro Road still away, so too Marine Girl. There's one riderless behind the start. That may well be Starlight Girl. Still waiting on the 11 here, Kozotsky, as Starlight Girl and Marine Girl are both getting set. So the field is taking shape now down to the fourth on the program. We only had 4 go round in the previous. Bigger field here, and just about ready with this being the Upton Centre Pivot Irrigation Country Boosted Benchmark 66. Highly fancied is Narcissus, placed away, still waiting on Kozotsky in the white cap, and also Pietro Road as well. Carly Freighter riding that one. Days Off drawn 1, Halinda 2, Narcissus 3. Almost set to run, 1,000 metres the journey. Down to the fourth at Corowa. Locked and loaded now. Set to go. And they're racing. Oh, Halinda a tad slow. Pietro Road's gone back and Days Off slowly away as well. And absolutely pinging out here is Hell of a Teen, who's rushing forward at the rate of knots to grab the front. Hell of a Teen led. Narcissist at the 800 goes up second. Marine Girl third. Blue Akoya is fourth on the inside from Starlight Girl. Halinda trying to pick up the pieces, going up one off the fence on the outside of Days Off. A few lengths away, ridden along Bargino Kozotsky. And last of all, there is Pietro Road as they head up towards home here. 450 metres to go, and Hell of a Teen, who flew out early, leads them here from the favourite Narcissist. Blue Akoya behind those, being followed by Marine Girl, Starlight Girl out wide, and further back Days Off Halinda, and they'll being followed then the outside by Kozotsky and Pietro Road. It's now Narcissist at the furlong, who's gone by Hell of a Teen. Blue Akoya's trying to push through, clear of Marine Girl. It's Narcissist at the 100, going strongly. They're not going to catch Narcissist, who tears away, wins at a length and a half, Blue Akoya, and third Hell of a Teen. Pietro Road out wide from Days Off, a good run, and then came Bargino and that bunch with Marine Girl, Halinda behind those, and further back Kozotsky and Starlight Girl back towards the tail of the field. Number 2, Claire Ramsbotham, gave that the gun run. Well, there are a couple who we thought might roll forward who absolutely wobbled out of the stalls early, but this one, even though obviously the 6 had all the pace, Hell of a Teen, this one was right on its hammer in the box seat. And Claire Ramsbotham has given that a beautiful run in transit. And Blue Akoya's come through to grab second. And obviously, Hell of a Teen, who burst out of the stalls, has run a creditable third. And a few of them that missed the start, including Days Off, I'm not saying it missed the start, but it's certainly a long way back, has done a decent job. But 2.468 Pietro Road, it was last, so it's got itself into fourth, ahead of number 7, Marine Girl. So 2.468.
0: 2.468. Bog in, don't wait. Number 2, Narcissist, the favourite, wins at $3.10 and $1.90. Number 4, Blue Akoya, $2. 6, Hell of a Teen, $1.70. And 8, one of the roughies, Pietro Road, fills fourth. Popular start to the quaddy with number 2, Narcissist, winning the first leg. The 9th at Shepparton comes up in 3. Then we're off to Pinjarra for the 3rd there this afternoon. We've had a look at those markets. Hamilton will get close. Race 6 with Adam Crittenden is 11 minutes away. And let's have a look at that as they come into the yard. Number four, Prince of Byron, is the favourite for Johnny Allen, who won the first. It's at $2. Number one, Hoodie's Horse at $3.70, second line of betting. The third favourite is three, Octahedron, $5.50 for Chelsea Thompson, who takes the 3 kilos off, so it now has 58. $6 for the seven, Highland Glory. Number five, He's Electric, 23. Eight, Final Impact, 31. Also 31 is the nine, Kawaya. 10, Circa at 34, alongside the 11, Frankie's Me Dad. It's at 34 as well. Two and six are out. Adam Crittenden's numbers, race six, Hamilton, 1 to beat 3.74. 1 to beat 3.74. Hoodie's Horse is the selection at $3.60. And to be alive in the quaddy, you need the four, and Adam has you alive. It was won by the $6 chance, which was third favourite, Cute Girl, at 6.10 and 1.80. 4.763 were the numbers there on race five, and the selections in race six, 1, 3, 7, and 4. Now at Corowa, number two, Narcissus, at 3.10 and $1.90. Claire Ramsbotham beats number four, Blue Akoi, at $2. Number six, Hell of a Teen, $1.70, and 8, Pietro Road, 2.468. The Quinnother, $11.90. Exacta paid $16.90. Trifecta, $103. First four, $847. Running double six and two, $9. The early quaddy, 3.462, pays $66.80. Up next, Shepparton Race 9.
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3: In Des Moines, there's a car and a motorbike crash affecting westbound traffic on Victoria Road. Homebush West, we've got a breakdown that's southbound on Homebush Bay Drive. Darlinghurst building pretty quickly southbound on the Eastern Distributor. Craving flavour, music and good vibes? 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Sydney traffic to keep you moving on SCN track, 15:39 a.m.
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0: 90 seconds till race nine, Shepparton. The third at Pinjarra on the other side. Dan's numbers at Shep, 4.58 and 3. Buckshine's just out the gate late, $4.60 to $5. Daintree Spirit firms up, $2.25 into $1.95. And at Pinjarra, Matt goes 7.9, 10.3 for the third. It's over the 16.84. He's with the Seven Crown General, who just firms again since we last had a look, $2 into $1.85. The first at Northam this afternoon's only 15 minutes away. It'll be on the back of Warrnambool.

0: favourite is the odds-on one from the pink, and that's Daintree Spirit. She's won 13 of 92, and she's been second at her last three runs at Healesville, Warragul and Traralgon, and not beaten far in any of those. She drops back to veteran class today after running in mixed 4-5 company. And despite the wider draw, she is the favourite at $1.90. $5 for Buck Shines, who's ever consistent in this grade. He was a winner here in 25.75 four starts ago. $6 the red On Song Ice, who was a winner at Geelong last time out, but that was back in March. First up since then. It's won 13 of 70. Two goes here have netted a win and a third. $8 Go Stevie, a winner at sale two starts ago. The MMS Axis Veterans event, favourite in pink, Daintree Spirit set. And away. Daintree Spirit jumped fairly well. There was good speed out from Go Stevie. And it's going to press forward. Now Daintree Spirit gets across and leads and goes clear. Three lengths now on Go Stevie and Chain Driver and the outside Dash Express. Trying to get through the inside. Shy Kabang. Buck Shines has gone deep. Gone Song Ice shuffle to the rear with Delatite Beast. But Daintree Spirit's a minute in front and not for catching. Daintree Spirit by a half a dozen over Buck Shines. Third, I'm not sure. Shy Kabang's in the middle with Chain Drive the rail. And on the outside goes Stevie. It could go anyway there. Next in Buck Shines. Buck Shines was next. Further back then to, Dash Express was next. Then Delatite Beast and On Song Ice in the time 25.791. Good win from Daintree Spirit. Drop back in grade to veteran class and has been too strong. Buck Shines has run second, and Shy Kabang has got the third in the middle ahead of Chain Drive. So it's 8-4-2-7 on race 9, 8-4-2-7, 6.65, 11.47 and 14.32, 25.791 the time. 5 3/4 by 2.5, 5 3/4, 2.5. Easy work for the favourite in the end. Daintree Spirit by Bernardo at a chunk of love for Paul Jones. It's win number 14 from 93, and it was two starts here at Shep over the trip have netted the first victory. Second home to four Buck Shines by Shimmer Shines.
1: 8-4-2-7. I've got those coming through, Dan. Number 8, Daintree Spirit, 190 and $1.70. Beats number 4, Buck Shines, 150. 2, Shy Kabang at 11.10 the place, and 7, Chain Drive, 4th. Quinella, $4.70. Exacta, 8.70. Trifecta, 104. First four paid 650. And the double 5 1/8, no live tickets. 30 seconds till Pinjarra, heading to the start at Hamilton Race 5. The second at Warrnambool's due 2 minutes after Hamilton. That might be a replay with Dane. His selection's in the second, 5.284. He's with number 5, Mr. Walsh, at $2. On the back of Warrnambool, we head to Tamworth for the fifth. It's 10 away over the 1,200. Dun Quinn for Aaron Bullock, who's already had a winner today, is $2.30. Number 2, Cosmalicious, $3.40. And the 7, La Potenza. It's 5.50. It's a busy 10 or 15 minutes because on the back of Tamworth, we're straight to Northam for race 1. And then a minute after that, it's Stall, race 6. So there'll be quick successions for the next 10 to 15 minutes. Coming forward to Pinjarra, here's Matt.
2: Move up. Thanks, Pat, scoring up here. Where's My Halo to move up with Ashenesia on the inside, making dust on gate, as is Maelstrom. Totally Addicted, Crown General the outside. Hy-Vee Rosie on the second row with Ravenous. Amamushu the outside. Pixel Perfect, 2018 Broodmare of the Year. Three-year-old ready to run. There's the light on and off with Make and Dust and also Totally Addicted, the two best out. And Totally Addicted's going to run to the top in a 5.1 lead. So Totally Addicted, he gets away into the first corner, about 2.5 to Make and Dust. Moving up on the outside goes Crown General. He's leading the one out line as Totally Addicted had backed it off. And now the favourite Crown General's going to run to the lead. Make and Dust is third. The outside Ashenesia. Where's My Halo's midfield on the markers? Ravenous 1-1, but he's back there in fourth last placing, covering Hy-Vee, Rosie, Amamushu, Maelstrom back to the end. Into the straight comes Crown General. First quarter comes up at 30.3. Crown General in control down the straight from Totally Addicted. Ashenesia no cover. Make and Dust is three back, then Ravenous on the outside of Where's My Halo. Amamushu one out and two back. Hy-Vee Rosie's on the pegs and a length away. Maelstrom sees them all. His stablemate has held together well going out of the straight. Crown General. Ashenesia had moved up closer. Totally Addicted in a pocket. Ravenous to the traditional 1-1. And Make and Dust is midfield. field on the inside. Amamushu covers Where's My Halo. Hy-Vee Rossi is second last and a length to Maelstrom at the DFG Legal 800. Second quarter, 30.6 into the

0: Australian pacing goal back straight, 60.9 as the half. And Crown General, three quarters to Ashanisha. On the inside is Totally Addicted. And then Ravenous, he's fourth, not anymore. He's easing, going up three wide. Then Make and Dust, followed on the outside by Amamushu. Where's My Halo's off the pegs, angling into the clear now. And is still back there, third last from Highview Rosie being tapped along. Maelstrom, the last one. At the Chicken Man, 400, 27.9. They quicken right up. And it's Crown General joined by Ravenous. They did a length on Totally Addicted, sticking on. Make and Dust a clear fourth over Amamushu, Highview Rosie and Where's My Halo. Into the straight, Crown General holding Ravenous from Totally Addicted. And then Make and Dust, Highview Rosie the inside, Amamushu next. Crown General, three quarters on Ravenous. Crown General, he's still three quarters on Ravenous, who's trying. But Crown General is going to rule, and Crown General holds out Ravenous, and they broke away from Totally Addicted. Back there in third from Highview Rosie, Make and Dust and Amamushu. Then Maelstrom, Where's My Halo, has run second to last. Ashanisha dropping out to the tail, 27.5 and around 156.1 for Australian pacing goal. So Crown General far too superior from Ravenous, who holds second. And Totally Addicted filling a third placing. 2-1 the gross. Numbers coming up. 7 Crown General over 9 Ravenous. And 5 Totally Addicted. Interim numbers 7, 9, 5, 8. Ivy Rosie, 4th, 7, 9, 5, and 8.
1: Thanks, Matt. 7, 9, 5, and 8 there at Pinjarra. Favourite home, $1.70, $1.04, Crown General. At the gates and about to load Hamilton, race 6. Adam Crittenden goes 1, 3, 7, and 4. Heading to the boxes at Warrnambool for race 2. Dane goes 5, 2, 8, and 4. Stall race 6 is 9 minutes away. It'll be on the back of the first at Northam. And Dan Malecki's numbers in the 6th event are 7, 8, 4, 9. 7, 8, 4, and 9. He's with Who Shot the Pie Man, who's off the 30 metres. It's a stand start for the Trotters, race 6. It's at $3. 7 Poppy Popstar, the favourite, $2.70. 9 Tsunami Joe, $3.90. And 4 It Gets Better is at $5.50. Dan goes 7, 8, 4, 9, race 6 at stall. Tamworth will follow Warrnambool. Northam to follow Tamworth. Peter O'Neill goes 2, 1, 5, 4. The first there is only 7 minutes away. And then it's off to the 6th at stall. It'll be a busy couple of minutes. They're resaddling one here at Hamilton. It is the one, Hoodie's Horse, currently being resaddled at the start. At Pinjarra, number 7, Crown General, 170, 104. Number 9, Ravenous, 140. 5, Totally Addicted, $10.90. And 8, Highview Rosie runs 4th. The Cornella, $2.90. Exacta, $5. Trifecta, 94. First 4, 653. And the running double, 1 and 7, returns 13.30. Here's Adam at Hamilton, heading to the boxes, Warrnambool.
2: Saddling's concluded, riders back on board, and they're about to move them in. So Prince of Byron in inside gate. He might come in riderless by the looks of it. So, yeah, everything okay now with Hoodie's Horse, with that resaddling concluded. The favourite's got the inside gate. He's been a bit troublesome to load with the rider on, so they're moving him in without John Allen at the moment. He'll reunite in the gates. So they've had Prince of Byron close a couple of times. He just backpedals before they can get the gate shut behind. Hoodie's Horse in the meantime's loaded. Octahedron, who won't be that far off the speed, one would anticipate. He goes up into his gate, and Frankie's Madad with the barrier blanket loads. They've got Prince of Byron into the stalls now. So Final Impact gate 2, Circa coming along into 3. He's Electric, Kaffir, and Highland Glory are the last few to get set here. So we're not too far off a start for race 6 of the afternoon. John Allen back on board of Prince of Byron, or just about. He's just keeping some of the weight off with a couple of attendants in there to help with the horse. But Kaffir is loaded, and so too Highland Glory. And now they're set, ready to go. Race 6, 2200, the Finchett's Plumbing Handicap, and the field's on their way. Now, Prince of Byron, he's normally a back marker, and he was fair to begin. He's not going to be all that far away, actually, after they've gone the first 200 metres. Hoodie's Horse is going to come across with Octahedron, and they're going to co-lead towards this first turn. Prince of Byron's done a good enough job to keep his rail position and end up, at the moment, leaders back. Fourth is He's Electric, then Highland Glory and Kaffir, Final Impact. And towards the back of the field, Frankie's Medad and Circa is amongst those as well as they head out towards the back. So it's the locally trained Hoodie's Horse back up to 2,200 today. He led them past the 1,500, three quarters of a length over Octahedron, who's got a good record at this track, even though he's not trained here, in second place. Prince of Byron with those blinkers on today. He sits third, right behind the speed, and fourth is He's Electric, a couple away then to Highland Glory. Circa getting into a three-wide position. Kaffir along the fence. Final Impact is second last. And Frankie's Medad is the last one. So along the back they head towards the 1,100, which would be the halfway point of the race. And Hoodie's Horse is out by a half length over Octahedron. Two and a half to Prince of Byron in third. Fourth, He's Electric. Circa getting around the field three wide. And then came Kaffir, Highland Glory, Frankie's Medad. And the last one now is Final Impact as they move off the back. So they're at the top of the hill. 800 to go. Hoodie's Horse, a neck leader from Octahedron, and Circa's just about up to these two front runners, but he has made a long run. Fourth, Prince of Byron, with John Ellen manoeuvring off the fence there. He's had a glorious trail through the race so far. And then Highland Glory, Kaffir, He's Electric, Final Impact, last Frankie's Medad as they come down to the home turn. So Hoodie's Horse is under pressure early here. Octahedron, Circa still there. Prince of Byron going up strongly, four deep. Highland Glory's wider. Kaffir is next. Into the home straight. Octahedron, Circa, they beat off Hoodie's Horse. Prince of Byron goes up to the leaders. And then Highland Glory, 200 to go. Prince of Byron with Highland Glory. Kaffir making a bit of a race of it late. Prince of Byron and Highland Glory, 100 to go. Highland Glory, I think, might be the one doing better. Highland Glory took the lead narrowly from Prince of Byron, and Highland Glory. Highland Glory, a neck winner over Prince of Byron. Third, Octahedron, perhaps just in front of Kaffir, and then Circa, who battled on okay. A margin back to Final Impact. Hoodie's Horse was beaten a long way from home. He's Electric, and Frankie's Medad was the last one.
1: 7439 Hamilton, 7439 Highland Glory, $590, $1.50. They're close at Tamworth. Here's a replay of the second at Warrnambool.
3: A bit quickly joined by the favourite, Mr. Walsh, who's a clear leader now into the first turn. Mr. Walsh, a length and a half to Maximum Alley. Inga Ryder rails through to third from Miss Kit Deeper out last. Poor Aroha in the lane. Mr. Walsh first for home, a length and a half clear. Trying hard, Inga Ryder late at the Maximum Alley. Mr. Walsh in front, he's all out, but he's going to get home. Mr. Walsh just beat Inga Ryder or Maximum Alley in a photo for the Miners. Ahead of Miss Kit in fourth, faster than Poor Aroha, 22.57 the run.
1: And it was 5.284 at Warrnambool. 5.284, set Tamworth. Northam's due in 60 seconds.
4: Just won the start. Also away cleanly along the inside was All Too Sneaky, followed then by Dunquin. And out wide, Snatch Riley revs up, followed by Golden Vader. Two lengths away next came La Potenza. Further afield is DeFonso. And last is More Cash. So they race off the back. Just over 800 metres left to travel, three across the track. Cosmalicious has the head in front. Snatch Riley out wide moves up. And All Too Sneaky's third the inside, followed then by Golden Vader. Dunquin in behind those. DeFonso is next. Further afield is La Potenza, and More Cash is last. So coming around towards the point of the corner, and on top is Cosmalicious on the inside of Snatch Riley. They're a length and a half in front of Golden Vader, followed by All Too Sneaky in behind those, and out wide on the track, hooked to DeFonso. So heads are turned for home. 350 left to travel. DeFonso out wide on the track, moves up now to these leaders. All Too Sneaky rail well. In the centre is Dunquin pushing forward. La Potenza, great finish coming up as they reach the 100 metres. They're right across the track. Moving forward, La Potenza puts the head in front. La Potenza gets the cash. La Potenza beats home Dunquin. All Too Sneaky on the rails, and out wide was More Cash. They'll clear then of Cosmalicious, Golden Vader, then followed by Snatch Riley. So number seven gets the prize here. La Potenza has
1: 7, 1, 9, and 8 is prominent for fourth at Tamworth. Number seven, La Potenza, Braithnock at $5.80 and $1.80 at the boxes for the first at Northam at Hamilton 7.439. Number seven, Highland Glory 5.91.50. 4 Prince of Byron 104. 3 Octahedron $2.09. Kawea was fourth. The Quinella 7.50. Exacta 15.80. Trifecta 61. First four paid $357. The running double 4 and 7. $54. Totes to come at Warrnambool after race 2, where it was 5.284, and at Tamworth, race 5, 7.19 and 8. Here's Peter for the first at Northam.
5: Good afternoon, Pat. Welcome up here to the Avon Valley in Western Australia at Northam. Beautiful, fine conditions, and they're set for the first. Miss Darlie's the favourite in 2. Lure on its way. Monday's at Northam. And they're ready, racing. Miss Darlie came out okay, showing speedward. Road Raid, Gundy and Shinbone Ebony from out wide. And now the favourite, Miss Darlie, pushes through underneath of them and takes the lead, goes clear by 3. Out wide to McCoots, Cherry Bell, well back in the field. That's Otet around the corner. Miss Darlie wobbled wide up on the inside. Road Raid, Gundy, but it's Miss Darlie. Miss Darlie wins by 2 lengths on Road Raid, Gundy. 13, that's Otet. McCoots was next, and then followed by Cherry Bell. Shinbone Ebony was one of the last across the line.
1: It'll be 2.815 there at Northam, 2.815. Thank you, Peter. We're pretty busy in this next 5 to 10 minutes because they're set at stall for race number 6. Is Dan Malecki.
6: And the runners are at the start. So it's a stand, the 6th event, the split and stall heating Trotters handicap, a Vic Bred voucher Trotters handicap. Number 7, the popular pick, Poppy Popstar. 280, 359, Tsunami Joe. Who shot the Pymans at $4? And at $6, number 4, which is It Gets Better. And they're ready. Runners have come up to their tapes. Tapes release. And away they go. But they're not going far. False start. I'll have another go at this.
1: False start at stall. Tamworth Totes, 7.198, race 5. Number 7, La Potenza, 5.80, 1.80. Number 1, Dunn Quinn, 1.70. 9, All Too Sneaky, 3.90. And 8, More Cash, 4th, 7.198, Tamworth. Quinella, 6, Exacta, 13. Trifecta paid 163. First 4, 2002. The running double, 15 and 7, 440. At Warrnambool on the second, 5.284, 5 Mr. Walsh, 2.41.30, 2 Inga Ryder, 3.10, 8 Maximum Alley, no, 3rd, 4th, 4 Miss Kit, Quinella, 8.40, Exacta paid 8.30, Trifecta, 16, 1st, 4, $30, and the running double, 1 and 5, $9.70. On the first at Northam, 2.8, 1 and 5. Number 2, Mr. Starley, or Miss Starley, I should say, 1.90, 1.04, number 8, Road Rage Gundy, 7.40, 1, that's so, Ted, no, 3rd, 5, McCoots, 4th, Quinella 26, Exacta paid 39, the Trifecta 81, first 4, $154, 2.81 and 5. Take 2's about to go at stall. After winning the 6th at Hamilton, here is Alana Kelly speaking with Maddie.
7: Look, we landed there early. It was great. She travelled well up the back. Just stopped to sort of pop out, and they weren't making much ground at all today. I just wanted to get on my bike. Had a really nice card up there. Johnny actually really dictated to me down the corner. He was travelling way better than I was, and she just gave me such a good turn of foot off the corner and then was really tough late.
8: It's great for Dad, isn't he? And he was just telling me that's his first winner since Anzac Day, which has blown me away. That is unbelievable because all these horses, they're running well without winning, obviously.
7: Yeah, it's crazy. He's always in the numbers and he's got his team flying, especially those couple in town. He's doing a really good job with them.
8: Good on you, mate. Good to see you in the winner's stall. 10 out of 10 ride for mine.
7: Thank you.
1: Alana Kelly there, winning on Highland Glory, taking the second leg of the quaddie. You need 4 and 7 to be alive at halftime at Hamilton, and we just await for correct weight. Now, it looks as though they're pretty close for take 2 at stall for the 6th event. Shepparton Race 10 comes up on the other side. It's due in 6 minutes. Daniel Hibbard goes 4.27 and 8. Back to stall.
6: Pouring at the tape was Tension Seeker, but gets going now and getting a bit of a flyer. There was out fast as well was Brown Eyed Kate, so it's going to lead. Brown Eyed Kate's worked to the top, heading off Tension Seeker into the first turn. Ellaward Bob is third. Outside of it is It Gets Better, fourth. About 8 metres away, fifth, is Cadence Lane. Another 5 metres to Ned's a Thriller. And then came Poppy Popstar. Next is Who Shot the Pyman? And Tsunami Joe is back last. As they all trot their way into the home straight now, a bit over 2 laps left to go. And the leader is Brown Eyed Kate. Second is Tension Seeker. Up third, the outside is It Gets Better. Three back along the pegs, Alawart Bob. And on the outside of it, Cadence Lane gets into a good spot early with cover. Three back the outside is the favourite Puppy Popstar. Ned's a Thriller's four back along the pegs. And then came Who Shot the Pieman. And Tsunami Joe is last the inside as Who Shot the Pieman starts its move. 47.9 for the lead time from the stand. They have into the back 1,400 to go. Hitting the lead as It Gets Better, but going up on the outside is Who Shot the Pieman now to tackle it. And they inject a bit of speed in the race. The leader is It Gets Better. The outside is Who Shot the Pieman. Third is Brown Eyed Kate. Back to fourth on the inside, Tension Seeker. And then around it was Cadence Lane. Then came Poppy Popstar, Tsunami Joe, Alawart Bob. And Ned's a Thriller as last. As they round the turn, 1,000 metres to go. First quarter of the last mile in 31.8. And the leader is It Gets Better. It Gets Better is about 5 metres clear of Brown Eyed Kate. And on the outside is Who Shot the Pieman. Then came Cadence Lane around Tension Seeker, Poppy Popstar. Three back the outside. Then Alawart Bob, Tsunami Joe and Ned's a Thriller. Second quarter, 30.4. And heading to the back, It Gets Better. 3 metres, Who Shot the Pieman. Under some pressure, Brown Eyed Kate. Then came Cadence Lane as they worked their way to the 600 into the back straight. Further back to Tension Seeker. Poppy Popstar's about to be revved up. Then Alawart Bob struggling, passing it, Tsunami Joe and Ned's a Thriller. Down the back though, and Who Shot the Pieman moved up and ran to the top. Who Shot the Pieman got the better of It Gets Better. And it's raced away here, Who Shot the Pieman. Poppy Popstar's 25 off the top. It is running on as it gets to third. Who Shot the Pieman, though, off the back straight. In 30.9 for the third quarter. Who Shot the Pieman's well out in the lead. Poppy Popstar's up to second, still making some ground, but it's a long way off Who Shot the Pieman. Running on also was Tsunami Joe, but Who Shot the Pieman is starting to get weary. The last 50, it could be taking its toll. It's clinging on, diving Poppy Popstar. I think Who Shot the Pieman might have just hung on. Another hop, though, could be a completely different story. Who Shot the Pieman from Poppy Popstar, Tsunami Joe, Ned's a Thriller. Then came It Gets Better, Brown Eyed Kate. Further back then to Cadence Lane, Tension Seeker and Alawart Bob. Final quarter of 31.9. Mile rate from the stand, 27.6. And Who Shot the Pieman has just clung on. Just last here. Number 8, driven by Geordie Leedham. That's a driving double for Geordie. Danny O'Brien, the trainer. Raced by D. Rayburn. Who Shot the Pieman by Sundon's Courage out of Spring Mary.
1: And the numbers at stall will be 8795, 8795 and 5. That's a trifecta to Dan Malecki. Who Shot the Pieman? Geordie Leedham lead him a double today at $4.20 and $2.40. More to come at stall. The 10th at Shepparton is next.
9: Yeah, North Ryde, wires are down, closing a northbound lane on Langco Road at Bridge Road. Homebush West, we have a truck breakdown affecting northbound traffic on Centenary Drive. The M4, busy westbound through Homebush into Parramatta. 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
1: Tote dividends are there at stall. Race 6, 8795. Number 8, Who Shot the Pieman? 420 and 240. Beat 7, Poppy Popstar, 120. Number 9, Tsunami Joe, 110 and 5. Ned's a Thriller. The Quinella paid 620. Exactor 830. Trifecta 31. First 4, 208. Running double 6 and 8, 830. 879 and 5. 60 seconds until Shepparton race 10. On the other side of that, back to Corowa for the fifth event. It's a 1200 metre maiden. For the second leg of the quarter in 3 minutes, number 11, Levin's Hall for Blake McDougall and Lindsay Park is the $1.80 favourite by Too Darn Hot and is firmed up from $3.10. The opening quote, number 7, Red Light Rachel at $2.50. One Duke of Zoo, $8. Six Lullus Away at 21. Number 9 Surreal Grace, 31. 10 Western Lights at 31. And 2 Royal Rhino, Best of the Rest, $41. Corowa, race 5 and 3. Northam to follow that in 5 for their second event. Peter O'Neill is 4317 in the second of 9. He's with Shinbone Pixie, who is the favourite at 215. 3 Aussie Trickster, 350. 390 for the 1 Roman Around. And 7 Luxio Wave is $11. Peter's numbers, race 2, 4, 3, 1 and 7. Is Daniel Hibbard, race 10 at Shepparton.
13: He was third at Bendigo to Daddy Cool 2 runs ago, beaten 4.5. He's won 32 races in his career, only twice, though, over this trip. And they are the three under double figures. Big odds the rest, headed by Cheeky Meeky, who was a winner here back-to-back in August, 22.08 over the 390 and 25.51 over the 450. Getting ready, just about set. Green light turned on, race 10. Favourite in the black, Daddy Cool, who's $1.60 on fixed odds. Set to run. And away, and beginning quickly was Belly Rubs. It'll shoot out to lead early. Wider out was Cheeky. Alessi has got toe. And zipping around them, Cheeky Meeky. Now the favourite, Daddy Cool's got a saloon run through along the inside. And now has taken the lead. Belly Rubs second. Following them through, Cheeky Alessi with Baruga King. Wider out, Jetstream Icon. Daddy Cool's just in front and he does enough to win. Belly Rubs has run a massive race. Baruga King has run third. Fourth home was Cheeky Meeky ahead of Jetstream Icon and Cheeky Alessia. Next across, Crush Your Rush and Annie's Regret, and the time 22.517. Favourite wins, but it wasn't looking good for a fair portion early on. He was then able to get a beautiful run through along the inside. He hit the lead. Belly Rubs has given him a race all the way up the straight, but he's gone home to score the favourite. 7.258. 7.258, the numbers on race 10. It's a half a length by 3.5. A half by 3.5, 8.43, 14.
1: 7.258, Dan. I've got those coming through. We're a bit tight for time. At the start, Corowa. Number 7, Daddy Cool, 160, 104. Number 2, Belly Rubs, 365. Baruga King, 120. And 8, Cheeky Meeky is 4th. The Quinella, 13.70, exact at $20. Trifecta, 85. First 4, Shepparton, 7.258 on the 10th, paid 406. And the running double, 8 and 7, $5. Loading Corowa. In the yard, Hamilton, race 7. The second last is over the 1,100 metres, due in 10. Adam Crittenden goes 2.418. 2.418. Favourite is the 12, Simply Sassy. Dean Yendall for Matty Williams at $4. It's a pretty open race. 2, Packers Journey, 4.40. Thymore, number 8, is also 4.40. Ken Tartan, number 1, 6.50 for Linda Meach, who's already got a treble today. 4, Secret Health, 6.50 also. Number 3, Macarim at 8.50. And 9, Crimson Mist, best of those at double figures at 19. Adam Crittenden, race 7, 2, 4, 1 and 8. Corowa next.
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16: Goes by it, and it's rushing forward. Salute the Land looking for the front as Levin's Hall's gone back fourth. Behind those in turn, then Dalganelli on the inside of Duke of Zoo, and Red Light Rachel between runners as Duke of Zoo's forced to cover ground three wide. Two lengths away then to Royal Rhino as they go inside the half mile. Now, Surreal Grace just a bit awkward there. Is back about second or third last with Dawson's GG and about 2.5 lengths away. Tarakan Lad back towards the end. Front runner here, Duke of Zoo, has circled the field and now leads over Salute the Land, Western Lights, and behind those then Lullus Away. Now Levin's Hall behind those with Royal Rhino, and also Red Light Rachel is hemmed up behind them now as they come around the turn inside the 350. It's Duke of Zoo, Salute the Land, Western Lights racing at close quarters, and now Levin's Hall, Royal Rhino, and also Lullus Away. But here comes Levin's Hall now. Lullus Away away, trying to go with it. Royal Rhino down the outside, still closing off. It's Levin's Hall. Royal Rhino's almost got it now. Royal Rhino moved up the outside, put its nose in front, and just gets home. Royal Rhino from Levin's Hall and Lullis away third. Red Light Rachel and further back Surreal Grace and also Tarrican Lad. Further back behind those then to Salute the Land, Duke of Zoo, Dawson's GG, Western Lights, and Dalganelli's finished out the back. Stand by. As I mentioned, anything outside of the top three in the market was going to be an absolute wipeout. And number two is going to return somewhere in the vicinity of around $50 and has lowered the colours of Levin's Hall, who fought it all the way. But in the end, the two, just having a look at the slow-mo, yep, had its head down and has won comfortably enough, I suppose, around a head in the end. 2.11, six has got third, and that was Lullis away. And number seven will be fourth, Red Light Rachel. So 2.11.67. It's ahead officially. They go 1.11.05, and that is a wipeout with Royal Rhino taking the race. Mitch Aiken gets another one today, so that's two on the program. And Olivia Osborne trained number two, Royal Rhino. Olivia.
1: 2.11.67 at Corowa. Thank you, Matt. Yeah, Olivia's had a couple of roughies over the last week or so that have saluted, and Royal Rhino here will pay $50.20 and $7.20. Mitch Aiken a double. 11, Levin's Hall second, $1.04. Number six, Lullis away, $3.20. And seven, Red Light Rachel fourth at the boxes, Northam. The Quinella, 31, Exacta, 190. Trifecta pays 1,463. First four, 4,938. The running double, a pair of twos, has been collected, $169. That's what you need after two legs of the quaddy. They're about to get set at Northam. On the other side, it's Warrnambool Race 3 with Dane. His selection's 2.864. He's with the two Mug Science at 3.90. Here at Northam, Peter goes 4.3.1.7. He's with the favourite Shinbona Pixie.
5: Her last three, although she's yet to win in eight starts here at the track. So the runners at the start. And about to be asked to move forward, thanks Pat. Race 2, the afternoon in the valley over the 297 metres. Losing sequence event. And an easing favourite is number four, Shinbona Pixie, at 2.50. And the first row being locked away. The second row is about to join the line. And now the box is loaded. The green light is on. Favourite in blue, Shinbona Pixie. And they're ready. Racing. Shinbona Pixie came out quickly along with Aussie Trickster and working across. Shinbona Smokey from out wider. Wider still was Go Lilo Go Luxio Wave up on the inside. Next Tricep King and also Roman Arounds well back in the field. Grandad Kevin on the corner. Aussie Trickster joined by Shinbona Pixie. Aussie Trickster kicks and Aussie Trickster the old stager wins from Shinbona Pixie. Third in was Roman Arounds. Shinbona Smokey in behind them was Go Lilo Go along with Tricep King, Grandad Kevin and Luxio Wave. Start number 153, win number 26 for Aussie Trickster, has been able to find the top early and has been able to hold off the challenge of Shinbona Pixie in the straight, and she goes on to score. Interim numbers 3, 4, 1 and 6, 3, 4, 1 and 6.
1: 3, 4, 1 and 6, thank you Peter, that is a trifecta to Peter's numbers there, 3, 4, 1 and 6, race 2. More to come at Northam, back with Warrnambool, race 3 next.
9: Yeah, North Ryde, wires are down, closing a northbound lane on Lanco Road at Bridge Road. Homebush West, we have a truck breakdown affecting northbound traffic on Centenary Drive. The M4 busy westbound through Homebush into Parramatta. 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Sydney traffic to keep you moving on SEN track, 15:39 a.m.
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1: At Northam, number 3, Aussie Trickster, $3.60 and $1.20. Number 4, Shinbona Pixie, $1.31. Roman Around, $1.20 and 6, Shinbona Smokey, 3.416, race 2. The Quinella, $2.80, Exacta, $8.50. Trifecta, $16.70. First 4, $54.20. Running double 2 and 3, 4.10. At the boxes, Warrnambool for the third. Dane is 2.864. On the other side, down to Warrnambool, down to Hamilton, rather. We stay in the Western Districts for the seventh at that meeting with Adam Crittenden. It's due in 3, and Critters goes 2, 4, 1, and 8. The fourth at Pinjarra is only 6 minutes away. It'll be on the back of Hamilton. Matt McDermott is 6.11.81 in the next. He's with Patriarch, who is the short price favourite at $1.80. Severed In Rare Air, $6. 11, the final offer at $7. Then you got two of them at $8. One Crunch Snip, a Crunch and Sip, and the 8 Winter Surge. Double figures for the rest. 6, 11, 8, 1, the selections from Matt, race 4. A minute after Pinjarra, it's Shepherd and race 11. That might be a replay with Daniel. 4, 2, 1, 8 are his numbers. Mini Angel, the selection. In fact, it's a scratching, so he's just 2, 1, 8. And Monarch is a $7 chance as the default selection. 2, 1, 8 from Daniel, race 7 at Shep. Here's Warrnambool, race 3 with Dane. Hamilton on the other side.
3: As also for Gary Hunt, the outsider at 101. They move in here for the third. Early quaddy players at halfway need 1 and 5 to be alive. Third race of the day. The Matco Higher Grade 7 running 390. Favourite from the outside here. Paul's only number 8 at 215. 6 twice the impact, $4. And 2 mug signs, $4.40 next best. They're all in at the green 90, at the 390. The green light is on for the third at Warrnambool, and we're set to go. And racing. Away fast out by was the favourite, Paul's Annie. She's going to quickly cross and lead them here and put two lengths up over them. Over Dungala Shazier, going to third, twice the impact. Railing through was Mug Science. Between them, Demora Patch from Maximum Silver. Chief Edito well back with Ben Giraz, but it's Paul's Annie in the straight, about 5 in front. Dungala Shazier to second, but Paul's Annie all too good and scored by 4 lengths to Dungala Shazier. Third, twice the impact. Fourth, I wasn't sure, might be Maximum Silver from Mug Science. Back behind those runners, we had Chief Edito, Demora Patch and Ben Giraz. A gallop of 22 and 31 to Paul's Annie. Favourite all too good there for Daniel Gibbons. Cross and led them early, and that was all she wrote. Put them away very comfortably. Beats 1 Dungala Shazier, 6 twice the impact, and 4 Maximum Silver, 8-1, 6-4. 8-1, 6-4 the interim numbers, race 3. A gallop of 22-31. First sectional was 8.55. The run home, 13.77. Winner number 8, Paul's Annie, is a black bitch by Amron Boy out of Fortuna Vale for Daniel Gibbons at Avalon and Brendan Wheeler. Today at start 8 brings up win 2, a further 3 minor placings, takes her earnings onwards of 2,500. Was a winner here 2 starts ago. She's now won 2 of her past 3 runs, and they've both been from box 8. Her victories, 4.25 by 4.25, 8.164. Okay, the totes now. The favourite was the winner, the 8, Paul's Annie, for Daniel Gibbons. On the tote, 280 and 104. 1 Dungala Shazier, second, 260. 6 twice the impact, third, 180. And 14, 4 Maximum Silver. 12.70 Quinella. 21 even exacta. 71.50 trifecta. First 4, $200. Running double, 5 and 8. Was not found the running double after race 3. It was 8.164 standing by for all clear. Next Pat, race 4 is the Cass Iron Design at 4.47.
1: Thank you, Dane. His numbers in the fourth, 1, 8, 2, and 4. Loading at Hamilton for the third leg of the quaddie. Pinjarra, race 4 is 3 minutes away. Get your bets on there. And then we're off to Shepparton. Race 11 is due a minute after Pinjarra. If they get away on time at Pinjarra, Shepparton, race 11, most likely a replay. Here's Adam at Hamilton.
2: Gives her a good chance of being in the finish again. Now, Makaram's gone in. Charismatic gets set. Kentardon, who's looking for his third straight win, goes up into the stalls. So there's a handful to come along. Lavoge is about the longest priced runner in the race, goes up.
1: Late money here at Hamilton. Number 2, Packer's Journey, 4.20 into 3.80. Simply Sassy drifting out to 4.40. And also Thymore, number 8, $5 into 4.80.
2: Packer's Journey has just firmed up again late and will run favourite. 3.80 now on the VOP, 4.60 for Simply Sassy, 4.80 for Thymore, 7.50 Kent Tartan, 7.50 Secret Hell, 8.50 Makaram. Crimson Miss, first run new stable for her. She's being led along. It's had 2 jump outs. The most recent one was at Burren Beat. But she's being a bit tricky with the rider on, so they try the next trick, which quite often does work, which is try to load the horse without the rider on. And look at that. She just goes straight in. Sophrose is the next one. Starters headed around for race 7 of the afternoon, the Fitzgerald Concrete Handicap. Timor and Nankeen will be the final two to get set. Timor with a middle gate for Jack Hill, who's got a winner on the board today. And the outside stall for Nankeen. Just about ready. 1,100. Nankeen joined the others in the...

0: Gates, so they're all set. Ready to go. Blindfold off Simply Sassy, signal, and they're away. Simply Sassy a touch slow with Charismatic and Lavoge. Karim began fast with Froze. They get to the front together from Time Or, Secret Hell, Kentard and Ampaka's Journey. Then came Nankeen and Simply Sassy, Crimson Mist, Lavoge. And the last one is Charismatic as they moved off the back. So Makarim led out by two lengths over Froze. A length away third is Time Or. And then came Secret Hell, who sits inside of Ken Tartan and Packer's Journey in between them. Then came Simply Sassy, Nankeen, Crimson Mist, Lavoge. Last is Charismatic as they come around the turn. So Makarim led Froze by three quarters of a length. Time Or coming on three deep. Secret Hell's run up behind them. Ken Tartan now four deep. Simply Sassy, Packer's Journey were next with 300 to go. Makarim led from Time Or going up on the outside. Ken Tartan, Secret Hell getting a gap. Packer's Journey struggling, and then Simply Sassy, Time Or burst to the lead though at the 150. Skipped away from Secret Hell, Kentard, and then Simply Sassy, but Time Or too good. Time Or goes on to win by two lengths to Secret Hell, Kentard in third, and Crimson Miss on the line gets up for fourth in front of Packer's Journey and Simply Sassy. Lavoge was next in, and then Nankeen ahead of Makarim, Froze, and the last one was Charismatic. Strong win by Time Or there, second up off a decent spell, and gives Jack Hill his second win of the afternoon, number eight. Time Or gets home and has won nicely there. Secret Hell had the trail behind the leader and got a gap through, and I think has done enough to run second in advance of was it Ken Tartan in third? Anyway, that third number will go up shortly, but the victory is not in any dispute here, with a two-length victory at least for Time Or. It is 8-4-1-9 official.
1: 8-4-1-9. Thank you, Adam. So 3 legs into the quarter, you need 4, 7, and 8. Mobiles rolling at Pinjarra. I'll record Shepparton race 11. Totes to come at Hamilton. Here's Matt.
2: To a start. Thanks, Pat. Race 4. Mobile with a green light. Crunch and Sip from the inside. Some Line Patriarch out wider in the middle in Full Flight from Fear the Storm. Into Surge drives up on the back of Crunch and Sip as they come down to the post, with Some Line and Patriarch going up on the outside of In Full Flight and Crunch and Sip as they leave the straight. Then Winter Surge, followed by In Full Flight, Fear the Storm back midfield from Waves of Fortune. As Sunline got to the lead, Patriarch goes up on the outside and is in second spot into the Australian pacing goal back straight. Crunch and Sip now follows the leader. A link to Winter Surge, three back, and Nectar In Full Flight the outside, then Waves of Fortune. Fear the Storm, My Machine the final offer. Not So Sweet as second last, and from the outside of the front, Inner Air back to the tail of the field in 40.4 the lead. 1.5 laps to go now, and off the far turn goes Some Line from Patriarch, the favourite on the outside, and behind the leader, Crunch and Sip. In Full Flight as fourth, 1-1, covers Winter Surge. Fear the Storm, 1-2, Waves of Fortune, 4 back on the inside. The final offer is fourth last, covers Mime Rashane and then Not So Sweet. And behind her at the tart of the field, one off is In Rare Air. So running in with Some Line over Patriarch close up on the outside. It's 30.7 the first quarter. Some Line is in front of Patriarch and Crunch and Sip. She follows the leader. In Full Flight is next. Winter Surge on the inside of Fear the Storm. Midfield in the moving line. The final offer covers Waves of Fortune. The next pair are Not So Sweet and My Machine. And a link to In Rare Air at the tail, about six or so from the lead. So nearing the DFG legal half mile now, and the second quarter comes up for Some Line in 29.8. Patriarch is now a neck away as the final offer and In Rare Air start to work into the race out wider. Behind the lead is Crunch and Sip, and then In Full Flight from Winter Surge and Fear the Storm. Further back, Not So Sweet and Waves of Fortune, whipping them in as My Machine. They go to the far turn now with 500 metres left and Some Line. Patriarch on the outside, still only a neck away. Crunch and Sip out wider is the final offer. In the middle, In Full Flight on the inside, Winter Surge. Rare Air's out four deep past the Chicken Man, 400 in 28.1. Patriarch now goes up alongside Some Line. They lead a length and a half on the bend from Crunch and Sip. In Full Flight, the final offer in Rare Air. And from the back, Not So Sweet, wider out. Winter Surge down to the sprint lane. Some Line fighting on well, digging in Patriarch. They're two lengths clear. Now Patriarch gains the upper hand on on some mind. Winter Surge running into third. Not So Sweet, wider out within full flight, but Patriarch from the Breeze wins a length. Patriarch, some line, Winter Surge in full flight. Not So Sweet, Waves of Fortune, Crunch and Sip, Fear the Storm, The Final Offer, In Rare Air and My Machine. They close off in 28.2, about 56.3 the half, and around 155.9 before the roundup. The Australian pacing go a mile rate.
1: 6.58 Pinjarra, number 6 Patriarch, Emily Savalco, $1.60, $1.30, did jump favourite. Number 5, Some Line, $3.40, and 8, Winter Surge, $2.30. There was a clash at Shepparton. Here's a replay, race 11.
3: And away, NEA's Bronte Fair to go. Winning the start was Peaky Avenger with Monarch. And Quest for Style got a great run across, is up to third and is now challenging for the lead. Smaller Axe was next. Then NEA's Bronte, the rail from Ancona. And last of all was Wilbert. But it's Quest for Style reaching the lead. Goes clear a couple. Peaky Avenger's trying hard, running on Smaller Axe. But Quest for Style, too good. Beat Peaky Avenger, Smaller Axe, and Monarch ran fourth. Then came Wilbert, Ancona and NEA's Bronte in the time 22 and 24.
1: And on the replay at Shepparton, the numbers 8, 5, 7 and 2. Totes in a moment. At Hamilton, 8, 4, 1, 9, race 7. Number 8, Thymore, a double to Jack Hill at 6.70 and $1.90. Number 4, Secret Hell, 2.60. 1, Kentartan, 3rd, 2.40 and 9, Crimson Miss. Quinella, 25.90, Exacta, 37. Trifecta, $235. The first four, 1,784. 8,419. Running double, 7 and 8, $45. At Pinjarra, it's 6,583. Number 6, Patriarch, 160, 130. 5, Sumline, 340. 8, Winter Surge, at $2.30 and 3, In Full Flight. Quinella, $7.90. The Exacta, 22. Trifecta paid 80. Trifecta paid $80. The first four was 1,060. Running double, 7 and 6, 610. Early quaddy at Pinjarra, 2176, 170. Loading at Tamworth for race number 6. It's over the 1,400. The favourite is 5, Zipping Seamus for Aaron Bullock. Second up and 360 about it. Second line of betting, equal second favourites. Number 2, He's My Warrior and the 9, Yacht Girl. They're at $6.50. Stall will follow. Race 7 in 4 minutes. Selections from Dan Malecki, 8457. He is with the 8 Talk in Heaven. It's currently $3.90. The favourite is 5, I'm a Wingate. At Shepparton on the replay of race 11, it was 8572, 8 Quest for Style, 251.10, 5 Peaky Avenger, 104, 7 Smaller Axe, 460, and 2 Monarch. Quinella, 420, Exacta, 7. The Trifecta, 28. First 4 paid 114. And the running double, 7 and 8. $5.60. Northam Race 3 will be on the back of Stall. That'll most likely be a replay. It's only a minute after the Stall trot, so that'll clash. Peter O'Neill's numbers, Race 3, 5873. He's with Charos Dream, who is 320 and favourite. Here's Tamworth, Race 6.
4: So the red light is on now. Sipping Seamus starts the $3.60 favourite. And they're all locked away. Set to run, 1,400 metres the distance. Starter mounts his rostrum, picks up the button and presses it straight away. They're racing at Tamworth. Sipping Seamus won the start. Royal Optimism was also cleanly away. He's My Warrior pushing forward. And To Be Frank, he's punching up the inside. Rivaldo about fourth or fifth the way. Need a Miracle likewise. Then came Torcuccino getting about midfield with No More Night Shift. Supreme Statement is next. Further afield, Yacht Girl. And Enology is last of the 11. So they cast the 1,000 metres astern and it's Sipping Seamus on top. He shows the way by three quarters of a length from He's My Warrior in second. To Be Frank, his leader's back third, followed by Royal Optimism and Rivaldo out wide on the track. Need a Miracle is midfield with No More Night Shift, joined two with Torcuccino and a length away next to the last couple, which include Enology. Also, their Supreme Statement and Yacht Girl. So they start to pack up. They head around towards the 500 metres. On top is Sipping Seamus, leads a half length from He's My Warrior. Rivaldo is leaders, so just behind those, ready to pounce. And leaders back there is To Be Frank. And No More Night Shift heads the remainder with Enology. Heads a turn for home. 300 metres left to travel. Sipping Seamus in the centre of the track leads narrowly from He's My Warrior. To Be Frank is punching up the inside. Rivaldo's not too far away into the outside. Enology down along the inside is To Be Frank. Punches up to the top now. Jumping out of it is Need a Miracle. But To Be Frank, I reckon To Be Frank on the inside has beaten Need a Miracle. Rivaldo wasn't beaten far. Likewise, Torcaccino, Enology to the extreme outside. He's my warrior in the centre. Then followed by Supreme Statement, Royal Optimism, Yacht Girl, and No More Night Shift. To Be Frank, up along the inside, has won the cash here and has beat Need a Miracle. Third placing to the 11, Rivaldo, and three was fourth. So the interim placings, 8, 6, 11 and 3.
1: 8, 6, 11 and 3 at Tamworth. After three legs of the quarter, you need 15, 7 and 8. To Be Frank, Jenny Duggan at $15.90 and $2.80. More to come there. Stall is next, race 7.
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1: 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Number 8, To Be Frank, $15.90 and $2.80. Beat 6, Need a Miracle, $2.20. 11, Rivaldo, $5.80 and 3, Torcaccino, 4th. Quinalapate, 32. Exacta, 58. Trifecta, 958. First 4, 14,516. 8-6-11-3. Running doubles, 7 and 8, $42. I'll record Northam. Here's stall.
12: Start the one horse had broken and the eight was checked, so we'll get official word of that, but we have a red light, so it's a false start, a slight delay here.
1: Okay, I won't record Northam. I'll go straight to Peter Live. It's race 3.
13: Sequence of 6 has won 2 of 8 up here at the track and distance. So the signal is about to go through for these runners to move in. The Debs Diner, 297 metre journey ahead of them. And the first row moving forward. And now the even numbers are about to step up. Lids being closed. Red light's about to go to green. Maddie Frampton to send the lure on its way. Charos Dream in yellow is the favourite and they're ready. Set. Racing, Charles Dream began quickly, went straight to the lead from Junkyard Hippie. Working across was Rainer and also Wisecracker. Up on the inside was Charles Noble, then followed by Turnover. Well back in the field was Ellison's Mission and stomped in around the corner. Charles Dream's nicely clear. Junkyard Hippie runs on, but Charles Dream by 2 lengths on Junkyard Hippie. Third across the line, Rainer, Wisecracker. In behind them, Ellison's Mission, Charles Noble. Well back was stomped in and Turnover at the rear. Good, strong victory.
1: It'll be 5, 7, 8, and 4 there at Northam. 5, 7, 8, and 4. Take 2 stall next.
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12: And the leader is Normandy Nugget, and it's 3 metres in front of Ima Wingate. D'Angelo third, Scardi fourth, and fifth is Cooper Chubb. Next is Talk in Heaven as they worked off the back. Third last, Milani Joe won off the pegs, and it's tracked up by Wichita, Kansas. And Wow You Can Dance. They complete a lap into the straight, 1,000 metres to go. First quarter of the last mile in 30.6. And Normandy Nugget is the leader with Michelle White. Leads from Ima Wingate. Third is D'Angelo and fourth Scardi. Then came Cooper Chubb, fifth on the inside. from Talkin' Heaven. Next is Milani Joe, then Wichita, Kansas. And switching to the inside last as well, You Can Dance. 31-6 the second quarter. Normandy Nugget makes its way into the back straight. And it leads from Ima Wingate, D'Angelo, and Scardi in fourth spot. They have 600 metres left to travel. Coming out from three back, the outside, Talkin' Heaven sprints up. As Ima Wingate got up level with Normandy Nugget, making ground sharply, Talkin' Heaven went to third, three wide. Just wanted to hang in a bit there, but it's building momentum still. And then D'Angelo and Wichita, Kansas runs on. Scardi's under pressure. Heading off the back, 30.2 third quarter. And wide out hitting the front is Talkin' Heaven. From Ima Wingate and Normandy Nugget, Wichita, Kansas makes ground. It's Talkin' Heaven off the track in front. Draws a few metres clear now. Back to the inside, D'Angelo. Wider out, Wichita, Kansas running on. And then Ima Wingate. But Talkin' Heaven gets clear. And Talkin' Heaven is going to be too good. Second, Wichita, Kansas, 5 metres away. About 10 metres back, third, Ima Wingate. From either of D'Angelo towards the inside or Milani Joe. Then Normandy Nugget, Cooper Chubb. Well, You Can Dance towards the inside, and Scardi was dropping out. 28-7 the final quarter. Mile rate 159.8. Number 8, the winner, and that's Talkin' Heaven. And Luke Sutherland chimed in wide. If anything, it ducked and it seemed to hang, so it probably lost momentum. Quickly picked it up. Didn't even really get around the top turn all that well, but it still was able to put a bit of a margin on them. Wichita, Kansas has run on well to second, and Ima Wingate's been able to lift enough to get into third from D'Angelo. 8-7-5-1.
1: 8-7-5-1. Thank you, Dan. There at stall. Number 8, Talkin' Heaven for Luke Sutherland at 6.80 and 2.30. They did get away at Warrnambool. Here's a replay of race 4 with Dane.
17: And racing. Missing the start from our white brother, Bub, and the favourite from the inside, Frida Science, was straight through to lead, but it's quickly joined by a Zipping Bangalow, who took over. Leads by a length and a half over Frida Science, who sticks on, chasing hard now. Brother Bub through the middle third from Kenchi Yap, then Rita Skeeter, Crikey made in the lane, Zipping Bangalow in front. Frida Science back to the inside, trying to pick up Zipping Bangalow, Frida Science, photo. That's very close. Frida Science lunging a Zipping Bangalow, and there's nothing in it. Third brother Bub, fourth Kenchi Yap from Rita Skeeter. Back last Crikey. Mike, 22.76 the run.
1: And it was a pretty tight go. Back to Dane for the result of Warrnambool.
17: And the numbers were 2, 1, 8 and 4. The two, Zipping Bangalow, just grips on by a nose winning margin. It is all clear already. A nose by 2.25, 22.77, 2, 1, 8, 4. Still standing by for Divvy's here, Pat, after race number 4.
1: Rightio, Dane, allow me, nothing here either. Shepparton race 12 comes up next in around 2 minutes. It's the third last there with 14 on the program. And Daniel Hibbert is 7.84.1. Okay, bit of backlog to get through. Northam first, 5.78.4 on race 3. Number 5, Charles Dream, 2.80 and $1.10. Beats number 7, Junkyard Hippie, 1.90. 8, Rainer, $1.90 and 4, Wise Cracker, 4th. Quinella 460, the exacta pays $12.10. Trifecta $35. First four $129. Running double 3 and 5, $3.30. Now at stall, it was 8.751. Number 8, Talkin' Heaven, 6.80, 2.30. Number 7, Wichita, Kansas, 3.50. 5, Ima Wingate at $1.04 and 1, D'Angelo, 4th. 23, Quinella, exacta paid $73. The trifecta $183. First four $1,305. Running double a pair of eights, $29. Daily doubles, $6 and $8, $9. They're in at Warrnambool, 2.184, a first four to Dane. Number 2, Zipping Bangalow, 5.80 and 2.70. Number 1, Frida Science, $2. 8, Brother Bub, no third. Fourth, 4, Kenshi Yap. Quinella, 3.60. Exacta, $11.20. Tripaid, $24. The first four's not there yet. Running double 8 and 2, no one got. Early quaddy, 1.58 and 2, 87.30. The first four paid 65.30 for 2.18 and 4. Now, there's a driver change through in the last at stall. Race 8, number 1, is now Rod Barker. Race 8, number 1, the sparkler, is now Rod Barker. Heading to the boxes at Shepparton for race 12. On the other side of that, it's race 6 at Corowa this afternoon. It's due in 3 over the 1,600. And the odds-on favourite is the 3, Chief of War, at $1.50. 5, Scorch Lane, $5.50. 12, Hold This at $7.50. Double figures for the rest, with 10 without fail at $10. Back next, though, with Shepparton, race 12.
18: In Moorbank, a two-car crash has two of three westbound lanes taken out on Newbridge Road at Kelso Crescent. Willoughby, look out for a breakdown. That's northbound on Willoughby Road at French's Road. And in North Ryde, wires are down northbound on Lane Cove Road. 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

0: your last start. But the favourite at $1.70 is It's Bubble Time from box seven. They're ready to go. Race number 12. And away and up with the lids there was Lakeview Mitch and also Sheik of Tweak. And Paul's Anthony won the start with Kraken Western. It's Bubble Time is charging up to them there and got checked and stumbled and nearly tumbled but went all the way back to last. So Kraken Western's in front. Paul's Anthony and Four in Flame is third. Then Miss My Brother and Lakeview Mitch, but it's Kraken Western clear. Kraken Western won it, beat Paul's Anthony and Four in Flame. Next in was Miss My Brother, Star Melly and Lakeview Mitch. It's Bubble Time was lucky to stay on its feet coming off the back. And it was near enough to last with the Sheik of Tweak back there too. 22.277 the time. Kraken Western, the winner, number four, is too good here in the 12th. 4.35 and 2. 4.35 and 2 are the numbers on race 12. And Kraken Western gets the breaks and gets the win by Aston Rupee, Kraken Lightning, Helen Isles. It's win number 5 from 17.
1: 4.35 and 2. Thank you, Daniel. They're loading at Corowa. Hamilton, the last, is due in 6 minutes. Adam Crittenden is 3.15 and 6. Favourite is the 6, Share the Stars for Johnny Allen, looking to top and tail the program at 3.30. Number 10, Racy Casey, 3.70. 3, Royal Heritage, $6. 4, Alco Shares at 8.50. Barusha, number 8, at 10. 1, Strong Side, $11. 5, Park Run, 18. 9, Pop the Bubbly at 19, and 12, State of Maine, best of the rest at $21. Adam is with the third favourite, Royal Heritage, to win the last, number 3, at $6. 3, 1, 5, and 6 are his selections. Quaddy players at Hamilton need 4, 7, and 8. At Shepparton, number 4, Kraken Western, 12.90 and 3.10, beats 3, Paul's Anthony, 3.30, 5, Poor in Flame, 2.90 and 2, Miss My Brother. Quinella paid 74, the Exacta 137, Trifecta 535, First Four 3,555.80 for 4.352, running double 8 and 4, no live tickets. 2 to come from Shep. Race 13 is due at 5:12. Is Corowa, race 6.
2: So Chief of War beaten by a trip to Lemus last time, the form franked earlier on today, looks very hard to beat. But it's $1.55 if you want to go with the shorty. Previous race won by a bolter in Royal Rhino, and Mitch Aitken looking for a treble as we see Brass Monkeys go up. And the last one will be Whisper the Wind, who's heading up towards the stalls. Starter waits for him, all set to run. All clear from behind the gates and they're off at the mile. I've Forgotten stepped away cleanly. The one that is really powering forward early on is Scorch Lane, and Chief of War is driving up about third. Brass Monkey's even further out, but it's heading forward. Without Fail, fifth, and then came Hold This Six, being followed by Riverbend Gold, and the runner that's gone back to last is Whisper the Wind. Around the outside goes Brodie Loy and Brass Monkeys, draws about a length and a half in front over Scorch Lane in second. This favourite, Chief of War, is still out there a little wide, I think. Or no, the one there's one moving around the outside of it, and that is Hold This, as Chief of War's got a spot one off the fence. Then I've Forgotten on the inside, a few lengths away then to Without Fail as they run towards the 900. It's back in company with Riverbend Gold as they start to string out. Whisper the Wind back and last. Brass Monkeys led. Around the outside goes Hold This, now a clear second. 2.5 Scorch Lane. Chief of War, one off the fence, is going up fourth, about 3 or 4 off the leaders. Then the bolter, I've Forgotten on the inside of Without Fail. Riverbend Gold second last, and Whisper the Wind back and last as they thunder down towards the turn now, and Hold This has got the front. Brass Monkeys put under pressure as they swing down at the 450. Chief of War is following Hold This as they come into the stretch, but it's Hold This first into the straight. Chief of War is certainly close enough to strike clear of Brass Monkeys, Without Fail, and Riverbend Gold is starting to work home, but Chief of War makes its move, running down at the furlong. Chief of War now has got Hold This, who battles away. Riverbend Gold still working home. It's Chief of War. Riverbend Gold's getting close. Here's Riverbend Gold, Chief of War. They're having a great struggle, but it's Riverbend Gold who beats Chief of War, followed then by Hold This, 3 lengths away third. Without Fail, then Whisper the Wind, I've Forgotten, further back Scorch Lane, and Brass Monkeys has finished out the back. Riverbend Gold, Shane Bloomfield and Corey Parrish has come with a well-timed run and has lowered the colours of the odds on fave, and back-to-back races we've had a shorty get beat. Last race,

0: was about 50-1. Just having a look here, this one fixed odds roughly around that $19. So this quaddie's going to pay all right. If you've got a ticket, then you're sitting pretty here with one leg to go. So we stand by, but it's 4-3-2-6, the interim numbers. Riverbend Gold gets the win. Shane Bloomfield, Corey Parrish has taken the race and beaten the fave Chief of War. Heath McLean and Pierre Bouvelin, and number two, which is... No, that can't have been number two. It was out the back, wasn't it? Just check that third number there. I don't think that's right, is it? 4-3 and we'll just hang 10. I'm pretty sure Brass Monkeys ran last.
1: At the start, Hamilton.
0: We'll just clarify that. 135.29.
1: All right, Matt's going to convene with the judge there and get the result confirmed, but the four Riverbend Gold is the winner at $20.60. In the last two legs of the quarter, you've paid $50.20. Here's Matt with the numbers.
0: Run third, and that was Hold This. Hang on.
1: Oh, hang on. Okay, so there's a bit going on at Corowa. They haven't got the result confirmed yet. 60 seconds till Hamilton in the last. Adam Crittenden goes 3-1-5-6. Northern Race 4 will follow. It's coming up in 4 minutes. Peter O'Neill is 4-1-2-7. 4-1-2-7. Oliver Grande is the favourite at $1.70. Still nothing official at Corowa. I'll dive in with the result before the jump at Hamilton if we get it. Here's Adam for the last.
2: Went along, so... we've got about four left to come along by the looks of it. Pop the Bubbly, Frosty Night.
1: At Corowa, it's 4-3-12-6. They got it sorted, 4-3-12-6.
2: So 3.20 Share the Stars, 3.50 Racy Casey, 5.50 Royal Heritage, $8.50 Elko Share. So these last few get set. Now, what's something's happened with State of Maine here. And is going to be vetted here. Been an eventful few minutes for State of Maine. She got around to the gates, then she needed to be resaddled, which happened well within time because she was at the gates nice and early. She's now become fractious in the stalls, vetted and cleared, so she goes straight back in. And that's it. For the Kelly Hamilton Handicap, 1400, race 8. Just await the signal. There it is. And they're away. Share the Stars about a length or two slow. Elko Share was out well with Razy Casey, and also up there is Strong Side. Brucia in fourth place. Pop the Bubbly, Frosty Knight were next, and then Royal Heritage. A length and a half to State of Maine, and then a good margin back to Park Run. Tsunami Rose and Share the Stars after that slow start is condemned to try and win the race from near last as they head past the 900. So Elko Share had the lead, a half length over Strong Side, who sits outside the front runner. Bruchard third, Racy Casey perfectly placed, fourth, one off the fence there. Then came Pop the Bubbly and Frosty Night. A length and a half to State of Maine, Royal Heritage, Park Run, Tsunami Rose and Share the Stars as they've headed past the 600. Down to the home turn, it's Elko Share from Strong Side, but not a lot between that front pair. Racy Casey popping into a three wide position here for Hill. And then came Bruchard, Frosty Night, Pop the Bubbly, State of Maine, Park Run, Royal Heritage back near the inside and Share the Stars with a lot to do. Into the straight, Racy Casey looms up to take the lead from Strong Side, Elko Share, Frosty Night, Pop the Bubbly, and then followed out wider by Park Run, but Racy Casey raced away, 100 metres left to go. Three lengths in front of Park Run running into second late, but Racy Casey too good for them. Jack Hill with three, and Racy Casey won it from Park Run, Pop the Bubbly and State of Maine in fourth place. Frosty Night and Bruchard were next, and then Strong Side, Tsunami Rose, Share the Stars well out of it, Royal Heritage similarly, and towards the rear we had Elko Share. So Racy Casey gives Jack Hill three for the day, so Jack Hill with three, Linda Meach with three, and between...

0: them. They've ridden three quarters of the card. Racy Casey was perfectly handled there by Jack in the last. He got her across fourth, one off the fence. Really textbook stuff. Popped out three wide around the home turn, and the mare, who was dropping back a bit in grade today, has been able to capitalise on that and win really well. So the winkers going on today too for her. She's been far too good for them. Park Run's made up a bit of ground here from near last to get into second out wide. Nine popped the bubbly in third, and 12 State of Maine in fourth. So the interims go 10-5, 9-12.
1: 10-9, 5-12. Thank you, Adam Crittenden, for the coverage this afternoon at Hamilton. Racy Casey, as Crit has mentioned, gives Jack Hill three for the day. Shares the riding honours with Linda Beach. Heading to the boxes at Northam for race four. It comes up in under a minute. At Corowa, race six, 4-3, 12-6. Number four, Riverbend Gold at $20.60 and $2.90. Beats the three, Chief of War, $1.04. 12, Hold This, $2.10. And six without fail, fourth. Quinella, $14.70, Exacta, $40.10. Tripate, $124. First four, $610. Running Double, two and four, $1,588. To be live in the quaddy at Corowa, you need 224. Shortest way home is with number four, Black Adam, and it'll pay $6,900. On the last at Hamilton, number 10, Racy Casey, Jack Hill, a treble. $3 and $1.50, beats 5 Park Run, $5.40. Number 9, Pop the Bubbly, $4.90 and 12, State of Maine. Quinella, 45, Exacta, 77. Trifecta paid 805, first four, $3,878. Running Double, 8 and 10, 1990. Daily Double, 7 and 10, $24. And the Hamilton Quaddy, 4, 7, 8, 10, 877.80. At the boxes, Northam. The other side of that, it's Warrnambool Race 5. The first leg of the quaddy with Dane is 2 minutes away. Selections in that event from Dane, 1462. He's with the one Chief Hamish at $3.20. Here's Peter for the fourth at Northam.
2: Thanks, Pat. The signal goes through. The runners are asked to move forward. Oliver Grande, the favourite, drawn in box number four. And the first row is locked away. Joe Daly, who handled the previous winner. Barry McPherson steps up with Oliver Grande, reaches down, picks up the collar and lead. Content he can do no more now with the favourite. And the green light is on. The lure to the start, favourite in blue, Oliver Grande. They're ready, set. Racing, Oliver Grande began well also, showing speed was frantic. Phyllis working up on the inside, Aussie Tan, and then Queenie's Pride. Well back was Doongalabagger and Concord Gundy, the favourite. Oliver Grande worked clear into the back straight and raced away by five. In second place was Queenie's Pride, Aussie Tan, frantic Phyllis back on the inside, Doongalabagger. Concord Gundy whips them in off the back, and it's Oliver Grande in full flight. Out by four lengths, Queenie's Pride tries hard into second, then Aussie Tan and Doongalabagger, but in the straight, Oliver Grande is clear and wins by 3.5 on Queenie's Pride. A gap then to Aussie Tan, Doongalabagger. Behind them, frantic Phyllis and Concord Gundy's pulled up at the rear. After the running of race number four, easy victory for Oliver Grande, finds the top and has been able to lead throughout and wins for Joe Daly. Brings up win number nine from 67 career starts. Number four first. Interim numbers 4-7-1-8, 4-7-1-8, 29-97, and 3 3/4 lengths to winning margin by 5.
1: 4-7-1-8. That's another trifecta to Peter's numbers there. Oliver Grande the winner at $1.50 and $1.10. Warrnambool's next, race five, the first leg of the quaddy. On the other side of that, we're back to Pinjarra to start the quaddy there this afternoon with Matt McDermott. His numbers in the first leg, 4-3-9-10. He's with number four, Catch the Red Eye, at $1.75. But Warrnambool's next.
3: In Smithfield, a two-car crash has heavy delays northbound on the Cumberland Highway approaching Brennan Street. Lane 2 and Lane 3 taken out there. Homebush West, the truck breakdown that's northbound on Centenary Drive approaching Arthur Street. 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Search REVO Fitness. Sydney traffic to keep you moving on SDN track, 15:39 a.m.
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1: Totes to come at Northam. Here's Warrnambool.
8: He's on. And we're set for the first leg of the quaddy, race 5 from Warrnambool. They're ready. And racing. Very good pace out off the red today from Chief Amy. She rolls through to be a joint leader with Impress Joe and Nolan Vale trying to cross now. So Impress Joe led Nolan Vale. About 5 away, Sassy Lad losing ground. Chief Amy's passed by Bel Air Blue. Then Lily's with Smile of Dusk as they corner. Impress Joe joined by Nolan Vale and coming quickly, Sassy Lad. Nolan Vale in for the fight and flying Bel Air Blue. Bel Air Blue, I think, over the top will get up and score in a photo with Nolan Vale. Third, Sassy Lad. Fourth, Impress Joe from Lily's Wish. Well back to Chief Hamish and Myola Dusk in 22.92. Favourite looks to have flown home to score here, I reckon, in a photo. Bel Air Blue's come from the clouds to dive at the seven, Nolan Vale, who was trying to grip on, but the four will win. Number four, Bel Air Blue over the top for Trevor Steele of Nullawarri North and G. Wickham, the winning owner. It's been a big win. He had a stack of ground to pick up on the corner. Right down the centre of the track has got home to score number four. Bel Air Blue beat seven, Nolan Vale. Five, Sassy Lad, and six, Impress Joe. 4.7, 5.6 are the interim numbers. 4.7, 5.6. 22.90 was the run. 8.83 to the first sectional, and 14.07 was the run home across the line. It was a neck by neck.
1: So 4.7, 5.6. Thanks, Dane. I'll get those out. 60 seconds till the fifth at Pinjarra. At Northern, race 4, 4.7, 1.8. Number 4, Oliver Grande, 150, 1.10. Number 7, Queenie's Pride, $2.40. 1 Aussie 10, no third and 8. Doongala Bag, a fourth. The Cornella was $6, exact at $9.40. Trifecta paid $16, first 4.55. And the running double, 5 and 4, 6.10. The early quaddy at Northern, 2.35, 4.33, 90. After Pinjarra, the first of the extra races at Shepparton, race 13 comes up in 2. Daniel Hibbert is 7.5, 2.4 in the 13th. He's with number 7, Paul Pascal, who is the second favourite at $4. Kiowa Icon is the market elect at $2.90. On the fifth at Warrnambool, number 4, Bel Air Blue at $3.02.10 beats number 7, Nolan Vale, $8.40 the place. 5, Sassy Lad, no third dividend. 6, Impress Joe, fourth. 4.7, 5 and 6. Quinella 19.20, exacta 11.50, trifecta 164, first 4, 1058.30 for 4.7, 5.6, the running double 2 and 4, 17.50. Coming forward at Pinjarra, the last at Tamworth is due in 5, it's over the 1,000 metres, a benchmark 82, and number 2, Not Written Off, is looking for 3 on the bounce, it's at $2.90. In from $6, 7, King Potter, $3 to $3.30, 1, Shaggy, $3.40, 5, Cresta Run, 4.80, best of the rest. Correct weights there at Hamilton on the last. No dramas, 10, 5, 9, 12, correct weight. Here's Matt at Pinjarra.
9: Thanks, Pat. Mobile coming into the straight now, 1,177 metres. And a green light with the arms folding, leaving fast was Catch the Red Eye. From going through underneath it is Ua and coming over Call to Arms, and Money Well Spent will be fourth down at the post. So Ua is going to hold Catch the Red Eye, sitting to the outside of the lead. In the 1-1 is the versatile pacer Call to Arms, and then Money Well Spent on the inside. A length away to Harry's a Rockstar on the inside of his stablemate Outer King. Three wide going into the back. DJ's Big Boy, I Don't Want to Be a Pirate in the middle. Ready to Fly moves up on the markers four back and Make It Happen as the last one along the Australian pacing goal back straight after a 25-1 lead. 600 metres to go. Ua held the lead from Catch the Red Eye, who's only three quarters away. Then comes Call to Arms, who's between horses with Money Well Spent the inside. DJ's Big Boy the outside. I Don't Want to Be a Pirate is a length away. Now picking up out wider past the Chicken Man 400 in 27.8. It is Ua about a metre to Catch the Red Eye first up. A length to Call to Arms, drops down to the markers ahead of Money Well Spent, then Outer King, DJ's Big Boy, I Don't Want to Be a Pirate, deep into the straight. Uar is fending Catch the Red Eye. Call to Arms is up on the inside. Uar in front, Catch the Red Eye's knuckling down. Coming after Uar. Uar still in front. Call to Arms along the inside, but Catch the Red Eye dug deep and got there. Catch the Red Eye, Call to Arms, Uar. Outer King has run fourth. Ahead of Ready to Fly coming through with Harry's a Rockstar and I Don't Want to Be a Pirate. Money Well Spent, DJ's Big Boy and Make It Happen. 28.8 the last quarter. The mile rate would be 151.9 for Australian pacing goal if recorded, and about 121-ish is the gross. Great win first up there to Catch the Red Eye. Couldn't get past 2R at the start, sat to the outside.
1: 4.53, more to come, Pinjau.

0: Another favourite home, Catch the Red Eye for Chris Folk, 170-140. At the boxes, Shepherd in race 13, and they're about to load away. The last at stall is due in 5 minutes. Favourite there is the 4, King Casey, for Jack Law at 240. Dan Malecki's numbers to bring us home, 4, 5, 6, 3. Here's Shepparton.
1: A field of 8 to go around the reserve. Gets the run, got a message. We'll jump from box number 8. The green light turned on. Favourite in 2. They're ready to run, race 13. And away, Kjell Rikon was okay to begin. There was speed out from Point the Finger, and Carving Across was got a message, took the lead and took over. Clears out by 4 lengths on Indy Grand and deeper Paul Pascal. Graffiti was next, then came Zipping Lilo. Well back Kjell Rikon, Point the Finger. Paul Norbert was last, got a message, is in front. He's getting tired, but he'll win. Got a message first, second Indy Grand, third Graffiti, and fourth in Paul Pascal. Then Kjell Rikon, who was never really in Zipping Lilo. Paul Norbert and Point the Finger, 22-4-2-1 the time. Number 10 got a message, John McClelland. He's got a really good winning percentage over this trip because he's had now 11 wins and 9 of them have come over the journey. And he's back in the winner's list today. He won here 3 starts ago. And he gets up on from the wide draw, which he absolutely loves because all his wins have come from boxes 4, 5, 6, 7, 8. So he prefers to be out a bit wider on the track. And he's been too good again today. 10, 5, 6 and 7.
0: 10, 5, 6 and 7 there at Shepparton. Thanks, Dan. They're loading at Tamworth for the final event over the 1,000 metres. 3 legs into the quarter, 15, 7, 8. We'll have you alive. Should be worth a little bit this afternoon. A $43 winner in the opening leg, $7 winner in the $6 winner in the second, and a $16 winner in the third. Late money is with the favourite number 1, Shaggy, now into $3 from $3.50. They're also backing the 5, Cresta Run, Braithnock, $6.50 into 5. And they're pretty close for the lucky last. At Pinjarra on race 5, the numbers 4, 5, 3, 2. Number 4, Catch the Red Eye, 170, 140. Number 5, Call to Arms, 270. 3, Hua, 220 to place. And 2, Alta King, 4th. 10.30, Quinella, Exacta paid 11.50. Trifecta returns 130. First 4, 660, 680. 4, 5, 3, 2. Running double at Pinjarra, 6 and 4, 6.30. Totes to come at Shepparton on the 13th, where it was 10, 5, 6, and 7. Here's the last at Tamworth.
2: Could be one of the last ones to be locked away. So Shaggy is the new favourite here at $3. And the red light is activated now. Alan Wicks, our starter, appears down front and heads towards his rostrum. Final leg of the quaddie, and it's the final race from Tamworth. Shaggy is the top weight. It's the fave. They're set. They're ready. Bit of movement towards the inside. And we might have a leg up here. So they have to reverse one of these ones out.
0: It's number 2, not written off.
2: True. Number 2's got its leg up. It's undergoing veterinary examination. Thank you. Number 2, not written off. Got its leg up. And will have to be vetted here.
0: At the start stall, race 8, the last is due in 2. The first leg of the quaddy, race 5 at Northam, comes up in 3. That might be a replay with Peter. His numbers 4, 8, 2 and 6.
2: Meanwhile, these others are standing patiently. You can see the David Hatch runners standing well. Ancient Egypt and Brighella. Brighella with the white cap. Ancient Empress drawn the inside.
0: At Shepparton, number 10 got a message, 490, 210, 5 Indy Grant, 310, 6 Graffiti, 357, Paul Pascal, 4th, 10, 5, 6, 7, Quinella, 24, Exacta, 65, Trifecta paid 236, first 4, 670 for 10, 5, 6 and 7, 1 to come from Shepparton, Daniel Hibbert in the last goes 6, 1, 2, 7, 60 seconds till stall, back to Tamworth.
2: News coming through. We have a late at 5:16, number 2.
3: Number 2,
2: Late scratching at Tamworth, number two, not written off on Vets Advice at 5.16. The gates are back. They're racing in the last. Shaggy began cleanly. Also out well was Gold Lover. A length away third, Jet Empress from the inside. King Potter's nice and handy with Brighella. Then came Ancient Egypt towards the crest to run. And the late scratching was not written off. So they come out of the course proper at the 750 metres. And Gold Lover leads the way by a half length from Brighella on the outside of the leader. Shaggy, this race favourites, getting a beautiful rails run up along the inside. Two lengths away next is Jet Empress with King Potter. Hooking to the outside then was crest to run. And last is Ancient Egypt. So they start to pack up when heads are turned for home. Shaggy's getting a nice run up along the inside to join Gold Lover. Very handy is Brighella. Cresta run likewise. Inside the 150. Shaggy rails well to get the front. Gold Lover kicking back. Hot on the scene is Brighella and Cresta run. Brighella's launching through the pack. Brighella gets up. So Brighella wins the cash from a photo finish. Cresta run out wide. Shaggy the inside. And Ancient Egypt wasn't beaten far too. Then came King Potter with Gold Lover and Jet Empress, late scratching, not written off. Alrighty, Brighella got a beautiful run through horses, launched out of the pack, moved up, grabbed it. Brighella gets the cashier. Another win for David Hatch and Zach Waddick. They've had a good day. Photo for second. Five will get second. Crest a run ahead of the one, Shaggy. Interim placings 9, 5, 1, and 3.
0: Interim 9, 5, 1, and 3 on the final event there at Tamworth this afternoon. The quaddie is going to be pretty healthy. A $19 winner in the final event. Brighella gets home down the outside. 9, 5, 1, and 3. Quaddie will be 15, 7, 8, and 9. Now they're coming forward at stall. They're about to come up behind the mobile and they're about to get to the boxes at Northam for race 5. That fifth event will be a replay. They haven't started to roll forward yet at stall. We might be able to sneak Northam in live. They're just dragging the chain a bit there at stall. Now, Tamworth, number 9, Brighella, wins the last at 19.10.3.10. Number 5, Cresta Run, 140. 1 Shaggy, 110 and 3. Gold Lover, 4th. The Quinella paid 28, Exacta 44. Trifecta, 223. First 4, 1,350. Running double 8 and 9, 216. The Daily double 7 and 9, 194. The Quaddie's a cracker. 15, 7, 8, 9 pays 62,000. 15, 7, 8, 9, 62K on a Monday afternoon. I'll record Northam. Here's stall, race 8.
3: Fast as King Casey. Getting out quickly also is Golden Paris. King Casey leads from Golden Paris. And our Ultimate Gracie is still holding a spot one off the peg. So into the first turn, Golden Paris is still 3 wide. King Casey's in front though. It's King Casey from our Ultimate Gracie and Golden Paris posted at the moment, but might be able to slide forward as they work their way into the back. Then in behind the leader is the Sparkler. Now moving up without cover, Golden Paris, but it was made to work a bit. Our Ultimate Gracie now one out, one back. Then in fifth spot, 3 back the pegs is Grinning Beach Boy, and outside of it was Stars in Her Eyes. Then came Kilo Baby Shark, who's on the inside of Celestial Zodiac. Second last Sports Bill and Yankee Mojo at the tail end. 32.9 the first quarter. We'll check that. 10.9 for the lead time. And King Casey's in front. But it settles nicely. 3 metres Golden Paris. Then came the Sparkler third. Fourth is our Ultimate Gracie as they work their way into the straight. Just over a circuit left to go. King Casey in front of Golden Paris. The two favourites are together. The Sparkler inside our Ultimate Gracie. And then came Grinning Beach Boy from Stars in Her Eyes, who's 3 back on the outside as they swing out of the straight. First quarter was 31.3. 31.3 and then the second quarter of 30.1 as they work their way into the back straight. And the leader is King Casey from Golden Paris. Now the Sparkler's dropped out. Something not quite right with it. Getting dragged right back, Grinning Beach Boy and also Keela Baby Shark. Down the back, King Casey a metre in front. Second the outside of it, Golden Paris. Getting up the third, Stars in Her Eyes, and then Ultimate Gracie, and then came Celestial Zodiac. a gap then to Sports Boo and well back to Yankee Mojo, and then came back behind it as they worked off the back straight. Grinning Beach Boy, third quarter was 30.6 and into the straight. The leader, King Casey from Golden Paris. King Casey going strongly. Has Golden Paris covered? Then stars in her eyes, but King Casey coming clear, and King Casey wins it well. King Casey about 10 metres. Golden Paris second, stars in her eyes third, Celestial Zodiac fourth, then Sports Boo further back to our ultimate, Gracie. Next home then to Grinning, back in the field was Yankee Mojo, Grinning Beach Boy, then Keela Baby Shark, and the sparkler was dropping out sharply down the back straight and has fallen to the track. Driver Rod Barker's quite okay. Last quarter was pretty slick, 29-2 third split, 27

0: for coming home, and the mile rate 156.2. So that's a 156.2 mile rate, which is pretty good going. Number four takes the last.
1: So 4, 5, 9, and 10 looks to be fourth there at stall. Our thanks to Dan Malecki. Quaddie players in the stall program today need 6, 8, 8, and 4. King Casey at around $2.20 and $1.20, the final favourite home. There was a clash at Northam. Here's a replay of race 5 with Peter.
2: Racing, Incredible Road came out okay, showing early speed was Hello Cindy Lewin coming across Hudson from out wide, finding the inside. Incredible Rogue now has a fence to follow, and then followed behind it by Not Atrocious. Last of all, Revolution Rico down the back. Hudson worked across and found the top. Hunting up on the inside, Incredible Rogue runs on, then followed by Hello Cindy Lou. Well back, Not Atrocious. Revolution Rico on the corner. Leader is Hudson, coming off at heels though. Incredible Rogue in a smart move. In behind them, Hello Cindy Lou over the top. Incredible Rogue wins. Incredible Rogue by 3/4 on Hudson. Third in was Hello Cindy Lou. Revolution Rico, Not Atrocious. And they've stopped the clock at around 29.63.
1: It was 4, 8, 1, and 2 at Northam. Number 4, Incredible Rogue on top for Peter. 3, 10, and 1, 50. Beats 8, Hudson. 2, 10, 1. Hello Cindy Lou, no. Third, 2. Revolution Rico, fourth. 4, 8, 1, 2. Quinella 3.40, Exacta 5.90, Trifecta 11.10, the first four paid 17.90, and the double, a pair of fours, $2.60. On the last at stall, 4.59.10, number four, King Casey, $2.20 and $1.20. Beats number five, Golden Paris 1.40, nine stars in her eyes, $2.30, and fourth to the 10, Celestial Zodiac. Quinella 3.40, Exacta 6.50, Trifecta 31, the first four paid 163. Running double 8 and 4, 19.60. The stall quaddie, 6, 8, 4, $60.40. Our thanks to Dan Malecki. Shepparton, race 14, the lucky last is next.
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0: The last that Shepparton is upon us, race number 14 with Daniel Hibbert, goes in around about 90 seconds. His selections are 6, 1, 2 and 7. The favourite is the two Market Jet. First up for Darren Burkett at $3.90. Only just $4 about the one Just Quickly. Then you're out to the 7, Always Speedy at 5. The selection from Dan is number 6, Star Bluey. It's at $5.50. 8, Nangar Macy, $6. $9 for the 3, Should Be a Queen. Now $9.50. Bamboo Rupee out of the yellow is at 13, and number 4, Blackberry Juice at 15. Pretty open way to end the program. Dan is 6-1, 2 and 7, and they're heading to the start. On the back of Shepparton, the last at Corowa goes in 3. You need 2-2-4 in the Corowa quaddie this afternoon. Let's have a look at the market ahead of the last. And number 7, Mamuda for Lachlan King holds the call at 3.40. It's also first up. Number 3, Annotate, $4.60. Number 4, Black Adam, $5. 10, Aussie the Equalizer is at 6. 2, Lord of Valor, $7.50. Number 13, Rain Queen, $12. 8, Nior Vitesse at 16. 11, Zetalin, 19. And the two at the bigger prices, 14, Imposing Tallulah at 31. Also 31 is the 15, Add Milk. Favourite for the last at Corowa, number 7, Mamuda. And it's due in 3 minutes. It's a benchmark 58. 1300. Here's Daniel Hibbert, race 14, the last at Shepparton.
1: Rupee and 19s for Blackberry Juice, the outsider of the field. So the favourite is the two Market Jet. He's won 7 races, 4 of them over this trip. He was a winner here in 2 of his last 3 goes. Admittedly, in the restricted programs here on the Thursdays. He hasn't started since April, but his winning form is good form, and the punters are on him here at $3.60. $4 for Just Quickly, second here last start to Powder Dry, and third pick in the market is the 7, Always Speedy, who won at Hillsville last time out. Just about ready for the last. Green light turned on, lure on the move, favourite in black and white stripes. They're set for race 14. And away, pretty even line. There was Speed Just Quickly on the inside with Market Jet. Star Bluey's trying to push across. So's Nangar Macy into the turn, but Just Quickly got the fly. Bamboo Rupee slips around them, and so's Nangar Macy. Then came Market Jet from Blackberry Juice, Should Be Queen, Star Bluey, and Always Speedy, but it's Just Quickly clear, and Just Quickly will win the last. Second was Nangar Macy. Third's nearly a dead heat between Market Jet and Bamboo Rupee. There's naught in that. Then came Blackberry Juice and Star Bluey, Should Be Queen, 22 and 50 the time on the last. Good performance from Just Quickly. Drove through underneath all the speed. It was a pretty even line. He was able to get to that, or she was able to get to that corner first. And she leads pretty much all the way. It's 1, 8, 5 and 2 on the last. 1, 8, 5 and 2. 2.5 lengths by 1.5. 2.5, 1.5. 8.49, 14.01 and 22.504 is the time. Just Quickly by my bro Fabio out of Ballinina Kill Lola for Jason Formosa. It's win 12 from 60 and win 2 from 17 over the trip. Second to 8, Nangar Macy by Fernando Bale, Nangar Gold, Luke Harris. 13 to 5, Bamboo Rupee, Aston Rupee, Pirates Patch, Wendy Zartoff. 1, 8, 5 and 2 on the last. 22.504 is the gallop. Just Quickly the winner, and is going to pay a dividend of $3.80 and $1.30. It was a strong performance to push through and hold that lead. It was 3.40 out to 4.60, back into fours on fix. Pays 3.80, 1.30 the tote.
0: 1, 8, 5 and 2 there at Shepparton. Daniel, allow me, I'll get those out. Enjoy the rest of your evening. Thanks for your calls there this afternoon, because they're getting close at Corowa for the final event. It's due in 30 seconds. On the back of that, it's race 6 at Warrnambool. And that is the second leg of the quarter. Dane Barry goes 6, 7, 8 and 1. Totes to come at Shep. In fact, they're just filtering through now before we get to Corowa. Number 1, Just Quickly, 3.80, 1.30. Number 8, Nangar Macy, $2. 5, Bamboo Rupee, $2. And 2, Market Jet, 4th. Quinella, 14.40. Exacta, 20. Trifecta paid 162. Verse 4, 700. And the running double, 10 and 1. No live tickets. Our thanks to Dan. Here's Corowa, race 7, the last with Jonesy.
2: Link up. And also Mamuda in orange silks there, Lockie King. They're both circling around with the 7 now coming up. Last look at the figures on it, $3.40. And here comes Aussie. Aussie the Equalizer goes up. Good luck in the final race on the program. Set to run. 1,300 metres in the last. Field of 10. Set now. And racing. Nice dispatch as well with Black Adam beginning nicely. Rain Queen imposing Tallulah, both with pace, followed by Lord of Valor. Aussie the Equalizer, centre field. Noir Vitesse behind those as well with Annotate. Mamuda third last, then Zetlin. And Ad Milk about three quarters of a length away last of all. But Rain Queen had the pace to go through, imposing Tallulah. For Cassidy Hill is about a half length away running second. Black Adam two lengths away third at the 900. Then Lord of Valor going up fourth. Noir Vitesse behind those fifth on the inside. Aussie the Equalizer, as it did last time, is forced to travel three deep. Then came Mamuda in the middle. Zetlin behind those. Annotate lost a little bit of ground, went back to last, and ahead of it goes Ad Milk on the inside as they head down towards the final turn. Imposing Tallulah pouring on the heat. Rain Queen the inside. Then came Black Adam, who's right behind them, about to get into the clear from Lord of Valor, Noir Vitesse. Oz the Equalizer ridden along from Mamuda as they turn, and Ad Milk was further back in the straight in the final race here. Rain Queen imposing Tallulah's got it. Running on Black Adam and down the outside, Lord of Valor starting to unleash with a big run. Annotate making ground back on the inside. It's Lord of Valor. Annotate's getting up near the inside, but in the home stretch here, it is Lord of Valor who's going to take the last. Lord of Valor wins it second, possibly Annotate from Zetlin, imposing Tallulah, Rain Queen, Black Adam, Mamuda in that bunch as well. Aussie the Equalizer behind those with Nav Vitesse, and further back in the field also to Ad Milk. Lord of Valor. So Donna Scott has bookended the program. This cup with a world time run down the middle to take the race here. Ella Bent, number two, is the winner. Now, Annotate was making good ground on the inside. It's in a photo with Zetlin. But looking at the evidence there, you'd venture to say that the three has held that. It has. 2-3.

0: 3, and the 11 was making good progress late. 2-3, 11 confirmed, and 4 still to come, but Donna Scott finishes the day with a bit of a flourish. And number 14, Imposing Tallulah, has run fourth. So it's 2-3, 11, 14. The interim's there.
1: 2-3, 11 and 14 on the lucky last there at Corowa. The quaddy will be 2-2, 4-2 and should pay all right. Lord of Vela at $9.70 and $3.60. More to come there. Warrnambool's next, race 6 with Dane.
2: In Smithfield, a two-car crash has heavy delays northbound on the Cumberland Highway approaching Brenham Street. Homebush West, we have a truck breakdown that's got a northbound lane closed on Centenary Drive approaching Arthur Street. 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Sydney traffic to keep you moving on SDN track, 15:39 a.m.
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1: About to go to Warrnambool for race 6. They're through on the last at Corowa. Number 7, Lord of Vela at $9.70 and $3.60. Ella Bent beats number 3, Annotate, $1.40. 11, Zetalin, $4.80 and 14, Imposing Tallulah, 4th. Cornella on the last, 21, Exacta, 42. Tri paid 378. First four, 5,415. 2-3, 11, 14. Running double, 4 and 2, 120. Daily double, a pair of twos, $258. In the quarter at Corowa, 2-2, 4-2, 13,906. Here's Dane, race 6, Warrnambool.
4: 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Padonna Pace has drawn the outside here, 5 into 360. 6, Mr. Bluey Lee for Nick Latino's out to $4.03, power effect at 6, but Crackerjack Craig wears black, the favourite, jumps 270, good support, the 8, turn up turbo into 350, we have a green light, we're set, race 6, Warrnambool at the 450, they're racing. Very good pace out near the centre of the line from Power Effect, who musters some good pace to race up and be a joint leader with Pretty Panama, who's second the inside. Turn up turbo around the outside, works to third from Ultra Pub, run the rail. Crackerjack Greg well back, the favourite with Mr. Bluey Lee and 4 lengths to Poor Cora. In the straight, Power Effect first for home, about 3 clear. Ultra Pub Run tries hard, then turn up turbo, Power Effect in front, joined by Ultra Pub Run. Flying was Mr. Bluey Lee, the inside. I think Ultra Pub Run just beats Mr. Bluey Lee in a photo. Power Effect third and fourth, turn up turbo. And then Pretty Panama, Crackerjack Greg never come on, the favourite back at the end with Poor Cora, 25.90 for the run. Ultra Pub Run reached the lead. Mr. Bluey Lee from nowhere, it's rattling home on the inside. But looks like the one Ultra Pub Run will just get home and does for Danielle Keane, number 1, the winner. Ultra Pub Run has just got home, beats the 6, Mr. Bluey Lee, who was flying late, come from well back. 3, Power Effect lead for a long way, runs third, just got swamp late. And the 8 was fourth, turn up turbo. So 1-6-3-8 are the interim numbers, 1-6-3-8. In the end, a neck by neck. Been some busy finishes here this afternoon in 25.93 that run. Winner number 1, Ultra Pub Run for Danielle Keane. The winning trainer is going to return something around 10.60 and 3.80. Had some real value into the quaddy. 25.93, 6.70 first section, 11.76 the second, 14.17 was the run home. So we stand by for totes, but the interim numbers 1.638 on race number 6, the one Ultra Pub Run. The winner's a Black Dog by my bro Fabio, out of Plagiarise for Danielle Keane, the owner and trainer at Koroit. His record now 43 starts for 5 wins and 12 minor placings, takes his earnings onwards of $8,500. After race number 6, a neck by neck, 25.93, 1.638. The totes are taking their time here this afternoon, but the one was the winner, Ultra Pub Run. Another local win there for Danielle Keane. Here are the totes, one Ultra Pub Run, 10.60 and 3.80 officially. 6, Mr. Bluey Lee, who was a big run, second, 2.30. 3, Power Effect, third, no third dividend, and 4th, 8, turn up turbo. 24.50, Quinella, 55.20, Exacta, 228.80 was the trifecta. First four, 623.20, and the running double, 4 and 1, $4. You do need those numbers to be alive in the quadrant halfway, 4 and 1. Next race, 7, Pat, is the sports bet feed, 1 to 2 in running 4.50. It gets underway at 10 to 6.
1: Good on you, Dane. Selections in that seventh event, 7, 2, 8, and 5. Up next, it's Northam, race number 6. It's about 90 seconds away. The second leg of the quaddie over the 5.09. And Peter O'Neill is 8, 7, 2, and 5 as they head to the start. Favourite is the 2, Wild Millie, 2.60. Number 8, White Keys, 3.30. 7, Kapala, $5. Rapido Mystique at 8. 9.50 for the 1, Just a Joker. And the rest are at double figures with number 3, Love Frequency at 12, 4, Absolute Mayhem at 23, and the 5, Milky Bar Kid at $51. Peter is 8, 7, 2, and 5. After Northam, we head to Pinjarra for race number 6, the second leg of the quaddie there, where you need the 4 to be alive. Popular start to the quaddie with the odds on he winning the first leg. Number 4, Catch the Red Eye. We'll have a look at a market in just a moment at Pinjarra. Tonight it is Sandown Park with James Vandermaat, and I was just running through to see if there's any late changes in the system yet at Sandown Park. James will have the latest when he joins you a bit closer to race one, but at the moment there's nothing to report. No late changes, 3 scratchings for the entire card. They are race 2, number 7, Little Weasel, race 5, number 9, Kanama Namaji, and race 11, number 8, Baby Beats. So race 2, 7, 5, 9, 11, 8. The first of 11 goes at 6.58 with James Vandermaat and Steve Cleave and Mitch Abaya will be along in around about 20 minutes or so to take you through your Monday night of chasing and pacing. Here's Peter at Northam, race 6.
5: Number 6 on the program. And the favourite is number 2, Wild Millie, as the runners go behind the boxes. She's been placed at the last 2. She's yet to win in 7 starts here at the track and distance. She's won 13 of 102 starts. And the runners are about to be asked to move forward. The All Talk Engineering second leg of the quaddie. As we await the signal to go through, Wild Millie, $2.50. $4 about White Keys. Capella at $5. And the first row is now moving forward. So Barry McPherson looking for a winning double on the card. He has the favourite Wild Millie, who was placed in free-for-all company 5 runs ago. And the second row is locked away. The red light goes to green. Lure set in motion now for the 6th event. Wild Millie's the favourite in 2 and they're ready. Set. Racing. Wild Millie came out okay. Showing early speed was Love Frequency and driving across Absolute Mayhem. Rapido Mystique. Hunting up on the inside was Just a Joker. There was trouble on that corner. Wild Millie and Capella were severely interfered with. Absolute Mayhem. Milky Bar Kid down the back and Just a Joker got underneath of Love Frequency and went to the lead. 3 lengths away. Wild Millie's done some job to get into third. Then followed by White Keys and Rapido Mystique on the corner. Just a Joker swings in front of Wild Millie, who runs on. Just a Joker. Wild Millie's coming quick. Lunges, or maybe got up. Wild Millie might have got up in the last ride over Just a Joker. It is a photo, though. Hold your tickets. Third, not sure. Love Frequency, Capella, White Keys, then Rapido Mystique pulling up quickly with Milky Bar Kid at the rear. It's a photo finish. Photo finish. She has really lunged right on the line. She got into all sorts of trouble on the first corner. She was lucky to get into third place, I thought, down the back, and now she's made a lunge at being successful, and she's got up. She's got up Wild Millie in the last stride to win. Interim numbers 2, 1, 3 and 8. 2, 1, 3 and 8 after running of race 6. Wild Millie records her first win at start number 8 here at the track. And win number 14 from 103 overall, giving Barry McPherson a winning double. 30 and 17, a half head the winning margin by 1 3/4 lengths. Number 2, Wild Millie, a black bitch by Need My Money Now. Wild Marilyn, the bitch. Christopher Harrison, the owner. And Barry McPherson, the trainer.
1: Number 2, Wild Millie, $3.70 and $2. Thanks, Peter. Beats 1, Just a Joker at $3. Number 3, Love Frequency, $2.50 at 8, White Keys. 2, 1, 3 and 8. The Quinella paid $10.30. Exacta $21.40. Trifecta $85. And the first 4, $375. The running double, 4 into 2, $1.80. 6th at Pinjarra comes up in 3. Matt McDermott goes 10, 9, 12 and 5. The favourite is number 10, Princess Diamond, and it's short. 3.30 into 170, just back out to 185. Number 12, She Can Play, is at 3.50. 5, Margie Mack, 8.50, in a point to 7.50. 11, Graceful Shark at $11. Number 9, Paper Crane at 12. The 7, She's a Encantress at 21. Number one, Starwise at 34. Also at 34 is the 8, Dare to Lie. Number three, Luck from Above, $41. And then you got the big triple figure runners. 6, Lucy Victoria at 100-1. 4, Rock and Roll Dillinger at 126. And the 2, Fly Eagle Rose is 150-1. But it's all about the favourite. Number 10, Princess Diamond at $1.85. 10, 9, 12 and 5. The selections from Matt McDermott. And we head his way next.

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7: They're about to come forward at Pinjarra for race number 6. The third leg of the quaddie at Warrnambool, race 7, comes up in 6 minutes with Dane. You need 4-1 at half time. 7.285 at the selections. Dane's with the favourite, number 7, Tag Along. It's at 2.20. Number 8, Ranger Wright, $3. Number 2, Can Do Grace, 4.40 into 4.20. 5, Major Jealous at 9. Then you're out to the double figure runners. 1, Doongala Justin at 11. 3, Demora Stripey at 23. 4, What Odds Billy at 41. And Solar Tess is 100-1. Dane's numbers, race 7. 7 to beat 2, 8 and 5. Let's get to Pinjarra. Here's Matt for race 6.
8: Thanks, Pat. Some last second gear adjusting with Shuza Enchantress. Favourite is now into 185, Princess Diamond. They had 3 starts and a first up winner last time out. It's on the second row and is in barrier 10. The Lins with a winner in Crown General early on. And Princess Diamond led from 1 last start, won by 3.5 lengths, beating Ravenous Romeo today off the back line. Debuted in July of last year, running 4th at Bunbury. A couple of weeks later, had one other run and then not seen till last week when winning first up. They move up. Thanks, Dave. Gatey's on the roll. Race number 6. And Princess Diamond down to 185 was the $2 mark just a short time ago. Now at 185 after opening at 230. Margie Mack now into $6 from double figures. She can plays at 390. And now Paper Crane just having some last second adjustments being carried out. And we're starting to move up. But jumping out of the bike, Symington there with Paper Crane is back in now. And very soon the field will be called up. There's the amber light back on now. Race 6 of the day. PPC supplies Canning Vale for the mares. Returning here, of course, next Monday in a fortnight's time. The Group 3 four-year-old Pinjarra Classic, along with the Alcoa Cup public holiday in 2 weeks' time. It'll be a good family fun day out here. All right, so they're moving up again, and she's an Enchantress on the outside, Lucy Victoria. Rock and Roll Dillinger and Margie Mack. Star Wise on the inside with Flag or Rose move up. Graceful Shark, Luck from Above to come forward in 3. Paper Crane is moving along. The favourite Princess Diamond, she can play on the outside of the second row and Dare to Lie on the inside. This is for the mares. Mobile coming into the straight, favourite in gate 10, Princess Diamond. Stable with a double opportunity. Now the green light and away. And leaving well, Luck from Above and Margie Mack. She's Enchantress coming over as well. We'll get in behind them from Rock and Roll Dillinger as Margie Mack runs up and gets around Luck from Above to lead out of the straight. So it's Margie Mack and Elgin Green by a length to Luck from Above. She's Enchantress. Rock and Roll Dillinger in the middle. On the inside is Star Wise. Then Fly Eagle Rose followed by Paper Crane Dare to Lie. Princess Diamond is in the moving line in front of three runners, which are headed by Graceful Shark from She Can Play and Lucy Victoria going back to last first up. Into the Australian pacing goal back straight and easing it up front is Margie Max about to come through the lead now. And it's 41-7. Margie Mack leading a length. Going around the outside is Paper Crane. And running up into second spot gives She's Enchantress a 1-1 trail. Luck from Above follows the leader. The next pair are Star Wise on the inside of Rock and Roll Dillinger. Now Roberts with Graceful Shark came two off the pegs and is going around quickly three deep from Princess Diamond on the outside of Fly Eagle Rose. She Can Play covers Dare to Lie. And Lucy Victoria sees them all coming into the straight. Graceful Shark around the outside now is moving up and levels with Margie Mack. First quarter, 30.9. Margie Mack just in front. Graceful Shark, though, on the outside. It's got the nose in front. They lead a little over a length now to Paper Crane and Luck from Above. She's Enchantress 1-2, a half to Star Wise on the inside. Then Rock and Roll Dillinger in the moving line ahead of Princess Diamond with Fly Eagle Rose back to fourth last on the inside. She Can Play Dare to Lie and whipping them in as Lucy Victoria. Moving on now to the half mile at the DFG Legal 800, 28-7. They quicken the second quarter and Margie Mack leads them down the back over Graceful Shark. Luck from Above is third in a pocket, then Paper Crane from Star Y. She's Enchantress. Next is Princess Diamond going up on the outside of Rock and Roll Dillinger. She Can Play. Flying Rose has dropped back third to last. Lucy Victoria and Dare to Lie. They move off the far turn now with Margie Mack leading about a half a length to Graceful Shark, who's being driven along. Around comes Princess Diamond and She's Enchantress and no run luck from Above. 28.9 at the Chicken Man sponsored 400. Margie Mack is just in front. Princess Diamond closing in. Luck from Above getting into the clear now from She's Enchantress. Rock and Roll Dillinger wider out where She Can Play. And Star Wise over on the inside. Going up is Princess Diamond with Luck from Above to grab Margie Mack. Rock and Roll Dillinger, She Can Play. Princess Diamond on the outside, those fending Luck from Above, and the favourite has won. About a metre, Princess Diamond held Luck from Above. Third is tight, Rock and Roll Dillinger and She Can Play. As they reach Margie Mack, who's finished back in fifth ahead of She's Enchantress and Star Wise. A break to Graceful Shark, a gap to Fly Eagle Rose. Paper Crane is back there in company with Lucy Victoria and Dare to Lie at the tail. And the final quarter and mile rate to come.
7: So it's 10-3 in a photo at Pinjarra. More to come there. Princess Diamond, the winner at $1.80 and $1.20. Popular start to the quarter after the first two legs with the two shorties winning. Here's Dane at Warrnambool. It's race 7.
5: For the 7th on the card, beyond start time. And they shouldn't be long before their arcs to move in. For race number 7 of the afternoon. So they're about to get the starting signal here, I reckon. For race number 7, going 4.50.
7: Numbers at Pinjarra, 10.3, 4 and 12. 10.3, 4 and 12. Back to Warrnambool.
5: Okay, so get set here. Race 7, tag along favourite at 2.10 as they move in. 2 Can Do Grace, 3.30. 8 Ranger Rides, 4.40. And 5 Major Jealous, 8.50 with double figures the rest. So the favourite in box 7, tag along. Son of Shimmer Shine for Daniel Gibbons. He's the last look here, $2.10 favourite. A green light at the 4.50. We're set to go. Race 7, Warrnambool, they're ready. And racing. It was good pace out from the favourite, Tag Along. It's going to be a clear leader here along the back straight. Tag Along sets up about three lengths over Can Do Grace. Around the outside going to third was Ranger Ride, followed by Major Jealous through the middle. Then Demora Stripey, three lengths to Doongala Justin. Well out of it with Woodod's Billy and Solar Tess in the straight. Tag Along the favourite first for home, about three in front. Trying hard, Ranger Ride bumps into Can Do Grace, but Tag Along's home. Tag Along all the way, scores by two lengths, Can Do Grace. Third was Ranger Ride and fourth was Major Jealous. Then Doongala Justin, Demora Stripey, well back to What Odds Billy and Solar Test. 25 and 80 was the run to the favourite number 7, Tag Along for Daniel Gibbons. Favourite all too good there, had terrific pace to cross and lead them early. Kendu Grace and Ranger Ride have made some late ground, but Tagalong was too good in the end. 7, 2, 8 and 5.
7: 7, 2, 8 and 5 at Warrnambool. Back to Dane shortly for those totes.
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0: Baluarty trying to rally, but Bubble Coaster, too much class. Beaks home, yeah, Baluarty, Creeper. Where's Timmy with Photo Crusher? And the last one in was He's a Monty. Time around 19 and 60.
1: Unfortunately, held three wide. The trip there was never going to be able to win once it couldn't get in. We just wanted the two to let it lay down on the one. As she said, the
2: correct
1: one missed it a little bit and it had the chance to put it to bed, but unfortunately, that did not happen. So,
2: no.
1: That's all right. Still plenty of hours to come. We're not even well, we're nearly halfway through the show. Geez, that's gone quick. I just
2: quick,
1: looked up and when it's 5 to 8, I can't believe that. It is absolutely flown. It shows you how much fun we are having here with Mitchie smashing out double figure winners. Like
2: Q Straight's been a gold mine.
1: Certainly has.
2: Race 1, the winner, even money.
1: Bang.
2: Race 3, Vindaloo at 14s.
1: Bang.
2: Race 4, we missed just with Steel Caress.
1: Yep, run second.
2: Race 5 went bang at Sally Vision.
1: Bang, bang, and a bang. So 3 out of 5, absolutely beautiful and great odds too, which makes it even better. We're going to head off to a short break. We've just got one to clear for the rest of this hour and we're going to come back. And we've got Lonnie coming up in 3 minutes. So join us in about 40 seconds time.
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1: Welcome back to Monday's Chasing and Pacing. Steve Cleave, Mitch Abaya. Well, has Mitchie been smashing them out of the park or what? I don't know whether he spilt the yogurt tonight or what's happened, but whatever he's done it right because he's absolutely smashed this one out of the park. Now, Launceston and Greyhounds Race 3, it's up in 2 minutes. Mitchie's just gone to grab his tea, so he'll be back in another 30 seconds and so will we. Actually, no, we don't have to. There we go. Well, that was the last break, so we don't have to take that. So we're back quicker than 30 seconds. Lucky I didn't fire that one off. I would have got in trouble because I'm not allowed to fire the first ad off until at least 1 minute into the hour. So luckily I read ahead. But let's have a look at Race 3 at Launceston as we wait for Mitchie to join us. Your favourite is the 8. That's Nitro Rocket at $3.30. The 3, Sammy Ross, is at $3.50. The 5, oh, now it's changed. The market just changed very quickly then as we read through them. Let's go from top to bottom. That might be an easier way to do that. The 1, Lenina Miss, $4.40. The 2, Tapper Cormac at $9. The 3, Sammy Ross is now your favourite at $3.20. The 4, Luke Ross at $71. The 5, Battersea is at $4.80. The 6 is Scratch. The 7, Leica Minardi at $16. The 8, Nitro Rocket at $3.50. And the 9 gets a run out of box 6. That's Vander Ross at $13. We're still a minute off start time. So as soon as Mitchie gets back, he's got plenty of time to tip you into race 3 here at Launceston. Off the text, Sammy Ross is great value. Can you throw us in a race and a meeting number 096, just so it saves us trying to guess where we're heading to. If you've got a question for Mitchie, there's a dog you'd like to know about or anything like that, just chuck in your tip or your question mark with a track and a race number, and it makes our life a lot easier than trying to work out whereabouts we are talking about. So we're just waiting for Mitchie to come back. Hear us now. I'm actually seeing it now that I've looked at that. Sammy Ross is here at Launceston Race 3. So don't worry about seeing that text in now. I've found it. I've just gone straight over it. As come into $2.90. So off the text, obviously you've either backed it or the punters have certainly backed it in. $3.40 into $2.90 and favourite Sammy Ross. So don't know about value now. Well, it's still nearly $3. So I suppose $3 value if it wins, but $2.90 now, the 3, Sammy Rosses. We're just waiting for Mitchie to get back. Hopefully he gets back before this race at Launceston. This is it. It's 10 seconds off start time, and we've got a $2.90 favourite. They're not too far off going in the boxes, so we might end up missing this tip. Mitchie, come back to us, mate. You got to hurry up. He's getting his dinner. It might be a bit further climb up the stairs than what he had anticipated time-wise. $2.70 now about Sammy Ross as they're about to head into the boxes, what we will do is go up and take the

0: all here of Launceston, race number 3. They're not too far off jumping. 270 is the favourite. Off the tax has gone for Sammy Ross. So let's cheer at home and see if we can't get it home for one of our listeners.
1: And it's drifted out to $6. Finish fourth here behind Tapper Danoir in a heat of the Breeders' Classic last week. Tapper Cormac at $9.50, next best in betting. So the last couple being boxed, race number 3. Amber Light to Green for the Wayside Butchery, grade 6. Racing, Tapper Cormac fast out, will be the early leader. Vander Ross looking to take up a forward position. Nitro Rocket was there deeper on the track, but as they race through the first 10, Tapper Cormac shows the way by a length. Lanita missing second spot from Vander Ross, Sammy Ross. Nitro Rocket was next from Luke Ross, Battersea, and Luca Minardi at the tail off the back. Tapper Cormac a length in front. Lanita Miss looking for an inside run. They single out from the rest. Tapper Cormac and Lanita Miss. Tapper Cormac going strongly in the run to the line. Tapper Cormac defeated Lanita Miss. Photo third between Nitro Rocket and Vander Ross. Well clear from Sammy Ross, Battersea, Luke Ross and Leica Bernardi in 30 and 15. Number 2, Tapper Cormac. Sharon Marshall, 9.40 and 3.70.
0: There we go. The 2, Tapper Cormac has got the win there at Launceston. So we're still waiting for Mitchie to come back. You better be quick, because Sandown Park, race number 4, is coming up. I hope everything's okay, because he normally doesn't take this long to grab his dinner and get back to the table. Mitchie, if you're there, give us a hoy, because we're 1 minute off start time here at Sandown Park, race number 4. Now, Mitchie's next to his best bets comes up in race 5 at Sandown Park, but this is race 4. There's a very short pricer here in the 4, and that's Lindenau Buffy at $1.33. And my system has punched out number 4, Lindenau Buffy, sits on top selection. So $1.33 favourite, though. There's not much meat on that bone, that's for sure. The 1 here is Why Mummy. The 2, Tracking You, or Why Mummy's at $6. 2, Tracking You at $7.50. 3 is Empty. The 4, Lindenau Buffy. As Mitchie joins us now, we'll do a very quick one of these babies.
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3: I think the red is a nonny here, Cleaver, a dead set nonny. 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
3: Yep,
0: as they're about
3: the
0: to
3: old
0: go
3: iPhones.
0: Into the boxes. As the orange light's on, let's go up to James Vandermark for his call.
5: No Buffy. They're set to jump. Off and racing. First out, Lindenau Buffy will sight the early lead and go clear by 3 lengths over Tracking You. Why Mummy kicks up near the inside. 3 or 4 lengths to Dark Miracle and Perfect Ratio at the end. So Lindenau Buffy covers a bit of extra ground, went really wide through the catching pen, and Why Mummy's going to out sprint and now take the lead. Lindenau Buffy's in for the fight about a length and a half away. Tracking You starts to run on. 3 back third, and then Dark Miracle and Perfect Ratio turning. Why Mummy the leader. Lindenau Buffy's coming again. Here's Tracking You flying through late. 3-way go. They hit it. I reckon Tracking You's got up in the last hop. It's a photo. Tracking You and Why Mummy hit it together.
3: Bang, it did.
5: Order.
3: Yes, it did,
5: Buffy,
3: baby.
5: The wide running has cost her late. Then Dark Miracle and Perfect Ratio last in. Tracking You drives and gets up.
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5: The 2 wins at 34-64.

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1: Mickey tipping them like you wouldn't believe. Tracking You spits out at $6.30. Bang.
0: Boom.
1: Giddy up, brother.
0: Tonight,

0: Bang.
1: That's what we
0: mattered.
1: Want. Didn't look like it was had the chance there, but geez, once it sort of lined up at the top of the straight, it went back to the inside and said thank you very, very much.
0: Yeah, it's a dog that, look, it likes these races, these weaker sort of 595s, and just needs a bit to go its way, to be honest. It's not blistering early. It's not super strong in a sense. Time-wise, doesn't carve out great time, but, yeah, got the chockies. It's all that matters.
1: Certainly does. Q Straight's up in 3 minutes. We're going to take a break before that, but one of your best bets is coming up here, so smash it out for the punters. They've got 3 minutes to get on that way. Race six.
0: Three each way.
1: Number three, Loving Jess, 650 and 170 we're getting about it. So great each way play there. And off the tip, I'm speechless. Is this the best on ground performance in terms of prices and winners? No, I reckon he's done this a few times. This isn't a one-off for Mitchie. He's he smashed double figure odds out a few times. So I'll tell you what, let's get these couple of breaks out and we'll get back for Q Straight race number six for one of Mitchie's best bets.
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1: Welcome back to Monday's Chasing, Pacing and Winning as Mitchell Bay is smashing them out of the park still. What a night tonight has been. And off the text, Mitch, how are you still landscaping when you are so bloody good on the punt is the question off the text message.
0: Because I enjoy it.
1: There you go. That was exactly what we wanted to hear.
0: I was on the whippersnipper today for 5 hours, more, 6 hours on the whippersnipper. Love it. Yep. Headset on. Depending on if track's on or not, I'll listen in, but not today it wasn't. So I was listening to Dwayne's World.
1: Giddy up.
0: Way I go.
1: Beautiful. Love that. And what we do love money here, to do it. What we do love here is the three Loving Jess at 650 and 175 is one of Mitchie's best each way bets of the night.
0: Yep. That's the one. That is the one. Now, hopefully we can get it home. That'd be even better.
1: Beautiful. Beautiful.
0: Now, get to the front. Give us a sight.
1: That's what we want to see. $5.50 now. So they are coming for it. $7 into $5.50 since Mitchie tipped it out. My little system has tipped out number 5, Two to Sun, as a bet here. So
0: Two to Sun?
1: Two to Sun, the 5.
0: Okay.
1: So we'll see how it goes. As I said, that is not a tip, listeners. That's just a little system that we're working on, seeing how it plays. And this little system, one good thing about it is it's a learning system. So it'll download these results tomorrow and get all the sectionals. And then it'll sit back and say, well, why did my tips do so poorly or win or whatever else? And then hopefully improve the algorithm to which it works off. So this is the first set of tips it's put out. So this is the start. Hopefully
0: this will go okay, this yellow.
1: Well, I like the sound of that.
0: No, it'll go, okay, 16, two lots of 1660s. If it repeats that, it's going to be right in this.
1: Beautiful. So that's Two to Sun. But Loving Jess is the tip. Now into $6, Loving Jess. So the punters are coming for it. There's a big chance quite a few of those are listeners right here on SEN Track.
0: Now into 480.
1: Wow. Look at that. Bang. I reckon the boys have loaded up here. This sounds like a move from the SEN Track family for sure.
0: Wow.
1: Loving Jess.
0: Let's just get the thing home.
1: Absolutely. All right, lights on. Leads are at the back. Let's go.
8: $6, Two to Sun out from 5. Green light. Ready now.
5: And away, Name of Love out wide safely, but not spectacularly away. Panama King actually got out a lot better. Gee, it's up close. Two to Sun, though, joins it. They match motors from Loving Jess Tsunami Sea and right down the outside, Name of Love. Name of Love swept to the lead, close to home, goes on and scores. Name of Love scores the length and three quarters on the line to Two to Sun. Nando Whirlwind will get home for third. Panama King, cheeky race for fourth. Fifth then goes to Loving Jess from Tsunami Sea, last to win Son of Bob and Bizarro Boy.
0: Got pressure early and the race was all over.
1: There you go. Favourite guest.
0: Race was all over once the pressure was on. 16.5, it's quick. But
1: mighty quick.
0: Yeah. The three didn't step that well. Yellow got a good run in them.
1: 4.40 to place in Queensland, the yellow.
0: Yeah. The blue sort of put some pressure on the three and was what it was. So, anyway, disappointing result in the end, but that's the way it goes. Can't complain.
1: No, that is the way it goes. That's punting for you, unfortunately. You can't win them all.
0: No, had a pretty good night, so.
1: Mighty oath we have. There's no doubt about that. We haven't been playing at Maitland. I don't know if this is a race to jump into, but we've got a little bit of time before Angle Park. So we've got a $1.90 favourite in Red Rain, $2.25 about Quick Thinking, $8.50 about Cyclone Ethics, and double figures the rest. So don't know if you can pluck something out of big odds here or whether we're going to go
0: the eights. The eight rips right around the outside. It's got a massive motor. Is that a 400 or 450?
1: This one is over the 450.
0: 450, okay. Well, the interesting part about it is that the dog... it maps beautifully here.
1: Yeah.
0: The 8-7 just smashes to the fence. Watch its last run there. Just drills to the fence. This thing should get a lovely run. I'm gonna take a same racer cleaver.
1: All right, let's see if we can take turn the 8 to win. The value. 8 to win?
0: Yeah, 8 to win and the 2 to run top 4.
1: 8 to win, 2 top 4. The 2 is Blue Fabio. 31 and 350, so that's a nice little play there.
0: Jeez, haven't they smashed this thing?
1: Haven't they? It is just going bang, bang, bangity, bang. 280 into 220, into $1.90, into $1.80, now into $1.70 and tightening.
0: Yeah, so, just said here, cop this.
1: That's it. The bookies will
0: We're not fornicating arachnids. We're here to make some moolah.
1: Exactly right.
0: We are here to make money.
1: And Blue Fabio at $3.50 the drum to run top 4 in the same racer to try and turn that into a little bit more value.
0: Yeah, a bit of juice.
1: We like that. We like that a lot.
0: Gee, I tell you what, the 2 in the next at Angle Park.
1: Let's have a look at that. So the 2 is at $1.80 just on fire.
0: It's a pretty crap race. It's actually more than crap. it's a junk race. Like absolute junk.
1: Can the one beat it?
0: Wow. Yeah, I think it could lead and win, yeah. Yeah, most certainly. I think it's a squib. I think it's a squib, the dog off the two, but
1: there you go.
0: Anyway, let's get this thing at Maitland. What are we? How far off are they?
1: Still getting to the boxes here. Just taking
0: this. They're the worst there, aren't they? They would have to be the worst in Australia.
1: Yeah. Yeah.
0: Maitland, they're always a minute and a bit late.
1: Yeah.
0: Always.
1: $1.75 still Red Rain. Someone off the text, 888's already asking about Sandown. What do you think about the next at Sandown? But
0: all right, let me have a look.
1: Probably got bloody time.
0: As I open a sparkling coconut water, watermelon flavour.
1: Oh, look out.
0: Watermelon sparkling coconut water. No sugar.
1: They are going into the boxes at Maitland.
0: They're good, these. Tastes got me curry here on the...
1: Giddy up.
0: On the table, on the bench.
1: Beautiful.
0: Banger. Chicken curry. Looks like an absolute rip snorter.
1: Beautiful. All right. Here we are.
0: Come on, Maitland. Come on, the 8.
1: Red Rain is the one we're on. We want hooked We want set. Blue Fabio
8: racing.
1: Running
8: Red
1: top
8: Rain
1: four.
8: Was only moderately away. First out, Money Pit over Cyclone Ethics, and now Quick Thinking and Red Rain zooming down the outside. Next was Alani's Magic. Further back, Hooked on Joy, Blue Fabio, Cara's Joy. Red Rain took up the running, coming to the bend and dashed away. Led by four over Quick Thinking in second, and then Money Pit. Cyclone Ethics runs on, but Red Rain has their measure. Red Rain. Red Rain over Cyclone Ethics, Quick Thinking, Lani's Magic, Money Pit, Blue Fabio, and then Hooked on Joy and Cara's Vogue.
1: Oh, unbelievable. That dog.
0: Turn of foot.
1: It jumped, what, six lengths off the leader, second last, and it's won by 8 lengths.
0: 24.79.
1: $1.90 was Christmas.
0: How was the run? I told you the 7 wants to get to the fence. The 8 just had, it had a runway just to let loose.
1: That was crazy.
0: The turn of foot was extraordinary.
1: Yeah, that was nuts. $1.90 was Christmas.
0: It was.
1: Absolute Christmas. All right, how are we playing this one at Angle Park race? Race 6.
0: I think you just back the 1 each way, Cleaver. Look, I don't think
1: $5 and $2.10.
0: Yeah, I think that, like, and I'm not saying, I wouldn't say to go hard by any stretch of imagination, you know?
1: No, but if you go 1 by 4, it's paying top 3 because it's a full field. The 3 and the 6 are scratched, the 9 and the 10 both come in. So at $5 and $2.10, it's going to get a bloody good run in the race. So
0: yeah, I agree.
1: I'm on. Happy to play that.
0: I'm with you. I'm not arguing at all. This is a tune.
1: Went and saw these guys live. They are awesome.
0: Did ya?
1: Yeah.
0: You ever just belt the songs in the car, like really crank them?
1: Like you wouldn't believe. Every time I leave here to drive home, because I'm normally pretty tired, I just crank it up and I have a concert for one.
0: How good?
1: Absolutely smash it.
0: Yep.
1: Alrighty, let's go up to Angle Park now as we finally get into the boxes here. Race number 6, and we are with the 1, Brooklyn Each
5: we
1: Way.
5: We are just about set. Light on.
0: We are.
5: Right to go. Favourite from box 2. Racing just on fire, was only fairly away. Brooklyn won the start and will charge away by 4 over Turbo Avery. 2 or 3, then just on fire with Hooked on Dreams. Rock on Barb and Swift Ascent up to the turn. Brooklyn in trouble now, moving up on the outside. Turbo Avery with Rock on Barb. Oh, could go here. Rock on Bub has come from the clouds late in a photo with Brooklyn. Third in behind those, Turbo Avery. Fourth, Hooked
0: you
5: on Dreams just in front of Just on Fire.
0: Ferret.
5: And Swift Ascent.
0: Pulled up 6 times.
1: It is a milky.
0: Oh,
1: dead,
0: I'll tell you what, if you did the 1 by 4, you're on.
1: Absolutely.
0: Jeez.
1: We've paid $2.70 the place, so we're still on.
0: God.
1: But that should have been winning and winning easily. My goodness.
0: Makes you sick sometimes. It took 2 goes at pulling up.
1: Yeah.
0: Actually, it might have taken 3. It might have put up on the first turn, the top of the home straight, and then up the straight again.
1: On the first turn, it looked like it was going to stop and run 5th or 6th.
0: Yeah, I know. That's what I thought.
1: And got out the front again. It's like, hang on a second.
0: Oh.
1: Unreal. Look, let's get down to Lonnie. You missed the last one at Lonnie, and one of the tipsters was in on it, but unfortunately didn't win because he was going to take over if Sammy Ross had a 1, but unfortunately didn't. So it was no good there. But this one here, Snowfall 3.10, Klondike Clyde at 2.50 favourite, and a little bit of value for the rest.
0: Yeah, I think it's a race in 2, if I'm being honest, Cleaver. The 1 and the 2. The dog that is probably best drawn is the 2. Snowfall's the one that'll get home, but I think the 2 will be up on speed. So for me, I'm with Zipping Lowens. I think this dog can push forward and run a big race. Klondike Clyde's got some ability. It'll probably lead, but I think this 2 is just a tad too good for it. But Snowfall will roar home. So if you can have some sort of same racer, maybe what about the 1 and 2 both top 3? Even money.
1: That sounds good to me.
0: Oh,
1: that sounds bloody good.
0: That's generous.
1: Yeah.
0: That's brilliant.
1: We'll take that.
0: That's a go.
1: 1 and 2, top 3. Beautiful.
0: That is the go.
1: Love that. Love that. Rexy said, Mitchie, we all need our day job as a backup. You're right, because punting one day can be great. The next day can be terrible. We're getting to the next at Sandown. It'll be up next. So we'll run through that race there.
0: Yeah, I had a best there.
1: Eight.
0: The three is the best.
1: The race five, number three. That's right. There you go. Race five, number three. And then Rex has given his quadrilla. He's gone 1, 2, 3, 4, 5. 1, 2, 4, 5, 7. Into one only. Into 1, 2, 4, 5, 8. So a little bit of a wide one with one standout race in the one in the third leg for Rexy Boy.
0: Beautiful.
1: We, get up here for race four at Launceston. They're finally going into the boxes, and other ones that just have to run late every single track, a minute late every time. You can set your clocks by it. Let's go up to Lonnie. Yep. We are with the one and the two to both run top three. Snowfall, Zipping Lowens.

0: Green lights on at the 600 metres. The Colonial Hotel mixed fourth and fifth grade. Racing, Snowfall began well off the inside, zipping low and showing speed from a wide draw Airplane Benny looking to take up a forward spot. Klondike Clyde settling down four from Highgate Pete and struck for lot. They leave the home straight and Aeroplane Bernie shows the way. Zipping Lowen's trying to get through underneath in second spot. They're two clear over Snowfall and Klondike Clyde. Highgate Pete behind those and struck for lot four away at the tail. Aeroplane Bernie leads off the back, still a half length clear. Zippy Lowen's with the inside running, now moves up on level terms. Snowfall behind those. Zippy Lowen takes over. Snowfall rattling home late, but it's going to be Zippy Lowen's. Zippy Lowen's over Snowfall or Aeroplane Bernie in a photo. Klondike Clyde was next from Highgate Pete and struck for lot in 35 and 15. Zippy Lowen's number two. Adam Collis.
1: We've run the Quinella. Zipping Lowen's $5, Snowfall $1.60, but we took the same racer, we got them both in, paid even money. Giddy up. Would love to keep celebrating here, Mitchie, but it is that time again. We're up to race five, you have a best bet, so let's do a sports bet odds update.
2: Sports bet, the easiest place to bet on the races.
1: We got you there, Mitchie. I think we've lost Mitchie there. That's unusual.
3: I'm here. No, I'm here.
1: He's
3: sorry.
1: Back now. I think he might have been on mute trying to down his dinner. Sports bet odds market update.
3: Yeah. Let's go. Race five, first leg of the quaddie. Number three, Archer Sweet. One of my best. 370 to 290. Back at the 340. Two Vera Jacket, 7 into 480. One Bounding Chief, 550. 8 Two Perus, 360 at the 550. Now $5. 4 Athensora, 460 to $6. Back to 550. There's a clump of them all through that 480 to 550 mark. The 6 Universe is $12. 5 Misty Blues, 27. And the 7 Assume Floppy is $34. Favorite is a Drifter. It's a 3 Archer Suite, and it's with, and I am with it.
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3: 3, let's go.
1: Love that. $3.40 still about Archer Sweet here. So talk about Universe. The Universe has been talking to you tonight, Mitchie. $3.40 for the best bet here. And off the text, 426 is bang. Bang, Mitchie. I just took the Quinella. So that's nice. I don't know what it paid. Let's have a quick squeeze. The Quinella has paid $3.50, so double what the same racer has. So that's a good return there. So heading into the boxes here, we're with the 3, Archer Suite. This is the favourite, and we're getting good value at $3.50. Jimmy Vandermark, he's gone the 4. He's gone 4, 1, 2, and 8. Whoa, Jimmy's left her out of his numbers. Look out. This is a good one. As the orange light goes on, let's go up to Jimmy for the call of race number 5.
5: One here. And the favourite, Archer Sweet, who doesn't win out of turn. 3 wins out of 60 starts to run the favourite in 3. They're all in. Race 5, the green light. Here's the lure. Off and racing, Archer Sweet away midfield, winning at Athensora. Good speed now, Vera Jackets going to drive through and lead Archer Sweet, who is a very, very close second, throwing out a challenge. Railing to third, Bounding Chief. And then getting through Universe near the inside, followed by Athensora. Well back now to 2, Peru, Assume Floppy and Misty Blue at the end. So Archer Sweet moves up to Vera Jacket and they're head and head. A length and a half to Universe, running on Bounding Chief and then Athensora. Archer Sweet rolled up outside of Vera Jacket. They come together, sweeping at them now Universe. It's Universe up to Archer Sweet. Universe finished hard and won it. The outside, Universe mows them down. Got there by a half length over Archer Sweet. Third, the inside, Vera Jacket and then Athensora, who ran on hard at the end, followed by Bounding Chief, 2 Peru, Misty Blue, and Assume Floppy was the last one home. 35-25, the gallop.
1: Mate, I got to apologise. That's on me. Because I said Universe had been talking to you tonight.
3: Oh, and you know what happened? The ferret of the thing just
1: fought the whole way. As soon as we mention a bloody dog, they get up. Don't like that.
3: It, when it lobbed that close, I thought, geez, for once can you just chase 100%, you'll blow them away here.
1: Yeah.
3: And what happened? Bobbed along with the 2 the whole way.
1: Yep, didn't even worry about the
3: and
1: other dog.
3: And then the 6 come out of nowhere.
1: Yeah, did not even look at it.
3: If it did, it would have won.
1: Yeah, didn't even look sideways to it. All it worried about was just sitting there with the 2.
3: Unbelievable.
1: Absolutely. Well, I tell you what, let's take a break. It'll get us, helps get over that, and we'll bounce back because we've got the Q Straight coming up next.
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1: Welcome back to Monday's Chasing and Pacing. Steve Cleave, Mitch Abaya here with you. As we head up to Q Straight, minute and a half off start time, Mitch Abaya's got a best bet going around here in race number 7. Mitchy, your favourite is the 7, Last Love.
3: It is Last Love, and just watching Casino, that 7 that was tipped to us, race 8 number 7, is 5 in front.
1: Wow, because that tipster has got that roll all up mouldy from the Vindaloo into the 7 here. So whoever that is that off the text, absolutely well done to you.
3: What was the all up?
1: He said it was pretty damn big. So
3: Who was it? Vindaloo into...
1: Yeah, Vindaloo into this one. So
3: double?
1: Yeah.
3: Nice.
1: He's paid, so whatever he won off Vindaloo, he had it into this one at 2/10.
3: Wow. 16.72.
1: Wow.
3: Bloody hell.
1: That was a good one.
3: Yeah, I'm with Last Love here.
1: Last Love, the 7, $2.40. Yep. So
3: that's the one.
1: We'll take that. Let's head up to Q. What are we, race 7? Now, my little...
3: 6 to smash to the fence here. Tom Gump. To roar to the fence and give us an unimpeded run.
1: We've been on him enough times and...
3: plenty.
1: My little system, I don't know why, because I'm just looking at the feeds. I need to go back and see what it says tomorrow as to why it's picked certain dogs. But it's punched out the Nowaki Radar here, the 2, which obviously goes all right. But it's been racing. Its last 4 starts has been racing on the Q leg, not the Q straight. But its form prior was good on the straight, so you can actually see that. Actually... Its last couple of starts were poor, but they were on the turn, so maybe it does like it off here. So maybe we'll just might have the same racer here. Let's put the Last Love on the top. Let's go to the 7 to win. Put the Nowaki Raider to run top 3, and we might have
3: that'll
1: a little same racer as they make their way out here onto the track. Mitch, do it. Play the music pre-race. Like that. One said, this is an embarrassing one. 3 wins from 69 starts about a certain dog. And then the next texter said, that's a repeat of 2 races back. So obviously that dog's done that a few times at Sandown.
3: Yeah.
1: By the sounds of it.
3: Yeah. So, yeah, it has. But that was a race. It was just weak as water and had every chance to win. I just thought it would have just loomed up and beat him.
1: Yeah. It just doesn't want to do it. That's the only problem.
3: No.
1: It was,
3: that's fine.
1: That's
3: live
1: what happens.
3: We learn, don't we?
1: Exactly. Exactly. If it had got up and won, mate, they wouldn't be saying anything. They'd be saying thank you very much and let's play the
3: exactly.
1: music. So that's all right. We can bounce with that. We can't win.
3: It wasn't the last leg of a multi for me. It wasn't a, say just chips in.
1: Yep.
3: This is the one. This one is the one we want. This 7.
1: This 7, Last Love. And it's 240 or just into 225 as we spoke.
3: Yep. But this is the one that I liked out of anything.
1: Beautiful. Best bet here at the Q Strike.
3: Let's go.
1: Let's go. Let's get Nowaki Raider into a place and we'll all be doubly happy.
10: It's plenty of room last up. Tom Gump wanted inside. Beginning quickly was Nowaki Raider. Leads from Affleck. Now Orlando Beach Gold Star jobbling right up the inside. And here's Last Love. Last Love, Affleck go up and in the middle there, Nowaki Raider. Last Love gets to the outside and it's a double for Peter Sullivan. Last Love wins by a neck from a gallant Nowaki Raider. Between them, Affleck will hang on to third, I fancy, just from It's a Nice Right Rover down the outside. That's the way I
3: give
10: see it.
3: Give us some of that.
10: There been Gold Star Joblin. Tom Gump wanted inside, caused herself trouble. Orlando Beach is back near the tail, along with the remaining rubber.
1: $3.90, best bet for Mitchell Bayer. We get the Quinella. Giddy up, Mickey. Another best bet gets the win.

0: Giddy up, Medji. What a good win was that.
1: Had to earn it. Absolutely. But you can see, Cleaver, where the map comes in. The six just paved the way for the seven just to do its thing.
0: It took the out two the five, was good. The four, and the three.
1: Yep. And if you get beat in that situation, you sort of cop it on the chin. You know, you've haven't been touched. You've got to a beautiful spot, unimpeded. And I think that's the one thing I've learned, you know, through this. Sometimes you just got to accept that you weren't the best dog, and other times you know you are, but like you can get a sick where you get cleaned up early like that thing in the second.
0: Oh, absolutely. And that is the part of greyhound racing, is that they are on their own. You know, they're animals on their own. They will go hard left. They've got no one steering them off. So, you know, you do have to cop those sick knocks where you get knocked over and you think, geez, you know, what happened there? But you know, you proved in that one there, you get your speed map right, you get everything right, and bang, away she goes.
1: Yeah.
0: Yeah.
1: Yep, it was tough. I thought, don't you dare get nailed, like, on the inside. I thought the two was just going to kick back and drill us.
0: Yeah, I was worried about that.
1: I thought
0: that.
1: You bloody dare.
0: But no, we got there off the text machine. Cheers, lad. There's another winner. Bang, bang, fantastic work, says Rock. And then 0.096, I had Sally at $9. Total multi-price all up was $12 boosted. 5,200 collect all up. Just shy of $8,000 for the night.
1: Oh.
0: We love that.
1: Boom, shaka, lucka.
0: Absolutely. This should be your
1: They're the ones play. We like.
0: As I lay me down to sleep, I pray the bookies, their money they will not keep.

0: Alrighty, Mitchy. Don't know if you got anything at Maitland here. Got a little bit of time up our sleeves. So, Tornado Ethics at 225. Got beat last start. Ran six after stringing a few wins together. Has the bubble burst?
1: I don't know if the bubble's burst. This is a, you know, race where there's some quality animals going around. 5.26. Look, that run went on the 31st. It still went this virtually same first split as it always goes. Mia Zipper is a very fast animal, but I don't think has the speed to cross and lead it. If it doesn't cross and lead, I don't know if it can beat it. There's a bit of pace in the two. It can rifle this thing. Miss Arizona.

0: I actually think that it could be the one that comes out and knocks them all off here. So I'm with the Arizona. I'm with the two.
1: Though the value play, $4.60 about Miss Arizona. I like that because we were on Tornado Ethics last time. And then the old, I don't know if it's his kennel mate or just the naming mate, Hotshot Ethics got up and beat him.
0: Yes, beat it. Beat it by eight.
1: Yeah. So, yeah, that was a disappointing one last week. But hopefully we can get a beat again this week with Miss Arizona. That would be good. Be very good.
0: Be bloody brilliant.
1: It's been a good night.
0: Yeah, it has been. Been very good. Not complaining whatsoever.
1: How's the curry?
0: I've only got through about one or two mouthfuls of it so far, but it's good. So I've really treated myself here tonight. I've got some Gouda cheese with some prosciutto and Ritz biscuits.
1: Well, I've got a nice... the cheese, but I'll have the prosciutto.
0: Yeah, well, you can have the cheese and I'll have the prosciutto. That's easy done deal, that.
1: Wrong way.
0: Cleaver.
1: You keep the cheese, mate.
0: then I got myself a double tea bag black tea, so nice and strong. Milk tea, sorry.
1: Beautiful.
0: We'll get Maitland, and then I'll tell you the rest of my lot.
2: Racing, Mia Zipper midfield away, Miss Arizona, Tornado Ethics the two best to begin. Mia Zipper drives through, goes to third, chasing these leaders now gets to second, followed by Bombay Novel, well back, Rattling by Reggae Ethics, coming to the bend. Tornado Ethics has a good break here, led by four over Miss Arizona, Mia Zipper the outside, Tornado Ethics in front though, Tornado Ethics over Miss Arizona, Mia Zipper, Bombay Reggae Ethics, Rattling by and Novel.
1: Well, he's probably back to his best. Miss Arizona done a good job.
0: Two was a big run.
1: Yeah, got home really strong to run second. 280 the place too. We can take that each one all day.
0: Yeah, I thought it was a good run.
1: Don't mind that at all. Race 7, Angle Park is now...
0: You wouldn't believe it. Like, the old man messages me and he goes, anything tonight, literally a minute after the best bet logged at Q.
1: Just say too late. It's all you got to say.
0: My best literally just won.
1: Unbelievable.
0: What do you do?
1: You know what he should do? He should listen to the bloody show.
0: I know. I know. Spot on.
1: Just text him. Say, if you listened to the show, Dad, you would have been on like everybody else out there. $8.95 sail away buddy here at Angle Park, the one. $2.50 the two Dakota Shine. $6.50 about the four. Our regards. Double figures the rest.
0: The red's been flying, Sail Away Buddy. Draws nice. Last run was good, 1967, 1972, 1966. So it's sort of around its time. The Greyhound drawn in two, Dakota Shine, probably can't run the times the red can. And the blue, Our Regards, I don't think it can run it either. So for me, I'm pretty set on the red here. Even though $1.90 is not a bad price.
1: Yeah, $1.95, $2 on the tote. It's holding its price well. It's got a really good.
0: You could
1: form
0: probably play the one and two in the same race if that was your way inclined. Take the one to win, two to run top three. A bit of extra juice.
1: Take it out to about $2.20 or something like that.
0: Yeah.
1: Yep. As they're moving into the boxes, maybe a little bit earlier than normal. No, they've hit 40 seconds past start time. This is normal.
0: Yep. Race most seven. Certainly is normal.
1: All right, let's chase the one home. Sail Away Buddy.
3: And we're just about right. Light on. This is race 7. And they're away. Sail Away Buddy won the start. We'll poke up and lead by a half over Our Regards. Dakota Shine a length away then. Longgully Ash, Obsession and All the Sass up to the side. Sail Away Buddy gets away by three or four over Dakota Shine doing the chasing. But Sail Away
0: Should
3: Buddy
0: be all
3: will
0: over
3: be
0: Red
3: too
0: Rover, Cleaver.
3: Big same Dakota Shine, Longgully Ash, Our Regards, All the Sass and Obsession. Oh. Time around 19 and 15.
0: Oh, just keep chalking them up.
1: Right. Just keep punching them out.
0: Yep.
1: Got into a bit on the tote at $1.50, but I held the $1.90 on the fixed odds.
0: Yeah.
1: We're happy with that. You can punch them out all night long. So, the music's playing, the winners are still rolling. We head down to Lonnie, Mitchie.
0: Yep.
1: Race 5, we're a minute off start time there. We've got a very short price here in Lizzie's Girl, $1.28.
0: Yeah, it is short. No, I don't think it's... I don't think it should be that price. I think it's probably well and truly under the odds. And there's a dog that probably is overs. The two, Blackbrush Bill, it's a big price. You can take it on a probably a one by three or four bases. I just think it's a huge price.
1: $12.260 for the listeners at home. I like that. 096 has told us just to leave the music on at this point.
0: Be nice, wouldn't it? Imagine that. Just money just keeps just... It's like the old... ATM. You know, I don't play the pokies, but when you see people win on the pokies and the amount just keeps going up.
1: Singing and singing and singing.
0: Yeah.
1: Yeah,
0: it's gone like the coins just dropping. That's what I'm picturing.
1: That's it. That's what we like to see. Absolutely. As they're starting to move up here, I'm curious if Magic Man Mitch Abaya backs most of his tips during the night.
0: Depending, to be honest. It really does depend on what's going on, how much I like him, et cetera, et cetera. So, I don't know. Yeah.
1: Yeah. I mean, you can't back every single tip for the night.
0: Nah, not everything.
1: That's not how
0: nah.
1: you bet. That's,
0: nah, I can't do that.
1: We'll get Launceston.
3: Forwarder. Lizzie's Girl will be the leader as they leave the home straight from Sundar in second spot. Greedy Butcher third. Two or three then to Blackbrush Rose from Blackbrush Bill. A similar gap to get on board and Marty Murphy at the
0: serious?
3: Tail.
0: Mm-hmm.
3: Lizzie's Girl, the short price favourite, the one to catch. Greedy Butcher coming to the outside. Three parts of a length away. Sundara holding down third. Lizzie's Girl kicks at the top of the straight and the favourites racing away. Lizzie's Girl defeated Greedy Butcher and Sundara. Blackbrush Rose was next from Blackbrush Bill. Get on board and Marty Murphy back behind those in a time of 29 and 92.
1: Well, there you go.
0: We needed to be sitting a length back off the two.
1: Yeah.
0: And when it fanned on that turn, we took the rails run. But sadly, we got wiped out with it.
1: Yes, unfortunately we did.
0: We wiped us out.
1: Yeah, it did. Sandown Park's up in a minute and a half. Let's do a quick Sportsbet odds market update.
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0: All right, let's go to Sandown Park. 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Favourites the four, Monument, 180 to 145. 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One, Zipping Choi, nickname or kennel name is Bok. 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Two, Ulswick Sids, $8. Five, Stipulated, 950 to 14. Seven, Moraine Damien is 14 out to 35. And the eight, Blazing Blue Ice is $41. Vacant boxes, three and six. All the rage is the blue, Monument, the $1.45.
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0: Well, I like the two cleaver each way.
1: Elswick
0: I like
1: Sid.
0: This thing. Yep, I like it. I look at the race and I think you are well and truly over the odds here. I'm off to Sydney on Wednesday morning, so... Bit of Ulswick Sid will do me nicely.
1: Beautiful. $8.240 we're getting about this one each way. My little system's punched out the one, the old Bok Choi, Zipping Choi.
0: Yep.
1: It's interesting to see how it goes off the text. Jesus Christ, Mitchies, this is why you're on the big bucks. Full respect to you. This is absolutely off tilt, says Cal in Perth.
0: Thanks, Cal. Don't know about the big bucks, but yep.
1: Kanara said you could dead set punch out 30 winners every night. SEN socials would be like... Crickets, shout out G-Man.
0: Yep, it's pretty true.
1: Not enough credit, mate. Not enough credit for us nighttime shows. We should be absolutely getting plastered with the amount of winners.
0: Greyhounds get absolutely nothing.
1: Especially with the big odds winners that you're getting us there. Going into the boxes here for race six at Sandown Park. Mitchie's on the two. Ulswick Sid, $7.220. It's come in from $8.240. Let's head up for the call.
6: Monument, he's one of the strong runners in the field. Should be finishing with a barnstorming run. They're set to go for race number six. And the field in, green light on. They're set. And they're racing, and Monument slow to begin. Zipping Choi only fair to go, and Ulswick Sid went away very quickly. Straight to the front early by four to Zipping Choi, who gets up the track. Coming through near the inside, Moraine Damien, and now Monument starting to make ground with Stipulated. Four away last, Blazing Blue Ice. Down the back, and Ellswick City, big leader. Six lengths in front from Moraine Damien. Monument gets to the outside, starts to finish with a flurry. Ellswick City by four. Monument closing hard. Ellswick City, Monument, they'll hit it. Ellswick City just hung on. Ellswick City got there by a neck from the fast finishing Monument. Third Stipulated right down the middle. Ahead of Moraine Damien, Blazing Blue Ice and Zipping Choi
0: boom,
6: back boom, at the end.
0: 29.93.
6: Call
0: boom,
6: a photo,
0: boom,
6: but the two should just cling off.

0: The old sicko monument started roaring at us, and I thought, oh, you dare, you $1.45 little pig.
1: You're way out in front for a long, long time.
0: I know. I was. Oh. So when the race is on, I watch it because my coverage is slightly behind the feed, the call that you play.
1: Yeah.
0: So I turn my fader down and I watch the race and I don't listen to Vandermatt call it.
1: Yeah, gotcha.
0: Because I just like to watch the race. So when I was five in front, I turned the fader up and I hear James saying, Ellswick sit out in front, Monument dives. Oh, I think Ellswick sit. And I thought, oh, jeez.
1: And then you
0: didn't think
1: up.
0: About that close.
1: Yeah. Crazy, isn't it?
0: Anyway.
1: Nah, absolutely beautiful. The text machine has gone off. We're going to smash out another break because when we come back, we got Q Straight, race number 8.

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3: Welcome back to Monday's Chasing Pacing and still winning. Elswick Sid paid $7.10 on the tote there at Sandown Park. The text machine has gone absolutely nuts. We'll get to your text shortly. Don't worry, we've seen them. That's all that matters. Race 8 at Q Straight is just a minute away. As we head up there, we've got a $1.30 favourite in the 7. Flights booked. Mitchie's flights are booked for the Sydney trip, and hopefully they're paid for by tonight too.
4: Yep, most certainly. Were you with this thing? Was your thing with this?
3: This was a best bet.
4: The 7?
3: Yeah.
4: Yeah. Look, the dog inside at Trustful, it's got a motor, but it does like to veer towards a rail. And if I was having a play in this, I would be saying I like the favourite a lot, but I'd want to have a same race with Aston Poseidon, a 2.
3: Beautiful.
4: So I would go, I'd probably go the 7 to beat the 2. Yeah, 7 to win, 2 top 3 maybe.
3: Nice. Nice. That's a good way to look at it. All right, as they're making their way out to the track, not a big betting raise for Mitchie here. I'd like your opinions on number 1 at Angle Park. And did you say Gold Tag in race 10 at Sandown is one of the best?
4: Yep.
3: Yes, it is.
4: That's
3: and he
4: bet.
3: Wants to know if that's worth a double for the 1 at Angle Park. So that must be coming up soon, Angle Park. And then, oh my God, bang, Australian of the Year at this point, Mitchie. Someone just had $200 on that one at Sandown.
4: Bang.
3: Paid $7. That's from Stuart Bulleen.
4: Wow, hey, Cleaver.
3: Yeah, mate.
4: Look at the place price of the 2 here, Aston Poseidon, fixed opposed to the others.
3: $1.80. Yeah, absolutely smashed it. Absolutely smashed it. $1.80.
4: So,
3: and then all the rest are double. In the 2s and, yeah.
4: Madness, isn't it?
3: There you go. That's crazy.
4: It's drawn really nice, Aston Poseidon. Shouldn't beat Flights Book, though.
3: There you go. Put it in the same race.
4: Who was the, was it the red at Angle Park or something?
3: The 1 at Angle Park, yep.
4: Fine View?
3: I'm guessing that would be it because they haven't got a race, so I'm tipping it's the next race there. So number 1, Fine View would be it unless they text in and say, no, that's not correct as they're going into the boxes here.
4: Gee, risky play.
3: Yeah, $3.40. So let's go up to Q Straight.
4: Well,
3: we're with the flights.
4: We'll lead, don't know if it'll win.
3: Go the 2 to run top 3. Helps if I push the right player.
5: The first, now Trustful comes up to join it. Nando watching right down the outside. Here's Flights Booked. Getting to the lead, Trustful. Flights Booked hasn't got there yet. Now it joins it. They're wide apart. Flights Booked, I think, a nose on the outside. Actually, we'll go ahead. Flights Booked, I think, will get up from Trustful. Third, that'll be tight. Maybe pretty
4: got
5: straight just
4: here
5: on from Exhibit, but it is tight. In behind them then would have been Nando watching company with Aston Poseidon, Lasto in Goldstar, Hector and Inland Mark.
4: Just got there, the 7.
3: Jeez, you
4: half
3: wouldn't,
4: length.
3: You wouldn't want to be going and having plenty on at $1.30.
4: Nah, you wouldn't want your $1.30 again, would you?
3: Nah, I mean, it's got there. It's won, but jeez, you don't want to win like that on $1.30.
4: Nah.
3: You want them to win by 6.
4: Of course. The 2 was, I don't know if disappointing or not, but
3: it's a bit all over
4: sort
3: the
4: of,
3: shop.
4: Yeah, went off and then tried to cut back to the rail.
3: Wasn't just a
4: strange
3: straight,
4: run. Just needed just to pick one run. And stick to it.
3: Yeah. We got one text to ask if you're on tomorrow night. He's obviously loving tonight that much. He's already queuing up for tomorrow night. Where were you smashing a Mitch? Only been listening for the last 20 minutes, but jumped on that one. Paying for footy tickets now. Cheers, Belinda. That's from Riddles Creek. or Riddell's Creek, if it was Damo, Riddell's Creek. He says that every time. Seven Nation Army as well. You boys are absolutely living. I love that. I'm calling Hutchie now to tell him he has a hidden money printing machine on the SEM balance sheet called eBay. There you go. I'm sure.
4: Don't know if that'll have any effect, to be honest.
3: Yeah. Hey, I've lost all Sky Channel in here. Wow. My TVs are gone.
4: Have you?
3: Yeah. It's gone dark. This is interesting.
4: Right.
3: Diva. Oh, this is a good one from Cal. Diva, what's the shortest prize horse you've driven and got beat? I don't know about the shortest I've driven and got beat, but I can tell you one. I did dead heat on a $1.10 favourite. So I still won. I didn't get beat, but we dead heated on a $1.10 favourite.
4: Jeez.
3: So, yeah, it was it was a tough trip, that was. We went all the way to stall. And, yeah, this thing, Mr. Wolfblass was the name of the horse. And it was just charging down the back and we opened it up. And then with the last 50, it absolutely tiptoed and walked. And,
4: we
3: dead heated. I'm glad it didn't get beat. I would have got shot. And unbelievable. So
4: that was
3: one of the best. At, and I drove it a little while later and the trainer came up to me at Cranbourne and he said, we're having a punt. He said, here's your tip. And he gave me a ticket with 500 the win on it. Put it in your pocket. He said, there's your tip already. And he said, but here, take this. And he gave me the head stall and the lead. And I said, what's this for? And he said, seriously, mate, he said, if you get beat, he said, tie the horse up over the back straight and do not come back. Dead serious. Like, guys, you wouldn't want to mince with two.
4: Did it win?
3: It won. It won by six lengths running away from him.
4: I was going to say.
3: And I come back and I said, thank God I didn't need that headstall and leg. And I was only a junior driver at this stage. I wasn't, you know, like that wasn't something I was used to doing under those sort of pressures. But
4: I know what I would have said.
3: Yeah, well.
4: I would have got the lead and I would have wrapped it around his head and I would have said, hey, talk to me like that again.
3: I tell you now, maybe not the sort of person you would get away with doing that from, but. You'd probably end up hung by your feet over some bridge. So they were good people, but they weren't people you'd want to mix with. So there you go, Cal. It's not. I don't know what the shortest price I've been beaten on, but that's the shortest price that I've gone close to. So
4: that's elite.
3: And then we've got Mitchy. For your safety, I'm concerned the bookies will put a hit out on you. Phases out. Phases invest in armoured Tesla. Says Cal in Perth. So, yeah.
4: Cal, I don't know who's got more guns.
3: Yeah.
4: But they can come and try if they want.
3: Absolutely.
4: They can have a dip.
3: Yeah, nah, for sure. Hey.
4: Six, Angle Park, six, Angle Toledo. Park.
3: Beautiful.
4: The trailer.

0: than the Ranger.
1: There you go.
0: It's a big boy.
1: The big Toledo. Angle Park next. Yeah. What's your thoughts on the same race, Moldy? 7, 6, and 4, all top four.
0: I could have that.
1: Yep.
0: Yep.
1: There you go.
0: Yep. Yep, definitely could have that. I don't like the red. Someone asked about the red and here it's gone for a bath.
1: Yeah, right.
0: Remember? Someone asked.
1: Yeah, they did. Yes, that was the one.
0: Jeez, how's the money for Toledo? Goodness gracious me.
1: 360 to
0: $3. I tipped this thing and they're beating the life out of it. Crikey, it's gone 340 to 270 with sports bet in a matter of seconds.
1: Wow.
0: Jeez. Okay. Well, the punters have said we're stepping in.
1: Absolutely.
0: So they want to step in.
1: Look out. They're following you. They are following you. $2.50 now. Wow, wow, wow, wow, wow.
0: Come on, Toledo. Get the chockies for us, will you?
1: Jeez.
0: Just continue a good night.
1: Absolutely. 340 into 250. Maybe that was your tip that the boys have just absolutely launched.
0: Yep.
1: Wouldn't surprise me.
0: I've just had someone knock on my front door and they've said, if this gets beat, do not ever come back to Tippett Angle Park again.
1: Let's go up for the call.
2: We're right to go over to 5:30. Racing, Toledo began well with Itanga Henry moving over Miss Sinclair. Toledo will find the rail and get away by 2.5 over Miss Sinclair. Two away then Itanga Henry. A length and a half Flying View along with Zing Matilda and How It's Done. Down the back, Toledo sails away by 3 or 4 over Miss Sinclair. Emerging is Itanga Henry. A big gap to the others. It's Toledo on top, making ground Miss Sinclair with Itanga Henry. Toledo all the way. Bakes home Itanga Henry. Third will be Miss Sinclair. A big gap then to Zing Matilda. How It's Done right out the back with 5 minutes. Time around 30 and 90.
1: Does it get
0: What was that same better? Racer? 6, 4 and 7?
1: 7, 6 and 4, all top four.
0: Yeah, I reckon the 7 run fourth too. Six, four, eight, and 7 goes in the frame.

0: Unbelievable. Let's go to Launceston, race six. $2.25 favourite, six times flying. $3 about the four, towed up. Who's going for four on end?
1: Yeah, time's flying, chases like a demon. This thing's as tough as all get out. It's got a big motor. If it can get across from the six, look out, because it chases, and that's what I love. It just barges them out the way. I like it. I'm with the six.
0: All righty. $2.25. We are
1: just carve across, son.
0: Six.
1: Just get out and go.
0: Love that. Cal asks if I'm a better driver than Glenn Craven. I think Glennie's driven a lot more winners than I have, Cal, so we'll say no to that. That's an easy answer.
1: It's not a competition.
0: No, absolutely it's not. It is on the track. Let's go to Lonnie. Race six, number six, time's flying.
2: Good early speed and time's flying, rushing forward. Towed up will run to the lead through the first 10. In second spot, time's flying. Crystal and Bring It trying to get through underneath those from Rosie's Return. Four away, Timeless Panama. Down the back straight, towed up, leads three parts of a length. Crystal looking for the inside run from time's flying. They break away from Rosie's Return. Towed up in front, Crystal getting through. Crystal raced up, grabbed the lead, and Crystal went on to defeat towed up. Rosie's Return may be third from time's flying. Bring It was next from Timeless Panama. The time, 29:94.
0: You just back it next time it draws inside. Sat three
1: inside,
0: wide.
1: I just couldn't get across, could it?
0: No. Three wide.
1: Just couldn't get across.
0: I've got to quickly punch this one out. Sorry, boys.
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1: Welcome back to Chasing and Pacing. Sorry about that, folks. We had 1 second to smash that ad break out before the end of the hour, and otherwise I would have got my backside kicked. But we got it out in time. That's the main thing.
2: Yeah, we don't need that.
1: So the boys have asked, Steve, do you have a listening count? The boys are missing out. So I think I've got them all. I'm at 16. I'm pretty sure we've got them all, but don't worry about the count. Worry about what they've paid. It has been an amazing night. So, yeah, don't worry about the count. But even then, 16 is still pretty bloody good. We're up to race 7 at Sandown Park. And very quickly, did someone knock on your door or did someone ring your doorbell to tell you to reset the iPad password, Mitchie? There you go.
2: Yes,
1: you've been reminded.
2: Thank you.
1: There you go. Off the text. Good old family. They're here for us. They're always
2: bloody
1: here
2: oath
1: for
2: they
1: us.
2: Are. As yeah. We... I at Sandown.
1: Hang on.
2: The one to win.
1: Yep.
2: The five to run top three. That is as much as I can get you.
1: One to win, five to run top three. There we
2: I
1: go.
2: I reckon it is a sensational bet.
1: Beautiful. All right. Well, let's. My little system went 4, 1, 5, and 8. So four for
2: the four.
1: Interesting. Don't know how that's working out.
2: To beat, couldn't have it to beat this thing. Neither to be honest, but
1: no way. Let's do a market.
2: She's alluring. Just a box one bandit.
1: Yeah. Let's do a market update for it.
3: Sportsbet, the easiest place to bet on the races.
2: Let's go. Race 7, Sandown Park. The favourite is the red. She's alluring. 155 to 145. 5-point break. 370 to 440. Four ferrets knock. 440 out to 650 for Kayla Cottrell. 8, Ian Albert is $18. The old two first names. Or what is it? Is that how it works? Yeah. I don't know what it is. 2, Full Noise, $23. And the 7, Dash Intention, $71 out from 34. Vacant boxes, 3 and 6. It is a field of 6. And you can play the same race multi. 1 to win, 5 to run top 3. $1.50 is your favourite off the red.
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2: Well, $2.25, Cleaver.
1: For that same racer.
2: For this same racer.
1: 1 to win. 5 to run top 3.
2: Yes, that's the one.
1: Beautiful. Well, off the text, hear me out. I'm rooting for number 5 in the next at Sandown. Your thoughts? Well, Mitch has given you his thoughts there, so that is a good one.
2: Who asked for that? Who asked that?
1: 096 was asking that one.
2: Come on. So you're better than that.
1: Well, he texted in before you were speaking it out. He texted in a minute and a half ago. I just didn't get to it in time, so.
2: No, I wasn't saying you're better than that. I was saying that the listener's better than that.
1: Yeah, but he got it in earlier, so that's all right.
2: Yeah.
1: Let's go up to the corner.
2: No, that's all right.
5: Intention takes the lead. Point break straight to second, only a length away. And then Ferret's Knock, followed getting through on the rail, Full Noise.
2: The yellow's
5: a length away to Ian Albert. You don't want shares in She's Alluring. She was checked to the end, but Point Break kept on rolling and surges to a clear lead from Dash Intention, Ferret's Knock, and then Full Noise. But it is all Point Break upon turning. Charging clear. Point Break, an easy
2: win.
5: Point Break by
2: Great
5: 6
2: win.
5: Or 7 will beat Ferret's Knock, who ran on hard. Third Dash Intention
2: good find
5: just
2: to
5: gets
2: the listener.
5: That over either Ian Albert or Full Noise. And the favourite met trouble off a moderate start. She's Alluring. And
2: it's she a ferret that She's Alluring. I swear, it is the touchiest dog. I reckon if there was a dog in Victoria that I could say would, it's so hit or miss. Like, it's either hit and it's brilliant or it is so bad, it is it.
1: Yeah. It's just one of those dogs. There's no.
2: There is no,
1: in-between.
2: Like, it is as fast as anything when it gets it right. And then the other times, it gives donuts.
1: There you go. My little ferret's knock ran all right in the.
2: Yeah, it was good. It's coming back well. It's not far away.
1: Getting there. Off the text. Steve, what actually happens if you fall behind the ads? I've been curious as to how it works. So I'll give you a quick rundown. It depends on what stations are coming and going. So tonight, every hour, there are stations that are joining us and then stations that are leaving us. So just then, Perth Track have just joined us at 9 o'clock. So it's 7 o'clock over there. So we welcome in the Perth Track team on SEN Turf. So basically, I need to punch out all the required ad breaks before the hour. It says it must be fired off before 8:59 and 28 seconds. And what that does is allow the computer session to reset and allow Perth to jump in. If I miss that ad break, then it puts everything out and the boys upstairs get really grumpy because they need to go and reset everything because everything's out of whack. So it's hard. My job's to look at the odds, look at the fader bar, play the races, keep up with all that and keep up with the ad breaks on time. And you miss it, then, yeah, you do get in trouble. And Rock says an occasional ass kicking is required, Cleavage. Well, don't worry, mate. I do get a few of them. So, yeah, but that's pretty much what happens with the ad breaks. On other nights, you might find that we have tracks joining us in the end of the first hour, but then for the rest of the night, that's it because we're on all stations. So we can run ads a little bit later, or it doesn't matter if you go over the hour because we have 8 ad breaks an hour. And then if there's no ad breaks joining us, it doesn't matter if we get a couple of ad breaks behind, and then when the racing thins out later, we can sort of catch up on those ad breaks then. But they still like us to take the 8 per hour, but it's not quite as, you know, staunch, I suppose, is what it is like tonight, because every hour we've got different stations coming and going. So that's what that ad break is all about. And look, they pay our bills, so, you know, we've got to take them. They're not long ad breaks, so you know, we can't complain about them, that's for sure. So that'll update you on what actually happens here. It's not just as easy as sitting back and just watching the tally and listening to it, I can tell you that.
2: Nah.
1: But it's all set out and it's up to me to do my job and make sure we get them out there. So, yeah, as I said, we had 1 second to go and we caught that one, but that'll be it. So that's huge. Let's go up to Q straight. What a huge night we've had. We're up to race number 9, and race 9 looks like this. Select Early is your favourite, $1.40 here.
2: Yep.
1: Very short pricer.
2: Yeah, it is. It should be winning, to be honest, but can't really push you into that price. Now, if you want to come up with an exotic, you could do that. The 6 wants to smash to the fence. Absolutely crash to the fence, does main way. Now, I expect it to wipe the yellow out. The 2 and 3 are drawn nice. The 8's drawn really good, Striking Beach. It could be the one that potentially fills a placing for a, you know, trifecta, first 4. It could be one of those dogs that just runs out its skin down the outside without getting touched. So, for me, Cleaver, I'm 1 to beat 2, 3, and 8, to beat 2, 3, 4, 5, 6, and 8, to beat 2, 3, 4, 5, 6, 7, and 8.
1: There you go.
2: Cost you $75 for 100%.
1: There you go. Open it right up. My little system has gone with the 1 on top, but it's gone 1, 7, and 3.
2: 1, 7, and 3.
1: Yeah. So I'd say it's reading what you've just said about the 6, and yeah, at least then it's going to knock into a few and open up some ways, and you like the 8 for that reason as a value play. So
2: you could back at the play, Striking Beachy, I reckon.
1: Yep. Beautiful. $3.30 to place. Of course you could. Each way play.
2: Yeah.
1: Yeah.
2: For yeah, sure. It just draws really nicely.
1: Beautiful. All right, let's go up to the queue with the 1 to win, and then you've got the 8 in for a place or at $3.30.
6: Ipswich Tribune, 5th grade. That's in $1.40 to $1.35 to $1.30 to $1.28. $6 the 3 Yapping Aces goes $5 out. $9.50 from 9 Classic Booty.
2: Booty.
6: $10 the 2 Grandiose Girl after being $6.50 not that long ago. Race number 9 of 5th grade, and Shorty here with Select Early for Jamie Hosking and owner Ken Bailey off the red. A Daughter Bernardo and Double Supreme expected to win here at its first race on the straight. Light is on. Starter has ordered the lure to roll and away they go. Select Early off the inside. We'll play from the front. Grandiose Girl got to second. Yapping Aces switches behind them. Classic Booty down the middle runs on hard. Out after this favourite, Striking Beach goes to Harmony. Close to home though, Select Early's found another gear. Goes on and scores by 2 3/4 lengths. Second goes away to Grandiose Girl. Striking Beach clocks home third. Ahead of on the inside, Yapping Aces. Then comes Gulls to Harmony, Classic Booty, Mainway, and Scotch Bonbons couldn't go the hot speed and has finished at the tail. They've stopped the clock and around.
1: Giddy up, Mitchie. You've got the 1 in to win. You've got the 8 in for the place. It's paid $5.10 top tote, $4.30 on the Vic tote, the place. Anyone who followed that in you'll be crowing. We've got a $4.30 place getter with a $1.20 winner. And your trifecta that you played, did you have the two in the second? I think I might have lost Mitchie. He might be on mute, jumping up and down, doing some somersaults.
2: Yep, there, I'm here.
1: Hey, did you have
2: one
1: the two
2: to beat
1: in
2: two,
1: the
2: three,
1: third?
2: And eight. Yep.
1: Beautiful.
2: 1, 2, 3, 8.
1: There you go. So you've got the winner, the trifecta, the $4.30 place getter. It doesn't get better than that, does it?
2: No.
1: It does not get better.
2: Ran a big race,
1: that.
2: Actually, the
1: home. It did. Did for sure, no doubt about that. Absolutely seeing them hotcakes. So, off the text, what have we got? They're doing a Point Break TV show. Well, there you go. That was a good movie back in its day, Point Break. Howard Michko doing the ad breaks, is Adrian.
2: Yeah.
1: He'd be right.
2: Like crap.
1: He'd be right. Rock says it might be easier just changing all of the time zones, cleavage. Love that. Yeah. And then your ad breaks are better than during the day when they go forever. At least you come straight back. Fireball is ridiculous. Half ad breaks and they talk the other ads. Yeah, so another thing, when the RSN show joins up with SEN Track, we have 30-second ad breaks. But with the SEN Track only, they actually have 5-minute ad breaks. So it's two totally different systems. So that's why the day ones are so long. Whereas with the anytime, like right now, we're on all stations. So SEN Turf, SEN Track and RSN. But anytime they're linked in with SEN, with RSN, 30-second ad breaks and they're bang. They're quick, they're easy, they're out of the road. I do agree, you know, Track's ad breaks are long, but again, they pay for the show. So unfortunately, certain shows are dearer to produce than others and they do need the advertising to pay for it. And it's a necessary evil, I suppose you could say, but that's why they have ad breaks on TVs as well, for that exact reason. Now, Daryl's chimed in. He took $5.25 for the multi of 1 and 8. He's gone bang.
2: Beautiful.
1: House, the house is on the 5 at Maitland coming up. So where's Maitland? Let's have a quick look at that. They're not too far away. They're 1:55 and the house is on the 5, absconding at $2.70 second.
2: I was with the other one.
1: You're with the 7, zipper on time.
2: Yeah, after last week. Remember we said wouldn't mind getting it tested?
1: That's right. There was some good text coming about that.
2: There's some brilliant text.
1: That's it. Wada will be knocking on Mitchie's door at 6 a.m. tomorrow, says Rock. To ask him for a sample.
2: Yeah, I'll give him a sample. No worries at all. What, depending on what sort of sample they want, Rock.
1: Love that. Oh, dear.
2: If they want it in a little, one of those little Petri dishes, whatever they're called.
1: Yes. We'll give them any
2: sample.
1: Then we're
2: going to be in some trouble. It's going to be a bit of,
1: Yeah, look out. That's how little Hugo come around.
2: Yeah.
1: He's a Petri dish baby.
2: Was he?
1: Yep. Yeah. We did IVF. And
2: there's plenty around now.
1: Look, it's an amazing thing. I know a few people that, you know, have not been able to have them, and we were in the same boat. We could not fall pregnant naturally. Just would not happen at all. There was nothing wrong with either of our systems, except Lorraine's has got an issue that was stopping basically them meeting up. The doctor said, hopefully if we can just get them to meet up and have a night out, they'll do the job. And first go, they rang up and said, guess what? You're pregnant. And it's like, wow. And it's like, yeah. So it was just the way the body was just not letting it get together. So,
2: friends of ours are the exact same.
1: Mate, it is an amazing thing. And, I couldn't, you know, anytime I see a charity now that's, you know, for IVF and that sort of stuff, I'm happy to throw stuff at it because, you know, we never would have had a baby otherwise because we tried, you know, for years. We just said, well, if it, let's just do it normally. And if it happens, beautiful, we'll have a young one and never even look like it. Never even had a time where we thought it might be happening and it didn't. It just never even got close. So IVF, first go, bang. Thank you very, very much.
2: Crazy, isn't it?
1: Yeah, love it. Absolutely love it. Hey, they're still walking around in the boxes at Maitland off the text. Boys, it's a $50 buy-in. There's 12 of us here. So the $600 pot and it's now at $4,800. Let's get that statue erected, says Frank in Perth. What a great way to do that. There you go.
2: Yeah.
1: 12 of them got $4,800 in the kitty, and Rock said, Mitchy, just throw wire to your jocks, mate. One of every sample. Love your Rock. Absolutely love that. So, dear. All right. Zipper on time. $2.40. The texter, he's on absconding at $2.80 as they're going into the boxes. And then off the back of that, we'll head back out to Angle Park. So, they're a minute off start time, and Maitland is still making their way to the round of the boxes. And unfortunately, I've got a text message that says I've got horses running around the farm, which is not right. That's not good.
2: Where would they be coming from?
1: A couple of young horses that I've got ignoring the fences at the moment. So, and it looks like they've broken one of the plastic wires. So, let's go out to Maitland while I reply to this text message to get these horses under control.
7: Set to go. Racing. Fast in the centre was Lockdown, goes to the lead over Absconding, straight up into second spot. Then Hotshot Ethics taking an inside run. Zipper on time works around it. And Kung Fu Ethics in turn works around Zipper on time. Well back at this point coming to the bend was Rise Up Nismo with Mustang Ethics around the turn. And it's Lockdown and Absconding. Lockdown's doing better than Absconding. And Lockdown, Absconding, Kung Fu Ethics, Zipper on time. Rise Up Nismo fascinates Samuel. Further back then was Mustang Ethics, and about the last one in was Hotshot Ethics.
1: All right, well, the Ruffy got up and beat us all in Lockdown.
2: Come on.
1: Paid 12.20 the win, so, jeez, that's not good.
2: Gotta be kidding.
1: Not good at all. As we now head to Angle Park, we're up to race number 9. As we look at the market here, $1.40 favourite Reality is, can we get this one rolled?
2: Pretty sure this thing's the second favourite for, I think it could be second favourite for the Adelaide Cup.
1: Yeah, right.
2: Could be mistaken. But it draws beautifully here. I don't think this can get beat here, Cleaver. But I think the blue can run a place. Cool Blue U.
1: Beautiful.
2: It was big the other day in a race where it got shuffled back. It ran on. I think it can run a place, and I reckon it probably Cronulla.
1: All righty. So $1.40, one to win. We've got Cool Blue U, the four, to run a place at $3.40 and run the Cronulla as well. Love that. Off the text. Out for a birthday winner to a birthday dinner with my wife, but still managed to have a couple of wins in between courses. Love that.
2: Beautiful.
1: Beautiful. Adrian said that's a great story. Love when science does wonders. Yeah, we certainly do. And the last time I went for a job, they asked me for blood, semen, urine, and stool sample. I just handed my undies and said, go for your life, said Ganara. Love that. Maddie said, Zipper on time, definitely failing last week's test, Maddie. So, yes.
2: That was, yeah, how bad was it?
1: Yeah, terrible.
2: It went like a busted ass. Yeah. Last week it absolutely pissed in.
1: They wouldn't have been swabbing it tonight, that's for sure.
2: Nah, they'll be swabbing it for a bad performance. Yeah, exactly. Here we go.
1: All right,
2: let's go. Angle the blue, Park. One to beat
1: win,
2: four
1: to beat in the second.
8: Cool Blue U. Moving over, Trio of Clowns wants to cross, and we'll get down to the rail. Trio of Clowns by a length and a quarter over Reality is. Two away then in Hunt with Cool Blue U and Mr. Peregrine. Reality is now hunting underneath Trio of Clowns, who has a slender lead. A length away then in Hunt. Reality is took over. In Hunt now the main danger. Reality is has a kick though. We'll get the cash over in Hunt. Cool Blue U, Mr. Peregrine, and Trio of Clowns. Time around 30 and 50.
1: There we go. The eight has got up and...
2: Too good, the one.
1: The one's got up and rolled it. Sorry, I was still trying to organise these horses, and I looked up 1 minute, the eight was in front, the next minute the one has. So
2: where are they?
1: No, they're fine. She's hustled them into a different paddock, so they're all good. So I've just got to go in and make sure everything's okay when I get home. They're two of mine, two young fillies that I've bred, and they're about to come into work, actually, this week. So they've picked it a good night to actually break out, because now I'll just get them and put them straight in the yards and say, there's your punishment. You're coming back into work tomorrow.
2: Yeah, okay. Have they been in any work yet or not?
1: They've been broken in and had one prep. So they're just young ones that are just learning. So
2: how do they look?
1: No, they look all right. One's a little bit on the small side, but she's bred to be a brood mare, so I'm not stressed if she doesn't make the races. I wish she was a bit bigger for breeding size, but they're both nice fillies, so they're related to my good horse, Ultimate Mickey and Mirakuru and that, so really good family.
2: Nice. Really
1: good family. Hey, open betting race here at Launceston, race number 7. Tapa Danois is a $3.60 favourite. So Helmsley, this is one that we've been with a few times at $3.90. I don't know how it goes from out there, though.
2: Well, I think that the one spears the lids, the two goes with it, the three's moderate to begin and gets to the fence and runs on. I like the three here, Nitro Moon.
1: Nice. $4 about Nitro Moon.
2: That'll do.
1: Third favourite. Like that. Like that.
2: Happy to be playing there.
1: Beautiful. So we're with the Moon, Nitro Moon at $4 here at Launceston, race number 7. And then when we come back, we'll have Sandown, race number 8. That comes up in 3.5 minutes time. So as we're, again, waiting for him to get loaded up. Here we are. Let's go up to Lonnie for the call.
9: The inside, Crazy Smart, deep out, showing good early speeder. Like a Phoenix and Rojo Inferno settling down behind those. Tapa Danois went wide through the bend and Crazy Smart took over. Like a Phoenix back in third spot and that trio breakaway from Nitro Raptor, Nitro Moon. Old Fencer followed by Helmsley and Rojo Inferno. Off the back, Crazy Smart being joined by Like a Phoenix. Tapa Danois holding down third. Crazy Smart and Like a Phoenix. Nitro Moon trying to burst through. Like a Phoenix grab the lead. Like a Phoenix defeated Nitro Moon and Crazy Smart. Nitro Raptor was next from Tapa Danois, Rojo Inferno, Helmsley and Old Fencer towards the tail in 30.01.
2: Oh my days.
1: 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Hey, we're going to smash.
2: Pick one.
1: Yeah, we're going to smash one out very quickly and we'll be back for Sandown Park, race 8.
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1: Welcome back to Monday's Chasing and Pacing. I knew I'd get a text off how I threw to that ad break. And 096 says I've never smashed one out that quick. it's okay. I'm trying to multitask here. And I just had to get to an ad break. But we do have Sandown Park, race 8 coming up. Let's do a market update.
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2: Well, Cleaver, I'm glad I had a taste of that curry just then because I was sick after watching Launceston. Let's get to Sandown, race 8. Last look at the quaddy. Number 5, no stop signs, 235 to 210. 1, Atticus, 215 to 240 for the To Kill a Mockingbird bird fans. 2, Flying Rogue, $8. 7, Rounders Pride, $9. 4, Miss Jazz, $31. 8, Zipping Una is $61. Vacant boxes, 3 and 6. You can have a same racer here if you like. The 5 is your favourite, $2.05.
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2: Hard race, a lot of speed here. Mm. A lot of speed all throughout. Atticus, a good animal. I don't know. Look, I don't know how strong it is, but I think it can lead this. Draw's nice. I'm with the red.
1: Beautiful. 5, 1, 2, and 4 were my little systems numbers as they go up. Into the boxes here is James Vandermark.
5: Shade, no stop signs. Miss Jazz went out fast to lead Atticus, who was then wedged up. So settling down, Miss Jazz takes the lead. Out by a length and a half, moving up

0: Shipping unit, so the roughie's on the speed. Third getting through, Flying Rogue near the inside. Starts to make a run, then no stop signs. Rihanna's Pride and Atticus at the end. So at this stage, a rough result beckons. Miss Jazz the leader, 2.5 Flying Rogue. Atticus starting to run on from the back as they wheel. It's Miss Jazz, pressed now by Flying Rogue. Atticus diving between them. Flying Rogue, Atticus. Atticus, gee, that's a win. Atticus from nowhere, won it by a neck from the wide running Flying Rogue. And third, Miss Jazz, who just folded up when the whips were cracking. Then no stop signs, Zipping Una, and Rihanna's Pride last in. The roughies had it all of the way, and one of the favourites nails them late. That's Atticus for Harry Manalitsis.
1: And Atticus has got the job done. It's paid $2.10, $1.20 over the two Flying Rogue at $3.60. Have we got you there, Mitchy?
2: I'm here.
1: Oh, you're back now. Sorry, I did try to talk to you in that race. Were you with the one there?
2: Yeah, I was with the red.
1: Well, that's what we wanted to hear.
2: I turned my thing off during the break.
1: Ah, there you go.
2: That's why.
1: Another winner, the Mitchell Bayer. That's, 19 now, I think, I've got written down here. I'm happy with that. At home are happy with that.

0: Bang. Another winner there for Mitch Abaya. What a
1: big
0: night
1: run. They went slow.
0: Been.
1: Big run. They went slow, but you know what? You just take it, Cleaver.
0: Geez, he still had to earn it, though.
1: Oh, yeah.
0: He still had to want it, and he still tough. Had to grab it.
1: Real tough. So, yeah, it was the roughies, as James said, for a long, long part of that race out in front.
0: Yeah, looked like they were going to take it out too, but the one just
1: they did.
0: Proved way too good off the text. Rock's having a bit of fun now. He said, Cleavage to reprimand the horses, big training day tomorrow. And then, then he said, your horses remind me of my childhood. If we stuffed up during the day, Dad would wake and belt us around 1 a.m. when he got home from shift work. Well, I tell you what, I'll be getting home just before midnight tonight and I'll have to go and get these horses and move them into the yards because, yeah, they've made a mess of one of the fences. But luckily, we've got all plastic fencing and worst case scenario is they go through the fence and they break it and it doesn't cause any damage. So as much
1: oh,
0: as
1: so you don't have wire?
0: No, we don't use steel wire at all.
1: Really?
0: Yeah, this stuff stretches. They can get through it if they have to. We don't have vet bills from horses going through fences. It's the best stuff ever. It's a painful when you got to go and fix a fence, but at the end of the day, you go, well, there's not a cut on that horse's leg, so
1: right.
0: It is absolutely worth it. So, no steel wire on our farm. Yeah, it's all plastic
1: there
0: wire.
1: You go.
0: And as I said, it's fairly stretchy. It keeps them in. But if they do, you know, get a spook and run through it or get their leg over it or something like that, it doesn't cut them to smithereens. So, yeah.
1: Rock doesn't mind throwing a leg over the fence.
0: No, exactly right. He probably enjoyed the hot wire, giving him a zap as he climbs across too. So,
1: yeah.
0: Yeah. 889, race closed before tip out last two. Need to get them out earlier. Maybe check your app if you just refresh your app, update it, refresh your phone because sometimes we have this conversation most Monday nights.
1: Every week.
0: If your phone is being lagged behind sometimes, you'll be getting it a lot later than what we're actually throwing it out. So we try and get them out as quick as we can. We generally get them out before they're in the boxes, so there's no issues that way on our timing. But if you're getting them late, go out of the app, go out of your phone, refresh it, reset your network settings if you have to, or just refresh the app and then come back in and open it up again. Hopefully

0: hopefully it'll be back on time. So, yeah, just a little bit of a heads up there, 889, that sometimes the app can sort of freeze up, and then when it keeps playing, it's lagging behind because it's frozen up along the way sometimes. That's just something that can happen. It's out of our control. But hopefully if you can just zip out of the app, clear it off, wipe it so it's gone, and then reopen it up fresh, hopefully you'll be back on board and back on time with us, and then backing all the winners that Mitchy is punching out. And speaking about
1: winners,
0: absolutely. Let's get back to your favorite track. Race 10 comes up in a minute and a half. We've got a $1.45 favorite in Amazing Miley in the 7, but a bit of value around it if we can find some value.
1: Yeah, you're going to call me crazy if you want. I am with the 2 here each way.
0: What race?
1: Aces Rose. Big price. Comes back from a little stint at Casino, come Grafton. And I don't know, I just think this dog's, it draws nice enough, can run a race. The other one that I thought was a sniff at value was the 5 Barefoot Gypsy.
0: Yeah, so that's back my both, tip.
1: You probably could do both.
0: My machine tipped this out as a bet. Not a best bet, but a bet. So
1: okay.
0: It was above 80% in the readings that it works off, and it's tipped out
1: there
0: Barefoot Gypsy. It was at $18. It's now at $14. So
1: what about this,
0: you're leading that way.
1: Let's go Exacta, the 2, 5, and 7 boxed.
0: 2, 5, and 7 box Exacta. Oh, I like that. How much is the same race Boldy going to get us here if we go the 2 and the 5 to both run top 4 or top 3?
1: Both top 4, 575.
0: Oh, I like that.
1: Yeah.
0: Like that a lot. 2 and 5,
1: Barefoot
0: top 4.
1: Barefoot Gypsy's got the speed early.
0: Yeah.
1: I reckon the 2's got the box draw.
0: There we go. Love that. There we go. Same race multi-time. We've got a box Exacta, 257. That could pay anything. And we're going the same race multi at 575. The 2 and the 5 to both run top 4. Rock says, great work, cleavage with the fence consideration for your horses. Mate, I can tell you now, it all comes down to vet bills. And I have saved more on vet bills by spending extra on this horse wire than, what I've had to fork out in vet bills that I would have had I had normal wire because, mate, they can't help themselves. They get into it. They always do. So, it's been worth it. Let's go up to Q Straight.
2: 11 and 12 on the main program after this, and then extra 1 and extra 2 is race 13 and 14. This has been all trapped away. Last check on this favourite Amazing Miley. Back to $1.45 in the black rug. Green light on. Here comes a Persuader. Getting ready to be sent on their way. Bang Racing, Amazing Miley, missed it a half, but nothing substantial. Inside boxes were quick out. Aces Rose now joined by Bindi Booty. Up the inside, zabbed on Skibby. And here comes Amazing Miley. Amazing Miley gets to the lead from Bindi Booty. Getting close to home, Bindi Booty tries to kick back, just fails to come back hard enough. Amazing Miley by a neck on the line to a gallant Bindi Booty. 3 away third. That will go to Aces Rose from Reyes Romance. Royce and Imitator was in the second half of the field. Behind them would have been Barefoot Gypsy and Goldstar Foster. One of the last ones in was Abdon Skippy.
0: Well, listeners, cop this. If you followed Mitchy in with the 2, Aces Rose each way, it's paid $7 the place. Thank you very much.

0: The five letters down in the others. You had a 2, 5, and 7 in the exacta. You got first and third, but it's $7 a place, Mitchie. That's good enough.
1: Yeah, nice, wasn't it?
0: Bloody beautiful.
1: Aces Rose ran a good race.
0: It did. Ran a bottler. For a roughie, yep. It ran an absolute bottler.

0: Yeah, can we get this red beat at Maitland?
1: We can certainly try. Zip a stride. $1.20.
0: The only thing you can get near it is the two.
1: All righty. Number two, $8.50. Cessnock Curtain.
0: Yep.
1: Like that.
0: What about the same racer here, Cleaver? I got one.
1: Let's go.
0: Right. Two to run top three.
1: Yep.
0: The eight to run top four. That is the same race bomb.
1: Beautiful. And it's going to pay.
0: Two top three, eight top four. Yes, please. Thank you.
1: What are we paying on that? About top three, eight top four.
0: $4, I think, or close to $3.54.
1: Beautiful. We'll take that all day, every day. So thank you. Rock sent a nice text in that I sent you a photo of.
0: Yep.
1: Love that, Rock. Thank you. Mitchie's seen it.
0: Yeah.
1: Rock says, bang, Mitchie having an absolutely huge night. We love that. And 411 said, how many horses do you have, Stevie? Well, truth, I think I've got 11 on the farm at the moment. So that's enough.
0: Is it all hard feed, or do you get much grass?
1: Through winter, it's hard feed everything. But we also buy hay in, big round bales of hay. And then as soon as spring hits, we still feed them hard feed, but very little for the paddock horses because we have plenty of grass right through to Christmas. We stay green longer probably than anywhere else because of the cooler climate. So we'll be green, right through Christmas, where half an hour down the road to Barak, they'll be driest dry and we'll still be green where we are. And we've got plenty of underground springs, so there's so much water underneath the ground that just keeps the grass around. So we only buy hay in just for the cold of winter, keeps the horses warm in their belly, and there's not much goodness in the grass that does grow in winter. It's pretty, you know, weak. So
0: crab
1: the hay,
0: stuff, yeah.
1: Yeah, the hay just keeps the weight on them and keeps them warm in their tummies overnight. And we do feed them morning and night as well. But as I said, when the more grass is around, the less that we feed them because otherwise they just get too fat. So we've got a couple of retired horses there. We've got a couple of broodmares that are both in foal. They're due to foal in about 4 to 6
0: both
1: weeks.
0: Both in foal?
1: Time. Yeah, two in foal.
0: Right.
1: Both ready to foal. They're both served on the same day. So we could end up having two foals in the one night. I doubt it, but they're both due on the same day. So it could certainly happen. There's no doubt about that. So, and then we've got, a couple of retired ones that have been good racehorses for us, and they're going to spend their life out on the farm with us in Mirakura and Traycool. And the rest of them are all racehorses. So,
0: beautiful.
1: Look out. As they're heading into the boxes here at Maitland. Now we want two top three. That is Cessnock Curtain, the eight Kikazoom to run top four. Let's go.
2: Going up to second was Kikazoom, but copped a check. Red Tape, not Clifford, go past it, followed by Audrey's Magic, Major Fort. Cessnock Curtain as well back. So they come to the bend, zip a stride, wants to drift off the inside, but still has a margin over Red Tape. And then came not Clifford, Kikazoom, but zip a stride, far too good. Comes away over Red Tape. Photo third, Audrey's Magic flashed home. Not Clifford was there as well. Between them was Red Hot Rangoon and also Kikazoom. And well back was Cessnock Curtain and Major Fort.
0: It was huge.
1: It was huge. Absolutely. Oh. We weren't beating Zip the stride.
0: Yeah.
1: The two got
0: now,
1: jammed
0: Angle
1: up
0: Park,
1: on the corner.
0: it was just a massive run, that the two. Angle Park, South Line here. Kieran Corby.
1: Number eight.
0: Going back to the well with the trainer, yeah. There was a little bit of money around for this thing earlier.
1: $3 we're getting about it before they go into
0: the
1: boxes.
0: Have no faith in the red either.
1: The Reds, $2.60 favourite. The eight South Line is out of $3, so they still haven't gone in the boxes yet. As we wait for that to happen, they've got 20 seconds before they'll load up. They're only 20 seconds past start time. Rock said he read Bonnie Blue has had a baby, WTH.
0: Yeah.
1: He reckons this child will surely be multilingual, have 34 visas, and look like a licorice all sort. Love that, Rock.
0: Yep.
1: Absolutely
0: spot
1: love it.
0: Spot on.
1: There you go. Yep. What the other texter say the other week? Family tree will look like a grapevine.
0: Yeah.
3: Just before jump, starter turns on the light.
1: Let's go, South Line.
3: We are set
0: come
3: to jump.
0: Come on, the eight.
3: and they're racing. Zinfandel Pell was poorly away, is mustering up now. Master Kilcoy won the start, but Zinfandel Pell has recovered well and gets away by two over Master Kilcoy. Southline, two away then Waratahu, Ringo Rose and Juno Usko. Zinfandel Pell from Southline, and Zinfandel Pell will beat home Southline, Master Kilcoy, Juno Usko, Waratahu and Ringo Rose. Time around 19:60.
1: Yeah, just couldn't get into the race. Made a good late charge, Adam, but it was all too late. But that's all right. We keep on punching. We go down to Launceston now. We're up to race number 8 there with a minute to spare. $1.75 favourite here. Rupee's Rocket broke this one down.
0: Yeah, this dog looks like it's just destined to lead. There is some speed in the race, don't get me wrong. There's some dogs in this that do possess some pace. The 7's a very good animal. It's a very, very, very fast dog, but just don't know if it's going that well at the moment and don't really like the prep. So for me, I thought the red was the dog that just looks like it's, well, there to win this.
1: Yeah.
0: Brooke Dean's the one that can get back and run on. So I'm having the same race with both of them, Cleaver.
1: Beautiful.
0: I'm going to take the 1 to win, and I'm going to take the, how do I want to do it? 1 to win, 2 top 3. I'm going to take the 2 to run, the 1 to run top 2, and the 2 to run top 3, and then might even just play around with a bit of top 4 action as well.
1: Beautiful. At $8.50 and $3.20, you've got enough value there to play around with all the different placings with the 2 Brooke Deans. Yeah.
0: So I do like the red, but Brooke Deans the one that can run into a posse.
1: Beautiful. Can bring the value in for you. And then after this, we've got Sandown Park race number 9 coming up, which is the race before your best bet. So we're getting closer. We are certainly getting closer to best bet time again at Sandown Park. Is there finally about to go into the boxes here at Launceston. Let's go. We want the 1 Rupee's Rocket to win. We want the 2 Brooke Dean to run second or third, and we'll be very, very happy.
2: There's a winner here 2 starts ago. Runner-up in Hobart last time out already. Racing. Rupee's Rocket began fast. Look at the speed from Good Luck Babe out wide, and Promises Made bursting through between them as they go through the first turn. Good Luck Babe found the rails. Promises Made his second. Rupee's Rocket third. Followed by Kisses for Ruby. Brooke Dean the inside. Don't Tell Tommy. And Stella Shadows off the back. Good Luck Babe a length in front. Rupee's Rocket gives good chase. Comes to the outside. They single out from the rest. It's Rupee's Rocket running to the lead from Good Luck Babe. And the favourite's in. Rupee's Rocket by 2 over Good Luck Babe. And Don't Tell Tommy flashing home late. Brooke Dean behind those. In partnership with Promises Made, Stella Shadows and Kisses for Ruby in that bunch. The time is good in 29:72.
0: It's got shuffled back, the pink.
1: Got the 4.
0: No, the 2, sorry, got shuffled back.
1: Got the 4. He's still got top 4 multis home.
0: Yeah. I think it was about 250 for that, for the 1 to win and 2 top 4.
1: Nice. Tell you what, you've been a thief tonight. You've been stealing the bookmakers' money as we head down to Sandown Park. Race number 9, quick Sportsbet market update.
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0: Good race this one, Cleaver. 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Number 6, Moraine Kobe, $5.50 to $8. 4-inch Charm is 7 out to $11. 1, Mr. Manfredi's, $35. 2, Young Rufus, $41. Vacant boxes 3, 5, and 7. Favourite is the 8. How high? $1.14.
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0: Put it this way, this thing is an absolute rocket.
1: Have a look at its form.
0: An absolute rocket.
1: 20 starts, 12 wins, 7 placings, only time out of the money. It ran 8 at its second start after winning first up.
0: Minimal speed in this. It'll go straight across Cleaver and
1: straight across
0: me. Have a bit of fun. It'll go straight across, and we'll have a bit of fun here because I think the 4 can lead or go close to it anyway. Beautiful. And I also think that the 1 can scrape paint and run a huge race for an exotic. So trifecta, I'm 8 to beat 1 and 4, 1 and 4.
1: Beautiful. There we go. Trying to find some value off this $1.12 favourite who looks like it should be winning and winning comfortable. We like to turn short price favourites into value. So James Vandermaat's with
0: you. We do.
1: He's gone 1-8-4-1. He's right there with you. So we love that. When you and Jimmy line up, that's always a good thing. As we head up to Jimmy now for the call of race 9 at Sandown Park. Let's get How High home with the 4 and the 1 in for second and third.
6: BG Cup winner. Now to the bright lights of Sandown Park. You'll run the favourite looking for 7 straight wins. The green light. Hot favourite in box 8. They're set to jump. Away and racing now. How High began evenly. Marching down the outside. Out fast Moraine Kobe. And Indy's Charm's going to kick up near the inside. So the favourite had to work How High. But he now takes the lead from Indy's Charm. And they've skipped away. 3 lengths third Moraine Kobe. And then Mr. Manfredi and Young Rufus back at the end. But How High, the last start Bidgee Cup winner, started to amp it up. And he looks the real deal. Puts 6 lengths now on Indy's Charm. Then Moraine Kobe running on Young Rufus. But it is all How High. This is a serious pup. How High, a devastating winner. How High by 6 will beat Indy's Charm. Third Young Rufus, who got moving late to get past Moraine Kobe and Mr. Manfredi back at the end. 29-46 for How High.
1: Wow. He's a good dog. And that
0: freaky animal.
1: That one dog did not want to get around those other two. He kept running up bums for the last three quarters of a lap.
0: Should have got it. We should have lobbed that try.
1: Yeah, absolutely.
0: The one just had to just push the rail at one point there and would have been fine.
1: Yeah, instead it just kept climbing over heels all the way through.
0: Yeah.
1: All the way through. Thing. Anyway. Rock says How High. Well, it depends on what you contact me with. What time you contact me, sorry. Depends on what time you contact me. There you go. I reckon he would have jumped high when he was throwing the leg over the fence and found that electric.
0: Yeah, car. I reckon you're right.
1: That'd get you to jump high, that's for sure.
0: Yeah.
1: Would wake
0: Here
1: up.
0: We go.
1: Would
0: now,
1: wake him right up.
0: Butternut Queen.
1: Beautiful. Race 11, Q straight, the 3, a 220. This is a best bet.
0: Yep. This is a best bet. I like this. Butternut Queen.
1: Get around it.
0: Get up and get out and go.
1: Get around it. That's what we want. Just having a look at my little sheet. Number 7. It's tipped out. 7, 3, and 6. So there you go.
0: The 7?
1: Mm. Flames return.
0: Okay. Mm. Yep. Been in some good form. Mm.
1: So don't know
0: six
1: why.
0: 6 starts, 2 wins and 2 minors at the track.
1: Yep. Must be showing something in the algorithm, but as I said, tomorrow...
0: That'll be based off the fact that went really well off box 7 off over 350.
1: Yeah, could be. Tomorrow will be interesting to see what it spits out when it reads all the results and tries to work out what it got wrong. That's what I'm keen to hear. You see how it actually reads what it's done. So,
0: yep.
1: Interesting. But let's
0: unlike
1: get
0: humans.
1: Yeah.
0: Unlike humans, it will admit when it does make mistakes.
1: Correct. It'll actually show you exactly what it got wrong.
0: So. Spot on, it will.
1: Humans won't, that's for sure. But it's a work in progress. It's very, very early in the in its career. So let's hope we can get it up and absolutely humming. But Butternut Queen's...
0: All takes time.
1: Oh, it does. Butternut Queen's the one we want to see humming here. $2.20 into $2.15 now as the punters join in. We love that.
0: Just has to lead.
1: Beautiful.
0: I worry about it late slightly. People say, how can you worry about it late over 300 metres? But the 5 antagonist has been going really good up the straight.
1: Yep.
0: But I think this thing will be lengths in front this 3.
1: Beautiful.
0: But the money's come for the 7.
1: Flames return. Must have heard my tip out.
0: Must have.
1: Jeez,
0: definitely piled in, haven't they?
1: $2.50 late. Wow.
0: Yeah.
1: Look at that. $3.10 into $2.50 in it.
0: The race caller's with the 5. He's with the 5, 3, and 7.
1: Beautiful.
0: 5, 3, 4, sorry.
1: 5, 3, 4. All righty.
0: Here we go.
1: Let's go.
7: 3 and 7. Green light on. Butternut Queen 3, Flames return in 7, away. Beginning quickly, Butternut Queen goes up to the early lead for Velocity Yin. Up to third is Antagonist bursting through. Then comes Lucy Burrow down the outside, Lady Yo-Yo, Gold Star Chanel, but close to home. Butternut Queen's in front for Reggie Hazelgrove. Butternut Queen goes on and scores by a length on the line. Wide apart, maybe out wide, Flames return might get second ahead of Antagonist, but it is a photo. Fourth, that will go the way of Lady Yo-Yo from Velocity Yin. Well back in the field then would have been Goldstar Chanel, defended and missed back in the tail.
0: I said the butternut. Tell you what, Q Straight has absolutely been reamed tonight.
1: Yeah, bang. They're just going to shut up shop.
0: Upended.
1: Absolutely shut up shop, they will.
0: Yep.
1: We got the Quinella.
0: Did.
1: How good. $3.80 it got out to.
0: Yep.
1: $2.20 out to $3.80. Wow.

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1: Groupon Speed comes to Caulfield Sunday, September 27th.
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7: Welcome back to Monday's Chasing and Pacing. Off the text, Rock says that humans are cooked. You're not wrong there. He said cleavage won't be long. Hugo can manage emergency horse situations. Absolutely, mate. But I tell you what, Lorraine has done above and beyond. She just sent me a message and said she's locked him in a new paddock. She said they didn't have water, so she went and found a water drum from another paddock, tipped it out, took it down to their paddock, went and hooked up the water cart, filled it up, and now they've got fresh water as well. And my job's done that I don't have to get home and have to worry about them. So first thing in the morning, I'll be out there getting those horses. But I will check when I get home. But it sounds like she's got it all under control. Absolute legendary.
8: And you're going to get home and Lorraine's going to say, I've got some massage oil there and my feet need to be massaged.
7: Yeah, that's it. I know. She'll be sound asleep and she'll be like, don't touch me. Do not come near
8: exactly
7: me.
8: Exactly right.
7: And 009 said, Mitchie, you are the money maker. The money printer, actually, he said. So
8: there been a good night tonight.
7: Has been a great night. We've clicked over the 20 winners. So, and on top of that, some double-figured winners and some massive place prices as well. As we head out to Maitland, race number 9, we've only got a couple of races left in this show. So we'll see what we can finish off with. Radiant Ethics, $1.90. That's an interesting price about the one. Can we get a beat?
8: Well, I think we can. I think the four can beat it. Nitro on Fire. I think it definitely can beat it.
7: Beautiful.
8: So I'm happy to take that risk at the red.
7: It's a drifter.
8: Doesn't stack up here because, look, its runs have been half handy, but it's not the greatest beginner. Record of box one is pretty ordinary. 5 starts, 2 minor placings, never won.
7: Yeah.
8: As the wife just ventures on in.
7: Evening, Miranda.
8: Yeah, she's just out of yelling, out of talking distance. It'll be yelling if I have to.
7: Radiant Ethics now drifted out 210. And Nitro Fire, 350 into 330. Rock said, that's fine. Yeah. Toes and oil is where it will start. On your rock. Yeah.
8: Yep.
7: Started.

0: Backyard Friends race to the lead. Typhoon Lad to second. Radiant Ethics rails through third. A gap, Pure Mouse. Nitro on Fire deep. Ethics knocked out of it. Down. Well back was Rockin' Mia, but it's Backyard Friends clear in the straight. Backyard Friends over Radiant Ethics. Third was Typhoon Lad. Pure Mouse was next, followed by Nitro on Fire and Rockin' Mia. Burglar Tom knocked out of it. And Diva Ethics has failed to complete.
1: Well, there you go. Good the seven backyard. Got out in front and run them a merry dance. You're right to take on the favourite. Unfortunately, the four blew the start and then got dragged down the first corner. Actually made up really good ground late, but it was all over Red Rover by the time it did get going.
2: Yeah, that ship had already sailed.
1: Certainly had. All right, there's a legend going around here in race 11. There's a legend tipping us winners right throughout tonight. Number one, Velvet Legends at 2:30. Is this one home and hose, or do you reckon we can get a beat?
2: No, I think we can get it beat. I do think we can get it beat. I reckon there's a couple of dogs in this that go good. One of those is, as I've just lost me stuff here, there it is. One of them is the 7 and one's the 8. So
1: the 7's at $2.50, the 8's at $6.
2: Yeah, the 7's probably the one that looks like it probably goes a bit better based on early speed. I think it gets out a bit better. And I think it's just got a bit more turn of foot when it counts, the 7, than the 8. So for me, I'm with it. I'm with the 7.
1: Beautiful.
2: Just a babe.
1: Just a babe off the text. Doing well, boys. I've done 8 from 12 thus far. Some just got my money back, but I'm well in front, says Bryce. So,
2: what's that for?
1: Well, Briz. He's had backed 8 winners from 12 bets so far. So
2: bang.
1: He said he's well in front. So thank you very Perfect. Much is what he is saying. Love that. Absolutely love
2: it's a good,
1: that.
2: It's a good day. You take that every day of the week.
1: Bloody oath.
2: Striking there at, what is it, lazy?
1: 66%.
2: 66 percentile.
1: Mm. We'll take that any day.
2: Take that. Yeah, for sure.
1: Are you a
2: Lockie
1: mathematics
2: Stacey's
1: man?
2: With the 7. Pardon?
1: Are you a mathematics man? Like you're good with maths,
2: yep.
1: Numbers?
2: Very good.
1: I'm the same. Lorraine hates it because I just look at that and go, oh, 66%. She's like, oh,
2: yeah.
1: I need time to work that out. And I'm like, no, you don't have time.
2: Yeah, Miranda's the same.
1: I just look at it and it just Miranda's
2: the
1: same.
2: I was always the top of my class in the math sort of stuff, with quick stuff anyway.
1: Maths was the only one I was good at.
3: Over here comes Rhea, just a babe. Late for Wave in Neon Blue with Bedeviled and Glassful at the tail. Velvet Legend away by 2.5. Just a babe is closing with Here Comes Rhea. Velvet Legend will hold on from a fast finishing Just a Babe.
1: What a
3: Here
1: run.
3: Comes Rhea, Bedeviled, tailed off then. We had Neon Blue with Glassful.
1: Given the favourite 6 lengths head start and it's got beaten the nose.
2: Yeah.
1: Unbelievable.
2: Gosh.
1: Well, that is us, mate. We are wrapping up. We're down to our final seconds. We do have to go. Unfortunately, I didn't get
2: gold tag.
1: Out. So let's hit this off, mate.
2: Gold tag.
1: Beautiful. We'll send that off. Thanks for a great night. We'll talk soon.
2: Anytime, mate.
1: All right, buddy.
2: Anytime. Appreciate it. Thanks
1: listeners.
2: For steering the
1: Hope
2: ship.
1: You have a good one. Bye.
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who draws box 8 is your $1.25 favourite. Currently $15 on the tote. I'm not sure if that'll hold up in the next few seconds. It's one, 2 of 13. Placed in 1 of 4 when drawn boxes 6 to 8 in the past, but it's been runner-up at last start in Hobart. Third prior to that.

0: first look at the Launceston track under race conditions. It'll start a short price favourite. Green lights on, race 9. For Three Steps on George. Racing. Otto Road was one of the last out. Sonny's got the speed to lead. Highgate Digger. Now Otto Road rushing forward deeper out. Lacey Longstrider was over on the inside and Rako Holt to the back straight. And Sonny's dashed away. Sonny dashed out by 5 over Otto Road and they're well clear. From Highgate Digger, Lacey Longstrider, Rako Holt. Could need my binoculars to see the leader from there. Sonny straightens the leader. Otto Road the only danger if there is one. Sonny leading halfway down the straight. A length in front from Otto Road and Sonny won it. A half length from the line over Otto Road. Lacey Longstrider third from Rako Hulk and Highgate Digger in 30 and 32. 30 and 32 for number 4, Sonny. Top two got right away in the middle stages. Sonny at 380, 140, Butch Deverell. 8, Otto Road. It was one of the last out, but Mustard Speeds finished in second spot at a dollar. And they were a country mile clear over Lacey Longstrider back in third spot, but there'll be no third dividend. 4-8-1-7 in the 4-8-1-5, I should say, in the frame. So the interim placings.
1: So runners are just about at the start now for the 10th and second last. So Sky Racing on board. Sonny getting the job done there at Launceston. Set up a huge lead and beat Otto Road with Lacey Longstrider a distant third. The two favourites drawing clear from the rest. Here at Sandown, race number 10, Sportsbet Heat 2. And Gold Tag's the favourite. He is a moderate beginner. He's been flying up the Hillsville straight. He went back to the circle, found trouble and finished off fourth behind Secret Joker. Cruzado off the inside is a slow beginner, so for Gold Tag to be able to win the race, he must clear Cruzado initially. You don't want to be getting caught behind. There are too many of them. There is a bit of class in this. Borica Bella's in great form and she's got top line 600 metre form. Not top line, but very good consistent form over the 600 metres. Morning is a greyhound that can accelerate and go to the rail, and Wizard Watson draws really well. He probably just peaks at the end of those 600s, but his mid-race move, if he's up on speed, it'll be a challenge to run him down. The Anthony has a party kennel, a dead set flying at the moment. I reckon they'd have wings on the outside of the shed. They're going that well. They are absolutely flying. So about to move in. This is the 10th of 11, one to go, the last 27 past 10. Favourite here will be Gold Tag with Wizard Watson. Last look at the board. 210 for Gold Tag, 230 for Wizard Watson. First 50 is going to be really interesting here. And the field now loaded. So they're all in, set to jump now, race 10 of 11. Favourites in box 2, Gold Tag. They're set to jump. Away in racing, he missed it, Gold Tag, and Wizard Watson was out very quickly from the outside, straight over the face of the field, and he's going to burn away early, out by 3 lengths, moving through to second morning, then Borica Bella, Gold Tag to the outside. It's got a bit of a mountain to climb, though, to catch this tearaway leader, and Cruzado was left behind, but Wizard Watson is dead set flying, 6 lengths in front from Gold Tag and morning. As they turn, Wizard Watson stole a mid-race march, Gold Tag thumping home late, but the Wizards home. Hawthorne are flying. So is Anthony as a party. Wizard Watson by 3 lengths. Goes on to beat Gold Tag. 3 lengths away third morning. And then a break to Borica Bella and Cruzado. He couldn't go the splits that they were running up near the speed there. 29.33. That's why you don't run him down. Not the greyhound, but the AFL footballer as well. Nick Watson, obviously the naming of this boy and naming after, and Hawthorne are only a step away from making it to the big dance. And if they are going to be making it to the big dance, the namesake of this boy is going to have...

0: move behind the start here for race number 12 on the program. Last on our main card, we still have extra one and extra two ahead of us. $2.70 Bellevue Aces out from $2.40 late. $4 out from $3.60 New Talk. $5.50 then about the 5 Silverdale. Six into 5.50 into 5 for the Red Rug Gold Star Grace. I think it's got a really good chance off the red. Its best would certainly be good enough for a race like this. 6.50 then about the 2 Champagne Fizz, who's in a point and a half, $8 into 6.50 Champagne Fizz. $12 kept safe Memories of Roses, firm from $17. So plenty given a hope. In the end, I've settled on 8.172. Still, actually went right on start time now. This is the last on the main program, as I mentioned. There is our starting signal. Moving in, $2.70 out in box 8. That's Bellevue Aces. On the main program. 4.40 the 7, Miss Talk. $5 the Firma Gold Star Grace. Green light. Set for the 12th of an overall card of 14. And away, Bellevue Aces midfield, away off the inside. Gold Star Grace goes forward with Memories of Rose. In between them then would have been Zabdon Blondie, 2 to timeline. And here's Bellevue Aces. Bellevue Aces swept up to 2 to timeline, goes on by. Bellevue Aces goes on and scores a neat length on the line to Gold Star Grace. Zabdon Blondie will be third, Memories of Rose likely fourth. Then behind them would have been Miss Talk, Never a Winning Hope from 2 to timeline. Champagne Fizz, and the last one in was Silverdale. Didn't live up to the betting support, seeing them all safely into the pen. 8.13, and I thought maybe 7 from 4, but we'll leave the judge sort that out. 16.82 the run, 16.82 favourite, drifting but wins. 8.13 and 7 is fourth. 8.13.7. Bellevue Aces for Chris and Paul Supple, hooked on Scotch Ruby's Legacy. Overhauls the 1 Gold Star Grace, Rolly Evans Gold Star Racing, Spring Gun Gold Star Tudor. 3 Zabdon Blondie, 3rd for Ann Cleland, equalises Zipping Blondie. Just getting up for 4th, Miss Talk. 8.13.7, 16.82, 6.57, 10.25. 3/4 of a length winning margin, 1.5 second and 3rd. 3/4, 1.5, 16.82, interim 8.13.7 on the 5th grade for www.theq.au race 12. Still a
1: We are approaching start time here at Maitland for the final event on the program, the Guttleman's Wines, but they are about 200 metres away from the starting boxes, so we are going to run a couple of minutes late here before the running of the final event. Running late here for the last.

0: the start for the final event. The Guttleman's Wines of fifth grade. And probably the most wide-open race of the evening here to close off the night. 3:20 the field. Dogs.com.au's selection in this is Aussie Rattler, number 8, who has run 22.61 here in the past, which is the quickest PB of any of these runners. So over they go, 3:20 for both Lisa's Vogue and Aussie Rattler, and Girl Goes Zip at 3:70. They're the three prominent ones, 1 and 8 jointly ahead of 2. Second line coming in. Just about set to go in the final event here from Maitland. On the outside, Aussie Rattler goes in, green light, set to go. Race 10, Maitland ready. Racing, Lisa's Vogue away well, showing speed as Thrill Seeker. Lisa's Vogue, Girl Goes Zip is now pushing forward. Girl Goes Zip, led over Lisa's Vogue. Aussie Rattler made a run into third, followed by Thrill Seeker. Hectic Blue, Delicate Rose, Jillaby Jewel, Ali's Vogue is well back, coming to the bend. And the leader is Girl Goes Zip with a margin over Lisa's Vogue and Aussie Rattler. Girl Goes Zip in front. Aussie Rattler coming, didn't get there. Girl Goes Zip over Aussie Rattler and Lisa's Vogue. Next in was either Hectic Blue or Thrill Seeker. Well back was, as they crossed the line, Jillaby Jewel, Ali's Vogue, and it was one of the last ones in.
1: Bye. Here's the Grey Pikes Peak going forward, and the last one will be 12. Madat Sona after number 1, Nomfia. And also 9, Dar es Salaam is also at the back as well. But those, I think, will be the final two here. Going forward now is Dar es Salaam. And that's it. They're lined up. Where's Madat Sona? Going into stall one, being the last one. Then we'll be lined up. Field ready, Salon de Provence, they're off and racing. 2,000 metres the trip this time for three-year-old Claimer with Tara Soft, the one slowest away. Also towards the back, Anaheim early on, dropping in from a wide draw to track over, and he's accompanied by Dar es Salaam. Away well is the Grey Pikes Peak, who leads them through the first couple of 100 metres here with company from Nymphaea towards the outside, red and white. And on the right in the purple and white, that's House of Tudor. Also coming to sit fairly forward. Yamenien is racing towards the inside, red and grey, and they're the front four. Pale Jacket of Addiction down on the rail is just in front of the yellow of Space Good. Green and white, three deep is Mixed Force into the turn. The horse on the rail with the orange cap is Madat Sona. As they go around that corner, Naturalist went quite wide on the outside, but is in front of Nuevo Quartz Anaheim, and then Dar es Salaam and the slow starting Tara Soft, who's at the rear of the field. Into the back straight they go, and they've got 1,000 metres to cover now, so going through halfway. And up front, it is Pikes Peak, who leads by about three parts of a length. House of Tudor sitting in second, has settled nicely on the outside. La Menienne back on the rail in third, and disputing that spot in company with Nomfea. And the next wave of runners sees Space Good between horses, with Mixed Force on the outside, and back on the inner is Addiction, being tracked by Madat Sona. Nuevo Quartz just in behind them now, and they've got further back Naturalist and also Anaheim still at the back. Dar es Salaam and Tara Soft yet to pass arrival. Top of the home straight, Pikes Peak is pressing on. House of Tudor sticking with him at the moment. Then in third place we've got Nomfea, La Menienne, Addiction against the far rail in the pale jacket, while Space Good winding up down the outside, and Naturalist in the clear trying to get on terms right at the back of the field and eased off Mixed Force down to the final 200. House of Tudor has gone to the front from Pikes Peak. Addiction, Space Good, Anaheim with the yellow cap running on late down the outside, but House of Tudor going away to win and beat Addiction, Space Good, and then Anaheim just grabbing fourth from the pace-setting Pikes Peak. win for number 8, House of Tudor, who scores on second run. Alexis Pouchin winning by around 2 lengths at the line for Christopher Head, has beaten 5 in second, Addiction, 3rd, 3, Space Good, and 4th was 6, Anaheim. 8-5, 3-6, the result from Salon de Provence.

0: Producers here for the final event. The favourite is number one, Vintage Flair, at 310, 370. Number four, Chaotic Boy, 460. Number two, Come to Party. $5, number five, Osprey Kronas. $8, number eight, Joker's Queen. And $10 about the seven, Catch My Design. About to move up here for the last. We're back here tomorrow with 12 races. Murray Bridge on Wednesday with 9, Mount Gambier during the day Thursday, and then Thursday night here at Angle Park with 12 races. And we have the running of the Group 3 SA Derby and the Group 3 SA Oaks. Moving up. 320, number one, Vintage Flair. Our last favourite tonight for Vagum Ross. Field of six move up well. A Greg 5 over the short course. Light on. We are set for a start. This is race 12. Away. Even line. Come to Party is showing pace with Catch My Design moving up. Joker's Queen, Vintage Flair, Chaotic Boy, and Osprey Kronas up to the turn. The leader, Catch My Design. Around the outside, Joker's Queen. A gap, then Vintage Flair. Catch My Design will edge clear. Over Joker's Queen, Vintage Flair, Osprey Kronas, Chaotic Boy, Come to Party. Time around 19 and 16. So a bit of value there in the last. We stand by for a number seven, Catch My Design for Sharon Gray in a time of 1968. Beats home number eight, Joker's Queen. Paul Somerset, third number one, Vintage Flair, Vagum Ross, and fourth number five, Osprey Kronas, Kevin Bewley. A length and a half by 2 1/4.
1: New, trap four, very busy, 2-1 favourite. Lids and away and fours away swiftly with six on its wide outside. Two lengths back to one, three lengths back to three, and two out the back. Out they go, and it's the four. Very busy. Who's a length and a half lead now from Speedy Jean, who's moved into second and is starting to close the gap on the leader. It's four still in front, though, coming around the final two bends. A length clear from one, a length back to six, who's running on. Four pressed by one, and one over the top comes home best to win it. One beats four. Six back in third. That's your 1-2-3 in race 11, A7 the grade. Speedy Jean.
2: 1-4-6 past the post on the 11th race at Harlow. Back here in Launceston, this is our last race, number 10 tonight. Boxes 3 and 6 are vacant. The favourite is number 8, Neptune Fireball. Butch Deverell looking for a race-to-race double to end proceedings tonight. Neptune Fireball has won two out of the last five outings. It's $2.80 into $2.60. Did touch $2.40 earlier today. It's finished down the track the last couple, but hasn't had much luck. By the same token, Zipping Emily, last start winner in Hobart, is $3.70 to $2.60. For Eileen Thomas, Nitro to go is $6. Can You Do It at 7 and Heartbreak Kid at 10. Just about set. Last of a night in Launceston. Hobart race tomorrow afternoon. Matty Robertson with the coverage there. They're racing in the last. Very even line out. Can You Do It? Deep Outs rushing forward. Neptune Fireball and Zipping Emily driving through on the inside, and we'll hold them out. Zipping Emily leads into the back. Highgate, Winston second with Nitro to Goey on the rails. Neptune Fireball three wide, followed by Can You Do It and Heartbreak Kid. Zipping Emily leads off the back. Three in front from Nitro to Goey. Neptune Fireball, Highgate, Winston, and Can You Do It in the straight. Zipping Emily in front. Nitro to Goey finishing off Hartle on the inside. Oh, Bob of the Head, photo finish. Nitro to go. He's lunged at Zipping Emily and it's tight. Can You Do It? Neptune Fireball behind those from Heartbreak Kid and Highgate Winston in 30 and 35. Photo on the last. Zipping Emily has led everywhere, but right on the line. Nitro to go. He got thrill on the inside, has put in one late lunge, and it's a photo finish to the last. Can You Do It? It'll be back in third placing in a time of 30 and 35 after splits of 5.25 and 8.801. Judging staff having a look at the computer screen to separate Zipping Emily and the fast finishing Nitro to Goey. So 5:25. 18:01 and 30 and 35, the provisional time. We're standing by for official placings. 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By Zipping Curios from Zipping...

last 30 seconds of betting here on Extra One. This is a Masters 5, and we've got a short in. I thought this was a good thing, Peaky Warlock. Market suggests it is. 155 into $1.40. The punters are hoping I'm right. Two to Bam Bam goes five out to $6 late. And then the two is the other one in singles. She's a Kiwi was much, much shorter during the day. Was around the $5 mark at one stage after getting early support. But that's dried up and it's out all the way to $9. $6.50 now, two to Bam Bam. $1.40 Peaky Warlock. $12 number six, Crimson Warrior, who's $9 out. And I think it's got an each way chance, Crimson Warrior. But you'd think Peaky Warlock might have a bit too much pace for them. None of these are going to go 16.49. So if we could reproduce that effort from earlier in the year, mind you, that was 7 months ago, or near enough to 7 months ago, but it's expected to race well. It appreciates a wide draw on most occasions, and is a very strong type. It's been racing over the 500 and 600 Peaky Warlock. That's probably the only risk, the drop back in distance of what has mainly been going over recently. It was a good winner first up, after a couple of months off, from $1.33 from box eight, Peaky Warlock standing by. Ready now. Away, Peaky Warlock away safely. Got a little bump from two to Longevity after the start, and that sees it settle back about three off the leader, which is She's a Kiwi. As expected, goes to the lead. You tell her to second. Now She's a Kiwi got to the lead up to third, two to Longevity, and here's Peaky Warlock. Too big, too strong, Peaky Warlock. A length and a half, maybe a length and three quarters, drawing away from She's a Kiwi, who was bold. Two to Longevity runs third, fourth goes to Cyclone Ranger. By them, you tell her, Crimson Warrior, two to Bam Bam Tired, and Dad's Vision of the Tail. 8273 here, 8273. Winner, the good thing salutes Peaky Warlock. Land some nice bets, the son of Tommy Shelby and Waddling Witch, Jamie Hosking for Doug Curry. Beats two, She's a Kiwi. The long-time leader, Lindsay Joyce, Superior Panama Fly Ride. Seven, two to Longevity grabs third. Lena Langmaid, Aussie and Fred, two to Time. 8-2-7-3-4, 16-71, 6-51, 10-19. I'd suggest you take the TAB dividend with a grain of salt. If that pays $40, I reckon I'll be walking home. 8-2-7-3 are the numbers. 8273 1671 651 1019. Auckley shouldn't be too far off on Q Straight Extra One. One and a-

0: So runners just starting to arrive at the boxes for the 11th race, Sportsbet Heat 3. And it's only a small field, and we've got a shorty off the inside, Devil's Sympathy at 175. He can be very hit or miss. And if it's hit and he can go through and lead, he'll take a heap of catching. If it's miss, maybe a greyhound like Viking Ruler can take advantage of that. Probably begins one in every three, one in every four, Devil's Sympathy, and he has stepped in two of his last three, so I don't know if that's a worry for the punters on him tonight. He's $1.80. We'll see how he steps off the inside. $2.90 Viking Ruler. If Devil's Sympathy does make a mistake at box rise, Viking Ruler might be there to pounce. There's been support around for Pepper Pie, who is a strong chaser. She's a winner over the 5.95 three starts ago and only beaten a length and a half to Boracay Ballot two starts back. You couldn't have her leading the race, but if the inside two did happen to come together, you get the feeling she's got the measure of Jones Gems. So at 4.40, she's been given a chance. But Box Rise will be telling here, Devil's Sympathy, if he can step well and use that draw and hold out Viking Ruler, he'll probably be too good for them. If he does miss the kick, which is a big chance of happening with him, he might open the door for Viking Ruler. He's not the most reliable away, but he has been pretty good his last couple of starts. Starting signal now, they're getting set for the last of 11, just a field of four to round out the night. And a race in two to an extent in the market, the 1v2. Pepper Pie is a couple of points away at $4.40. They're set to go, the last of 11. Green light on for race 11, lucky last. They're set. And they're racing. Devil's Sympathy did miss the kick off the inside, so straight to the lead early goes Viking Ruler. Out by three to Devil's Sympathy, who gives chase. About three away, Pepper Pie and Jones Gem at the end, but Viking Ruler pinched a break into the back. Led by three over Devil's Sympathy, who closes in. Five to Pepper Pie and Jones Gem at the end. So Viking Ruler first go back at 500, pressed by Devil's Sympathy. Running on between them, Pepper Pie's the one. The Ruffy at about 5-1 in the small field's going to run them down. Pepper Pie takes the split and draws clear. 1¾ Devil's Sympathy, third Viking Ruler, and last in Jones Gem, 29.93 for Pepper Pie. Has come charging through the gap. Number four will take out the last from Devil's Sympathy, who had the lead upon turning as he took Viking Ruler, but his petrol gauge was reading on empty, and it's Pepper Pie who's been able to pick them up and then give them a bit of windburn on the way through. Number four will beat the 1 second Devil's Sympathy to Viking Ruler, show great speed to tear down the back in front. Number six will wind up into fourth. Numbers here, 4-1-2, fourth in number six. Three quarters, and Pepper Pie. And it was one of the roughies in the field. It was the clear third pick of four market wise, and on the tote, it's come right into $2.90. So at about 4 or 5 to 1 on the fixed odds in the small field, it's only going to pay $2.90 on the local tote. So from the back of the field,
1: at this track over 1700 metres in April, generally in good form, heads the way on the market here. Have a few other contenders to worry about, though. Number 10, Sevatan, certainly arrives in good form. Yellow colours with the black chevrons. Three wins and a second from his last four starts, Sevatan, and gets the inside gate as well. Four wins overall from 19 starts. And those last three wins have all come at this venue, all over a little further, 1,500 metres today, but all of the wins have come in handicaps at 1,800 metres and further. So it remains to be seen if the drop back in trip will seem to as good effect today. Did finish second over 1,300 metres three starts ago, so it shouldn't be too much to worry about. He's still out the back of the gates there, Sevatan, horse 10. Be one of the last in. Number 8, Gersey Hoon, towards the fore in the market as well. Black colours with white epaulets and stars on the sleeves. Third at 1,900 metres at Istanbul last time. Tried in a couple of decent races prior to that, including one here. Got up the hat-trick earlier the campaign. Two wins here and one at Istanbul in handicaps in May and June. So certainly capable of decent form. The three Mega Fauna has claimed three wins from his last five starts, the latest of which was just 2 weeks ago. Blue colours with maroon stripes and a white cap for Megafauna. Victories have all come at shorter, 12 and 1300 metres for this one. Six-time winner overall from 30 starts. Baba Zaman, the top one, comes here off a back-to-form second on the all-weather only 5 days ago, over 1,200 metres at Istanbul. So another one who certainly warrants consideration here. Very open field then for this 1,500-metre four-year-old and upward Arabians handicap. 12 runners are set to go. Just a bit of movement in gate seven there. Gursihun in there. Starters happy, gates are back now, and they're off and running and off to a pretty decent line. Baba Zaman a bit dwelt away from the gates. A line of about four or five in the early stages. Sevatan towards the rails is towards the four with Sebel Tuna out quite wide on the course, and quite prominent is Erdek, who comes across to just about head them all off. And it's Erdek who's got to the rails ahead of, in second spot, Megafauna. Deberan Tai is in the next wave. Pink colours towards the outside of Gul Eyali. In the field, Birgir Dag, yellow colours, down against the rails. Sevatan is now restrained back into midfield with Sebel Tuna back there as well, with Demiran Tai, Al Saqib towards the back end of the field with Cesar Soy, and towards the inside, Fikret Arbi and Gursihun is just about the back marker here, but they're pretty well grouped up, and Erdek is controlling the fractions out on the front end by a couple of lengths. It's Demiran Tai in second spot, Sebel Tuna sits third alongside the pink colours of Gul Eyali. Sevatan just looking for a bit of room towards the inside, has got Megafauna alongside and Birgir Dag out wide. Al Saqib is next, Fikret Arbi towards the inside, spot that green hood now angling for a bit of room, is trying to mount a challenge through runners. Sensor Soy out wide. Birgir Dag next. Gursihun just briefly short of room there as they enter the final 300 metres. And out in front, it is Demohan Tai, taken on by Sebel Tuna. Weakening now is Erdek. Sevatan to the far side. Here comes Fikret Arbi and Gursihun from a long way back as well. All change up front. It is Fikret Arbi taking over from Sebel Tuna. Gursihun will be the last one to challenge. Fikret Arbi lands it and lasts it out here. Fikret Arbi gets up to win. Gursihun may be up for second ahead of Sebel Tuna, and several of them putting in a good effort there. But it goes the way of horse one, Fikret Arbi. Looks at that one making stealthy headway on the home bend. And gets the verdict here by a length and a half or so. Gursihun putting in a good finish in the closing stages. Sevatan towards the rails, dropping out in the closing stages, and Erdek, who had controlled the pace. But there is your winner, number one, Fikret Arbi. Came from gate number five here. And cut a good path through runners with around 400 metres to go, and always just caught the eye. Al Saqib staying on at the finish as well, number 11 in the red and white colours. May well have got fourth. From Demiran Tai, involved there with Megafauna as well. Definitely the eight Gursihun has got it for second spot, an improvement on the third last time over 1900 at Istanbul. And the favourite Sebel Tuna home in third spot. There's your winner.

the Greyhounds out on parade at Harlow for the next. The 137 up next to 1-4 is how the postseason. Tan Valley Blonde. Well-backed favourite here, was as big as 11-4 early doors this morning. Deborah Hurlock, the owner-trainer. Dog by King Elvis, a winner last time in D5 company. And looking to repeat that here today. Clock to 15.66 on that occasion. And is the 15-8 favourite from an opening show of 11-4. So we got 130, trap 4, Jamaica Smiles, Paul Clark the trainer, 4 wins from 12 starts, it was last of 6 last time in an A7 when it got into all sorts of trouble, stumbled at the start, badly bummed at the first, bummed at the second, clocked at 28-28, last time it ran over the two bends, it was second behind Blundell Croy. Slowly away that day, crowded at the first but ran on to clock at 15-80 calculated. Me, personally, I think Jamaica Smiles has got a cracking chance here and is priced up at 130 from 11-4. Then we got 11-4. Our 4-1 and did touch fives, but back out into 9-2, but back out to 5-1 is trap 3, Random Lou. This one trained by Deborah Hurlock also was behind 10 Valley Blonde, the favorite when they were last seen with each against each other. Crowded at the first, bumped at the second, clock to 16-24. Trap 1, a big drifter. Moon Tour Jane. Judy Pearson, the trainer, was 5th last time in a 27-87 in A7 company. 6th the time before in D4 company in a 16-25. 2nd the time before that in D5 company in a 15-77. Again, that form, pretty solid. Moon Tour Jane, big price at 5-1. 4-1 also Borough Bounty in trap 6. Did touch 5-1 Borough Bounty, second last time in a 15-84. Favourite in trap 2, and away we go. In 3 breaks, smartly with 2 now showing pace up. It's inside as Tan Valley Blonde, who wrestles its way into the lead. 3 is chasing hard. Random Lou moving back up. It's inside as they turn in. It's 3 and 2. 1 also running on. Oh, it's tight. 2, 3 and 1 go past together. Wouldn't like to call that one till we see the still. Montour Jane was coming home well up the inside of 2 and 3. And as they passed the line there, oh, it's too close for me to call. I'm going to send this one to the judge. 3-way tie for the win there. 3, 2 and 1. 4 got into trouble, going into that first bend, ran into the back of 3, who moved up the inside of 2. 1 was running on strongly up their inside. Moon Tour Jane. 2 was running across the path of 3, laid on with 1 up their inside. Oh, that's tight. 2, 1 and 3 maybe for me, but we'll wait on the judge.

0: approaching the start. Exactly 1 minute to jump time here for the final event on the program, Q Straight Extra 2 or Race 14. It is a Masters 5 to conclude our meeting tonight. Now, if I'm not mistaken, this is a big firm of this favourite Blocker Tiger. I'm sure it was Black Figures this morning when I did the tips. Just don't have my tab app open at the moment, but anyway, it's $1.50 to $1.28 late. That much I can tell you. It's been back to the exclusion of virtually all others. End of era is $4.40, and then we go out to $15 for the six, Shimmering Light, $18 for the two, New Beginning. Blocker Tiger certainly looks the class runner in a race such as this. Yet to start over the straight 300 here, but does have good overall form, including a second over the 350 and a good grade 5 behind Man on Fire. Was odds on favourite on that occasion, but it does have 18 wins from 85.
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0: block of Tiger, now 130. My son of Flying Ricardo and Cake is nice. They're coming up quickly, $1.30 off the red rug. Yeah, I didn't imagine it. $2 into $1.30, Block of Tiger. Good luck if you're investing to get out stakes. Block of Tiger, trained by Stephen Erie for the Tiger Cake Syndicate. Seeing if you can send the punters home a winner. End of era, into $4 late. Then we go $16, Shimmering Light. 1, 3, 2, 6 selections. They're all trapped for the final event. Green light on, Block of Tiger. Long odds on, 130 in the red. Away, Blocker began quickly. Took a little slip coming out onto the track, but is going to lead up from end of era. Big guns are 1-2. New beginning to third. Down the outside, Malitz in company there with Hardly Easy. Carey McPlease getting to the lead. End of era, close to home. Blocker Tiger off the canvas. Good win, the big fella. Blocker Tiger, the son of Flying Ricardo, gets over Neary by a length to end of era, who had his chance. A half away in third is Malitz. Carey McPlease all clock in fourth for your first fours. New beginning in behind them with Hardly Easy. Last two in Shimmering Light and Tiny Bit Spoilt will be the last one home on our 14 event bumper program on a Monday night from the Q Straight.
1: And she takes her place in stall number two. So Amused Rebenska and Knowledge are in. They're about to be joined by Crafty Blue and Squiffy. Crafty Blue maneuvered forward for Sean Levy. Crafty Blue goes in, so four of the 12 runners are in the stalls. Squiffy and Virtue Patience both moving forward together. Virtue Patience into stall three. Squiffy going into the outside stall, stall 13. Old Marsh Benham goes in. Squiffy's still waiting. Phantom Watch takes the place in the stalls as well. So we're well over the halfway stage of loading now. Squiffy's still waiting. Moving forward is Kiani King. So last three, Mertoon, Newfangled, and Maria da Silva. The last trio to move forward here. Mertoon and Newfangled are both in. Last one will be Maria da Silva. Last one forward is Maria da Silva. And they're off. First race of the day, Marsh Benham jumps away just about on terms towards the back as Knowledge presses forward. Maria da Silva's taking a handy position. Newfangled just chased along behind the speed as racing keenly. Kiani King takes on Knowledge in the early strides and they're going a decent gallop. New Rybenska races on the inside of Maria da Silva. Amused is three wide. Mertoon poking up on the inside of Newfangled, just worse than midfield for the likes of Phantom Watch, who is on the inner of Squiffy towards the back early on. Virtue Patience in company as well, with Crafty Blue, and Marsh Benham is last of all. So Knowledge has got the lead, but is rather fired up on the front end and leads by a good five lengths, striding on now from Kiani King in second. Racing in third is Rebenska, Maria da Silva, Mertoon in the white bridle on the inside of Newfangled, who races in midfield with Amused. Phantom Watch comes next, just ahead of the nudged along Squiffy, Virtue Patience, and still towards the back, Crafty Blue and Old Marsh Benham. So they're making their way up the straight. Knowledge, Jack Mitchell just trying to fill the tank. Leads by two lengths from Kiani King in second. Rybenska closes stylishly. Maria da Silva and Mertoon still travels strongly just behind the leaders. Newfangled pulls towards the centre. Amused is being ridden. Then Phantom Watch behind those Virtue Patience. Just over a quarter of a mile to go. Knowledge with being produced to challenge Rybenska. Maria da Silva off the break is running a good race. Newfangled down the outside. Mertoon switches for a bit of room. Marsh Benham staying on late in the day. But Maria da Silva, Mertoon, Newfangled are the three at the moment in company with Rybenska. Crafty Blue from a long way back. It is Mertoon has got to a narrow lead from Maria da Silva. Phantom Watch continues to stay on strongly in the closing stages with Newfangled, but it's Mertoon who's going to last home. Mertoon beat Phantom Watch, Newfangled, Maria da Silva, Crafty Blue, Rybenska, and Marsh Benham.

at Salon de Provence. The final race on the card here is a listed race, which is for three-year-old over 2,000 metres. It's the L'Arcoux de Marseille. Favourite is 2.7 number 6 Zambezi with 3.4 number 2 Gentleman Like, 5.9 number 5 Wiki, and 9.5 number 3 Kakani. 15 for 4 Lever de Rideau, 16 for 8 Bright Million 1 Saint Martin, and 18 for number 9 Rosen Insul. Number 3, Cosmic Boy doesn't go. Zambezi, the favourite, who's managed to win just once in 10 starts so far, but was a good second in the Arcana 3-year-old race last time out at Deauville over this 2,000-metre trip. Was also placed in the Premio Parioli, that's the Italian 2,000 guineas earlier on in the year. Listed place as well at Saint-Cloud. So he's been running well without winning Zambezi. Gentleman Like managed to win 3 of 7 races, most recently a Class 1 listed race at Lyon. Was down the field in that Arcana race as well last time. Here we go then, over at Salon de Provence, the final race underway. 2,000 metres they're covering for this listed L'Arcoux de Marseille, and away well towards the far side is Rosen Insul in the green and white colours, with Zambezi towards the outer in the yellow and dark blue stripes, followed in third by Gentleman Like towards the inside, and then we've got Bright Millie with the yellow sleeves and cap in fourth. 2.5 lengths back in fifth to Wiki, and then towards the back we've got Carcani, who's ahead of Lever de Rideau, and last of all is Saint Martin as the runners embark upon a complete circuit of Salon de Provence. And it is Rosen Insul who leads by just over a length. Zambezi in second position, Gentleman Like in third, as the lead is just a little bit awkward there, cocked his jaw for a stride or two going around that corner. Back in fourth place is Bright Millie behind Zambezi, and then we have Carcani ahead of Wiki, Lever de Rideau and Saint Martin still at the rear duo as they head down the far side of the course. Not much change in the order then, and moving through halfway, and up front, Rosen Insul, having led from the start, is showing ahead by 3/4 of a length. Zambezi under Alexis Pouchin, never too far away on the outside in second into that turn. Gentleman Likes had a nice run through on the rail in third, covered by Bright Millie in four. A little bit of ground from Carcani being made up into fifth place past Wiki, and then towards the rear of the field, there's just having to be eased quickly there. Rosen Insul going around that turn and didn't do any favours to one or two of them in behind, but it's left Zambezi in front and has decided to kick for home from Bright Millie. Gentleman Like picking up well between that pair. Wiki's also motoring down the outside as well, and it's now Wiki and Gentleman Like who go on. Zambezi only third inside the final 150. Wiki with a narrow lead here from Gentleman Like on the far side. Half a length between the two, and now it's up to a length and a half. Wiki wins going away from Gentleman Like. Zambezi was third, and Lever de Rideau finished in fourth. So in for number 5, Wiki, Stéphane Pasquier riding for Christophe Furland, and has managed to deny in second to Gentleman Like.

to Bursa, race number four now. Division two of this 1500 metre three-year-old Arabian Breds Fillies Maiden. And a pretty big field of 14 set to go to post this time. And market leader is number one, Gulnali, 2.5 here, just ahead of the two, Rosa Hanim at 3.2. Fives for the 12, which is Saroslu, and sixes for the five, Bodrum Rosgari. Then at 14 to 1, we have the 9, Gulachaya, and the same price, number 13, Super Nil. And then it is much bigger prices. The others, 40 to 1, bar those. Lots of horses with little form to shout of outside of the front six in the market. Number one, Gulnali, certainly comes here with a solid chance. Black colours of the pale blue hoop and armlets. Finished second on both runs in recent weeks, both at this venue as well, and indeed over this distance last time on the 7th of September, so only a week ago, and missed out on that occasion by only a nose. So very much looks on the cusp of a first victory. Will surely be involved in the finish here, putting in a similar performance today. Had horse 12, Saroslu, three lengths further back in second on that occasion. Saroslu is the third favourite in here. Red colours with black spots at fives on the market at present. And had ran pretty well in three previous starts at Istanbul, price of that third last week. Third, a fourth and a sixth from three runners there. So maybe needs to find a little bit to get the better of that rival Gulnali today. Second favourite is the 2, Rosa Hanim, red colours with the white stripe already installed there in the gates. Not been seen for around 6 weeks. Had four starts to date. Finished second on debut, the best of the finishers. That was over 1,200 metres, but has filled third, fifth and fourth on three subsequent occasions at this venue. And surely won't be too far away in the finish. This filly by Balalaika, Rosa Hanim, coming from gate number 5 on this occasion. Number 5, Bodrum Rosgari, just going forward there. The black and orange hooped colours, run on two occasions, placing both times, including a third here in a separate division of that maiden a week ago, over 1,500 metres. So wouldn't have to do too much more to play a pass in the finish once again. The 2 at 14 to 1 are the 9 Gulachaya, dark blue and yellow hoops and white sleeves for this one. Finished third first up, but only eighth once up to this distance in a division of that maiden a week ago. A few of these ran in one of those races. And number 13, Super Nil, in pale blue colours with dark blue spots, came fifth here on first run 15.

0: 14 days ago. There he is, just heading forward, the grey, number 13. That was over 1,200 metres at Istanbul, that first run. Certainly progressed from that first start here. Sole debutant in the field is number 3, Ashkenaz. 60-1 on the market, so clearly not much expected. First up, comes from gate 3, pale green colours with a pink star. Still to come forward, then we have the 10 Kayana Lim, 12 Saroslu, or orange colours more than anything, a bit of a colour change there for the 12. Kayana Lim heads forward, the blue and white jacket. 2.5 your favourite here, the 1 Gulnali, little movement on the markets. 3.2 for the 2 Rosa Hanim, 4.75 the 12 Saroslu, and may just about beat the last one in. 6s for the 5 Bodrum Rasgari to complete the front quartet in the betting. Saroslu slots in then, so we're set to go once again over 1500 metres on the turf course, race 4 at Bursar this afternoon. Stand by for a start. Gates back. They're off and running. Step slow from the gates in the early stages was Ducal de Rim. Also, Kiani Kinali Ermac out towards the rear in the early stages. And Rosa Hanim is also held up in rears. Ashkenaz, the debutant, got away pretty nicely. And Saroslu from a wide gate is up there challenging in the early stages as well. Dagardi not too far away. Yellow cap just behind the leaders of Gola Chayad. Bodrum Rasgari towards the rails. Next in the field comes Yildare Guzeli. Out quite wide on the course is Super Nil, just preceding Ducal de Rim. Towards the rear end of the field, Rosa Hanim has got plenty in front and behind. Durgan Hanim also, the yellow colours at the rails with Kian Lalim. And just drifting back through runners there is Kinali Ermac, has got Kayana Lim for Country Ballet. Kizi, the red and yellow colours, black cap, has just been shuffled along as well. Is struggling to go the early tempo, which is being set here by Dagardi up front to Saroslu out wide. Down towards the rails, Gola Chaya, travelling nicely into it, Bodrum Rasgari. And Gulnali is not too far away either, is into around fourth or fifth position. Durgan Hani making ground up towards the rails, trying to get involved is Kanali Ermac. Then further back towards the outside, Yildare Guzeli, but taking it up here with 300 to run is Bodrum Rasgari. Chasing through is Gulnari, but is inclined to hang towards the inside. They're drawn on from Saroslu. Durgan Hanim is next. No show from Rosa Hanim, and it's Bodrum Rasgari here by two or three lengths out in front. Two Gulnali is making one last lunge towards the near side, but it's not quite enough. The front pair pulling well clear. It's the 5 Bodrum Rasgari getting victory in race 4 ahead of Gulnari, well clear from the rest of the field. Still finishing now, the stragglers in race 4. And it's a nice win for the 5 Bodrum Rasgari.
1: 3-year-olds who've not won €18,000 lining up here at Beaumont. And a field of 12 for this third race on the programme, where the favourite is horse number 9. And that is New Look Senoville, who's at 2.4, number 4. Start car in position, field about to be organised to score up. And it looks as though that is about to take place now. The favourite, New Look Senoville, Mathieu Abrevard driving, has won 0 from 4 so far. But apart from a disqualification at Azen Le Passage back in March, had been running well. Second in all three other races at Horim, Angers and Vichy, but has been off the track for 126 days. Niali Doualis has won 2 of 4 starts, winning at Port Bale on the grass in August, and then won at Cabourg just 13 days ago. Théo Briand in the sulky today. So the behind the start car beginning to score up here then at Beaumont de Lomagne for the third race on the card.

0: racing. Off they go, and immediately galloping four, Nialu Duwalis at the start has galloped right away. Five, Knight de Bonvie began well with three, Nice Pace, two, Newton Gab on the pegs, and eight behind them, No Pain, just tucking in behind. One, Nikita Dancer has galloped off the track. Number one has galloped as they go around that turn and head over towards the far side. So we've lost a couple early on here as 5 Knight de Bonvie presses on into the lead, going into the back straight. From Newton Gab in second position, a Nice Pace down on the pegs in third. No Pain is in fourth place, number 8 just on the outside. They're followed through by 10, Noble Wood, who's disputing that position with 11, Nozelaine Davel. Length and a half to 6, Norman Kiss. 2 lengths, the red jacket of 12, Narco Desplan. And then we've got a length and a half away to Nino Delini, number 7, and last of all is 9, New Look Senovi, as they swing out of the back for the first time. Both 1, Nikita Dancer, and 4, Nialu Duwalis were disqualified after galloping through the first 400 metres. As the 10 that remain now come round to the home straight, and here's Nozelaine Davel, and Cedric Terry moving through to take it up, and moves over into the straight with the lead by a length and a half. In second place, No Pain. In third, Newton Gab. And in fourth position is Knight de Bonvie. Nice Pace is fifth on the inside of Normand Kiss. And then came Noble Wood. Down the outside, New Look Senovi now on the move under Mathieu Abrevard and deciding that this is the time to try and take much closer order before they begin the dash down the far side. Normand Kiss latching onto those, followed by Knight de Bonvie, who led briefly but is now back fourth on the pegs, followed by Nice Pace and Narco Desplan. And then Noble Wood disputing last now with Nino Delini as the runners go into the back straight with less than 1,000 metres to cover. And with the lead, and Nozelaine Davel, having got to the front, has dropped anchor and steadied up the pace. New Look Senovi still continuing to close towards the outside of No Pain, who are second and third. Newton Gab is in fourth, Norman Kiss is in fifth, and a length and a half behind them is at this stage Knight de Bonvie. Wider out, Narco Desplan. Nice Pace trying to get a bit closer as well from Nino Delini. And Noble Wood continues at the rear of the pack as they now trot around the turn and race back towards home. Nozelaine Davel has the advantage here from No Pain in second, and then the New Look Senovi third on the outside. Norman Kiss just behind them from Newton Gab, and these have got a little break back to the rest as they line up for the judge. And Nozelaine Davel being pressed by New Look Senovi, then on the outside Norman Kiss trying to close in as well. New Ali further back behind them, Knight de Bonvie and Narco Desplan, and running on is Newton Gab. It's going to be a close finish here with Norman Kiss and Newton Gab. Those two in the photo on the outside. Third went the way of New Look Senovi, and No Pain between horses was next in the field. Well, a busy finish there over at Beaumont de Lomagne. 6 Norman Kiss and 2 Newton Gab in a photo. 9, New Look Senovi third, 8, No Pain fourth.
1: There. So, let's have a quick rattle through some of the principles here. Red Blue Point, very well backed during the course of the day. I wondered if she was short enough. He was short enough. But maybe that second run's just a little bit better than I gave it credit for. It's a race at Newmarket. It is a sales race. It was won by Night in Vegas and Zigzag R in second place. And Red Blue Point, a 16-1 shot on that occasion, finished with sort of 83 and 94 rated horse either side. So I suppose if you draw parallels with that, 77, the official rating, which is actually £1 lower than Instant Force, may actually be very workable as a handicap mark. So, but on the face of it, without that, if you don't rate it quite so highly, if you rate it through the 83 rated horse rather than the 94, which was a bare affair, who didn't really run up to that mark in the other sales race the other day, then you could make it a case for Red Blue Point being short enough. Urumita and Instant Force. Instant Force went to post keenly. There are two winners that have come from the Hamilton race, which has worked out pretty well, but I would like to have seen the horse be more settled in those first time cheap pieces. Makes the journey down from Carl Burke. Stables that have had good juvenile years. Crazy Havana, Eve Johnson Horton, obviously with Night in Vegas, was a quieter

starts for her, but she's still outperforming the market. Not as much as Oliver Cole, although Demonstrate looks as if he will be a nursery project. Not such a good year for Gary and Josh Moore, and also Urumita, actually, with Richard Hannon, although I do quite like her. I thought her first up run was promising. She is also by Memas, so she's bred to be pretty well forward. So there you can see the runners circling. As I say, more settled is Instant Force. I'm trying to keep an eye on what happened to Duchess of Imerten, who parted company with Billy Lockman. He was having to walk the last part of there. He is. Billy Lockman still walking Duchess of Imerten towards the start. They're nearly there now, so that's the reason that we're slightly behind time, in the sense that we're still awaiting for the arrival of one of the runners at the 5 furlong start. Duchess of Imerten's had the one run. Yarder in good nick as well, George Bowie. That run coming at Foss Lass. Only one horse has come out of that. He gave the impression he might have just needed the race, or alternatively, a drop to 5 furlongs would suit, because she showed speed on that occasion, and she's got the benefit of that run and a run under her belt. There is Red Blue Point. Nice looking son of Blue Point, trained by James Tate, who's another one who's done okay with his juveniles. 10 winners, 9 placings from 45 runners, outperforming the market by 22%. Agent Rose just walking across there, another one that looks bound for nurseries. The three that I had that note for were Demonstrate, Major Look Twice, and Agent Rose. They're all pretty much ignored in the market, and were they to run well or above themselves but not win, their prospects in nurseries would be compromised, so I expect they will just be having a third run here. They won't be good enough to play a hand. Right-hand side, Red Blue Point, Crazy in Havana. Sandown looks the best of the three runs, but it hasn't worked out very well, and I do just wonder whether, well, that mark of 79, we were talking about marks, I mean, that's the highest rated of the lot, but I think that's a little bit harsh. We'll see, but Crazy Havana's form for me wasn't as good as either Urumita or Red Blue Point. My query was as to whether Red Blue Point deserved to be quite so prominent in the market. Instant Force has been settled on the way since arriving at the start. Was just a little bit keen on the way down there. The time of the first race was a good ground time rather than anything worse. They're making a print for sure, but it didn't seem a slog to get home. It'll be interesting to see how the two-year-olds fare. Just to give you an indication, basically a time that is close to 1 minute here is a good ground time for two-year-old maidens. A time that is 1:01 is a good soft ground time. So if it is just they're kicking the top off and underneath it's fine, then you would expect the run time of this to be round about 1 minute. Go Girl Go walking across for a daughter of Havana Gray, not a homebred, runs in the colours of Jeff Smith. She's walking around. There's one of the debutantes, Time Teller, who went to post perfectly nicely. None from 14 so far, George Baker's juveniles. Demonstrate waiting there. So Demonstrate, Instant Force and Time Teller waiting. Duchess of Imerten has arrived at the start and now having the girth adjustment, so that possibly might give a clue as to what Billy was slightly worried about on the way down. Billy Lockman about to, once he's supervised these, get the leg back up into the saddle. So Duchess of Imerten just having some girth adjustments being made. Billy Lockman about to get back aboard, and then the loading up process will commence. Red Blue Point continuing to be very strong in the market. Odds on at 4-5. Urumita also being supported 4-1. 13-2 for Instant Force and Duchess of Imerten, both of whom have been drifters. 14s for Crazy in Havana, 33-1 and bigger. The others, Demonstrate, looks like being one of the first to be installed. Now Duchess of Imerten is reunited with Billy Lockman, and the loading up process is underway for our second race. Say, flashy looking chestnut son of Showcasing, but the first two runs have suggested that the horse is a work in progress, and hence nurseries down the line. Well, hopefully after one more run, I need to get beaten a long way on his first run. Time Teller about to move in. Son of Kodiak, so bred to be a two-year-old. Haven't seen him until this late on in the season. Duchess of Imerten on the right-hand side. Red Blue Point is the horse in blue and white about to go forward. Duchess of Imerten moving in. And also Time Teller away to the far side. They will join Demonstrate in the stalls. Duchess of Imerten goes in, Demonstrate, and Time Teller. Next up is the market leader, Red Blue Point. Blue colours with the white stripes on the sleeves. Red Blue Point going in. Next up is Urumita. Yeah, I thought she looked pretty ready, to be honest.

0: you'd expect her to be. She's by Memas, so better 2-year-olds. Richard Hannon's horses haven't been great, the juveniles, this year, but her promise, her run at Newbury, I thought was quite promising. In goes Aramita, getting stirred up, is Crazy in Havana, whose rider has the feet out of the irons, and he is just a little bit fiery at the moment, but hopefully Crazy in Havana is now preparing to go into the stalls, and does so. So we're over halfway through loading now. I think we've got either 3 or 4 left to go. Go-Go Gold, Go-Go Girl is one of those, in company with Agent Rose. So Go-Go Girl, about to go in to join Demonstrate, Time Teller, Red Blue Point over on that far side. Agent Rose goes in. So not many more now. Major Look Twice is in. I think there's one more, and that is Instant Force. All in. And they're off. Diving out to the left slightly was Instant Force. Out well, the favourite Red Blue Point is racing prominently in company with the green and white of Uramita and Crazy in Havana closer to the running rail. Instant Force towards the right-hand side now picks up pace and moves through to join the leading bunch in company with Go-Go Girl in the purple. Duchess of Imatin races in midfield. Red and White Diablo just passed by Major Look Twice. Then Demonstrate, Time Teller, and towards the back is Agent Rose. So reading down towards halfway. Instant Force on the outside of Red Blue Point, the running rail for Uramita in the green. They're being followed by Crazy in Havana. Go-Go Girl on debuts held the spot okay, then Major Look Twice. Niggled along is Duchess of Imatin behind the leaders, who continue to be Red Blue Point with on the outside Instant Force. Crazy in Havana. Major Look Twice down the centre. Duchess of Imatin with work to do, but it's Instant Force who's got to the lead from Red Blue Point, and it's Instant Force who has the advantage here on the run-up towards the line. It is Instant Force. Instant Force, Pierre-Louis Jaman for Carl Burke and Sheikh Rashid. Air racing in second place. Behind those, we have the longtime challenger Blue Point, and making ground, Go-Go Girl may be involved in the photo for third place.
1: Is the very fact that all of those wins have come by the narrow margins that they have just underlines that she can. It's kind of not where I'd want to be if I was backing one at 11 to 8, if you know what I mean. She can sometimes get a little bit outpaced. When she gets to the front, she possibly just pulls herself up and idles a little bit. So it's just whether you want to take that chance at the price. And for me, I'd rather look elsewhere in the betting market. But she clearly has every chance in what isn't a particularly strong race at all.
2: We didn't see in the paddock was number 6 Storm on Jura for Jim Goldie, arguably Jim's most important week of the year, with a Western meeting getting underway Thursday at Ayr, all live here on Racing TV. But Fair and Fast was an easy winner at Musselburgh Saturday. American Affair will again run a blinder in top company at the Curran. Dandy Magic second yesterday, so they remain in good, great form.
1: Yeah, she's got a hood on for the first time, hoping that that makes a difference. She has been far too keen in her races to give herself a chance recently, so that hood goes on with good reason. Lauren Young, regular pilot, on board again today, but she's tried a classified race even at Ayr on her penultimate start, and then back into a handicap off a low mark last time out, and she hasn't been firing, and I think that keenness has been her biggest problem. So the hood needs to make the difference there as far as she's concerned. But it's two at the top of the market, two fillies who are in great form at the moment. Hickson at 9-1 would be my idea of the play in the race.
2: Okay, let's go back to Storm Adura and the Summerstone Bloodstock colours, who had Group 3 success with Nano's Shadow for Katie Scott yesterday in France. Hickton, you mentioned, yeah, from the Riverside Racing Syndicate colours, named after John Hickton, who's a striker for Middlesbrough, over 400 games for Middlesbrough. Played for Hull as well, you should know that.
3: So the loading up process about to get underway for the
1: Yeah, I thought he ran well last time at Hamilton. That was a slightly better race than this. There he is there, Hickton. He's been a regular winner in recent times. He's on a very competitive mark when you consider how easily he won when he won at Southall the last time in the spring. He's only a pound higher, and if you take Keane's claim into that, he's still running off a very low mark. So I think slightly better ground will suit him better than it did when it was soft at Hamilton last time out. And yeah, 9-1 looks a little bit too big for me. And the other one I mentioned in the pack, I thought Alcanzar didn't run without a little bit of promise last time out. He doesn't do anything.

0: nothing quickly at all, but he's a three-year-old with a basement racing, and I thought he was at least rallying and finishing his race off a little bit at Carlisle last time out. This isn't a strong race.
1: Okay, the last couple go four. Looks like Mahib may well complete the lineup for this Constant Security Services Apprentice Handicap. It's over 1 mile four as we hand up the commentary box and say a very good afternoon to Darren Owen. Hi, Darren.
2: Good afternoon, Niall and Martin and everybody. So Mahib is the last one to load. That's it. They're set to go for the first. And they're off, racing over a mile and a half of the Constant Security Services Apprentice Handicap. And Alcansor driven along early to get going as they approach the stands first time round. And it is Time Twister with Mahib right there, and also Satyrus wide outside, one of the inform horses, Dream of Ithaca. As they make the charge to the winning post, Alcansor now on an even keel. Just behind the leaders is Off Spin, settling down in mid-division. Caledonian Dream, Clover Royale is out wide. Green Jacket of Pop the Question, followed by Hickton. And there's two who are detached as they go into that first turn, Balance of Trade and Storm on Jura. Moving on down the far side, and it is Dream of Ithaca moving on into a lead of around about two lengths, being followed by Time Twister in second. They've completed almost a half a mile of their journey. Mahib is a length further back in third place, a length and a half to Alcansor and Satyrus. They're running together. They're being followed by Off Spin and Caledonian Dream. Further back to Pop the Question, who runs the rail. Blue Jacket of Clover Royale, Red and White Silks of Hickton next. They've got just less than seven furlongs to go as they move on down the far side. And the two still detached from this lineup, Balance of Trade and Storm on Jura. Storm on Jura would be a good 20, maybe 25 lengths off the pace. That lead at the moment is Dream of Ithaca. Liam Wright doing the steering. Heads towards the end of the back straight with his two-length cushion on this field. Mahib to the outside of Time Twisters in the Battenberg colours, the pink and yellow quarters to the rail. Satyrus Maroon Jacket just in behind them, followed by Alcansor. Then Caledonian Dream and Off Spin, Pop the Question, Clover Royale, Hickton, Balance of Trade and Storm on Jura. Heading now towards the turn in excess of half a mile to gallop, and it is Dream of Ithaca still in front. Leads by around about two lengths as they approach the turn. Time Twister, Mahib, they're giving chase. Satyrus is next, then Caledonian Dream and Off Spin. Alcansor driven along and losing ground by the second. Hickton tries to step forward, chased by Pop the Question. Inside the three furlong marker, Clover Royale has got work to do. Balance of Trade at the moment going nowhere, and at the back end is Storm on Jura. And now here come the cavalry. Satyrus, Mahib to the outside, Off Spin. They're moving on. They're being followed by Time Twister, and then further back to Dream of Ithaca, and it is Off Spin and Satyrus as they head down towards the furlong marker. The gloves are off, and these two now duel for the lead inside the last furlong. Far side, it is Satyrus who's being followed by Off Spin, and Satyrus comes here in form and continues in form. Four wins on the bounce. Satyrus the winner, Off Spin second, Hickton third, and Mahib fourth.
1: Yeah, favourites won. Satyrus wins for Harriet Bethel. Tom Kelly Marshall on board. She gets warm beforehand. She gets sweaty. She goes out in the start early. She goes in the stalls early, but she's in rampant form. It's four in a row. She's beaten Off Spin, who's trying to win his first race at the 20th time of asking. He's second here for Timmy Spin, Jake Dixon, and Hickton. Third for Declan Carroll and Kean Horgan.
0: Yeah, Philly right at the top of her game and improving at a low level. And this is her biggest chunk of improvement in one go so far. I think a bigger winning distance than any of her previous three by, well, even combined together. She's really put this race to bed late on, probably outstayed Off Spin to some extent, who isn't the strongest of stayers over the mile and a half. He travelled up well but didn't find as much off the bridle as the filly. She goes away to win really well in a four-timer at any level. It's not easy to manage that, so Harriet's done a really good job of getting this filly back to the track in top form each time and placing her in the right races. It's going to get a little bit tougher going forwards and out of this grade, but still a good performance.
1: It's a Monday afternoon, so they have lots of time if they want to get her entered up. Five days to do that. She doesn't hold any entries at the minute, but they could get her into another 0-55 on green light for this.
0: Be surprised if there wasn't. I mean, she only won 11 days ago, so she obviously takes her racing reasonably well. If they get her out in another 11 days, that'll be without a penalty, won't it? So they've got options there.
1: That's a big difference in all the 55 to step out last
0: year. It is, yeah, and I'm sure they'll be looking to seize on that, because she'll go up at least £5 for this, won't she, given how comfortably she came clear at the line. The pace was pretty honest. I think Dream of Ithaca maybe overdone things a little bit in front, possibly just going with a little bit too much

0: enthusiasm on the front end, and she worked quite hard to come across from stall 12 and get that lead, and it was difficult to sort of rein her back from that point. And you can see the winner travelling away nicely at this stage in a share of fourth position.
1: Yep, and the third, Higdon's further back, he stays on to get that position.
0: Yeah, he stays well, doesn't he? He's actually settled nicely today, but he is effective over a little bit further than this Higdon, so he's run well, but he'd never really had the pace to be able to get up there with the first two that beat him. Off-spin travel probably as strong as anything through this race, and I think just obviously he's run really well to show that he can be effective over the mile and a half, but I think as it turned out he was just vulnerable to that slightly stronger stayer in the end, in the winner in what was an evenly run race. Off-spin stablemate Al Kanzor, he just looked very, very lazy today. He was off the bridle from the word go, really. We saw Storm Endura mentioned the hood was fitted for the first time with her, and it had the negative impact, didn't it, really? She had been keen previously, but she was never really going the gallop at all from a very early stage in that first time hood, and she was always behind. This is the point where the front runner starts to come back. Muhib makes the first effort, but he is just very one-paced when it comes down to the crunch. He's run perfectly well again in fourth, but he just doesn't have the gears to be winning, does he, even at a low level, and he's very exposed by now.
1: That's 59 for the rider Tom Kiley Marshall, so his next success will see his claim reduced from 5 to 3 against professionals.
0: Yeah, and I suppose there'd always be the option of using him again on this filly as well. If they found a non-apprentice race, naturally they'd be able to take that £5 off potentially.

for race number five now. 2200 metres for a four-year-old Nutfoot Arabian Bred's mare's conditions race this time around. Nine runners to take on this staying test. Market leader is number one, Demerlin Kesey, at even money here. Two's about the favourite. 4.5 for the eight, Promises Die. Five's the six, Has Balik. Eight for the seven, Mosean Abla. 12's horse 9, Soufflé. 14's for the 3, Sutliman, and it is 20-1 and bigger for the other 3. So Demerlin Kesey here, one of the greys, purple colours with white braces and stripes on the cap. Was a winner just 17 days ago, and here off the back of a success recently. Placed third on a few of his previous starts. And returning to winning ways last time, some 17 days ago. That was a fifth career win, which came here over 2,000 metres on the 28th of August, and may well hold too much ability for this field. Not so many of the others arrive in good form. Number three, Sukliman, did win a week ago, but not too fancied in the market today. That's the one that's going to complete the line there, the black with a red star and white cap. The win came in a 1,700-metre claiming contest. Second favourite is the eight, Bronzes Die, in red and yellow colours. 2 weeks on from a seventh-place effort here over 1,300 metres. Returned to much further now. Winner here over 2,000 metres on the all-weather earlier in the campaign. On the end of the last campaign, I should say. Six, Has Balik, is next best in the red colours with the black diamonds. Field are all lots away then. All these experienced mares have gone forward very quickly. 2,200 metres for race five this afternoon from Bursa. They're off and running. A little bit of a ragged start. Out towards the back, Sutliman and Aleg Gurlu wasn't the best away either. Into the lead early on is Has Balik, and from a wide gate, Dagyong Kasi is going to cross and head them all off to lead up by a couple of lengths in the early stages. Dagyong Kasi holds the call to Has Balik. 3 lengths or so further away to Mosean Abla, chased through by the grey Soufflé. There in midfield, we have Pellet Surti, further back to Sutliman. Demerlin Kesey is happy to watch on from the rear at the minute, alongside Bronzes Die. The trailer is the slow starter, Ale Gurlu, as they head off into the backstretch. Not going too quickly here in this long-distance contest, and the lead is held by Dagyong Kasi. Third last time, 7 days ago, leads up to Has Balik to his outside. Now just moving up to try and put a little bit of more tempo into this contest. Mosean Abla sits third. Sutliman is passing a few rivals, has moved into fourth ahead of Soufflé. Then comes Pellet Surti, Demerlin Kesey still with a couple behind. Bronzes Die is towards the back end of the field, and Ale Gurlu continues to watch on from the very back as they head halfway down the back stretch. And this leading pair still a few lengths clear here. 4 or 5 lengths they have over the rest of the field. It's Dagyong Kasi to the inside of Has Balik. This pair have dominated throughout so far. Still lead up to Sukeman, who's pulled his way into third spot here. He's quite keen, is Sukeman, and maybe coming up to challenge this leading pair before too long as the pace just begins to lift slightly. Soufflé is next, followed through by Mosean Abla, who's just lost a couple of places. And towards the outside comes Pellet Surti. Demerlin Kesey will be brought wide for an effort very shortly as the field just begins to pack up with around 600 metres to go. Bronzes Die is next, now moved out wide, and Ale Gurlu, still the trailer, as they head now inside the final 600 metres and about to hit the top of the stretch. And Has Balik is taken on by Dagyong Kasi, and now moving up out wide is Sutliman. Coming widest of all yellow colours is Pellet Surti. Soufflé is right on their tails with Demerlin Kesey now looking for room. Will be coming right through the middle of runners, and Has Balik and Dagyong Kasi continue to trade blows out in front. But here comes Demerlin Kesey, the purple colours to the near side. Then comes Sutliman. Soufflé can't go on now with Pellet Surti. Bronzes Die, nothing from that one further back, and Demerlin Kesey has hit the front here at the right time, goes the length clear from Dagyong Kasi, just swishing the tail to the far side. Pellet Surti staying on late in the day, but Demerlin Kesey will get the win from Dagyong Kasi in a second. Sticking on late in the day, Pellet Surti for third. And there is your winner, number one, Demerlin Kesey, a win for favourite backers in race number five. Does it comfortably enough there?
and gets the victory. A sixth career success for this four-year-old, following up the win in a 2,000-metre contest a couple of weeks ago.

heading to post for our 2:42. The follow matchbook on X Novice Stakes. It's over a mile. First out was Screen Actor for the Atwater Partnership. Paddy Bradley for Mike Atwater. Grey colours with the blue stars and pink sleeves for number four, Screen Actor. Next is number one, Woots, the Foss Lass winner and the short-priced favourite, Ray Dawson for Roger Varian. Colours of the breeders, LNJ Foxwoods SC. Another homebred is number two, Song of the Clouds for Anthony Oppenheimer. Tom Marcon for William Haggis in the halved colours of black and white. Sleeves reversed and the red cap for Song of the Clouds. Number three is Journalism, the debutante in the field for Wathnan Racing, James Doyle for Hamad Al-Jahani. Blue colours, gold sleeves, red cap for number three, Journalism. Number six is Certainty, Strawberry Field Studs, white jacket with the red hollow box. Joe Levy for Ilse Gansera Levesque, first start for the trainer. And last of the runners to post is Virtue King for Virtue Assets Limited, Rob Hornby for Amanda Perrett, Rob in the black jacket with the Diablo of yellow and grey on the sleeves for number five, Virtue King. So six runners in the absence of number seven, Regatta, still leaves us with two each-way places. Woots is a short-priced favourite here at 4 to 11, so £4 profit for every 11 that you stake. Song of the Clouds, 5 to 2, Journalism, 12 to 1, and three big-priced horses, Virtue King at 80s, Certainty at 250 to 1, and Screen Actor, 300 to 1. Six runners heading down towards the start for the follow matchbook on X Novice Stakes, race number three this afternoon, due off at 2:42. So, just the six of them. Just a couple of things from that previous race. The time again was a good ground time. So the ground, even though they're kicking the top off, which they are, the times are good ground times rather than anything worse than that. And quick look at that last video. Those of you who like to stick horses in your tracker. Agent Rose, next time in a nursery. Wasn't given anything like a hard time. Well down the field, but I think is better than that run, and has now qualified for nurseries. Okay, moving on to this then. They're three-year-olds, so the fact that we haven't seen much of them immediately raises slight warning signs. Woots is a very short-priced favourite off the back of a Foss Lass victory over a mile. The race hasn't worked out well. He was impressive in it, however, and sets a decent standard. Song of the Clouds, I thought, would be closer to Woots in the market. The concern is the absence of 130 days off the back of only seeing the racecourse twice to this point. But the Newbury race is very strong. Song of the Clouds finished second in a race where five horses won next time out. And I expected Woots, Song of the Clouds to be closer to Woots in the market. But as I say, there may be a reason as to why we haven't seen her for 130 days. If you were just lining up off similar absences, then I would expect it to be closer. Journalism, 270,000 book two yearling, making one run at the age of three and already been gelded. Don't think that was exactly the plan. Which is 2 to 5 here. Song of the Clouds, 15 to 8. You can see the way the market's developed on the big screen. 11 to 1 for Journalism, 100 to 1 Virtue King, 250s for Certainty, and 300 to 1 for Screen Actor. No disrespect to the other three, but they've got to step up markedly. Would mention Certainty for Ilse Gansera Levesque. Horse has moved from Chris Dwyer. Ilse had a very nice winner at Bath yesterday in the sprint final. A big success for that yard. Virtue King was well beaten at Kempton, beaten 25 lengths. And Screen Actor was beaten even further here at Windsor, 28 lengths. So I think the only question is, if Song of the Clouds, I knew the reason for the absence, I would be suggesting that should be closer to Woots in the market. They have got a little bit closer, to be fair, just based on the form. But if you know something negative at this stage, and maybe we're seeing why, as she doesn't want to move, then, you know, unfortunately, not much running for you, because it's really much... Withdrawn horse here. Number five, Virtue King, has been withdrawn on veterinary advice. Song of the
the clouds, was a bit reluctant to go behind the stalls. Tom Marquand had to get off, but she's now on the move. Just to repeat, Virtue King, a withdrawal down at the start. You will get your money back on Virtue King. There will be an official rule fall announcement, but Virtue King was a very, very big price, so there will not be a deduction, but that will be officially confirmed after the race, as Screen Actor is the first of the runners to head into the stalls. So journalism has not really been supported in the market, obviously, as we haven't seen the horse just yet. A certainty off the course for 375 days, changed stables. Those two probably are now making up the numbers. Certainty's gone forward, about to be joined by the market leader, Woots, who goes in. And the last two will be Song of the Clouds and Journalism. In goes Journalism. And Song of the Clouds is moving forward perfectly okay, and she will be the last of the five for this Follow Matchbook on X Novice Stakes, 1 mile, all set. And the five runners leave the stalls. Out fastest was Song of the Clouds, who's going to be sent to the lead, and she immediately shows the way with the market leader Woots in the blue jacket in second. Journalism, James Dodd just looks across in the gold sleeves and moves towards the rail, where Certainty just poaches a position as a result, and last of all is Screen Actor. So it's Song of the Clouds who's leading Woots into the bottom turn. Racing in third is Certainty. Journalism is in fourth place, just ahead of Screen Actor, as now, having got to the lead, Tom Marquand just tries to steady it round the turn. Woots remains just over a length away, and they're heading towards the halfway stage. Racing on the inside is Certainty. They're still well bunched, Journalism, and the other outside a Screen Actor. So they're managing to stay in touch at the moment, as Song of the Clouds is the first one to straighten at the top of the home run. Song of the Clouds and Woots leading from in third place, Certainty. Journalism just being pushed along in fourth, and last of the five is Screen Actor, and we're inside the final half mile. Song of the Clouds with Woots just beginning to close. Certainty is in third, Journalism in fourth, as Woots now moves through to press Song of the Clouds, travelling the better of the pair at this stage. Certainty about four lengths back as they begin to space out. Woots is hanging towards the centre of the course, and Song of the Clouds as a result is being able to stay in there. There's not too much between the pair. Woots continues to hang left. Song of the Clouds comes right up the middle, is charting the straighter course, and as a result is definitely right on terms at the moment. Song of the Clouds, Woots has now reached that far running rail. At the moment, Song of the Clouds is in front, however. Woots straightened up, but Song of the Clouds has the lead from Woots in second place, and Song of the Clouds is going to turn over Woots, who hung the chance away in second place. They're a mile clear in the race for third. That goes the way of Certainty, head of Journalism, and fifth for Screen Actor.

8 contest down the card. 9-2 for Track 1 Untold Frazier for Dean Blackbird. Open 6s now. Favourite in 2, Easy Elena for Shirley Lindley. Open 11-10 is really on the drift, out to 15-8 now. Track 3, Regent Curious for Graham Strike. He had a first winner. This one's a 3-1 shot, having opened 11-4. There's money, interesting money for the 4, Maddox Gracie for the Paul Miller Kennel. Usually worth taking note when money arrives for one from this kennel. Maddox Gracie, she opened 5-1. She's now 3-1. Moulton Lily in 5 for Yvonne Bell. Opened 9-2, now 12s. Let's have a Nicky in 6 for Dean Blackbird. Bookends the field here. Open 6s is now into 5s, having touched as big as 7s. Let's start here with the favourite, Easy Elena, who's very easy to back. He's out to 2-1 now. Wouldn't be the greatest surprise if she didn't go off favourite. She's won 4 from 34. A most recent run, she was caught right on the line to be short-headed in an 8-8. She was an all-the-way winner back on the 17th of August. Clock 28:38 then. Now, the one for money here is Mallogs Gracie, who's into 11-4, having opened at 5-1. She's an April 25 pup. She's yet to win in 6 starts. Last time out, she was 4th. Prior to that, she was running in handicaps. And she is the recipient of strong support here. She's 11-4. It's 3-1 Regent Curious. 7-2 Untold Frazier in trap 1. That one's been back from 6s. The Dean Blackbird kennel. She's won 2 from 23, but her record in this grade is 1 from 2. So an interesting market here. Very easy to back the favourite in blue. Money around for 1 and 4.

0: bicycle one, Antol Frosier's missed it badly. Easy Elena was way well. She sifts middle and cleared the three and four. Four runs off at the turn there, carries five wide, and as they head towards halfway, the blue jaggeded easy to back favourite Easy Elena leads the way by four from the stripes. Jack Tavern, Nicky in second. The others all getting in each other's way. This is going to rest between the two or the six. Two is keeping on, and she was easy to back, but she made all to land the prize. 2-6, and back in third was one. 2-6 and one there at Sunderland.
1: With her racing in the 90s at her best, and she was a pretty smart filly, so that pedigree would give you hope at least that Mafida Rev might be better than a very basement rating of just 49. And there has been market support for her, which is interesting, isn't it, off the back of a layoff going handicapping in a race where, you know, it's not going to take a huge amount of winning. If you've got £6 or £7 in hand, you're going to be nearly winning this, if not winning it. And the could well be that sort of scope for handicapping for improvement in Mafida Rev's handicap mark, so she's an interesting one as well.
2: The Newcastle form I think is definitely the obvious starting point. Lady Lydian and Claret time it. Further back was River Jordan, stole free today, but I still think of his mark of 55 he can win a race.
1: Yeah, he was unsuited by where he ended up at Newcastle, because he got pushed right to the far side of the track, and he actually briefly around a furlong out looked like he was maybe going to come through and lay down a challenge, and then probably just the effort of where he was racing not being the best part of the track necessarily took its toll, and he got tired in the final 100 yards or so of that race. But it wasn't a bad effort by any means, but I must admit I kept going back to it and thinking, look, the way that Blady Lady travelled through that Newcastle race and how comfortable she was with a gallop, and it just looks a case of whenever Duran Fentiman wanted to press the button, she was there and she was going to take that race, and she duly obliged. So despite idling a good bit in front, so I do think that she's got a big chance of following up. Stall 13, the guys in the studio just touching on the general idea that higher numbers are an advantage here at Thirsk, because by and large, and in big fields like this, it can play a significant impact, and that draw in 13 maybe could be helpful to her.
2: Yeah, for sure. David Allen on board, and there's no, looking at her pedigrees, no reason why she shouldn't be able to translate it back onto turf.
1: Yeah, I mean, she's actually very well bred herself. She was only a 20 grand yearling, but she's by Minzal out of Nash Meyer, who was a group class filly, so it's a quality pedigree for a filly that wasn't expensively bought at all. And the dam has produced some, nothing of her own calibre, but she's produced some other winners as well.
2: Dada Wallace jockeys off, is going to mount her in the stall 11. Warren Fenham is off number 4, Claret and Blues, with he's playing with the nose band. He's due to go into stall 5. For Peter Fahey. That's a favourite. The centre will win the stall 6, and it's just a slight ease and grade.
1: It is. I think the drop in trip will help her. You could see her in the, a bit like our first winner, the filly that won, Satiris, that won the first. She was quite busy beforehand.
2: Yeah.
1: She
2: red
1: was
2: hood on her.
1: Yeah, went very keenly to post. Ashley Lewis went down with his feet out of the irons, didn't he, I think, and he was just sort of letting her do her own thing to some extent. So she's obviously quite an enthusiastic type, and I think 7 furlongs did just stretch her a little bit last time out.
3: So Claret and Blues,
2: okay,
3: going shortly.
2: As they start loading up,
3: towards the starting stalls.
2: Low grade 2-year-olds at this time of year can take a while to load. I think they'll make a beeline towards the stand, or the majority of them will.
1: Yeah, I would imagine. I think Dream on Kent will be well placed to do that, won't he? With the blinkers on first time, stall 17 and PJ McDonald. I would imagine that he is going there into the very highest of the draws. He has front run, including for one of his better efforts when he was second at Chepstow earlier on in the season. So I think PJ will probably be quite aggressive on him, and he's likely to take them towards that near side rail. David Allen, we know that his track craft at these northern race courses is better than anybody's, really, and we see him do it time and again and get on the right parts of the track, and he'll, I think, on Blady Lady be looking to get slotted in behind the likes of a Dream on Kent, and not have Blady Lady too far away. But the way that she travelled last time out, I'd definitely expect her to be involved again.
2: Tim him. He's also got breaking the habit, stall 14. I thought it was marginally interesting. Debut run behind Wakab for Simon at Crisford. National Pride was second, albeit this horse was green as grass. It was sent off a massive price. It was well held, but I thought there was something to work with. But
1: there was a little bit in the first run, and then the next two, he's been really disappointing, hasn't he? But
2: market 55, and the market not really giving us positives today either.
1: No, he's actually the family of Jacqueline Quest.
2: Yeah, who is first past the post in the 1,000 guineas.
1: In the 1,000 guineas, but a lot of them are quite
2: tricky,
1: like she was. Maybe he's of that cut from that cloth as well.
2: Okay, 40-1 as they continue to load forward. Bella Marina next in for Holly Pearson. Cam Hardy drawn low. There is Clara Times. It was a good second in Newcastle last time. It is quite a muggy day, and several of these are getting quite warm. Right, we're nearly set for the Patrick Hibbert Foy Memorial Nursery. Just get the Darren, get the call.
4: They're off racing over the trip of 6 furlongs, and one of the first ones away was Mafida Reb, with Big Bad Storm showing up there, with Sunrise at Dawn. Mrs. Mole is to the right, with La Cielle Noble also up with the speed. Tiger in the Tree is to the left, Lady Lady, and also up with the speed is Dream of Kent. Dream of Kent, Pink Jacket, Lady Lady, and then a Tiger in the Tree with Mafida Reb, Sunrise at Dawn, Mrs. Mole. They're being chased by Big Bad Storm and La Cielle Noble, and Bala Morena is following. Then comes Claret Time and Barista, Dada Wada, dissenters behind horses. River Jordan rode along. Claret and the Blues is off the pace, and so too is Breaking the Habit. Heading down towards the final quarter of a mile, Blady Lady has backed the near side running rail. Pink Jacket of Dream on Kent with Blady Lady in the red and white stripes. Mafida Rev is towards the centre. Then comes Mrs. Mole. They've got a few lengths on the others, who ended by Claret Time. And then comes a Bala Morena to the far side. Claret and Blues into the final furlong. Blady Lady on the near side from Mafida Rev, heading towards the last 100 yards, and it is Blady Lady who's being chased hard by Mafida Rev. Blady Lady will take it and wins cozily. Mafida Rev second, oh, whole host of them there for the third, with the two Clarets, Claret and Blues and Claret Time involved.
2: Yeah, Blady Lady follows up that Newcastle success from 12 days ago. Wins here for Tim Eastwee, David Allen on board. Beats number 14, Mel Fell, to Rev in second for Declan Carroll and Zach Wheatley. Travel well, he's run well from stall 9. First two well clear.

0: wheeling to load at Chantilly now for a three-year-old claimer, which is being run over 1,200 metres on the straight course. Favourite here is number one, Borgwan, who's at 3.1. Then on 4.1 is four, Like Lindy. 7.9 for two, Better and Better. 11 for five, Hollywood. 12 for number eight, Speaker. And 13 for number 13, Amazing Girl, with 14 for number three, Golden Hind. 21 bar. Favourite Borgwan and Antoine Amelin. There's only won once in nine races, and that was a maiden at Deauville in December of last year. Running the Class 1 conditions last time, this is the first start in the claimer for Borgwan. It looks as though they're lined up ready, Chanty, for the latest race two. They're off and away. A very slow start there by Silver Eagle, who missed a couple of lengths towards the rear of the field. And early on, Borgwan, right in the centre of the pack, Red Jacket, just taking a bit of a keen hold. From a wide draw towards the left, the Best Glory is tracking over to lead the field. Red and White Jacket, Amazing Girl, right up there and hard up against the stands rarely's Better and Better. They're followed wider out by the White and Black Jacket of Hollywood, who's tracked by Golden Hind. White with a red sash, Like Lindy, in the mid-division, and racing with Kilkenny Warrior. Up against the stands rail then is Miss Diva behind those. Wider out on the course is Rossini Chop. He's being followed out there as they come on down towards the halfway stage by Speaker, and they're clear of the slow starter at the back, Silver Eagle. The leader is just now Hollywood. Hollywood's taking it up from the Best Glory. Just trying to come between horses Like Lindy. Borgwan, the Blue Jacket, down the outside. Speaker following those through. Further back is Terra Proxima as well, and also trying to run on his Kilkenny Warrior. Borgwan has got to Hollywood, and these two are racing on with 100 metres to go. Borgwan just being driven out, and Borgwan appreciating the dropping grade. Beat Hollywood, Speaker, and Like Lindy.
1: Very banging form type. Must carry a penalty today. Three wins from the last four for this one though as well, all of which have come here, including one at this distance. So wide open this at the top of the market. Let's see who can take the honours here. 2,200 metres once again for race six from Bursa this afternoon. Gates back and they're off and running. Noticeably little pace on early here. Randall Thor goes to the front early doors, having broke from the inside gate. Up there as well is Typhoon, the blue colours, the purple out wide of Sheep Stealer is the one who's going to go and inject a bit of pace here and move on into the lead. Typhoon is a little keen in second. Randall Thor happy to drop in third. In behind those goes Acoustic Song, followed through by Lord of Dragon to the inside. Fiercely keen is Calatis, is now back in sixth position. Lord of Dragon just passing that rival. Golden Sail is happy to sit well back in the field at this stage. It's got Chapker and Apollon, two of the outsiders in behind. Sheep Stealer though out in front here, third last time 17 days ago, and up a 7 or 8 length advantage over the rest. Continues to be headed by Randall Thor. Acoustic Song is banging form filly, is sitting in fourth spot with Lord of Dragon to her outside. Next in the field is Golden Sail, who's just moved off the fence now and passing Calatis towards the inside. Chapker just suffered a bit of a barging match there with Golden Sail. But Sheep Stealer here is really pressing on to the end of the back straight and has been a bell, had a bit of a soft time of it out in front, and has now got 4 or 5 lengths on the nearest rival, Typhoon. There must be 15 lengths back to the rest of the pack now, so they're going to hope that Sheep Stealer comes back to them as they head around the bend. Sheep Stealer still going great guns out in front, is just asked to extend this advantage. It's 5 or 6 clear still from Typhoon in second. They've still got a good advantage over the rest of them. Must be a good 15 lengths or so as they hit the top of the stretch now. Sheep Stealer though has come very wide into the straights and has forfeited plenty of ground, and Typhoon has gone on into the lead. The rest of them beginning to bridge the deficit now, with Lord of Dragon moving forwards. Towards the outside is Acoustic Song. Randall Thor is next, but Typhoon got the toe into the race here and has still got a 4 or 5 length advantage as they enter the final 100 metres. Randall Thor sticking on with Lord of Dragon, but this is going to Typhoon. It worked out perfectly for him. Lord of Dragon in second, Acoustic Song to the outside in third, Randall Thor next, and then no show from Golden Sail. And it goes the way of the 6th Typhoon. It really did work out absolutely perfectly for him today. with Sheep Stealer towing him nicely into the race. No show whatsoever from Golden Sail, and that one's been eased off in the closing stages, but Typhoon has done it nicely by three or four lengths at the line. Lord Dragon, Acoustic Song, the next one home towards the near side,

0: Greyhounds out on parade again at Sunderland. 3:07, race 3 coming up here. And we bet down the card for an A6. Master of War in trap 1 is 130 for Graham Strike. Open up 3-1. Grove Lessing 2 for Paul Miller. He's your 11-8 favourite. 6-1 for the 3, Autumn Time for Jacqueline Teal. 9-2, 4, Good Edge for Jill Southerst. Trap 5, High Hilda is a 3-1 shot for Chantel McNicholas. And Long Lasting in trap 6 for Paul Miller. Second runner here. Open 7s is now 6s. All changes now in the market. Notably for the favourite, Grove Lass, who is into 6-5 now. 5-4 now, 6-5, Grove Lass. And she is an October 24 pup who's had two starts here at Sunderland. Looking back, she raced third at Dundalk. That was back in May. And then made her debut here in the Northeast back on the 1st of September, finishing second in an A6 and then sent off odds on last time. She showed good early to lead, but got a couple of bumps and dropped away to finish fourth. So that's your favourite, Grove Lass. Money around for the 3 and the 6. They're both into 9-2 now. 3 opened at 6s and 6 opened at 7s, but Long Lasting is second favourite at the moment, out to 4-1 from Master of War, I beg your pardon, open 3-1 out to 4-1. He's won 2 from 10, but he is 1 from 1 in this grade. The pair for money, Autumn Time for Jacqueline Teal, 11 times winner from 60 starts, but she's 0-18 in A6, and Long Lasting in trap 6 is an April 24 ex-Irish, couple of starts here, third in an A7, and made no mistake last time on second start, so upgraded here. So we are loading the traps here at Sunderland for their 3:07 down the card. 4-1, 6-5 favourite, 5-1, 6-1, 7-1 and 9-2. And we're off and racing. 3's missed it there as they head to the turn. 5 and 6 having a coming together. 5, can it clear the 2? Got a bump off 2, and 2 goes on. Grove Lass, your favourite. 5, after that bump, moved off and carried 6 wide, and it's Master of War in the red jacket who chases the leader, who is 4 clear. In the final 2 turns they go, and it's still Grove Lass, still with that lead of 4 lengths. 3 staying on Autumn Time, but Grove Lass is going to get that first win. 3 running on strongly with outreach on the leader. 2, 3 and 1 in that 3:07 at Sunderland.
1: Bronze and halved sleeves. Starting point for these 1 mile, 3.5 furlong races at the entrance to the back straight, so just behind the trees. They're just allowed to stretch their legs down the back straight. You're going to see the first of them that went to post just turning round now and heading back towards the starting area. Queen of Scotland's the 4-6 market leader. Crown of Crowns is the one that's just coming out in the yellow and black. Currently 2-1, looking for doubles for Tom Marconda, William Haggis. This is the colours of Newsells Park Studs, Bloodstock 25. And Crown of Crowns is accompanied by Soul of Appin, the colours of James Stewart, Joe Levy for Brian Meehan, green colours with the white inverted triangle. There on the big screen is the market, which shows a short-priced favourite in Queen of Scotland at 8-13. 2-1 Crown of Crowns, Seacole 17-2, and a little like our previous race, a selection of horses that are at big prices. Soul of Appin 28s, Marquetry 28s, Baba Ganoush 50s, and Powder On A priced at 300-1. So runners heading down towards the starting point for this 3:12, the Kim Smith Memorial Maiden Filly Stakes. So runners heading down towards the start here. Not a dissimilar market to our previous contest. A little bit more reluctant to take on the market leader here. Queen of Scotland had one run, quite well touted. Goodwood was the scene of that run. And was value for a little bit closer because as the horse was beginning to make the effort, was just briefly short of room. No chance of beating the winner, but I do upgrade horses that run well on their debuts at Goodwood, although over 10 furlongs, less so than maybe two-year-old races. But it is quite a tricky track if you're in any way clueless on your debut. But as I say, it's more a two-year-old down the straight than 10 furlongs. But nonetheless, that was a good effort by Queen of Scotland. And I think it does represent, well, by some way, obviously, the best form on display. Winner that day was Chimes of Thunder. The going was soft, so it extended the distances. And a little bit early to see how that's worked out. One horse has run. That was Matura, who finished third the other day at Bath. And of course, it's hard to make it. You just do not know exactly what level Crown of Crowns is going to be able to run to. She has a very nice pedigree. She's from the family of an Arc winner in Waldgeist. But if you are, and I suppose in a way this actually applies to Queen of Scotland as well, we said with the previous maiden, we're getting towards the back end. This is the last race of the season of these horses' three-year-old careers, and they haven't appeared much. So somewhere along the line, it is highly likely that someone's either decided they're too backward and they need time physically, or maybe things have gone amiss. Sometimes you see stalls, blankets go on, etc., and that gives a clue as to maybe why these have been such slow developers. So a good standard set by Queen of Scotland, and certainly compared to Baba Ganoush, Market Tree Power One, and even C. Cole, that form is the best. C. Cole comes by far the closest to actually matching the others, and has also had more runs, so probably less open to less improvement. C. Cole, not really progressing, actually ran in a filly's handicap last time at Kempton off mark of 77, and I think Queen of Scotland had aspirations for being better than that. But we will see. The hard part is how you put an accurate price on Crown of Crowns. Runners heading into the starting stalls then for this Kim Smith Memorial Maiden Filly Stakes. And first one in was Baba Ganoush, about to be followed in by

6-month-old of Appin, who of course is a 4-year-old making her debut, so she's had even more potential issues along the way. Maple Leafs may keep her into nice stayers, though, often older, so maybe she was just given time, but you have to be very patient, don't you, if you had no recoup on your investment by the time you're at the end of the 4-year-old season. Solovapin just requiring a little bit of persuasion. C. Cole has gone in. Babakanushi is already in. Crown of Crowns, the debutante. The other debutante, because Solovapin is one as well, waiting patiently. Paraone about to move in. Queen of Scotland waiting in the wings. Markovic has gone forward as well, so we have three left to go. Paraone. Crown of Crowns. Queen of Scotland, the last one. What's that? Our fan racing. This is the Kim Smith Memorial Maiden Filly Stakes. It's run over a mile and a half in the early strides. Queen of Scotland, wider out. C. Cole moves forward. And between the pair, Paraone racing quite keenly. Baba Ganoush is also in that little front wave. Crown of Crowns just tracks the leaders with Marquetry in the early strides. The other debutant, Soul of Appin, as well. So they've covered the first quarter mile. C. Cole has the lead. That advantage is round about a length from Baba Ganoush. Billy Lochnan glances across on Queen of Scotland, just trying to work out where he can begin to get in, although it's quite a long way before we encounter the bend. Fourth place belongs to Marquetry. Just at the back, Crown of Crowns has dropped towards the rear, given time to understand what this racing game's all about. As C. Cole, with sidling up Queen of Scotland, going to try and drop in second place. Baba Ganoush is third, Marquetry is fourth. Having shown initial speed, Paraone's just lost the position. Soul of Appin also just being bumped along, and Crown of Crowns will be last into the bend, which we're approaching now as we head towards the final three quarters of a mile. Out in the lead, C. Cole, Queen of Scotland, now on the leader's haunches in second place. Marquetry in third has pushed along round the bend. Baba Ganoush just loses a little bit of ground. Then behind these is Paraone from Soul of Appin, and still Crown of Crowns, the back marker, although still the rider not really showing any signs of urgency at the moment, Tom Marcon. So as they make the bend, it's C. Cole who has the lead, Queen of Scotland in second place, Marquetry races third, then Baba Ganoush, Soul of Appin as they complete the bend, then Paraone, and still Crown of Crowns is held up at the back of the field, but a little bit of potential dead wood between herself and the front at the moment. So out in the lead, it's C. Cole, Queen of Scotland in second place. Marquetry is third. Baba Ganoush comes next. A Crown of Crowns still with work to do, but is just beginning to make ground amongst the rear placed horses. Queen of Scotland breathing down the neck of C. Cole now as they head towards the intersection. Marquetry races in third place towards the outside. Paraone, Baba Ganoush, Crown of Crowns just got impeded there, but isn't making much progress at the moment. C. Cole, however, is proving a tough nut to crack for Queen of Scotland, who hasn't got by yet. Marquetry between the pair also senses a chance of getting involved. Queen of Scotland now gets alongside C. Cole, now moves to the front. Marquetry in third. Crown of Crowns belatedly staying on when it's all over, and it does look as if it is all over, because Queen of Scotland has mastered C. Cole. Marquetry staying on to press for second, but Queen of Scotland, but George Bowie and Billy Lochnan, beats Marquetry by about 4 lengths. C. Cole in third. Crown of Crowns was fourth. Behind those was Soul of Appin, who came home in fifth place.

tomorrow for the 3.19. Let's get a favourite home in front here. Had a couple of big price winners, 10-1 and 8-1 in the opening three races. Favourite here is the 6, Foxy Loxy, down the card. 5-1, Whiskey Ernest in trap 1 for Craig Marston, open up a point bigger. New in Rocky in 2 for Kim Billingham Hine is now a 4-1 shot. Opened up a point shorter. Good Gold in 3. Richie Tabernet is 2-1. Steady at that price. Swift Jolly in 4. Pat Cowdrill open 7s now. 12s. 6-1 at the opening price. Priceless Buzz from Mark Russell. And Foxy Loxy, your favourite in 6. 13-8. Open that price. Touch 7-4. Now back to 13-8 for Jerry Griffith. So about a minute from the off. And Foxy Loxy, she is a January 24. She's won 3 from 18 here at Monmore. She was a winner over Ireland at Cork. And her recent form, third last time out in an invitation race at Sheffield. She was a 50-1 shot that day. She was only beaten 3 lengths. So that was a good effort. That was over the 280-metre trip at Sheffield. Previously, she was fourth in an open race here over the sprint distance. And then 210. She's been competing in sprints since the 7th of March, when she was third in an A6. So back after a couple of months off, she's back up in trip here now. Foxy Loxy, she's 7-4 favourite. Second in, 2-1 Good Gold has been steady at that price in trap 3. And Good Gold is a November 24 pups, had 5 starts, winning one of those. That was back on the 8th of August on track debut. Most recently, a good second in this grade. We're loaded, one more, 3.19.

0: racing one more. One's missed it. Six also not well away. The pace is coming from five. That's, that is priceless. Budge clears two and four on the inside, having a come and together. Foxy Loxy, the favourite's moved into second now, and he's pressing the lead as they race through halfway. Back in third, New and Rocky trying to make ground up the inside. Good Gold, who now goes third, but it's still five. Priceless Buzz out in front. Foxy Loxy challenging wide. Three Good Gold challenging on the inside as they go close home. Three and six going past the long time leader. Tight. Six on the near side, three in the centre. Looks like six has gone.
1: See, he runs around a little bit on the day, and it was his debut at Newmarket, and he just starts to hang to his left a little and show signs of inexperience. But I like the way that, you couldn't help but like the way the winner travelled and quickened up and to put the race to bed in a matter of strides. And then,
2: well, it wins by 3.5 lengths. Al Jabber won at the weekend, beating a Bally Doyle horse who in turn was 4 lengths clear there.
1: Yeah, so he's a good prospect, and he's getting shorter and shorter in the market. He's 5-1 on now. So it will be disappointing, and it will be an upset if he's beaten today, but I hope that we can see him justify the price with an impressive performance. Diamonds for you. Angus touched on, there was promise first time out. I didn't think she did anything quickly. She was just getting a little bit buzzy, wasn't she, down at the start there. I thought the horse in shot might be the one to chase home, the favourite, Master Celeritas, who ran in the Convivial Maiden, and he should have learned plenty from that. But probably a horse who's going to want at least a mile going forward, but I think he could take a step forward.
2: Okay, favourite last in. Will he be forced back? Benton says yes. Let's find out with Darren.
3: So this is the short price favourite, Majestic Jude. Waiting to go in as Nikamu just gets a little bit edgy in stall number four. That's Majestic Jude in, four of them, waiting on the starter. And they're off. This is the British Stallion Stud's EBF Novice Stakes. And it is Master Celeritas with Majestic Jude up along the outside. Those two showing the way to Diamonds for You. And Nikamu, the best turned out, as they go on down the far side. So is the big white face of Master Celeritas, Jason Hart's mount, taken on by the short price favourite in the blue and yellow. That's Majestic Jude. With Diamonds for You, white sleeves just in behind, and then Nikamu. As they come down the side of the course, approaching the turn into the straight, so this race for the two-year-olds, and it is Master Celeritas in front, has about a length and a half advantage over the Newmarket scorer Majestic Jude, approaching the turn in, less than half a mile to cover. Back in behind is Diamonds for You, and that filly now being joined by the complete outsider Nikamu. So 2.5 furlongs left to go, and it is Master Celeritas with Majestic Jude now being produced by Kieran Fallon. Diamonds for You is trying to make a race of it. Nikamu is widest of all. They're inside the final quarter of a mile. He's pushing away on Majestic Jude, trying to put this race to bed. Master Celeritas running a stormer to the far rail, and Diamonds for You trying hard down the centre. They've got a furlong left to go, and it is Majestic Jude moving on by a good couple of lengths or so. 100 yards from home, the Newmarket scorer Majestic Jude will make it 2 wins on the bounce. Favourites won. Majestic Jude wins. Master Celeritas probably just second, with Diamonds for You to the outside, and they're clear of Nikamu.
2: Yeah, the favourite is one, Majestic Jude for William Haggison. Kieran Fallon defying that penalty. Hands and heels wins from Master Celeritas. It looks like it's second for John and Sean Quinn, Jason Hart. And Diamonds for You was third for Richard and Peter Fye and Ocean Oren. Nikamu last of the four for...
0: Handicap coming up here over 450 metres. Trap 3 vacant. And trap 1, Tuesday 2, is 11-4. Have an open 3-1. Touched as big as 7-2, but now 11-4 is the lowest price this one has been. This one off of 17 metres for Paul Miller. Off of 11 metres in 2, Flying Bocco for Chantal McNicholas. Open 11-4. Edged out to 3s. Now back to 11-4. Trap 3 is vacant. Neon Drifter in Trap 4. Open 7-2 is now 9-2 for Jacqueline Teal. Off of 8 metres. Place in My Heart is 9-2. Open that price touch fives, now back to 9-2 off of 4 metres from Mark Bulmer. And the scratch runner's the favourite here, Wing View for Yvonne Bell. Open 6-4, now 7-4. Wing View, who's been admirably consistent recent runs, landed a four timer between the 10th of July and the 28th of July, so was in hot form back in midsummer. Five runs since and hasn't been out of the first three. 10 from 28 handicapping, 12 from 37 overall. That is your 13-8 favourite. It's gone back to 6-4, back to the opening show. Shortest price this one has been. Wing View, the scratch runner. Second in at 11-4. Just second favourite is the Red Jacket Tuesday 2. The one who's got the big start here. October 24 pup is 1 from 12. Lost five runs have all been in handicaps and was a winner back on the 24th of August. So that's the one and only career win so far. That's your 11-4 second favourite. It's 3-1, the 2, Flying Bocco. Brian Bocco, who is debuting here at Sunderland, was a winner over in Ireland at Dundalk. Trial, best trial, 28.67, but we're locked away. 5-1 the other pair, the 4 and 5. But favourite, the scratch runner here.

gets out onto the final circuit, or two, running right off there, Flying Bocco. That's opened the door for the five, Place in My Heart, who goes off in pursuit of the leader. Favourite Wing View still last as they get to halfway, but now on the move, but still got seven lengths to find on the leader, who continues to be Tuesday Two, but pressed out wide by Place in My Heart in five, who goes on now, and five takes it. Five beat two, and I think six running on finished third. 5-2, it's a photo third. Definitely 5 and 2, the first two home.

So the runners are gathering at the post over at Shanty. Next race on the card here is a handicap that's being run over 1600 metres. It is for four-year-olds and upwards, and it's the second division. They've switched to the fibre sand here as well. Number 5, Ombra Antica, doesn't run. The favourite is number 12 here, and that is Neuschwanstein, is at 3.5, 6.5 for New Kid on the Block, and Moon Rider is at 8.2. Nootka Bay 10, Kievsky 12, Casey Mastar 13 with Elusive Glory and Aurora Borealis 16 bar those as the field are going forward now. And the favourite, Neuschwanstein, for Mikhail Barcelona, trained by Valerie Dissot, has been running well recently, placed at Deauville over 1900 on the artificial surface during July and August on the last three runs. Has only won once in 27 starts, though that was here at Chantilly on this artificial surface over 1900 last year. New Kid on the Block, runner-up in two of the last three starts. Those seconds coming at Hamburg, that was in July, and then was second at Vittel last time out. Six wins from 52 races. Has won over course and distance as well. That was in October of last year. Kievsky, last time out winner, won at Deauville in a Class 4 conditions race. Now goes back into a handicap, as there is the Grey Moon Rider going in.

And today going forward is out gam. And that's it, we are ready to go. Shanti, they're off and racing. Now, missing the break was Elusive Glory at the back there in pink, and also Lilas Trezy was slowly away. Beginning well, Moon Rider, and is the one who's got a clear advantage, and he's not really being taken on for it as well, so the first 200. Nootka Bay is towards the outside in green colours, racing with Fly Half, who's got green colours but a blue cap. And down on the inside is Aurora Borealis, and between those is New Kid on the Block, who wears red, black and white silks. Out deep on the course is Acura de la Nuit, who's then being followed by Les Digueurs, who's racing just in between horses. Casey Mustard, blue with the pink stars on the outside, and being tracked by Out Gam. Back down on the inner is Kievski, and Kievski is currently five from the rear. Behind Kievski includes the pink nose-banded Elusive Glory. Also towards the back is Match Anthem as well, and at the back, last of all, is

0: Neuschwanstein as they come around the top turn and race onto the final 700. Up front, Moon Rider has bowled along and had a pretty easy time of things. From in second place, Nootka Bay. Third towards the outer is Au Coeur de la Nuit. Then down on the inside rail, New Kid on the Block. In between them is Fly Half with the blue cap. Just being ridden along, Aurora Borealis in behind them needs a way through with Kievski. Trying to get closer is Les Digger as well, as Moon Rider has kicked from the front, 200 to go. New Kid on the Block in second, Nootka Bay third, Fly Half, and over on the far rail, Aurora Borealis all trying to get to Moon Rider, who's still there. Aurora Borealis in second is the nearest pursuer, but Moon Rider will just prevail. Moon Rider made all and won from in second place, Aurora Borealis. They were followed by Nootka Bay, Fly Half, and running on was Kievski. The Moon Rider made all, set a moderate gallop, wasn't taken on at all, and has seen it out from Aurora Borealis.
1: August, both in D3, so then upgraded, finishing second, completely outran the odds when going up to Sheffield and going off at 28-1 in one of the invitation races up there. Ollerton only beaten a length, and then a winner in D3 and second twice again in D2. So she comes here in good form, Arrow Whisper, and she's supported into 5-6 now. Open 6-5 against now 5-6. There's money around for the one, Vixen's Matt, who is into 2-1. Open 5-2. Has gone as low as 15-8. And Vixen's Matt's an 8 times winner from 41 starts. And again, comes here good form. 2 wins in its last 3, but dropping back in trip here.

from racing one more. An error, Whisper the favourite gets out, but matched from the outside by six and up the inside two. It's going to be tied at the turn. Who's going to emerge in front? Favourite squeezed down to the red jacket. Vixen's Matt's gone on now, but six, 12 Echo, every chance. Vixen's Matt with a narrow lead, and Vixen's Matt takes it. 1, 6 and 5 there at Monmore in the 3:38.

hopefully can share some memories in the race that's named after him here. It's the Ivor Laws Memorial Handicap. The market leader for Ivor's race is Rebel Path at 3-1. Distant Rumble is 11-2 with Cape Toronado, who's just having some girth adjustments there at 6s. Kiss and Run 7-1. Hierarchy 15-2 with Tiger Tulip. Separate Diaspora 14-1 with Leosa 14. Strike is 16s with Thank You Appreciate, along with Silky Robin. They're all at that price. Slightly bigger, Riley Rocks at 18-1. Noel Stream considerably bigger at 125-1. So runners are down at the start. Market leader is Rebel Path for Olivia Haynes, who's won on two of her three rides here at Windsor. And she rides the market leader here. There you can see on the big screen how the market is developed. The support is for Hierarchy for the Osbournes, 10-1 into 15-2. That's probably the best backed horse in the field. But it's 3-1 market leader race, so avoids a penalty. It is a point and go. And I'm not as convinced. Obviously, Horse of Prejudice is in good form. Rebel Path is drawn in stall 7. So can get over to the rail, but Kiss and Run may be a danger. And on the outside, Cypriot Diaspora also likes to go forward. As long as the three of them are sensible and don't take each other on, then there's not massive amount of pace that will follow them, because there are quite a few real hold-up horses. Strike, Distant Rumble, Hierarchy, Noli's Dream, Leosa, who was very keen on the way down to the start. So whether Leosa will be anchored by Callum Shepherd to try and settle better. There is a look at the leader, Rebel Path. It is point and go. As I say, it was a run, it was a few starts ago that attracted my attention. I think it was the third at Newmarket. Was trying to win the race for the second year in a row and just went too hard. And as a result, did really well to last as long as the horse did, was beaten less than a length. And that posted in my mind that the horse was handicapped to win, having come down in the weights, and

eventually that happened. The run after, back to the Newmarket, got beaten outside. Also an experienced rider, back with Olivia Haynes, who knows the horse pretty well, but it is a point and go really for this horse. Could break the rail Rebel Path. Cape Toronado comes here as a typical horse of Tony Carroll's that suddenly finds a rich vein of form. They rise in the weights, they win two or three, and then they fall again, and this is rather similar for this horse, although to be fair, in Tony's case, he's improved this one, has always had Cape Toronado. It's not often there are horses he's picked up from other yards, but, you know, really found some improvement. Where that ceiling is, it's a bit difficult to know. That is Thank You, Appreciate. It looks as if we're going to be one of the first to go in. Tony Carroll's other representative. I think the owner might have switched a couple of horses from Declan Carroll, because there's another one later on in the afternoon. I think it's in the last. Yeah, Divorge Nation, who has the same stable move, but also races in the colours. So maybe it's just an owner switch of trainer here. As Thank You, Appreciate, off the back of an absence, but the eye-catching booking of Billy Lotnan goes in. Thank You, Appreciate, the first one to be installed. Silky Robin follows suit. Silky Robin, Tom Marcorn looking for a double. Question of whether or not the horse is just, the handicap has now got his measure. About to move forward is Noah's Dream, the complete outsider of the field. Just being straightened up. Well, attempting to be straightened up. He's about to go forward and join. Thank You, Appreciate, and Silky Robin in the stalls. Final push, Noli's Dream is in. Thank You, Appreciate's rider just sitting on the side of the stalls at the moment as Distant Rumble with the big white face goes in. Distant Rumble is followed in by Kiss and Tell, who's drawn closer to the near side running rail in stall one. Cypriot Diaspora, right on the other wing, goes into stall 13. The grey is Strike. Leosa, with that red hood now removed, waiting as well for Rebel Path Hierarchy. Also yet to go forward is Riley Rocks. In goes Leosa. Joins Thank You, Appreciate, and Silky Robin. Hierarchy, not without support here. Little Hierarchy has won seven races down the years. About to head in is Riley Rocks. And then I think there are just a couple more for this Ivor Laws Memorial. In goes Rebel Path, blue with the white star. And Tiger Tulip is one of the last here. There's one more, I think. And that is Cape Toronado, who'll go into the outside stall in stall 14. The absence of correspondence, 13 face the starter. The Ivor Laws Memorial race handicap. And they're off. Thank You, Appreciate was slow into stride. Riley Rocks missed it. Kiss and Run is out well in company with Rebel Path and Cypriot Diaspora. These three setting a brisk gallop. They're pursued by Tiger Tulip in the yellow sleeves. Cape Toronado's got over cheaply from the wide out gate. Slots into fifth. The white face Leosa is in mid-division just ahead of Noli's Dream in the noseband. Then towards the inside is Silky Robin. Strike comes next, just ahead of Distant Rumble in the yellow cap. Hierarchy outpaced in the early strides, but they are rocking and rolling up front. Thank You, Appreciate, as another towards the back of the field. Kiss and Run with Cypriot Diaspora. Rebel Path only in third at the moment. Cape Toronado under Ross Orion just angles out in fourth. Distant Rumble's making ground from the back of the field. Strikes come wide. Then behind these is Leosa as they make their way still with two furlongs to go. Still Kiss and Run, Cypriot Diaspora trying to join in Cape Toronado. Distant Rumble continues to make ground. Thank You, Appreciate is running on. Behind these is Tiger Tulip. It's Distant Rumble out in the centre that's come through under Marco Chiani to take it up off Cape Toronado, Cypriot Diaspora. Then on the wide outside is Strike. But in command, it's Distant Rumble stretching away here to win by a decent margin. At the line, Distant Rumble one, close for second between Cape Toronado and the rallying Cypriot Diaspora. Strike was next in the outside, and Noli's Dream ran well, probably in fifth place.

0: pieces on, which again, the market can sometimes overlook as a bigger price. I'd be keen on an each way shout with dabbling at the prices.
1: Okay, yeah, likely to be forward as well. Likely to be nice and handy early, along with Fan Mel. Lamlash Bay goes forward as well. Dabbling for Josh here in this six furlong selling handicap. They're making their way to post. Let's go back to Niall.

0: Yeah, thanks, Angus. Arriving down at the 6 furlong start ahead of this Sapphire Selling handicap. Martin Dixon alongside. Fanmail, a 2-1 favourite. He has been expensive enough to follow.
1: He has, yeah. A bit too much, too expensive to follow for me to be interested at 2-1. But a horse who certainly travels like he's got the ability still to be winning at this sort of level. It is a low grade race. It is the right sort of race for him, isn't it? But I thought he had every chance really at Carlisle last time out, and I did think that he possibly just didn't quite go through with it. But look, his mark is a potentially lenient one off 57. It isn't a strong race. I can see why there's interest in him, but the price would be short enough to put me off. And I mentioned I think Record Day is the horse I'd be most interested in at bigger odds. It's one of those races I don't think you'd want to be getting heavily involved in anything really. They're not a trustworthy bunch overall, but and Record Day certainly fits that category as well. But he's got that one piece of form which came over the course and distance in June that I think would, if he reproduced it, make him pretty hard to beat in a race like this. He's into a 0-65 now. The blinkers might help him. Drawn in stall 8, hopefully not too far away from that stands rail, which is probably going to be where you want to be ideally. So there's a few things in his favour. He may not turn up. You know, he's done that a few times and not given his running, but I'm just hoping that the return to Thirsk and the drop in grade and the first time blinkers come together for him at 17-2.
0: I go Macedonian to stall 11, so he's close to that stand-side rail.
1: Yeah,
0: I can easily forgive Red Car with the split into three groups. He found himself in no man's land up the middle. If he can reproduce that, this is the centre. A lot of them don't reproduce, but yeah. If he came here in the back of just air, he'd be a lot shorter.
1: Yeah, no, it was a solid effort, wasn't it? And that showed you that the visor had a positive effect. And Red Car was an excusable run. This is the run at air where he comes from the back of the field. That's a little bit of a concern today, isn't it?
2: Yeah, they did go too quick up front.
1: They did.
2: That's
1: yeah,
2: it.
1: I mean,
2: he might have been flattered a bit.
1: He's probably going to get a little bit behind, and he probably is going to then therefore have to burrow his way through horses a little bit. Now the gap's opened up here, and he got a clear run through in the end and ran very well. The ability's there, isn't it? And mentioned earlier, the ground's probably very similar today at Thirsk as what it was here. He doesn't do anything wrong. White Umbrella, who beat him, and has come down to a decent rating, and he couldn't quite ever have the pace to get on terms with her, but he runs very well and straight with a visor on that day.
0: Okay, he's currently 4-1 second in. Pardo Diva next for Paddy Neville. And Jason Hart, stall 10, she is.
1: Yeah, it's just the key with her is whether if she's going well and she's lying up and going strongly at halfway, she's got every chance, hasn't she, in a race like this. But it's a big drop in trip, the 2 furlong drop in trip from what she's been running over on all of her recent starts.
0: Okay, she's currently 11-2, easing off the back. Support continues. 7-4 now, 9-4, but fan mail to give Timmy Swain and David Allen a double on the afternoon. Macedonian 4-1.
1: Waddow the mover.
0: Yeah, top one for Steph Hollins and Dougie Costello. 25s into 12-1.
1: He's a horse who started his career in Ireland with Donnacha O'Brien, and he won at listed level for Donnacha as a juvenile at Tipperary in a small field listed race, and had plenty of form in group company as well, placed efforts in listed and group company as a 3-year-old even. But having started to come over to the UK with a rating of 100 a couple of years ago for Jamie Osborne, he became very frustrating. Obviously this is another drop in class for him. His first ever run in a class 6 handicap this afternoon for Waddow, on just his second start for Steph Hollinshead. So there's a handicapping case to be made for him, but it's over 4 years since he managed to win a race.
0: Yes, from a mark of 100, tumbled down into a setter of 64 as they load forward. Drawn stall 5 in the middle of them, really, as they load forward. Pace-wise, dabbling from stall 9.
1: Yeah, and I think Lamlash Bay will try and get across and clear them all from 7. Which, if he was to get an uncontested lead, then he's dangerous. But I think he's a little bit of a softie when he gets challenged, Lamlash Bay, and he doesn't always finish off his races. Flatter track, quicker track than Beverly will suit him. I think the uphill finish at Beverly found him out last time out. This would be more his bag, I think, running at Thirsk. He's about to go in the stalls, but he's pretty quick early. I wouldn't be surprised if he was able to get across and get the lead on the rail.
0: Lam Lashburn, Paul Mulrun, Billy Garrity will go into stall 7 from the family of Perchancer.
3: Now we're looking at Mayor of London.
0: As we watch Mayor of London go in. Jack Garrity, Billy's brother, went to stall 2. Why? Because Cousin, daughter of Newbay, she looked better than most of them.
1: Yeah, she did. I don't mind her at all. She's just been, she's another that's trying sprinting today.
0: Okay, we're set. Here's Darren with a call.
4: And they're off. 6 furlongs is the journey for this, the Sapphire Selling Handicap. Not such a good beginning for Mayor of London. Lam Lash Bay was off to a nice start with Fan Mail in the mainly white jacket down the centre. Ganthorpe, widest of all. That one to the right with the noseband, followed very closely by Agric Ranger. Leading Wave, chased by Dabbling. Paroda Diva, light green jacket. Wadau, Mayor of London. Why? Because Macedonian is at the back. So it is Lam Lash Bay under the near side running rail from Fan Mail, and then Agric Ranger. Ganthorpe 4 off the fence. Red and yellow of Record Day, followed by Wadau, Paroda Diva, Dabbling. Why? Because Mayor of London and Macedonian. It's Lam Lash Bay under the near side running rail for Billy Garrity, taken on for the lead by Fan Mail and David Allen. They're at the 2 furlong marker. They're being followed by Ganthorpe. To the right is Why? Because is trying to get into it in Record Day, and then further back to Dabbling. Lam Lash Bay being driven along. Fan Mail trying to challenge. They're about to enter the final furlong. They still haven't got to Lam Lash Bay. Fan Mail second place. Dabbling is angling out and is running on towards the finish. It is Lam Lash Bay from Fan Mail, Dabbling, and Why? Because 4 of them going to the line. Lam Lash Bay on the near side trying desperately to cling on and does so. Lam Lash Bay wins. Fan Mail, Dabbling, Why? Because across the line for places.
0: Yes, it's officially a photo, but it looks like Lam Lash Bay has just about made all the running for Michael and David Eastby. Billy Garrity on board from Fan Mail. A second for Tim Eastby and David Allen. And back in third place was Dabbling for Ollie Pearson and Harry Russell.
1: Yeah, and I think the race was won at the start, essentially, because he's got that early speed and he was able to get across without having to work for it at all and get towards that near side, which is ideally where you want to be. I think I know there's plenty of action sort of further out, but I'm pretty sure it's helped him that he's raced on that near side strip most of the way. And a flatter track than Beverly last time out has certainly suited him as well. And to be fair to him, he's had every chance of throwing this away and not finding much off the bridle, but he did dig in when he needed to through that final furlong, albeit in a selling grade where
0: there's Fan Mill just
1: exactly that certainly helps. But I mean, for much of this race, if you'd backed Fan Mill, you're thinking go collect, because he travelled up with a lovely position just taking a lead off Lam Lash Bay. But when it comes to the crunch, he's not wanting to do it, really, is he? I mean, he's run fine, but he just hasn't gone through with it fully once he's been asked to.
0: He'll come under the hammer now. He's won 2 of his last 4. He's a speedy little horse. I've seen worse setters with
1: only
0: auction.
1: Only a 3-year-old. Yeah. He'll win more races, won't he? If there's someone looking for a fun horse, he is what he is. I think the class 6 races are his grade. He needs to be probably in this 0-65 grade.
5: From 5s, Ace's Choice for Nathan Hunt. 6s from 5s. 11 weight favourite counts as Velvet. Also for Nathan Hunt. Looking to back up his winner in the previous race. She opened 6-4 and the trail in 6. Much the biggest price of the field for Craig Marston. Open 7s is now 12. So our favourite here is in the orange, Countess Velvet. She's a September 24. Been very, very lightly raced. She's just had 3 starts, 2 at Toaster, 2nd in a B3 there on the 19th of July. And on Monmore debut, over the 480, she led for a good part of the race in A9. Before finishing 3rd, beaten a length and a half by Darley Digger. So every possibility she'll come on for that run, find a little bit more stamina. We'll have a chance of hanging on. 29.59, that race time was quicker than her 2 trials. And she is your 5-4 favourite. But there's good support coming for the red here. Aero Mistake is a January 24, 50 starts, 8 wins, 2 from 9 at this grade. And she tends to be slowly away. And stays on strongly. She was only beaten a short head on penultimate start last win. You've got to go back to May. So she's on a little bit of a losing streak of 11 at the moment, but she's well supported.

0: more a Manila Times, hasn't it, in the 2021 Grand National? I would say, I know that we're following a similar theme here of women jockeys winning, you know, massive races, and obviously the Ledger is not as massive as the Grand National, but yeah, I thought it was amazing. You know, just looking at the race going into it, Ella, I think it was pretty easy to take the view that Aidan or Joseph O'Brien would win it with one of the three horses in the betting. Obviously, I think the better fancied of Joseph's is pronounced Enceladus. I think the course commentator Mark Johnson was spot on with that one, not for the first time. And of course, you had Christmas Day and Pierre Bonnard for Aidan. And I think most of us thought that it would unfold as one of those three horses winning it, but of course when Safi appeared on the outside there swinging away on Highwayman, a horse who was 250 to 1 for his fourth race, such was his hiding of his light under a bushel during his first three starts. When they appeared there swinging away, you know, it was pretty much a done deal, wasn't it? It was a great occasion. Safi Osborne is a very good communicator, and it was an amazing day, and that's not mentioning either of the 2 days of the Irish Champions Festival, which again have thrown up so many talking points.
1: Yeah, I couldn't agree more. What a day it was for Safi Osborne. Just so cool to see her strut her stuff. And as you say, Dave, she's such a fabulous communicator, and the way that she's able to kind of portray her thoughts in those emotional moments and those times, I think is a full credit to her. And I think she can continue to be a great ambassador for our sport going forward. Hopefully we'll have more time over the course of the evening to touch on Safi's victory in the St. Ledger. But for now, we are not too far away from Kempton Park. Virtue Diligence was a non-runner, so just 2 runners head up to the post. So the first time this evening, we'll head back up to commentary.
2: So the 2 runners are in, and they're off and racing. The trip is 2 miles. The Unibet 40,000 plus live streamed events handicap then is underway. Which of them blinks first, I wonder? On the outside, Femme Fatale, the dark green colours, the racing silks contrasting markedly here as Romanski settles down in second place in the very pale pink starred colours with the white sleeves and cap. So it is Femme Fatale leading up by a length and a bit now. Romanski settles in second place, and the betting before the off had Femme Fatale as around a 2-1 favourite, Romanski about a 6-4 chance. So on the head then, around this turn, in towards the home straight for the very first time as we start an 8-race programme this evening. The leader, Femme Fatale, still out in front, a length and a half, and it looks as though Romanski and Machine Murphy are pretty happy just to take a lead in the early stages of the race. Maybe just as the rail disappeared there was a smallest little jink from Femme Fatale with the lead, but has opened up again. She has by about 2 lengths, as Romanski still keeps as close an eye on her as he possibly can in second place. So that's the order then, passing the judge for the first time. Femme Fatale showing up from Romanski. Femme Fatale just nudged gently into the bend now, away from the grandstand. Femme Fatale's rider Luke Morris just keen for her to stay focused and gallop on strongly into the bend that takes them now towards the halfway stage of the contest. So as they head to the final mile of the race, Femme Fatale leading up still, and again Luke just saying, come on, we need to just up our game here to extend by 3 lengths over Romanski, whose rider Ashine Murphy sits quietly at the moment, closes again to within 2 lengths of the leader. Femme Fatale in front. Romanski has closed up again, and Romanski's nose is now on Femme Fatale's tail. And Femme Fatale's just drifted off slightly down the back for a final time. Just moved away from the inside running rail. Kinski. First time, Machine Murphy's hands and lower arms just starting to go to work for the first time now aboard the pursuing Raminski. Femme Fatale leading still by two lengths. They're racing to the final half.

0: smile of the contest. Femme Fatale from Romensky. Femme Fatale, a couple of times came off the bridle, trying to make all. Romensky still a length and a bit away, but Murphy is now starting to ask questions on the outside. Femme Fatale can hear Romensky attacking on the outside, and now the two of them are together. 2.5 furlongs left to go. Femme Fatale trying to see off the challenge of Romensky. Romensky this side, Femme Fatale the first one to come under maximum pressure, but Romensky soon follows, and Romensky now has the lead and starts to inch clear from Femme Fatale, who when headed had nothing left to give, and into the final furlong now it is Romensky pulling clear. The gap has widened to 3 or 4 lengths as Luke Morris accepts defeat. Romensky beats Femme Fatale in the opener. Judge to confirm the winning distance will be around 5 lengths, I'd guess. That was Romensky, and a good start to the night for Oisin Murphy.
1: It was indeed a very good start to the evening for Oisin Murphy, and what a good performance this was from Romensky, who has had over 2 years off the track. Last seen winning at Newton Abbott over 2 years ago now, so that was an ultra impressive performance. Was well found in the market as well at 13-8, and beat Femme Fatale, who had match fitness on her side, Dave. And I think we can probably mark up the winner's performance given how long he's been off the track.
2: Yeah, interesting that Romensky held up so well in the market, wasn't it, really, given that massive absence, 811 days over jumps. I thought that if you'd back the favourite, Ella, there were a couple of points going down, certainly going out for the final circuit, and then perhaps in the back straight where Luke Morris just was inclined to chivvy the favourite along. As they turned for home, I think both horses were going pretty much equally as well as each other to the naked eye. But it's Luke Morris who draws his whip first, soon followed by Oisin Murphy. But once Romensky gets to the front, it's game over.
3: Starts here, 5 from 19 in this grade, and seconded his in her two most recent starts. Only beaten half a length last time when finishing second behind Vicious Amanda. Last win back on the 6th of April. She's been quite lightly raced, in all honesty. 13th of April, she's only been out 8 times since then. But we're loading up here, Central Park, for the 5:06. Down the card, 6-1, 3-1, 6-1, 8-11, vacant trap, and 7-1.

0: racing Central Park. So on the run of the turn, three missed it, four showing the best early. The favourite Ferndale Free is going to turn two and a half now, three lengths clear of two and in second, and then six and the back pair, one and three down the straight they come. Ferndale Free took command early here. It's going to lead home the even numbers, 2, 4 and 6. 4, 2 and 6, I beg your pardon.
1: Colours of Tracy Mann and John Pinkney. White colours with the red hoop and hoop sleeves for Double Wish Nation. Going down in a little cluster that also involves Fletcher's Flight for John Joseph Smith, Rob Hornby for Charlie Wallace. Maroon colours with the green stars. Then Devorgemation, and then number 11, Dragon God, in the dark and light blue checks, Billy Lockman for Jack Moreland. Pedro's Dream, I think, went to post early in the orange jacket with the blue diamond for the maiden stud. Matthew Lloyd Slater claiming 7, another from the Tony Carroll yard. Purple jacket with the pink stars. Camely Days for Marco Gianni and Chris Dwyer. Colours Mr. and Mrs. J. Harris. Purple jacket with the pink stars. Pink armlets for number 3, Camely Days. And one of the last out is Sunscreen Delivered in the colours of Peter Crate. Peter also doing the training. Tom Queeley is in the saddle. Red colours with the grey sleeves for Sunscreen Delivered.

number two is Enter Sandman, George Wood for Richard Spencer. His horses remain in excellent form. Phil Cunningham is the owner. And Ballon d'Or in the white cheek pieces is also out on the course, heading towards the intersection in the black colours with the green seams. Paddy Bradley riding for Simon Dow and the Snell and Fox partnership. Camley Days is the market leader here at a 3-1. Dragon God 7-2. Darkened Edge is 9-2. Faustus a 5-1 chance. A 10-1 Sandscreen delivered and Ballon d'Or. 16s Enter Sandman. 20-1 So Smart, the Forge Nation. 22-1 for Unico. As the runners arrive down at the start. Don't go over the colours of Faustus for Jack Mitchell, because Faustus actually is just down the back straight. Well, the last one to come out. Got a big white face as Faustus. Owned by Paul Cook, number 9, Faustus, rounds off the field. Thank you all very much indeed for your attendance today, and for those of you that have been regulars during our Monday nights during 2026. A reminder that we are now, of course, a dual-purpose course, and we have a jumps meeting on Saturday, the 14th of November, to kick off the National Hunt season. We also have our New Year's Day fixture in 2027, and, of course, the Winter Million on the Friday and the Sunday. The way the calendar falls, that's a little bit later in the month than usual. It's just the way the days fall over the Christmas period. So do check out the full fixture list is out for 2027. You can find it at windsorracecourse.co.uk. In the meantime, good luck in finding the winner of our final event, which the runners are at the post. Camley Days, the 3-1 market leader, 7-2 Dragon God, and Darkened Edge and Faustus, 9-2. So runners arriving are down at the start for the last race. Quick throwback from Crazy Plan's Woeful Run in the previous contest. Presume the ground to jump a path, so we'll get her home and just check whether she put something out or not. But certainly very disappointing, and that is the frustrations of about training for Dan. As we were ahead of the winner last time. Camley Days is the one down at the start. Marco Gianni mentioned his good record at the track at the top of the show, and he's had a winner already with the one for Roger Teal. And there is Camley Days, who's been performing, I'll say that consistently. She's gone off the boil slightly, but she races 62. As I say, clearly better as expected. Sandscreen delivered in the background. There is Pedro's Dream, who's been on edge and was to the start early. So Smart walking along, and the white and red colours, DeForge Nation. The other one in those colours, who'd also switched out from Declan to Tony Carroll, ran okay earlier on to big price, so keep an eye on DeForge Nation. Ross Orion taking the ride. Camley Days in the foreground there. Fletcher's Flight, who won three starts ago. So Sharp just walking across. Sandscreen delivered, and Pedro's Dream continues to be on edge. Darkened Edge, mentioned this many, many times, so apologies if you've heard it before, but it does bear true. There are a couple of trainers, Chris Mason and Malcolm Saunders, though Malcolm seems to scale back a little bit this year. They have foundation families, and as a result, they always have the horses right from an early age. There's very few that join those yards, although there was one that joined from Des Donovan to Chris Mason the other day, and as a result, they're in no hurry. They bring them on steadily because they know they're going to have them for the whole duration, and as a result, they often improve significantly more than those trainers who are probably not sure whether they will always have them, so as a result, sort of squeeze the juice out of them a little bit faster. There's Ballon d'Or, who seems to not be that keen on having the hood on. Far side is Dragon God. First start for Jack Morland, having left Tony Carroll. It's not a move, not too many leave Tony, because he does so well with him, really. Ballon d'Or is the first one forward for the Neverland Drone Show at Windsor Racecourse Handicap. Dragon God goes in as well. Waiting for Darkened Edge, So Sharp is waiting patiently. Also Pedro's Dream and the Grey Unico. Blindfold on Darkened Edge. Darkened Edge moving forward into stall number two. So Darkened Edge joins Ballon d'Or and Dragon God. So Sharp comes forward in the noseband and cheek pieces for Kieran O'Neill. Grace Harris, his horses are running well. Unico is next forward. Followed in by Camley Days and Enter Sandman. So we're waiting for Faustus, Fletcher's Flight, Sandscreen delivered. Pedro's Dreams out the back, and likewise DeForge Nation. Old Faustus, having his 64th racecourse start, 1-8 in the frame on 16 occasions, been a great servant for the yard. Faustus goes in,

sunscreen delivered moving forward. So in about two or three more to go. Fletcher's Flight is one of those, and also Divorge Nation. And I think there might be one more. And that one is Pedro's Dream. 5 furlongs. And they're off for the final event of the season. Pedro's Dream jumped out to the left into stride. Ballon d'Or in the noseband of the cheekpieces. A Darken Edge just behind the leaders as Faustus moves forward, as does So Sharp. Pace is chased by Enter Sandman. Fletcher's Flight on the running rail. Sunscreen delivered and Divorge Nation. Unico comes next as they make their journey through the first couple of furlongs. A Dragon God. Camley Day is just a couple of lengths detached, but not as detached as the slow-starting Pedro's Dream. So old Faustus alongside Britain Ballon d'Or. Enter Sandman's making ground quite smoothly. So Sharp is being ridden. Sunscreen delivered towards the outside with Unico and Darken Edge. Faustus it is who has the lead. Then Enter Sandman towards the right-hand side. Sunscreen delivered. Divorge Nation. Camley Days right down the middle of the race course. Darken Edge it opens up for now as well. Enter Sandman in an open-looking contest. Enter Sandman with Camley Days now coming there strongly up the center. From the back, Pedro's Dream has done a lot of running, but Camley Days getting well on top close home. Marco Ghiani caps a fine season here at Windsor, beating Pedro's Dream into second place, who did well considering missing the start. Enter Sandman, Divorge Nation was next across the line from Dragon God and Unico.

0: I wanted to ask about your star from last year, Marshawn Tuu. He's obviously got an obvious program, unless there's different races in your mind. What would be the ideal place to start if the ground does play ball with all of us?
1: So I suppose the long distance hurdle at Newbury is the sort of first target, really. We talked about the Wetherby race, the 3 mile hurdle there. Look, unless we get significant rain, that's just not going to happen. But we're going to go the long distance hurdle route at this stage. I did school him at the back end of the season over fences, and he was really, really good. But don't get me wrong, you know, I'm not saying any of the grade one routes are easy, but I do think that the probably the stayers hurdle route is maybe a slightly easier route than over fences. If he's good enough, we'll stay over hurdles. Be lovely to think that he can keep improving. And, you know, if not, then we could take a view of going over fences. But I think Newbury's the target.
0: Yeah, very exciting. I suppose now it's getting unleashing them a little bit now. All the best with this horse going forward. What a wonderful result, and the best of luck for the beginning of the season.
1: Thank you very much.
0: Thanks, Emma. Let me see you.
2: Yeah, great to hear from Emma Lavelle there. No doubt she'll be chomping up the bits for the jump season. Fingers crossed we get plenty of rain between now and October. But by the sounds of it, she's got a really exciting team to go to war with. Our final race at Thirsk isn't too far away now. This is their final race of the year. The last meeting at Thirsk is today, and we will head back to our team shortly. This is how they bet. The Child of Hail heads the market at 11-4. Red Hat Eagle and Avatar Jet are both at 100-30. Novak's at 13-2, and it is 9-1 bigger those. So for this final race this afternoon at Thirsk, we will head back to Martin and Isle.
3: Thanks, Ali. Yeah, just arriving down at the 7 furlong start for the final race of the day, the final race of the season, where the Child of Hail is your 11-4 favourite to follow up that success when well drawn and well backed when successful at Redcar 5 days ago.
4: Yeah, and I think he deserves to be favourite given the manner of that win, doesn't he? It's 2.5 length success. I'd imagine when his new mark comes out tomorrow, there's a chance it's a little bit higher than 70. He's running under a £5 pen. They could easily put him up 6 or 7 for what he did at Redcar last week, and if they do, that would take him out of this grade, so it made sense to get him out again. He was on the right part of the track at Redcar. That's something to have consideration of, but an in-form horse who's had a pretty light season overall, and speaking to Ivan after that, he felt like he probably just needed the run at Doncaster back from a layoff on his previous outing, and that had put him spot on.
3: Kieran Fallon hasn't light season. He's a busy season. He's a productive season, and he's looking for his third winner this afternoon. He's on the top weight Red Hat Eagle for William Knight.
4: Yeah, he's a four-time winner in his career, but only one of those wins has come on the turf. Last win was back in July of 2024, so over 2 years ago, but as close as he's got since was on his most recent outing at Lingfield. That was a big return to form from him, and he looked like he had that race won for much of the home straight, and he just got collared in the final 100 yards or so of the race, but a good run nonetheless. Runs here off a mark of 70. Like I say, that highest winning rating that he's got is 77, so he has been higher than this before and clearly back in form after that last run.
3: Okay.
4: Strong pace would suit him, which I think they will probably go here, because he can be very headstrong at times, and the last time he had a tongue tie fitted for the first time, and that seemed to make a difference. That's back on again.
3: Novak was the last time out winner. He's back here 20 days on from Musselburgh with Shea Farmer taking off 5.
4: Yeah, and he beat an in-form horse, Luminous Warrior, who's in a really consistent spell of form at the moment. He beat him at Musselburgh, tight finish, just managed to get up late on. Shea Farmer takes off 5, and he only went up £3 for Musselburgh, so effectively with that apprentice's claim, he's running off £2 lower, but drawn in stall 3.
3: Money for Avatar Jet now, joint second favourite, back on turf, down to his last winning mark for Declan Carroll and Zach Wheatley.
4: Yeah, he actually ran pretty well at Southall on his most recent start. He didn't get a clear run through, did he? Over a mile at Sutherland. If he'd have got a clear run in that race last time, he would have gone pretty close to winning. He is on a competitive racing. I was a little bit surprised the handicap had dropped him too for the last run, to be honest, given that he did meet some trouble as well. But and he was only beaten two lengths at the line, so it could be quite generous that they've dropped him back to his last winning mark already.
3: Fokine also on a feasible mark if she could bounce back to a bit of form.
4: Yes, and I think going back onto a sounder surface is definitely an angle with her. She is forgivable Haydock, I think, on very testing ground last week. So she had the week before last, but she had her excuses last time out. I mean, generally it is just a very open race, isn't it? There's lots of horses with chances. I didn't think, you know, the Child of Hale is obviously the worthy favourite after last time out, but there's lots of horses in behind that arrive in decent form. Others that have come down to good ratings. We've got a couple of runners in the race. Forest Caper, very capable horse on his day. He hasn't managed to win yet, but he does have loads of placed efforts, and he has been frustrating. He's often a bit too keen for his own good. I'm hoping that he jumps out the stalls better today and he's able to get in a forward position and just be allowed to roll along in front or close to the gallop. And Camera Shy is the other runner that we've got in here. He missed the break and a blindfold came off a little bit late at Redcar last week when he finished behind the Child of Hale. That run didn't really get to the bottom of him, but there's loads of horses with a bit of a chance in an open race.
3: Yeah, but 9-4 is the Child of Hale for Ivan Vertado. And Tommy's looking to follow that Redcar success 5 days on as a load up fairly quickly for the Bowel Cancer Screening Program. It saves lives. Handicap over 7 furlongs in the last race of Thirsk's season in the sunshine as the last couple go forward. Keep an eye on stall 11. The favourite is 11, Red Hat Eagle, stall 4. As the last few go forward, with our thanks, we'll go up and get the call with Darren.
5: Thanks, Niall. So Avatar Jet going forward. Final race of Thirsk's year, and they're off. So they're racing over 7 furlongs for the Bowel Cancer Screening Programme Saves Lives Handicap. Avatar Jet began well. Fokine is in the centre. Jenny is prominent. The grey Novak is up against the running rail. Just behind them comes Surprise as they form their early order. Precious Spartan's Green Jacket is halfway down the field. Red Hat Eagle has got a position halfway down the pack as well. Then Camera Shy's got the white cap, black cap of Forest Cape. Evocative Spark and Honved are following. So they leave the back just less than 5 furlongs to go. It is Avatar Jet that has the advantage by 3/4 of a length to Jenny in second. Surprise in third place. Novak is hugging the inside rail from Fokine and Red Hat Eagle. And then the Child of Hale, Precious Spartan, further back to Camera Shy. Widest of all is Forest Caper. Purple and light blue Evocative Spark second last, and Honved is last of all. Avatar Jet, who was getting supported before the off, leads by a length with 2.5 furlongs to go. Jenny, every chance, so to Surprise, look to the outside. Here comes the Child of Hale. Pale Jacket, Red Cap coming there very nicely. And also trying to get into the race is Forest Caper. 1.5 furlongs left to go. It's the Child of Hale. Forest Caper, Avatar Jet still boxing on the far rail. And Red Hat Eagles looking for a gap between horses. On the near side, Forest Caper throws the gauntlet down to the Child of Hale. Forest Caper, the Child of Hale. Nip and tuck to the line. Forest Caper in front. Forest Caper wins. The Child of Hale, second place. Red Hat Eagle and Fokine.
6: There's Lightning Raid. Behind Lightning Raid is Azziva, who races with Tyson. Down on the inside in dark green and white is Aston Clinton. Widest of all is Agent Sim. And right at the back of the field is Alcatan as they come to the top of the home straight. And Ite One has gone clear of the field. We'll have a 4-length advantage with 500 to run. From Modern Spirit in second position, and then came On Patique on the inside, just losing ground now. Master Pat trying to make ground next to that one, followed by Out of the Blue. Being ridden along is Tyson, and then on the outside and in the clear, Tizian being called on for an effort from Indian Pacific, but this lead is clear. Ite One with 200 to go. Master Pat emerging out of the pack, Tyson into third, Indian Pacific in four. Can they reel in Ite One, who's got 3 lengths now into the final 50 metres from Master Pad and Indian Pacific, and Ite One will just about last home from Master Pad, Indian Pacific, and Tyson, who finished in fourth. Well, a very good ride there from Axel Duquesnoy, who's seen it out on Ite One, kicked off the turn there, and there's another one who's lasted home at Chantilly, 16 the winner. Second was Master Pat number 8. Third was 12 Indian Pacific. And fourth was 4 Tyson. 6, 8, 12 and 4 in race 6 at Shanty.
4: Complete shock for all that he hadn't won a race yet. You know, he did have form in the book that gave him every chance off his rating.
3: Okay, so Forest Caper wins our seventh and final race. We can tie up the full result with Ella.
2: Thank you, guys. Yeah, that was a nice performance, wasn't it, from Forest Caper, breaking his maiden tag on the 21st time of asking, and did it well and won at a price of 12-1 for Danny Tudhope and David O'Mara in the colours of the Horse Watchers, who had two in the race. The Child of Hail, as the guys were saying, ran really well under a penalty, was sent off the 9-4 favourite, and Red Hat Eagle was back in third at a price of 7-2. And the final race of the day at Fersk was won by Forest Caper in a time of 1:26.19, which was 2.09 over the standard. Kempton Park, because their second race is fast approaching. As we can see, runners are now heading down to post, and it is the Bet at RacingTV.com Apprentice Handicap. It's over a mile, and there's been plenty of support for Well What's Happening, who's currently at 9-4. Ivet Gear has also been a bit of money for him at 9-2. Lovely Jubblies at 5-1. Nightmares 15-2, and it is a 9-1 bigger than. But Well What's Happening, Dave, has been the horse for money. Can you see why the market has latched on to this runner?
7: Sort of, yeah. This is a first start for David Flood since leaving Ireland. Eddie and Patrick Harty did the training of Well What's Happening prior to the stable switch. Now, in terms of handicapping, Ella, this horse has one career win. That was over 7 furlongs at Dundalk last October, and it came from a rating of 54. He competes from 52 today, so in terms of handicap ratings, he's well treated, isn't he? David Flood this year has 7 winners from 59 runners, operating at 12%, which is perfectly respectable. You would imagine that someone somewhere has taken the decision that this horse has been freshened up. It's not that long, is it, since his last run in Ireland? That was on the 25th of August, so 20 days. But yeah, a very interesting punt. 12-1 into 5-2, then shortened to 9-4. I thought Lovely Jubbly was interesting here. 4-1 winner, made all last time. Might just get a bit of competition from the lead from Nightmare. Nightmare, a horse that will almost certainly be suited by coming back to a mile from 10 furlongs. And that latter comment also applies to Ivat Gear as well, who prior to that had taken silver medals home from Fors Larsen Leicester, albeit that the second one, the most recent one of those, excuse me, was 12 lengths behind the winner of Oviedo.
2: Yeah, there's been a bit of support as well for Ivat Gear, as you mentioned there, but I did think Lovely Jubbly was the interesting one here. But we're only a couple of minutes away from post time now, so we will head back to track and catch up with Jess Stafford.
1: Thank you, Ella. Yes, welcome back to Kempton. Ivat Gear was the one that I was interested in, as this horse representing yard in great form, 4 from 12, and this horse looks like definitely he's got it in the bag. This horse is 0 from 6, but 2 second-place efforts on the turf. Last run was more disappointing, but potentially this horse, you think, coming back in trip might just be the benefit, and as I said, the yard in really good order will help. It's very unexposed, but this is a bit of a gamble here for Well What's Happening. Was as big as 12s, maybe 14-1 last night, and is now likely to go off favourite on the Dundalk
0: runs, and you'd have to think that this mark of 52 could be pretty workable. That's probably what the yard believe. It does have to put some poor runs behind Belisan and Lepistan behind this horse, but freshen up and a new yard might be the benefit. Lovely Jubbly comes here off the back of that good win that came off the back of a big break, and he's to follow up here under Owen Lewis, who's here on the ride for this five-year-old. Nightmare's the other one that could be of note, 0 from 12 on the old weather. The likely pace angle, I thought, with Lovely Jubbly. And Mbappe has a bit of a squeak if you look back through the back form. They're all in. Let's head up to John Hunt.
8: And racing, not a particularly good start made from Galaxy, and also towards the rear end of the field early is Lady Margaret. But up front it is Snooker McCrew, who takes the field through at a steady tempo that first furlong, looking round on the outside. Lovely Jubbly just trying to slot in and get a good position. Right behind them, Mbappe on the wide outside. The gambled on well. What's happening is alongside Evat Gear for fourth and fifth place, those two. Celtic John only a slender margin further back, racing alongside Nightmare. Behind Nightmare races Eulalia. Eulalia is then with Galaxy towards the inside, and then further back in the field behind Nightmare is Lady Margaret. So they head round the turn, four furlongs left to go, and up front Snooker McCrew from Lovely Jubbly in second place. Well, what's happening? If you've been part of this gamble, still plenty of hope in third place now. Evat Gears in fourth. Celtic John moving okay in fifth place. They have got a little bit more strung out behind them. Galaxy and Mbappe under pressure, not finding much at all. Followed then by Nightmare, and there followed by Lady Margaret and Eulalia plugging on. Up front, the lead now with Lovely Jubbly ahead of Snooker McCrew. They're clear now of a very one-paced. Well, what's happening? I think what's happening is that this gamble's going to go astray. Celtic John is staying on nicely from the back end of the field, but up front, Snooker McCrew is now out in front. Celtic John still making very good late strides, might get up for second, but Snooker McCrew doing enough to win it. Snooker McCrew and Alfie Redman win from Celtic John in second place. Third was Lovely Jubbly, and Well, What's Happening and Nightmare were the next ones home.
0: Yes, Snooker McCrew has won in the hands of Alfie Redman. Got into a bit of a ding-dong all the way down the straight with Lovely Jubbly. And as you can see, that horse has been beaten for second in the end by Celtic John, who's run an eye-catching race in second. But a good performance here from Snooker McCrew, who has been able to handle coming back right back down.

2 minutes to go then to the next race at Sunderland. 5:37. 11th race of 12. A7 the grey. 6 runners. Down the card 9-2. Wishful Nancy. 15-8 Charlie's Maddie. 16-1 Rushmore Josh. 7-1 Linton Lucy. 13-8 favourite Sarah's Hope. And Mikey Knows Best, that's 6-1. See your favourite then, Sarah's Hope, trap 5 out of Ballymacanton. Killer for Sarah, only a January 25 puppy. And 11 starts at the track, 2 victories from that 11. 0 from 7 in this grade there. Victories have come in A8. Most recent victory was 23rd of August. And she won in good style, 3.5 lengths, 27.98. She won a couple of spots quicker in defeat. Next time out in A7, beyond Monday 1, beat half a length. And she's been well supported here, 15-8 into 5-4. Sarah's Hope as they're going towards the boxes. For this next race. It's 15-8, trap 2, Charlie's Maddie. Also lightly raced in April 25, this one. Out of Derby winner Dorota's Wildcat. Fire Height Maid. She's 1 from 8 overall, 1 from 6 in the grade. That victory came on her second start, beating Creever Boom by a neck. She led running. She's been well fancied the last few runs. 9-4 favourite, 6-4 favourite, 7-4 favourite. Finished 4th, 5th and 3rd. So, we'll see how she goes here. Could find themselves, especially 5, Sarah's Hope, in a good position here going into the first bend. 6, Mikey Knows Best, staying on wild out wide, as will 1. But your favourite, Sarah's Hope, she's 11-10 now. Hairs on the move, 2-1-2. Hairs on the move at Sunderland. They're away. Could break down the middle from 3, Rushmore Josh, but 5, Sarah's Hope showing lovely speed into the first bend. He's going to go around in front from trap 2. Charlie's Maddie giving chase. 1 back in 3rd, Wishful Nancy. 5 goes on though, Sarah's Hope, but 2, Charlie's Maddie won't go away. 1 back in 3rd, 3, 4, 6 out the back. Trap 5 though, Sarah's Hope still in front, going around the 3rd and 4th bend. 1 gives now chase out the back from Charlie's Maddie in 3rd, but 5, Sarah's Hope. She stays well. She hit the front early on. She's going to go on and win well in the end. Trap 5, Sarah's Hope goes on to beat Charlie's Maddie in second, and 1 back in.

0: for there. 5:43, race 11 of 12. Five Dog Racetrack, 2 vacant. Down the car, 7-1, Get Up Me Champ. 15-8, Roseville Chick. 12-1, Harlequin Windy. 11-10, Proud Warrior. And 4-1, Chloe's Lexi. It's hard to get by. For this race, the favourite 5, Proud Warrior. It's 14 runs at the track, 2 victories, and never been in this Grade A3, so takes a downgrade here. Victories come over the sprint trip, both in D2. Most recent win was on the 3rd of August, beating How Are Ya Habibi by 3¼ lengths. Stepped up to trip after that. Yet to break 30 seconds, but it's fancied to go well here in this race. Even money now. Ahead of Roseville Cheek at 15-8. She's been running over 4 and 6 bends here. She led on both occasions over 6 bends, but was beat a long way. Both them starts. She's 15-8. Because the hare's on the move. Vacant trap 2. Favourite in 5. Even money, Proud Warrior. And they're away. He's come away, Proud Warrior. He's going to go around in front from trap 6. Chloe's Lexi giving chase. 1 on the inside. Get Up Me Champ. 5, your favourite, Proud Warrior, goes on. He's 4 lengths clear out of second bend, going down the far side from 1, giving chase. Get Up Me Champ. 6 now. Chloe's Lexi into second, heading into the third bend. 3 and 4 out the back, but 5 goes on. Proud Warrior, that gap is closing slightly off the third and fourth bend. Here comes Chloe's Lexi in second, but trap 5, Proud Warrior, is still in front. The line's going to come in time, and 5, Proud Warrior goes on to win from a big running second from Chloe's Lexi. 1 holding on for third, but Proud Warrior, even many favourite, wins, beating Chloe's Lexi at 9-2.
1: She can lunge late, but she needs to be handy. If you do it on a last time out early sectionals, the front line will be 1-2-6, Royal Flush drawn on his own with 5 vacant. Could get a dream run to the corner. He's a big price at 7s. Went in 28.36 last time. Perfectly respectable against the winds of Redbrick Rose and Abigail Surprise. She won 28.42. Redbrick Rose won in 28.40 on penultimate start. Post went 1-2-4. So Royal Flush is not without an opportunity here. Can throw in a slow jump, but last time out was back to his best early. Out to 8-1. But there seems to really be only one runner that can kick from off the pace, being Abigail Surprise. So you've got a second chance if she doesn't lead, but she can make the running. The others seem to be out and out, lead and win. So you're almost getting 2 runs for your money with Abigail Surprise, but don't doubt Royal Flush at 8's running a big race here. It may only be 5 runners, but he is a player on the bare bones of the form. And Redbrick Rose can pick up trouble on occasion. And ironically, when she got trouble penultimate start, she won. And when she got clear last time out, she got beat. They are going in. They made the time back here for the 12th. Top marks to the Donny team. They're all in. Race 12, Doncaster, hare on the move. 15-8 favourite, 2-1, Redbrick Rose in 1. 2-1-2, Abigail Surprise, Easy Guy and Alagorn Honey, 3 and 4, both 3-1, 8-6, Royal Flush. racing away. Well, two is best out with four alongside, then 3-6-1 last at the bend, and two Abigail Surprise will lead. She doesn't mind that. She's up by 2.5 lengths to three Easy Guy. Then four Alagorn Honey outside of one Red Brick Rose and six Royal Flush going to the exit of the back, and it's two that leads. Three trying to move up, couldn't get a run. Four's up into second, but it's Abigail Surprise who'll lead them in by two lengths to four. Then came 1, 3, and 6. It's trapped two up to the line, and Abigail Surprise wins. Two beat four, and one was third. Double for the Williams team. So it looked a race on paper with whoever led won, unless that was Abigail Surprise. If she turned handy, she still could have won. In the end, she led and turned them all down. 2-1 winner, Abigail Surprise over Alagorn Honey, 3-1. And Red Brick Rose finishing next in third. Abigail Surprise wins for Mr. R. Watson and Craig Williams. A lamb up 50.
0: 5-2 Vixen's Ariel. 20-1 Stormy Benito. 4-1 Rope Walk Star. 7-1 Kulog Molly. 16-1 Winterfield Star. And your favourite, 4-5, Final Fernandez. For Pat Curran in 6. A stop-start career for Final Fernandez. April 23, 3.5, only had 39 runs. Was off the card from May last year to August 25, and then off the card from October 25 to April 26.

D3 and D4 in April, and then off the card again until August, where he's had four runs back, all in sprints, all in D4. Third, second, and third. So steps back up to four bends here, and he's 8-11 to win this race. So we'll see how final Fernandez goes here. 2-1, Vixen's Aerial. In track one for Gary Griffiths. 9-2, Rope Walk Star. 10-1, Kulog Molly. 16's Winterfield Star. And 33-1, Stormy Benito in track two. Some of the prices are insane these days in racing. Here we go. Hares on the move. There's approaching for the last of Monmore. Favourite 8-11 in six. And they're away. Good break on the outside front, trap six, but trap one, Vixen's Aerial is going to go round in front here. Final Fernandez swings off wide out of the first bend. Trap one, though, Vixen's Aerial goes on from Kulog Molly, now straightens up, drives the bend extremely well. Here comes your favourite, Final Fernandez, on the outside, but still can't get past four. The gap is now closing between the rest, though. Five in third, that's Winterfield Star. Four goes on, Kulog Molly at 10-1. From six, Final Fernandez on the outside, and five as well, Winterfield Star is still trap four in front. Kulog Molly, five, can't go past yet, and four goes on to win in the end. Kulog Molly goes on to beat five Winterfield Star and a six back in third. 4-5-6 for the finale at Monmore. 10-1 your winner, 16-1 second, 8-11 third.

0: Northwood race on the card here is the Prix de Chaumont. This is a Class 2 conditions race over 1,600 metres. It's for four-year-olds and upwards. We've got a field of 10 lining up here. The favourite is number 9, King Gold. Christoph Soumion riding King Gold in this lineup. Currently at 2.8, 4.2 Hypercore, 4.2 Saidi El Fel, and 9.5 Ferrari Fever. 14 bar those. Got three last time out winners, of which Ferrari Fever is one. Won a Class 3 conditions race over 1,700 metres here last time out. Sharengo won a claimer here over course and distance on the 30th of March. That was the last run. Central Park West won a claimer at Deauville over 1900 on the 20th of August. Favourite King at Gold has won 11 of 54 races and nearly £900,000 in prize money. He's been a grand old servant. Multiple wins over the years. Former Group 1 winner, of course, King Gold. Won the Prix Maurice de Geest back in 2023. Was a winner of Maidan last year in 2025 and Group 3 winner last year as well. So the last of the runners going forward then. And they're off and racing at Chanty. And just a bit slowly away was Piquoiseau towards the back early on with No Limit Dream. As up towards the head of affairs, it's on the rail, Saidi El Fel, and the yellow and green colours of Ferrari Fever, the two that race on. Hypercore, the red jacket, just settling in behind them, but a little bit wider on the course from Central Park West in black and white. Lengthened a half away is Sharengo, who's down on the rail.
1: So I just drove the bend and gone round in front from 2 in 2nd. Sure, Riley just moves off the last four on the inside, Tully Mary Shine. But track one, Scarsdale Pronto goes on from 4, Tully Mary Shine, and that's how it's going to finish. Track one, Scarsdale
0: Pronto. No Limit Dream as the runners race on down the side of the course and in towards the turn. And Saidi El Fel, Pierre Charles Boudot, bowling along and has opened up half a dozen lengths on the main pack. Headed by Ferrari Fever, second, Hypercore, third. Central Park West, fourth against the rail and on the outside. King Gold is creeping closer past Sharengo. Three lengths down to Piquoiseau, who's still towards the back at the moment with Rosa Penna, No Limit Dream and Memento Mori. They're in line for home here, and Saidi El Fel still has the clear lead. And we've seen some horses go all the way at Chanty this afternoon. He leads by five, passing the 300. Ferrari Fever, second, Central Park West, King Gold, Hypercore the outside, and also Sharengo trying to roll as well. Just over 100 metres for Saidi El Fel is beginning to paddle, and it's Ferrari Fever motoring down the outside and coming through and will sweep on by. Ferrari Fever picks off Saidi El Fel. Central Park West was third, and Hypercore finished in fourth place. So win for number 6, Ferrari Fever, under Thomas Trullier for Julien Philippon. Won that Class 3 race here at Chanty just 10 days ago and has taken this Class 2 by staying on strongly. To defeat

0: much, Jess. That was a good look at these runners in the paddock before our next at Kempton, which is due off pretty shortly. It is the Bet 20, Get 20 with Unibet handicap. It is a class 5 over the mile, and Decalogue is the 11-4 joint favourite with Bird of War. Berkshire Boom is at 3-1. Unionville is at 11-2. Flitters at 18s, as is Paranjap, and as is Ahead of Fashion, I should say, and it is 25-1 bigger those. But Davey, we're just having a quick chat off air, and we were a little bit surprised to see Unionville the price that he is now at 11-2.
1: Yeah, I thought Unionville was a pretty solid one here. Was drawn effectively 6 of 6 over 7 here at Kempton 12 days ago. Came home strongly, beat Orange Emperor by 3 parts of a length. Here we are, as if by magic. The handicapper couldn't do an awful lot with this form, Ella, and as a result, Unionville is £2 higher here, off a rating of 69. If you look at the way that he comes home over 7 furlongs, then the return to, I'm sorry, a first attempt at a mile shouldn't be a problem. And I thought that he looked primed to go really well. Owen Lewis was on board this time and again claims a £5 here, a £5 allowance here. So I thought that Unionville was certainly one of the likelier ones here. I thought Decalogue was quite interesting with the cheap pieces. A couple of starts ago was beaten a length and a half in a 0-75 at Newmarket. Ran okay at Salisbury last time. But how many have we got? About 5 to go in. I thought Unionville was the most likely one. I thought Berkshire Boom probably had to sort of come down maybe a little bit more in order to cash in on that falling mark. Bird of War, the favourite, is obviously another one to throw into the mix, but it's Unionville for me.
0: Yeah, and Bird of War is also an interesting one. Charlie Hills' team in really good form, should be suited by the step back up to 8 furlongs, and recently had a good run at Lingfield, and I thought was an intriguing one. But I'd be in agreement with you, Dave. Unionville, despite the price, I think is the likely win here, but we'll head up to John Hunt with commentary.
2: Thanks, Ella. Evening to you, David. Decalogue will be the last one forward. Be nice for the owners if this could win. A short while ago, we really feared for Decalogue when he broke through the stalls at Salisbury. Looked to be in trouble there, but here he is, fit and well. Set to go. And they're off and racing. So they jump away, settled at the back of the field early as Musashi. Just a very steady tempo. That's allowing the riders to almost pick their positions until, that is, Jacabi decides to forge on, and also Berkshire Boom makes a forward move to sit right behind him on his outside. Close up to these leaders is Flitter and Loquella against the near side running rail. Paranjape is 5th on the outside and Ahead of Fashion in 6th. Then Bird of War, Unionville follows them, and Decalogue is 1 from the back end of the field. Musashi is still our back marker as they make their way then to the turn at the far end of the track. And Unionville under pressure, 3 from the back of the field. Berkshire Boom has come to the front. Berkshire Boom ahead of both Jacabi and Paranjape, 2nd and 3rd. A close 4th then is Flitter against the rail, 5th. That's Loquella. Loquella followed by Ahead of Fashion, and Unionville still there, but still ridden along. Bird of War hasn't been popped the question yet. Decalogue is still the last but one, and last of all, Musashi, as they make their way down the straight and 2 furlongs out. Berkshire Boom, Machine Murphy tries to up the ante. Paranjape and Flitter do the chasing at the moment. Unionville next from the back. Bird of War's on the far rail, staying on, but a fair bit to do from there. Also from the back, Decalogue is finishing off well, stand side, but Berkshire Boom pinched a bit of a lead here. Unionville getting going late now, together with Decalogue. They're the closers. Berkshire Boom, Decalogue is coming alongside now. Gonna be tight. Decalogue and Berkshire Boom, followed then by Unionville and Bird of War. Tight.
0: Great finish. Decalogue and Berkshire Boom, who stole a bit of a march and was trying to get it from the front, but as you see them slow-mo cross the line, it looks like Decalogue has flown and has been able to deny Berkshire Boom
3: race
0: with
3: three.
0: Horse first to

0: Number one, Unionville back in third, but it'd be great to rewatch that, where William Carver's come on under Decalogue. The cheap piece is on for the first time, backed into favourite in the end for Jamie Osborne, and this horse is really come from the clouds, as we can pick it up here. Berkshire Boom, who, as customary, can be quite keen early on, but I thought Usheen had done very well with him. Maybe he got to the front and was wanting a bit of company, but he had no choice but to kick on from here. And you can see on the wide outside with those cheap pieces, Decalogue is being asked the question, and he is responding, but we're thinking at this stage, is he going to get there? Meanwhile, on the far side, one of the other fancied horses, Bird of Ward, got the gap, but really didn't have the turn of foot like Decalogue had. And Unionville, who was on and off the bridle throughout the race and did pick up, ran a funny race in the end, but this is Decalogue's day, a horse that began his career back in and out of Kempton to Maidan as well, and a horse that, as John Hunt said in commentary just before the off, had broken out the stalls and had a bit of a difficult situation where he broke free from the stalls, and it was a pretty unpleasant situation not so long ago, but he's really made up for it there. It's a brilliant last gasp's result with William Carver doing the steering with Jamie Osborne, who will be all smiles as always off the back of an excellent weekend for his daughter Safi, and always great to have a couple winners rattling through as well, and that's something I'll really enjoy rewatching.
1: Sure it will, Josh. That was a fantastic finish, wasn't it? And Jamie's not been in too bad form himself. Four wins from 12 runs now, and this time it was with Decalogue, and it did not look likely, did it, turning for home. He was almost stone cold last under William Carver, but he's flown home, and we'll take it from the start, Dave, because there wasn't an awful lot of pace from the get-go. No one really wanted to make it, but it was Jacoby who managed to bounce out under Hector Crouch.
2: Yeah, the Decalogue is another name for the Ten Commandments, Ella, isn't it? And one of those commandments is thou shalt not steal. But Decalogue has nicked this on the line, and it looked very unlikely. Has just got one horse behind at this point, and that was the slow starting Mushashi, and that will be the case about a furlong and a half from the finish as well, won't it? I thought that Usheen Murphy had ridden an absolute peach here on Berkshire Boom. Got the horse to settle, looked as though he'd set fractions that suited the leader, although in the end the top weight has come from a long way back. I thought as he just stole a length or two on his pursuers here that this was another winner for Usheen Murphy. It still looks unlikely, doesn't it, for Decalogue. The cheap pieces engaged today by Jamie Osborne, just in the hope that they could help the horse turn those recent placed efforts into a win. Full marks to Unionville, who was the first horse under pressure, and Owen Lewis had to work really hard, but he stuck at it, hasn't he? Never really looked like winning, but this is some performance by the winner, who comes from a long way back and defies top weight here. Certainly the addition of the cheap pieces just perhaps helping him turn bronze and silver into gold here.
1: Yeah, indeed. Broken his maiden tag on the seventh time of asking, and as we were just reflecting there, it did not look likely. Even when they hit the furlong pole, he still had a lot of work to do, and I thought Usheen Murphy had, as you said, Dave, given his man a peach, but it was Decalogue that came from the clouds and managed to just get up on the line, recording a first career victory for the informer Jamie Osborne, and ridden to victory by William Carver in those first time cheap pieces, and he was well found in the market as well. Was sent off favourite at a price of 11-4 for Robin Oliver and Partners. Berkshire Boom couldn't quite get there, and Roshi Murphy back in second at 3-1, and Unionville, to his credit, stuck on well to his task, but finished third in the end at 11-2. And he won it in a time of 139.24, which was 1.94 over the standard, which was the quickest time so far of the evening. Okay, we can head back to the track now, because Jess has the winning trainer.
0: Yeah, Decalogue's come from the clouds. So

0: going to enjoy rewatching that, because I was wondering, is he going to find it? But he finds plenty under pressure.
1: I didn't enjoy watching it at the time. It wasn't the plan to be that far back. He's a bit awkward in the gate, this horse. Mm-hmm. And we've had to have a stalls test. He went down, do you remember, a few runs back.
0: It was nasty at the time.
1: Yeah, it was, and God, I thought the worst. Thankfully, he was okay, and he's come through the stalls test okay. But it makes Will's life a little bit hard when the start is so ordinary, and then he got shuffled back. He's a horse that'll get a mile and a quarter. And so to be coming from that far back with a horse that really wants further was far from ideal. So Will Carver, who is a brilliant rider, great team player, great man. I love it when he rides winners for us. It wasn't his finest hour, but thankfully we got away with it.
0: Do you think he's a type that you'll aim to start stepping up and trip now, as you say? Will you keep to this for the moment?
1: We'll see what there is around. He's obviously, I had an idea that if he won tonight, I could whip him back with a penalty, but he's not going to go up a penalty, obviously. Yeah. So we'll wait and we'll see what there is in a couple of weeks at 8, 9 or 10. Yeah. I think there's plenty more to come from this horse.
0: I know you've been spoken to so many people at this stage, but we haven't heard from you on Racing TV. What a remarkable weekend, an emotional weekend. We want to hear it on Racing TV. Talk me through the last couple of days. I say it probably still hasn't sunk in what your daughter's achieved and how proud you are. I know you're one not to give too much away, but I know you have to be, like any dad would be, so imaginably proud.
1: Not give too much away. I cried yesterday on television.
0: You do it too well with us.
1: I'm over it now. I bared myself bare when I laid myself bare the other night, yesterday. It was quite surreal. It was amazing. I can't quite believe that my daughter has won an English Classic. It just shows, you know, the luck involved in this game. Yeah. You know, for her to get the call up from Joseph was an honour in itself. And, you know, luck's played such a big part. If Dylan hadn't been hurt, maybe Joseph would have sent one of his riders to ride the number one string. Billy may have ridden Highwayman. And it was so, you know, it's just, the game will throw up extraordinary stories like that. She was very fortunate that she was in the right place at the right time. And, you know, thankfully, Joseph was brave enough to put her on. Mm-hmm. She got it done. But clearly, she was on the best horse in the race. She just didn't have to mess it up. And she didn't mess it up. And it's changed her life.
0: Yeah,
1: it's amazing.
0: I know how close she was with Heart of Honour and with Group 1 success. And, you know, that would have been in Dubai. But to do it on a stage like that and the St. Ledger, to have your first Group 1 win, it makes it even more sweeter when you've been so close and had those near misses.
1: Well, yeah, those near misses in Group 1s are one thing. But for it to be an English Classic on the 250th anniversary of the race, it's quite extraordinary. You know, it's almost like it was written in the stars, wasn't it? You know, it seems so obvious now. Katie and I are very proud, obviously, of what she's achieved. Very grateful to Joseph and to Highwayman's owner for letting her have a go. And, you know, she's in the history books now, and whatever she does in the future, she's the first girl to win a British Classic.
0: Yeah, and I'd imagine here's to the next Group 1. You're probably pushing her now. You've got one in the bag. We've got to get the next one now.
1: Look, I think the probability of me providing it is slim. But, you know, she's off and away now. You know, I was in the fortunate position to be able to give her a springboard to start. She's grabbed it with both hands. I sometimes have to wait in line now for her services, but that's fine. You know, that's a happy position to be in. If she was relying on me for her career, it would be less than satisfactory.
0: It's been a pretty awesome springboard. Well done with this one. Importantly, the yard is flying, but congratulations on all the success of your daughter.
1: Thank you.
0: Thanks, Jamie. Yeah, big well done to Jamie Osborne there, winning our second race. I should say, actually, our third race at Kempton Park. It's flying at Kempton this evening. And another thing that is flying is the emails. They have been flooding in. I have proof of all of your emails here, and we've got plenty to choose from. I think we are going to start with an email from Martin, because in our previous break in between the two races at Kempton Park, we covered Shane.

horses are making their way onto the track now for today's second race. Exact Try and Superweight Drain offered. Rolling Doubles, Rolling Pick 3s roll on. The early Pick 4 starts here. Race 2 in 3 minutes.

gals at 5.5 furlongs. 2-1 slightly favored the 9, Pleasure Pearl. 7 Mo Don't Stop there at 5-2. Chick with a Drill, Destiny's Todd.

Rico has gone in. Oak Myrna, the last in line. Oak Myrna to the outside gate. Locked up. And they're off. Oak Myrna with a good start. Mo don't stop his early speed, and Annie Setta is sent from the inside. Pleasure Pearl front four. Almost drilled out of the gate in fifth. This chick with her drilled down along the inside in early sixth. Mobile Truth out of the gate in seventh, just in front of Team Chiquita eighth. Destiny's Todd is ninth. And Machico is a dozen lengths behind Annie Setta. Annie Setta leads at a length there to Pleasure Pearl. Mo don't stop on the inside, sits racing in third. Almost drilled is currently fourth, and it's Oak Myrna up on the outside in fifth. Around the far turn of the 5/16th, they go, and Annie Setta just in front of Pleasure Pearl. Almost drilled has moved into third, about three lengths behind Annie Setta. Quarter mile to go. Annie Setta will try to fight off Pleasure Pearl. Almost drilled now four lengths back. Then it's Oak Myrna up on the outside with Mo Don't Stop in fifth. Annie Setta kicks again and opens up 2.5. Pleasure Pearl needs to get going with a furlong to go. Annie Setta is clear. Pleasure Pearl second. Almost drilled is third. Mo Don't Stop on the inside fourth, and it's Oak Myrna fifth. Meanwhile, Annie Setta's racing away. Annie Setta wins this race gate to wire. Pleasure Pearl second. Almost drilled was third, and Oak Myrna ran fourth.

0: 13-8 ahead of the Charlie Appleby runner National Honour, who's at 7-4. Farzan, the well-related sort, is at 7-2. Rupert the Brave now 11-2, and it is 33-1 bigger those. So the market, Dave, very much sees it as a four-horse race. But are you surprised to see the money for Solar Swing ahead of National Honour?
1: No, I'm not really. I thought that there was enough in that debut at Newbury to make Solar Swing of significant interest here, to be honest, Ella. I think there are several planets that can align with this horse. The first is that in a 10-runner field, Solar Swing was quite well backed at 4-1 for a newcomer. So we can infer from that that, you know, someone somewhere thinks that the horse had ability. Now, on the day, that debut showed virtually when you look at a horse making his or her debut and you're looking for signs of inexperience, you could almost, if you were trying to show somebody this is what a horse looks like when inexperienced, you could almost show them that the video of that debut.

0: gas. Newbury. Slowly away, check. Raced in rear, check. Didn't really know what to do when a measure of pressure was applied. Then, check. Finished well inside the final furlong, check. Beaten three lengths at the line in fourth behind Crusher Man. And I think there'll be plenty of improvement to come first to second start from Solar Swing. The problem that we've got with National Honour, that debut at Newmarket was full of promise, and again, a horse who was popular in the market. Not massively surprising, given that Charlie Appleby wins races like that in his sleep. But then we go to Thirst, don't we? It's a 5-1 on favourite, and it's pretty hard work. If you're taking Building Society odds about horses in races like that, you want to see them win a good bit easier than National Honour did that day. I know that, yes, there was a neck to Gold Key and they were five lengths clear of the third, but you know, the market expectation was that that race, that victory would come quite a bit more easily than it actually did. There's a penalty to deal with here, and I think that will make life a bit more difficult for National Honour. So of the two market leaders, yeah, I thought that Solar Swing was the horse to beat with. The other thing as well, you've got an additional half furlong here today, which again will be
1: a field of seven to go, a mile and 70 yards, 2-1 on number 2 Chardonnay Derby. And SEMA going up.

0: They're all in the gate, and they're off. Half a sip tardy, my divine one. Pensema going out for the lead with Maze Love. Laffy Valamo makes it a line of three. Lucky and Gorgeous to the outside of Chardonnay Derby, fourth and fifth. Then a couple lengths to slow starting My Divine One is to the inside of Flying Phoebe at the back. As they navigate the first turn, Maze Love, Laffy on top, the lead's a half length. Pensema and Valamo ranging up outside second and third. Then four lengths back to My Divine One to the inside of Chardonnay Derby, fourth and fifth. Two lengths to Lucky and Gorgeous is a half length in front of Flying Phoebe, who's at the tail of the field. First quarter mile, 24 seconds. Maze Love, Laffy, the lead's on neck. Pensema outside stalking in second. Valamo, red blinkers in third, a length off the lead. Then four lengths to Chardonnay Derby and the white blinkers to the outside of My Divine One, still fourth and fifth. Flying Phoebe is in second, half and 48 and a fifth as they make the entry into the far turn. It's Pensema who takes over the lead. Maze Love, Laffy battles on towards the inside, comes back, and now sticks the red blinkers back in front. Third place is Valamo under a busy ride. It's Chardonnay Derby who circles up wide. My Divine One's at the fence, 2.5 off the lead. Flying Phoebe's in second last, and Lucky and Gorgeous trails the field. As they arrive at the top of the stretch, Maze Loved, Laffy, Pensema first and second, Chardonnay Derby looming large on the outside. My Divine One's in fourth, 2.5 off the lead. One furlong to go, and it's Chardonnay Derby who powers to the front of Maze Love, Laffy. Then it's Pensema, My Divine One, and Lucky and Gorgeous in deep stretch. It's Chardonnay Derby, the 6-5 favorite who draws clear late to win by three. Maze Love, Laffy second, My Divine One third, close for fourth, Pensema or Lucky and Gorgeous.
1: Honor, Farrasan, and then comes Solar Swing. Farrasan short of room as National Honor came across him, and National Honor trying to go through the gears now to catch Rupert the Brave. National Honor in front from Rupert the Brave and are staying on Solar Swing. National Honor it is, wins again. Toby Moore in the saddle with Solar Swing staying on. Rupert the Brave was third and they were clear.
2: Yeah, National Honor

Stewart's have posted the inquiry sign and objection sign. The objection 7-2 for alleged interference on the far turn. Please hold all tickets while the Stewart's take a look at race 2 from Finger Lakes. Unofficially, 2153, 215. 215-

0: Rallying Wood 11-2, did touch 7-1. So back into 11-2 now, was third last time behind Very Busy, and a 15.90 over the two bends. A sixth grade here, back up in trip tonight for Rallying Wood. Tony been running over the two bends since he's moved over from Ireland, was running down in Tralee for a long while and had one run in Kilkenny before heading over to England, and had won that one in a 29.86 over the 4.80. So Rallying Wood priced up at 11-2. Here's On the Move. Trap 6, the 13-8 favourite up north. Off and racing, and out they go. It's 6 leading up here from 4, 2, 3, and 1 is very slowly away out the back. Trouble there between 2 and 3 at that first bend, and it's 6 up north. The well back favourite, 3 lengths clear from the 4, Ballybreen Zeta, 2 and 3rd, Joe Detches, followed by 1 and 3 out the back, but it's 6, only a length clear now turning in. 4 is rallying strongly, Ballybreen Zeta, and it's 4 and 6, 6 maybe just from 4. To just a lane back in third. So, to its credit, 6, I think, maybe just...
1: Robert Coppin open 6-5 is now Evans favourite. So Blue Jig Designer, market leader here, only wide seed, empty trap on his inside, or her inside, I beg her pardon. She's a 3 times winner from 13 starts. She won back to back on the 10th and 17th of August in A5 and A4. 3 starts at this level since then have produced 2 seconds, and their last time out a 4th. When she was crowded on a couple of occasions. But Daughter of Koulavani Hoffa is your favourite here at 6-5. But there's good money coming for the 2. Tommy's Miss, who's 3 times winner from 13. Now she was badly balked and stumbled badly on the 10th of August. She was off for 20 days, but she came back with a good third, only beaten a length and a half at an A3. And her last time out in an open race here back last Wednesday, she finished 4th. She's 2 from 3 at this level, and the 2 and the 6 dominating the market. It's then got 11-8 now, the 2. 11-10, the 6 favourite. It's 6-1 bar that pair. So we prepare to load up here at Yarmouth for the 6:48. Down the card, 9-1, 6-4, well backed, 8-1, 6-1, vacant trap, and 11-10.

racing Yarmouth 2. Getting Best Away, the gambler of the race, and it's the red jacket, Mystical Luke, at a big price, who's going to lead him into the back. Oh, bit of trouble in behind, 3 and 4, the sufferers. One now pressed by Tommy's Miss up the inside, who goes on, there's head to the penultimate turn. Blue Jig Designer on the outside, the two market leaders go on now. The blue jacketed Tommy's Miss leading the way by a length from the stripes of Blue Jig Designer, down to the judge. Blue Jig Designer finishing with a flourish, and I think may have got there. 6 and 2 in a tight one. 4 back in third in that 6:48 at Yarmouth. 6 getting up, 6, 2 and 4.

It's post time now for today's third. Jack Six starts here at 6 furlongs. 2-year-old fillies. Wide open weight dream. 3 of the 4 between the odds of 8-5 and 9-5. Star Spangled, currently the

0: of five favorite filly. She drew the rail and she is in. Here's Chestnut Queen.
1: Didn't think so.
2: How you doing, young lady? Feeling that you're giving really drives me crazy.
0: Be bold.
2: Don't have a play on the joke. I was at a local word first time that we spoke.
1: Been looking for a girl that'll treat you right.
0: Be bold goes in, and Michelle Montbell will be the last in line.
2: If

Star Spangled with a good rail start, just on Queen S Speed. Michelle Mybelle is up and on it, and that's Be Bold just behind a leading trio. 5 furlongs to go, Star Spangled from the fence. Michelle Mybelle up on the outside engaging, and now Chestnut Queen is between that pair racing in third. Be Bold about 3 lengths off. They hit the half-mile pole, Michelle Mybelle in front. Star Spangled down along the rail. Chestnut Queen 2.5 lengths off is now Michelle Mybelle. She makes the move here. Michelle Mybelle accelerates away with 3 furlongs to go. She leads by 3. Chestnut Queen moves up on the outside. Star Spangled is back to third, and Be Bold's on the inside, 4th. Michelle Mybelle to the corner pole, but Chestnut Queen has some momentum built up, and she's within a length. So it's Michelle Mybelle in front. Chestnut Queen now battling on in 2nd. Be Bold's 3rd, and Star Spangled 4th. Top of the stretch, Michelle Mybelle. She turned loose now, and she has a furlong to go, but Chestnut Queen will not go away. Michelle Mybelle trying to fight off Chestnut Queen. A final 16th to go. Michelle Mybelle still in front, and Chestnut Queen has finally cracked, and Michelle Mybelle will get the win. Michelle Mybelle beats Chestnut Queen. Be Bold finished 3rd.

who'd leave in just ahead of her that day. But going back to that Nottingham run, she's a horse that clearly has got a good level of ability, and it'll be interesting to see her back in novice company. Number nine, this horse is getting a little bit worked up and on her toes. This is William Haggas's daughter, State of Rest, Pure Majesty, and Harry Davis is on board. She was 6.5 lengths behind the very useful Speed of Sound on the second start, which was slight improvement from her first run. She'll get racing following this. She is just relaxing a little bit, but that would just be the only cause for concern. Number eight is Photo Op, who is another newcomer for Benoit de la Sayette and George Baker. It was a 90,000 guineas, I should say, breeze up by. Plenty of useful winners in the family. Yada currently 0-13 with 2-year-olds, but she's quite a nice, strong-looking type. Number six, this is Mistral of Madness for Alec Vakansky and Tom Ward. This horse was 5th of 9 to a very useful horse in Crown and 2 on debut. This is an 80,000 euro breeze up by. She does need to take a bit of a step forward here tonight. Then we have number seven, Non-Rem, for Jack Callan and Brian Meehan. This is her third run tonight, so she'll get a rating after this. Got the first time tongue tie on today. Lost on both starts in valuable novices races. She did lose her action last time, so there is an excuse there. But again, others probably a bit more fancied. Number five is Lady Jemima, really well-bred horse. She's by St. Mark's Basilica out of the Fast Stakes winner, Pretty Pollyanna. She beat one home at Newmarket, but that was back in April, so she's had a long time off the track, so given her plenty of time, perhaps to strengthen up, and good to see her back on a race course. And then finally, number four, this is Goudeleven for Charlie Fellows and Danny Muscat. She's had plenty of attempts, and I know the trainer does like her, and she was tried in a stakes race, that race where Grey Tamman was behind her, and she was a beaten favourite at Carlisle last time, potentially found out on the good soft ground. She's hooded for the first time today, and will be interesting to see how she gets on. She has, as I said, been plenty of opportunities, and she has run well in very decent races, so is this her

Yes, good morning, tradies. Welcome back to another edition of Tradio Commute right here on your home of sport, SEN. It is Tuesday, the 15th of September, 2026. My name is Charles Goodsir. Great to have your company as always on your morning commute. And as always, we have plenty of news and talking points on the show. It is prelim final weekend. Might be a hot take. I think this is my favourite weekend of AFL action this year, even more so than the grand final, because we've got two epic games on the Friday and the Saturday. So cannot wait for those preliminary finals. So that and plenty more to discuss in the world of Aussie rules. Of course, we'll discuss Zach Butters. And we'll also just have a bit of a debate this morning about whether or not the Western Bulldogs have maybe oversold their hand a little bit in acquiring his services for next season. Still a lot to play out in that space, but we'll chat that and much more in Aussie Rules this morning. And in rugby league, well, Nathan Cleary, he's been cleared to play in the Panthers prelim. He's also picked up a bit of a nasty foot injury, so we'll get the latest on there. We'll also discuss attendance numbers for the first week of finals. Bitterly disappointing, and my man out the back, Harvey, has produced some pretty staggering numbers in terms of the finals attendances for the 2025 series compared to what we saw over the weekend. It was nothing short of embarrassing for the NRL, really, those crowd figures. It was the first Monday of the new NFL season, so we'll recap all of those matches there. Some incredible finishes, some incredible scorelines as well. We got two scorigamis, two yesterday, which is always great to see. There's also some football action happening at the moment. Leeds and Newcastle United are taking on right now, so we'll get the latest scores there right throughout the morning. And also your calls and texts right throughout the show on the text line 0433 98 11 16 is the way to get in touch. And also ring me on the open line taking calls this morning, 1300 736 736. In about 30 minutes' time as well, it's another edition of Tradie Trivia, your chance to win a $50 Bunnings voucher, all thanks to Bunnings Trade. And again, make sure to listen right throughout the morning, because your best chance of winning Tradie Trivia is to listen all throughout the show. Of course, we all do it thanks to Bunnings Trade, helping tradies and builders get the job done. And if you're looking for an on-site playlist to keep your spirit level up, then Bunnings Tradio is a 24/7 music radio station custom-made for the trade and built for tradies. 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Let's get stuck into our major stories of the morning. Now, the AFL has responded to the possibility of setting up perimeter fencing for grand final day at the MCG. This came from Sam Edmund on SEN.com.au, and it writes, the AFL has no plans to replicate the NFL's campus-style perimeter fencing of the MCG for this year's grand final. Now, the NFL, their Friday takeover of the MCG precinct for the 49ers-Rams game saw a ring of steel set up away from the stadium to enable seamless entry without queuing at the gates. It was a setup that was largely well-received. However, the AFL has decided it won't follow the same path, mindful of shutting out fans not fortunate enough to have a ticket to the season finale. Now, the league's mantra has long been accessibility and affordability. It doesn't want to shut fans out of its expanding footy festival in Yarra Park from Wednesday of Grand Final week. Friday's Grand Final parade also finishes inside Yarra Park, with more than 150,000 expected into the area on match day eve. Now, adding to the complexity in repeating the NFL strategy is the MCC and AFL reserve gates. But regardless, the AFL's view is that it doesn't want to restrict the experience to 100,000 ticket holders by following the NFL's model. League chiefs are, however, expected to work with the MCC and Victorian government in reviewing how the NFL system worked. Which I think is a real shame, actually, when I read that yesterday from Sammy Edward, because I was fortunate enough to be one of the 100,021 fans in attendance at the MCG. It's by far and away the best sporting event I've ever attended live. It was just, the atmosphere was electric. And I think a great part of that was the ease in which fans were able to get into the venue. Your ticket got you into this Yarra Park

0: precinct, which, look, it took a little while to get through. It was about 20 minutes to get through that line. But once you're in, you were in, and you're free to roam wherever. There were no assigned gates you had to get through. There were no bottlenecks. It was just fans galore walking in and out. It just felt like, I don't know, it felt like a festival, a bit like a music festival where you could come and go as you please. I thought it was seamless. I thought it was fantastic. It was definitely the easiest I've ever easy experience I've ever had in getting into a big sporting event like that. So I was a bit disappointed to read that, but obviously I understand the MCC and members' reserves allocations. But this is what Nick Riewoldt had to say on the agenda setters last night about what the AFL can learn from the NFL game in Melbourne.
1: It's an amazing day. And the AFL were there, and I know they were paying attention because there was so much that the NFL put into place at the MCG on Friday and throughout the week that the AFL need to adopt. So the way you were able to, you had a ticket to the precinct, not just the stadium, 100,000 out in Yarra Park before the game. It was unbelievable. The atmosphere was incredible. The music throughout the game, the fan experience all day. You were treated like an adult. You were able to throw a paper plane at you if you wanted to off level four.
2: There's no lack of music at the moment.
1: The music was great. Try throwing a paper plane this week. They will frog march you out of the joint so quick. I was told that every security guard was briefed that if a fan makes eye contact with you while you're entering the venue, you have to smile.
2: The MCC staff always smile.
1: Not all of them, Caroline. Maybe to you.
2: Don't turn this
1: maybe to you. But I'm saying the fan experience
3: was a different feel.
1: At the front, it was unbelievable.
3: Everyone was in a good mood.
1: The post-game press conferences, the coaches were available within 5 minutes. You didn't have to sit around and wait for an hour to hear
2: that's
1: grumpy true. Coach. It was brilliant. It was absolutely brilliant. So hopefully the AFL were watching and they take some of it on board.
0: Yeah, Nick Riewoldt on the agenda said us last night. It's hard to disagree with what he said because that's exactly how I experienced it as well. It was just such a positive atmosphere. The paper planes in the midway through the fourth quarter, if you were there, you'll know what I'm talking about. If you've seen it on social media, there were these little banners at the start of the game that everybody put up to, I don't know if everyone saw it on the coverage, but to have the NFL logo, the Australian flag and the American flag in the crowd. It was fantastic. But, you know, once everyone sort of, you know, was well lubricated with drinks across the afternoon, and especially considering the game was a fait accompli at that point, the Rams were being absolutely thrashed by the 49ers. That's when people started throwing paper planes. And I agree with Nick Riewoldt. Common sense just prevailed. It was just a bit of fun. I can tell you the security guards definitely were in a good mood too. So there's, I think, a lot of things that the NFL, from that NFL game day, that the AFL could adopt. The Ring of Steel is something I would like to see included because it just made getting in and out so much easier. It alleviated any of the stress involved as well. But we'd love to know your thoughts. If you're at the game, if you weren't at the game, what are some things that NFL game, what can we bring to improve the AFL match day experience? 0433 98 11 16 on the text line. You can also call the open line 1300 736 736. Brad on the text line, I agree. Spot on, Nick. AFL people get treated like kids. It's ridiculous. Agreed. Everyone was treated like adults on the Friday game. And then Brad saying security think they have too much authority. Well, they are in a position of authority. However, I think just the positive mood that was radiating throughout Yarra Park on Friday morning, I think probably softened their touch a little bit. Now, for prelim final weekend, Justin McInerney for the Swans could make his long-awaited return for the for Sydney in this weekend's preliminary final. McInerney has been sidelined for months with a hamstring injury, last featuring in round 13. Coach Dean Cox has said that the two are having a strong discussion about the legitimacy of a return this week. Meanwhile, Dane Rampey will take over as Swans captain for the remainder of the season. It's unknown whether this move will be in place for next year as well. At the moment, he is currently standing captain for the game with Freo and the grand final if the Swans make it that far. Meanwhile, Brisbane are confident that Logan Morris will be ready for Saturday night showdown against the Hawks. Morris didn't complete the win over Adelaide last week, but the club are adamant that he was taken off as a precaution rather than due to an injury. They may not be as fortunate with Noah Answorth. However, he was in a race against time to be fit for this weekend. The Brisbane coaching staff will monitor him closely at training before making a final decision. Now, what about the teams that haven't made it to prelim final weekend? Let's first start with the Western Bulldogs and Zach Butters. It's a massive get. It's the biggest free agent I can recall. It's been the biggest

0: talking point of the season outside of the football. Now, it appears that they're paying a lot of money, the Western Bulldogs, to acquire Zach Butters. Now, the Fireball guys, Kane and Kingy, they had a pretty heated argument yesterday about whether or not that pay packet was justified. Take a listen.
1: They're going to pay him about 11% of their salary cap in a team that has 44 players, call it, on a list.
2: So around $2 million a year.
1: Have they got way too desperate here, and have they over? I think they've overpaid. 11% of your salary. Kingy. 11% of your salary cap on one player for 9 years. He's 26. This is not Buddy Franklin. This is Zach Butters.
3: I've heard you talk him up for 2 years.
1: No, he's a great player. He's top five player in the league. Don't worry about that.
3: That's what you're paying for.
1: But he's not Buddy Franklin.
3: But he's a top five player in the league.
1: So you're comfortable with paying him $2 million a season for 9 years. Mate, played 16 games this year.
3: Some guys out there getting 1.2 that are nowhere near.
1: As long as you're comfortable.
3: I'd rather have the player. It's very...
1: you've banged on about their list and not depth and don't have enough and their back six. So don't talk about that ever again.
3: Hang on. Why can't I talk about things ever again?
1: Because
3: you decide.
1: Because you're comfortable with him getting 11% of the salary cap. That means you're not going to have depth in your list because you can't pay everyone. Yeah, so you can't have it both ways.
3: Hang on. Who's having a... Let's just talk about Zach Butters.
1: Yeah, but don't... Because there's flow-on effect of this.
3: I'll give you the flow-on effect.
1: What is it?
3: If he goes to Geelong, you've got to combat him at Geelong every final series. He's now yours. They've got to worry about him. So don't worry about what the bank balance is or what you're paying. When you absolutely have to have a clearance, I'd rather have Zach Butters playing with me than against
1: but
3: me.
1: But when you absolutely have to have someone defend one-on-one, you're not going to have decent defenders because you're paying him. You keep telling me
3: they're all right behind the ball.
1: I think they're fine. They're as good as Collingwood.
3: So stop talking about it.
1: I'm not talking about it.
3: Sure?
1: I'm saying paying one player 11% of your salary cap is an overspend, an overreach, a desperation, too much. What else do you want me to say?
0: It's a great debate, and as always, Kane and Kingy delivering as well. As I always say, it's Fireball. To Zook on the text line, Kane embarrassed himself. Every club is going to pay Butters that money. Yes, I do agree. Everyone was going to pay Zach Butters that money, but is it a worthwhile investment? You heard Kane say that it's going to be 11% of the salary cap for just one player who is a very good player, top five player in the league. But to Kane's point, I agree with him on this. It's not Buddy Franklin. Buddy Franklin, who is a dead set unicorn, could kick, you know, 6, 7, 8 goals sometimes. I've seen him kick 10 goals and when he missed a couple as well. We could have kicked even more. I reckon that kind of money should be reserved for those sorts of players. I think Zach Butters is a phenomenal player, but he's not in that upper echelon of, I would also put Dustin Martin up there as well, who could just completely break a game open. He's a very good midfielder, Zach Butters, but the biggest thing against him is that he doesn't kick goals enough. And what's going to happen now is that there's going to be so much money tied up in Zach Butters that the Bulldogs, whose biggest weakness is their defence, and it has been for quite some time, how are they going to improve that side of things? I think Jordan Butts is coming from the Adelaide Crows on a 5-year deal for around $750,000 a season. But is Jordan Butts going to be that needle mover to fix their defence? I don't think so. I think it's a great debate. And I think Zook is right on the text line. I think Dean as well, Kane Corns, having a heart attack after Zach Butters went to the Bulldogs. He won't be in the Dogs' room anytime soon. I think it's a fair debate. Have the Bulldogs paid too much money for Zach Butters? Or have they paid the right amount? I'm probably on the side that probably paid too much for him. But in the same breath, I think they had to pay too much for him to get him. Whether it's worth it or not, we'll wait and see. My opinion so far, I think they paid overs. But would love to hear your thoughts this morning. 0433 98 11 16 on the text line, or give me a call this morning on the open line, 1-300-736-736. Plenty of text coming through. We'll get to all of those shortly. Now, Geelong were in the race for Zach Butters. However, they missed out on him. Toby Green is another one that they've got their eye on. 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
4: Fascinating to see what ends up happening with Toby Green and the Cats, because we know over the course of the weekend, the Western Bulldogs snared Zach Butters, who was also considering a move to the Cats. I just wonder, Damo, if Toby Green will be reconsidering. Oh, I think he spent the weekend having a rethink on whether Geelong minus Zach Butters, or without Zach Butters, I should say, is still the premiership hope that

0: he thought that they would be. I think it's also caused great reflection for the Geelong Footy Club. Having missed out on him, they'll probably back the truck up and offer Toby a bit more cash. So I don't think this one's over yet.
1: I think both those scenarios are true. And the openness of Toby Green to speak publicly about the conversations that he'd had with Zach Butters about the two of them going. And it was a jolt to Geelong when it was announced by Cal Toomey's reporting on Saturday morning, Sam, that he was going to the Western Bulldogs, to the Cats themselves. But I think the second biggest jolt came in Toby Green's thinking. So, again, a couple of days have passed since that time. I still feel it's back to at least line ball with Toby staying at the Giants or going to the Cats, regardless now of the initial jolt that he did get on the back of the Butters decision to go to Bulldogs.
2: So as you can see, the Zach Butters decision has had a lot of ripple effects across the league. Let's go to Trout, who is in Woodend. He wants to talk about Zach Butters.
3: How you going, boys? Listen, I'm so glad we didn't spend that much money on one player. I think if the Bulldogs win a premiership to them, it's worth it. But the long-term effect of that, all that money over a nine-year period, it's just too great a risk to take if someone gets injured and all that sort of stuff. And you also, the fact is that you just don't get players in the back end. Like, so that you don't get quality players at the back end. You'll always get players, but you won't get the quality ones, the defenders and the extra little crumbing forwards and all that, because you're not spending that extra money later.
2: Yeah, that's a fair point, Trout. And everyone is having their say this morning. The text line has absolutely lit up. Here's one here from 332. Butters is fine, but the length of deal, 9 years, is crazy. That sort of money you need to protect the club. You've got to make it 5 years max. Zook on the back of the text line. Stupid argument. Always pay overs to get a player of Butters' caliber. Well done to the Bulldogs. So it's split 50-50 down the middle on the text line at the moment. Ash, the Bulldogs' backline fixed. Croft can easily be groomed to be a solid back. O'Donnell getting better every game. And that perennial discussion of Norton might finally come to fruition. Of course, yeah, Norton. Could he maybe transition down back? So keep those thoughts coming in this morning. There's a text here as well that says, where was the same criticism about Nasai Wankin in Millerup? Is it worth it because he could break a game open? That's Tom from Adelaide. Well, I think he's entering his final year with St Kilda. And this is what Hutch had to say last night on the Agenda Setters, which I thought was actually quite interesting about maybe the future of Nasai Wankanin-Miller.
4: Geelong will change gear now. That money was allocated, so they've got it. So they'll do something else with it. And it'll probably take them a year. Rowell's the one that everyone talks about. I wonder if Naz is in the picture at the Cats now as a part of the thinking. This race for Naz will be on pretty quick. He's out in a year. This has happened in a blink. Ross Lyon was there, yeah. Only felt like only yesterday. And I wouldn't just assume that he's Adelaide or bust with the Saints. Like, Ross Lyon's own words are, we've got to prove ourselves to Naz. They haven't done that yet.
5: Well, poor Adelaide, Tassie, Geelong, everyone. Everyone's in for Naz.
4: They're all in. Do you think he fits the Cats?
6: Of course he does.
4: Is he good use of the same size
6: yes.
4: of money?
6: Yes. I think probably.
4: Would you take him ahead of Butters with the same money?
5: Oh, he's on par. He's younger.
6: I would, because he does that. In fact, he's probably more.
4: The Naz race for Naz is going to be on for the next month. It's going to be unbelievable, I think. Because this is when
6: I think it starts now.
4: Well, this is the 12 months when the big stuff gets brewing.
2: So as you can see, Butters has set off a chain reaction across the AFL about, you know, which teams can acquire which players now that one domino has fallen. So many texts coming through. We've got Daniel from Blaine Warren on the open line. We'll get to all of those after this very short break. 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
12: Yes, good morning. Welcome back to Tradio Commute right here on your home of sport, SEN. My name is Charles Goodsir. Thank you for your company. So much discussion on the text line this morning, all centered around Zach Butters. The question we're asking this morning, have the Dogs paid too much for his services? I've got to say, it's generally split 50-50. Here are some of your text messages. Louis says, I think if the Bulldogs win a premiership in the next 5 years, it's all paid for. That's a fair point. Naz is way better than Butters, and that's coming from a Blue supporter, that from 480. Geelong weren't going to pay him that amount of money, clearly. That is from Mickey C. Dan, what would Port have paid Butters? Taking out the premium, need to pay getting a player out of a club. He's probably a 1.5 mil player without the premium. Big Al, good morning. I think it's disgusting what Butters is getting. What's Ashcroft going to be in 2 years' time? 4 mil a year and... got to be more specific. Is that going to be Will or Levi Ashcroft? Both very good players. This one from Richard. Morning, Charles. Yes, they probably have paid too much, but they get one flag out of him and then add down one down the next 10 years. Is that worth it? Yeah, I would. It's all about getting a flag. And if they get one flag, I think they would have done their job. But I think if you're getting a player like Butters and paying that amount of money,

0: you'd hopefully want more than one flag. Let's get to Daniel from Lang Warren, who's patiently been waiting on the open line. Daniel, good morning.
1: Yeah, good morning, Charles. Yeah, this is an interesting topic. They always bob up and when the premium players come up, but Lockwood knows also previously, this always shoots through the roof with how much money. Off the top, absolutely, I think it's overs. It's a fair chunk of money and for the tenure. But what I will say, it reminds me of Grundy, and I know it's not the same amount of money, but in 2018-19, Grundy shot through our ranks and was an All-Australian ruckman, I think, in 2019, and 18 he was on the bench, I think. So Adelaide were coming hard at the time. I remember discussing with a few Collingwood supporters at the time, going, gosh, what are we going to have to do? I think we signed him 7 years and paid him what we did. I think it might have been over a mil or very close to at that time. And obviously, we got rid of him for other, you know, to clean out a financial cap and things in the end with 5 years running. But you've got to just pay them what they're worth. I mean, what the premium's going to cost. Because if, let's say, Butters had his heart in Richmond's camp and it's about 1.6 there and then there's 2 million at the Doggies and he wants a bit more cash, well, he's going to go to the Doggies. So, you've got to bite the cherry there and just, you know, go hard if you absolutely want that player. And it is what it is. I mean, it'll be flop for the Doggies or it'll pay off maybe with one or two flags. So, yeah, it's always, I mean, look at Naz at the end of the year. Wait to see if St Kilda go a bit bust again. He'll be you know, prime for the picking as well. And he's going to want to be, you know, he's going to want some cash and they're going to have to go hard with him too.
0: Yeah, that's Daniel from Lang Warren on the open line having his say on Zach Butters. Let's now head to Andy in South Morang. Andy, good morning.
2: Good, mate. How are you going?
0: Yeah, good.
2: Mate, just quickly, what has to be factored into this is you're talking about upstumping a player from a club. Like, he's a Port Adelaide asset, which the Western Bulldogs had to do something to not only want that player to go to his club, but what are we going to have to do to compensate Port Adelaide in order to upstump that player and then bring him over to the Dogs. So, you know, is he worth that amount of money, you know, 5-6 years down the track? Maybe not. But initially, to take the hit, you're going to have to pay overs. It's just unfortunate, but it's the way of the world. That is business.
0: That's Andy from South Morang, who makes a fair point about, you know, having to extract a player from another club and what it takes. I think that's a fair point that Andy raises on the open line. Some more texts coming through. They have a 3 to 4 year premiership window. No way have they overpaid. That's Crawf in Wagga. 225, half of his deal would be in the next salary cap ride. 480, he's the type of player who's likely to have concussion issues due to how hard he goes at the footy first crack. So, yeah, as you can see, it's a genuine split down the middle, 50-50, whether or not the Bulldogs have made the right decision in paying that amount of money. So keep your thoughts coming this morning on the open line, 1300 736 736. The text line is 0433 98 11 16. A bit of other news around the sporting landscape in football at the moment. We've got live Premier League action, 28 minutes gone. It's Leeds taking on Newcastle, still no score in that match. The second semi-final of the Australia Cup kicks off tonight as NPL sides Lions FC and South Melbourne do battle for a spot in the final. The winner will take on Melbourne Victory in October. No NPL team has ever won the Australia Cup, so whoever wins tonight will become the third NPL side to make the final. And, well, could that be the first NPL side? We'll have to wait and see. Of course, the NFL season is back. There is plenty of action in the NFL yesterday. The standout result was the Bears dominating over the Panthers, winning 59 points to 37. 96 points, that is the highest total points in a game since 2018. And that match was between the LA Rams and Kansas City Chiefs, who put up 54-51. In one of the all-time great games. The Lions overcame a plucky Saints side in overtime, 31-30. The Bills won a thrilling contest over the Houston Texans, scoring a late touchdown to secure the win, 36-31. Philadelphia survived a major scare against the Washington Commanders, 24-22. And what about those Arizona Cardinals, who many thought might go 0-17? They pulled off the upset of the opening weekend, beating the Chargers in LA, mind you, 26-14. Later today, it's the final game of week one at 10:15 a.m. The Kansas City Chiefs will play host to the Denver Broncos. Still some more texts coming through. Would Toby Green consider going to Carlton? I wouldn't have thought so. John, I'd be more concerned about the $700,000 to $750,000 a year they want to pay Jordan Butts. That there is from John. And this one from Tunney from Inverloch. How many flags did Buddy bring to Sydney? How many best and fairest did Buddy win for Sydney? Terrific from the Dogs to snare Butters. Fair point you've raised, Tunney. I will say, though, in a market of Sydney, which wasn't traditionally an AFL market, I think the Buddy did more for the game, the growth of the game in New South Wales, than Butters would do going to the Western Bulldogs in an already a mad footy state. So that's what I would have to say about that. But Tony Frimblock, you're right. He never won a premiership. Don't think he ever won a best and fairest, but how many goals did he kick? And how many amazing games? I think that the scenes where he kicked 1,000 goals at the SCG more than made up for missing out on those grand finals. But that is my opinion. Now, heading into the break, let's tune to our man, Sean Goff, who spoke to Joel from DeWalt about the tools you can't live without on the job site.
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3: Now, we know you're mad into karting, right?
4: I'm mad into anything with an engine, mate. But yeah.
3: Can you tell us about your hobbies outside of work?
4: Karting is taking over a massive part of my life at the moment. My daughter's into it. My second son is absolutely at the bit to get into it as well.
3: Does that inspire or influence your approach to your trade?
4: You know, to be able to give your kids a life that you always sort of dreamed of as a youngster yourself, I don't think there's any stronger motivation to work hard, to run a good business, to do the right things. And, you know, karting especially, or motorsport in general, it's a very accurate sport. There's a lot of data. You need to be pretty exacting, otherwise things can go pretty wrong pretty quick. So I guess for me, I've always been a bit of a perfectionist on site anyway, so it's a bit of a natural fit.
3: Now, what kind of advice would you give to other tradies who are looking to invest in quality tools for their work?
4: Look, my advice is always invest in yourself and into your business. 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If you've got bad tools, blunt blades, it can take an easy task and turn it into an absolute nightmare. So for me, I've always invested in tools. I've always been a real nerd for tools. And I think it's really helped me develop my business a lot more to do more bespoke things and, you know, more difficult tasks because I had the equipment and infrastructure to deliver it.
3: Brilliant. Thanks, Joel.
4: No worries.
3: That's Joel from HeidiBuild. He's the brand ambassador for DeWalt. 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Head into Bunnings or check out the Bunnings Trade website.
0: Yeah, our man Sean Goff there speaking to Joel from DeWalt. You're listening to Tradio Commute right here on your home of sport, SEN. We're going to chat NRL finals crowds next and maybe a solution to that problem.
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14: Good morning. Welcome back to Tradio Commute right here on your home of sport, SEN. A quick look at the weather. In Sydney today, sunny, maybe a late shower or two, a top of 24. In Melbourne, showers, a top of 15. A sunny day expected for Brisbane, a top of 26. A sunny day expected for Perth, a top of 27. Adelaide, cloudy, a top of 17 degrees. Showers expected for Hobart, a top of 12. In Canberra, partly cloudy, a top of 19. And a mostly sunny day in Darwin, a top of 35. We're all here thanks to Bunnings Trade, helping tradies and builders get the job done. Now, it's the first week of NRL finals and the crowds, well, they're disappointed, in fact. And this is what Luke Currie had to say last night on Agenda Setters Rugby League about those poor Sydney crowds.
15: Penrith versus the Roosters. Penrith, this is the best team we've ever seen. Yeah. This, like, and the Roosters is one of the biggest clubs in Sydney. It's how, like, do you get 20,000 to a semi-final at Combat? It's like impossible.
16: It's like tribalism, but they don't want to go down the road because that's Parramatta's home ground.
15: It can't be.
16: Roosters, do they ever travel?
15: We need to figure out how to
16: make the prices lower. It's that expensive. The cost of living this day and age. I've got three kids at home. I take the kids to. It's going to cost you $500-$600 by the time they get drinks, chips, meat pies, and then you get your good seats.
15: So embarrassing.
16: The Cronulla fans caught plenty in the lead up to that game. 17,000.
15: The fans didn't cop anything.
16: Got to Allianz and only 20.
14: They only copped it from you.
16: The only 22,000 got to yesterday's game. I was absolutely gobsmacked by that.
14: So Dan on the text line, total crowds over the weekend, AFL 2 games, 95,751, NRL 4 games, 93,860. And that's with no games in Melbourne. A caveat to that, with neither of my teams playing on the weekend, I did watch more NRL on the TV. We'll get to the TV side of things shortly, but my man Harv in the back room has done some great job in comparing last year's final series to this year. So this year, 93,860 of a possible 141,131 people. So that's 66% full. Knights Rabbitohs, 28,152. Warriors Dolphins was a sellout, which it has been all year in New Zealand. They did their job. Sharks Cowboys, worst of the weekend, 17,429. And then Panthers Roosters, essentially a grand final preview in many's eyes. A 1v4 qualifying final, 22,148. Pair that to last year, 88% of the finals across them were full. You had 22,000 for the Storm v Bulldogs in Melbourne. Warriors and Panthers was a near sellout. Shark Park versus the Roosters only got 12,000. Raiders Broncos got 25,523. That was a sellout, and that was one of the great games we've ever seen. But the question is, why are Sydney fans not going to rugby league matches and finals? This should be when people are packing out stadiums. We've got these amazing stadiums in Sydney, especially Allianz Stadium, one of the best stadiums I've been to in my journey of being a sports follower. So why aren't people going to games? Of course, cost of living was one that was mentioned, and it can be upwards of $500 for a family just to go out for the day. And then you look at the TV product, you can just stay at home and watch all the matches and live, ad break free, crystal clear coming through on your TV. And considering that Peter Volandis has recently signed off on a $5 billion TV rights deal, is that where we're headed? Are we headed to a TV exclusive game? Because I understand people on the text line, there are many coming through saying, why would you go to a game and spend that much money when you're going to stay at home and watch it on TV? But is that what we want for our final series? And it's Penrith. And I saw a lot of Penrith fans saying, well, we'll just wait to get grand final tickets or prelim final tickets because they expect them to get that far. But that shouldn't be the case. We should be making it affordable for everyone to support their team in the final series. This is what all the teams build up for. And you look at the AFL, 2 games, none of them in Melbourne. They get more crowds than 4 games across the NRL finals for week 1. There were more people in attendance at the NFL on a Friday morning at 10:30 than attended 4 games across the weekend in the NRL. I think it's really embarrassing for the code. And I'm a big rugby league fan. And I think rugby league gets a lot of unfair flack from a lot of different sides of the country. But, I mean, there's really no excuse here. It's the final series. We should be getting the biggest crowds right now. All right. I've had my rant. It's now time for Tradie Trivia. So ring that open line, 1-300-736-736. Your chance to win a $50 Bunnings voucher.
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14: Yes, welcome back to Tradio Commute right here on your home of sport, SEN. It is now time for Tradie Trivia. The winner secures a $50 Bunnings voucher. 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Got a full line of callers, so we'll start with Tim, who is in Brighton. And Tim, we'll start with a relatively easy one. How old is Zach Butters?
28: 26.
14: Yeah, correct. He is 26. Now, who won the men's US Open yesterday?
28: Alexander Zverev?
14: Yeah, I'll give you that one. Alexander Zverev claimed his second Grand Slam title. Now, which NFL team scored 59 points against the Carolina Panthers yesterday?
28: Was it the Bears?
14: Yeah, it was the Chicago Bears. Name one of the games that will take place in week 2 of the NRL Finals.
28: You've got the Roosters and Sharks.
14: Yeah, Roosters and Sharks. Also would have accepted Warriors and Newcastle. Now, this is for a clean sweep of the board. Now, out of the teams still alive in the AFL, which team hasn't played in a grand final since 2013?
28: Fremantle.
14: That would be Fremantle, which means, Tim, you've taken out Tradie Trivia, a clean sweep.
28: Thanks, Charles.
14: Well done, Tim. So, $50 Bunnings voucher is headed your way. What are you going to spend it on?
28: I'm not sure because I didn't think I was going to win.
14: Well, you've got plenty of time to figure that out now. Well done, Tim. What a brilliant performance.
28: Thank you, Charles. Much appreciated.
14: Thank you there. So, Tim, taking out tradie trivia this morning. So many texts coming through. This one from Martin, just talking about the poor crowds over the weekend in the NRL finals. I'm from Sydney and spend a lot of time in Melbourne. Sydney does not have the same culture of attending sport like Melbourne does. In Sydney, the TV is just as good as going to the game and going home. In Melbourne, In Melbourne, going to sport is an event that involves the pub before and after the game. Proximity of the G and Marvel Stand for the city is also a big factor. Sydney grounds are isolated and hard to get to. Marty from Sydney. Now, Marty, I would agree with that about a core stadium out at Homebush, but CommBank is in the heart of Parramatta. Allianz Stadium is in the heart of the Sydney CBD, basically. So I don't think the Allianz Stadium excuse for me washes. There is a problem with Sydney crowds. Watch how many attend Sydney v Freo this weekend. Well, 359, that's a sellout. They've sold out that game. I've tried to get tickets yesterday, couldn't. AFL destroys the NRL. Next TV deal from the AFL will prove that. This one from Michael. How come in the AFL they turn up? What's the money? Excuse at the cost of living. Let's just face it, the NRL is not a sport made to watch live. It's overrated. It's not funny. AFL is many people every week. It's the same issues, the cost of living, and people still turn up. So many texts. Morning, Charles. NRL games are 80 minutes compared to AFL, which goes for longer. It's not worth the spend. So many texts coming through this morning. Apologies, I haven't been able to get to all of them. I wanted to end with this one from Joe from Roeville, who says, morning, Charles. The only reason Butters chose the Bulldogs over Geelong, there are no farms left in Geelong. That's Joe from Roeville with his 2 cents. You've got a big week ahead of you, Joe from Roeville. That's all the time we have for here on Tradio Commute. Stick around now because on SEN Vic, Tassie and Top End, it's breakfast with Gary and Tim. On SEN SA, it's breakfast with Bix and Walshy from 6 SA time. SEN WA, breakfast with Scotty and Goss from 6. SEN 1170 AM, it's kickoff with Brandy and Jimmy. On SEN Q, it's breakfast with Collars and Heels. On SEN Track, giddy up with Gareth Hall from 8. My name is Charles Goodsir. Thank you for all your calls and texts this morning. I'll be back to do it again at same time tomorrow. Have a great day, everyone.
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8: 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I'll be backing Behaviour.
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15: Signet Power Banks. Good morning. I'm Vanessa Gibson with Sydney's SEN News. Police are searching for a driver who fled the scene of a crash in Sydney's southwest overnight. They say it happened at around 3 a.m. at East Hills when an Audi collided with a pole, snapping it and bringing down power lines. By the time emergency services arrived, the driver was gone. Migration remains in the spotlight today as all major political parties work on their policies. The latest Resolve political monitor has found 62% of Australians want the refugee intake cut, while 67% want to ban immigration from countries with high rates of extremism. Barnaby Joyce defended One Nation's plan for net negative migration on the ABC last night.
16: The will of the Australian people is so pronounced. This has to be dealt with. We will
26: deal
16: with it.
26: No matter the cost.
16: We will deal with it.
15: The number of fines in New South Wales for people wearing seatbelts incorrectly is up more than 2,000% since new AI-powered cameras were rolled out. Rough seas are hampering the search for 129 people still missing after a passenger ferry capsized off Indonesia. The National Rescue Agency has deployed 600 personnel, 17 ships and 5 helicopters, but say they're dealing with choppy waters and strong winds. The death toll remains at 6. And the suspected cause of death has been revealed for actress Hayden Panettiere, who died last month at the age of 36. It's believed she'd taken an oxycodone pill that was laced with fentanyl. SEN Sport is next.
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15: Knights second rower Dylan Lucas could make a shock return for the semi-final against the Warriors. He'd initially been ruled out for the season due to an ankle injury, but coach Justin Holbrooks told Seven he is a chance to return.
30: We'll name him in our 22. Will he get to the field on Sunday? I'm not too sure yet. A lot of things have got to happen this week.
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15: East Hills Henry Lawson Drive is blocked both ways of the crash between Harcourt Avenue, Monash Avenue. Traffic is diverted around the site. Ride Blackson Road to Devlin Street. A truck and car crash affecting eastbound traffic. Slow moving the M4 westbound in Greystanes. 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Sydney traffic to keep you moving on SEN Track, 15:39 a.m.
10: Australia's leading form expert, David Gately, live with Gareth Hall, previewing the weekend racing every Thursday morning from 9:30 on SEN Track.